0: In an exclusive conversation with India Today, Trump aide Laura Loomer has urged her president to honor Captain Smith at the upcoming G20 summit in Miami.
1: I think that President Trump should do the same. Yeah, absolutely. It'd be really great at the G20 summit in Miami, which is coming up soon, if these heroes who were involved in restraining this jihadi pilot could all be invited to the G20 summit, including the Israeli plumber and the Israeli dentist and the Indian pilot.
0: Israeli Ambassador Reuven Azar, in an interview to India Today, promised to honor the superhero Indian pilot.
2: I spoke with very senior leadership this morning. I cannot disclose, but you know, we never forget people that come to assistance of the state of Israel in times of need. We will never forget this hero.
3: He indeed is a great hero, and India and Israel are great partners in the war.
2: We will find a way to recognize it.
0: One pilot, one critical moment, and one act that was anything but ordinary. When lives were hanging in the balance, Captain Smith kept his nerve and turned a moment of danger into a story of survival. Today, that courage is being hailed far beyond the cockpit. And a growing chorus across India and the world is calling for him to receive the recognition that his courage has earned. Bureau Report, India Today.
4: Non-stop praises for hero pilot Smith Machar. The entire Bollywood film fraternity has come together to salute Smith's bravery and valor. Top Bollywood stars took to social media to praise Smith for saving more than 170 lives. Take a look at this very report.
0: Forget the superheroes on screen. Bollywood has found a real-life hero to cheer for. From Salman Khan to Ranveer Singh, Sanjay Dutt to Rashmika Mandanna, the film fraternity is coming together to salute one man, Captain Smith Machar. And as his story of courage continues to make headlines, Bollywood stars are taking to social media to applaud the Indian pilot's bravery, composure and extraordinary presence of mind. Shah Rukh Khan, in a social media post, praised Machar's courage and said country is proud of him. Salman Khan praised his courage as well, calling him bro, while Ranveer Singh referred to him as Captain Courageous. Meanwhile, Vicky Kaushal shared a photograph of Machar and hailed him as a braveheart. Sunny Deol praised the pilot's presence of mind. Anil Kapoor also shared a personal connection to the story, recalling that a friend who knew Captain Smith from flying school had spoken highly of him. R. Madhavan, Vijay Devarkonda, Sonam Kapoor, Raveena Tandon, Shilpa Shetty and Kangana Ranaut were among those who expressed their admiration. But what exactly happened inside that cockpit? Captain Smith was piloting Fly Dubai flight FZ1073 from Dubai to Tel Aviv on September 30th when an attack reportedly took place inside the cockpit involving the co-pilot. He was injured but managed to open the cockpit door, allowing passengers and crew members to intervene. The Boeing 737 was carrying 174 people, including children, when the emergency unfolded. The aircraft was subsequently diverted to Tabuk in Saudi Arabia, where it landed safely. Captain Smith is now recovering. While the investigation into what happened inside the cockpit continues. For Bollywood, however, the message has been unanimous. A salute to the pilot whose quick thinking and courage helped bring 174 people safely to the ground. Entertainment Bureau, India Today.
4: The Dharapuram bipole campaign has turned sharply personal, with the political battle between DMK and the TVK now spilling into a bitter war of words. DMK chief MK Stalin body-shamed TVK candidate Satya Bama over her appearance And now Tamil Nadu Chief Minister Vijay has launched a scathing attack on Stalin, accusing the DMK chief of mocking a woman, using indecent language and creating what he called a culture of obscenity. TVK has now moved the poll body against Stalin. Pramod Madhav reports on the same. Take a look.
5: The battle for Dharapuram has taken a personal turn. What began as a fight for votes has now descended into a bitter war of words, with the campaign spotlight turning from politics to a woman's appearance. In a new low in Tamil Nadu politics, ex-Chief Minister M.K. Stalin, during campaigning, body-shamed TVK candidate Satyabhama while speaking about her political switch, asking how she can somersault with her body.
6: Makkalana neengale ipo enna solli koopidringa petti bama innonu irukku balti bama eppadi da andha uruvatha vechittu balti adichaan theriyala.
5: After the shocking body shaming by the DMK supremo, Tamil Nadu Minister Adhav Arjuna has taken the battle to the Election Commission.
7: Stalin yesterday, he attacked our candidate, Satyabhama madam, to give a campaign body shaming, character assassinations. It's against model code, election model code. That's why we gave a complaint against David Munaita Kalagam, Mr. M.K. Stalin. Definitely the Election Commission will take action.
5: Speaking exclusively to India Today, TVK candidate Satyabhama condemned the remark, saying the remarks were not just an attack on her, but an insult to women in politics.
8: அதாவது அவங்க பொதுவாகவே உமனுக்கு எப்பவுமே அதாவது பெண்களுக்கு முக்கியத்துவம் கொடுக்கக்கூடிய அரசு அந்த அரசு அல்ல. ஆரம்பத்திலிருந்தே பார்த்தீங்கன்னா அவங்களுடைய வார்த்தைகள் எல்லாமே வல்கராதான் இருக்கு. 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
5: 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In an all-out attack on Chief Minister Vijay, he mocked Vijay's political image, calling him a hero on screen but a villain in democracy.
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5: A by poll that should be about voters and their issues has now become a bitter battle of personal attacks and political accusations. With Pramod Madhav, Bureau Report, India Today.
4: Two states, two leadership resets. Congress drops Amrinder Raja warring in Punjab and brings in hockey Olympian Pargat Singh. In Uttar Pradesh, Aradhana Mishra replaces Ajay Rai as the state chief, with Imran Masood as the working president, even as seat-sharing talks with the Samajwadi Party continue. Take a look at this report.

0: big reshuffle in Kong state units in the poll-bound states of Punjab and Uttar Pradesh. Amid growing dissatisfaction among the leaders of Punjab Congress and warring Channi camps at loggerheads, former Olympian Pargat Singh replaces Amarinder Raja Waring as state Congress chief.
1: ਆਪਣੀ ਖਾਸ ਕਰਕੇ ਹਾਈ ਕਮਾਂਡ ਦਾ ਬਹੁਤ ਧੰਨਵਾਦ ਕਰਦਾ ਸ਼੍ਰੀ ਮਲਕਰਜੁਨ ਖੜਗੇ ਜੀ ਦਾ, ਰਾਹੁਲ ਗਾਂਧੀ ਜੀ ਦਾ, ਕੇ ਸੀ ਵੇਣੂਗੋਪਾਲ ਜੀ ਦਾ, ਪ੍ਰਿਯੰਕਾ ਜੀ ਦਾ, ਔਰ ਸਭ ਤੋਂ ਉੱਪਰ ਜਿਹੜਾ ਉਹ ਮੈਡਮ ਸੋਨੀਆ ਗਾਂਧੀ ਜੀ ਦਾ, ਔਰ ਪੰਜਾਬ ਦੇ ਸਾਰੇ ਜਿਹੜੇ ਲੋਕ ਹੈ ਉਹ ਅਮਨ ਪਸੰਦ ਅਤੇ ਜਿਹੜੀ ਧਾੜਵੀਆਂ ਵਾਲੀ ਰਾਜਨੀਤੀ ਉਹਨੂੰ ਹਮੇਸ਼ਾ ਪੰਜਾਬ ਦੀ ਹਿਸਟਰੀ ਰਹੀ ਆ.
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0: 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This rehaul comes as Congress's seat-sharing talks with the Samajwadi Party are still on. 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
0: In some more changes, Congress MP Imran Masood has been named working president. The rejig in the most populated state is seen as an attempt by the party to forge a social coalition of Brahmin, Muslim, Dalit communities.
6: Congress ka formula sabko saath leke chalne ka hai. 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
0: 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Uttar Pradesh Minister OP Rajbhar took a swipe at the Congress and Samajwadi Party, claiming that this reset won't make any difference and advised that Congress and SP must declare a Muslim CM face to increase their vote share.
7: कोई फर्क नहीं है. कांग्रेस को चाहिए कि मुस्लिम चेहरा जो है मुख्यमंत्री घोषित कर दें. हम तो यही कहेंगे कांग्रेस को भी और समाजवादी पार्टी को भी, दोनों लोग मुस्लिम चेहरा मुख्यमंत्री का घोषणा करें. बहुत वोट लिया है मुसलमानों का इन लोगों ने ना.
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8: The Aam Aadmi Party is facing a fresh political jolt. Aam Aadmi Party's former chief spokesperson Priyanka Kakkar has quit the party and joined the Congress. And Kakkar has not left quietly. She's launched a sharp attack at the Aam Aadmi Party, saying it has deviated from its founding principles, failed to deliver on its promises, and that she could no longer defend what she calls the indefensible now. Kakkar has also accused the party of putting self-interest ahead of the national interest. But her praise for Congress has been equally pointed. Kakkar called Rahul Gandhi an authentic leader, praised what she described as his resilience, and said the Congress and Rahul Gandhi are fighting against the Chief Election Commissioner, Gyanesh Kumar. I call Aam Aadmi Party indefensible now, and just give us some instances that pushed you to leave the party ultimately.
9: Well, it was no longer possible, Shreya, for me to defend the fact that Booth, a person who did not even have the experience to be working at Booth level, suddenly that person is migrated from Rajasthan, brought into Punjab, been given gaadi, bangla, a plum post, and aapne to vada kiya tha ki khud bhi gaadi bangla nahi denge, ab ek unknown person ko jinko experience bhi nahi hai, unko lekar aa rahe hai. How do you defend this? And honestly, over the past decade or so, in my being in politics, I have come to the definite conclusion that Rahul Gandhi is an authentic person. And I also think that already there is the traitor Gyanesh Kumar who is ensuring this, that BJP gets vote chori se votes which weren't cast to the BJP. And so therefore, not a single vote should go astray now, and they should all come under one umbrella, and it should go to Congress if the idea is to ensure that BJP is ousted, and if we have to preserve the plurality in India, if we have to preserve the sovereignty of this country, we must all come under one umbrella.
8: Hello and welcome, viewers. You're watching a special edition of Sports Today with me, Sriya Kundu, and we will be taking you through India's performance at the 2026 Asian Games, as all of the events have now come to an end that India was participating in on September 3rd. Now, let's quickly start with the report at the very beginning. The Indian men's cricket team are champions of Asia once more, beating Pakistan in a thrilling final at the Asian Games in Nissan. The battle between the arch rivals was a close one, but in the end, it was the Indian team that triumphed. Here's a look at how the action played out on the pitch. Take a look.
10: If winning the T20 Asia Cup and T20 World Cup wasn't enough to prove that India are the best side in the world in the game's shortest format, their victory in the men's final at the Asian Games just drove home the point.
11: It's definitely special, you know, to defend the gold medal. I know last 2 years back we won in China, and again now. And feel really happy for the players, you know, because definitely an honor. Something different for our players, and a lot of them have won the World Cup. But for them, for the first time, they're winning the gold medal. It's, I'm sure, a matter of great pride for all of them. So feel really happy that as a team, I thought, you know, we really stuck together and played well.
10: Is coming. Pakistan made a match of it, as chasing 212 to win, they managed 192 in response. But the total was always going to be a step beyond them.
12: If I have to use a word, I would say ecstatic as well, because since the day we arrived in Japan, it was raining cats and dogs, and we couldn't practice for almost a week. But the boys, the way they prepped themselves, and also we were doing our training on the side. We didn't complain. We didn't give any reasons. So that was the sign of a champion itself, champion team. And today was just the reflection of that.
10: The fact that India won the game had a lot to do with Abhishek Sharma's blitzkrieg at the top of the order, as he set the tone with a hard-hitting knock. However, India suffered a blip in the middle overs as the batters were unable to get going on a pitch that did assist the spinners. The saving grace came in the form of a crucial partnership between Shivam Dubey and Tilak Varma, with the two guiding India past the 200-run mark with some excellent hitting in the death overs. India made an excellent start thanks to Akshar Patel getting rid of the danger man Sahibzada Farhan within the power play itself. However, Hasan Nawaz kept Pakistan in the hunt with some clean hitting in the middle overs, ensuring that the asking rate does not get out of hand. But it still wasn't enough in the end, as Pakistan fell short by 19 runs, giving India their second straight Asian Games gold medal on the trot. Sports Bureau, India Today.
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2: 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And now, according to the Kanpur police, he is at its center. The confession came after days of questioning, changing statements, call records, CCTV analysis, and a police theory that had already sent Shalu to jail. And then came the reversal. The woman initially accused of masterminding the murder has now been released and the son has been arrested.
3: Abhi to main bilkul state of mind bhi nahi hu, but bahut khushi hai mujhe ki main apne parivar aur apne bacche se milne ja rahi hu. 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
2: 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Vineet Manocha was a pharmaceutical trader in Kanpur. On the night of September 5th, he was at his home in the Ratan Orbit apartment complex. His son, Subrat, daughter-in-law, Shalu, and their six-year-old child left the house that night to attend a party. Now, according to the police timeline, they left at around 9 p.m. About 45 minutes later, at approximately 9:46 p.m., two men entered Vineet Manocha's home. They were not strangers to the family. One of them was Vishal Gautam, a former employee. Police say Vishal knew the house and its layout. He allegedly had access to a duplicate key as well. The second man was Raj Kishore. The two allegedly entered and waited. Then at around 10:58 p.m., Vineet returned home. The men were already inside. Police say the original plan was to make this death look natural. But the plan changed when Vineet encountered the intruders. An attack followed and Vineet was stabbed and the men fled. This turned the whole plan on its head. As Subrat himself says, he wanted to stage the murder to look like a natural death.
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2: Thinking that his plan was working, he was busy creating an alibi. At the time of the murder, Subrat and Shalu were at Cosmosin Lounge. The party would later become one of the most scrutinized pieces of the timeline. The manager told India Today that the couple appeared normal. They ate, they danced, they spent time with the other guests. There was, according to the manager, no obvious sign of distress. The party continued into the night till about 3 a.m. When they returned home, they discovered Vineet Manocha's body. He had been brutally stabbed multiple times and his throat was reportedly slit. Subrat and Shalu had returned home to a crime scene. They called the police and that's how the investigation began. Initially, the case looked like a murder carried out by outsiders. A businessman had been killed inside his own home. Cash and valuables were reportedly not missing. There was no obvious robbery motive. Then investigators began examining the CCTV footage around the apartment, and two men appeared. They had entered the premises around the time Subrat and Shalu had left for the party. One of them was eventually identified as Vishal Gautam, a former employee of Vineet. That was the first major break. The investigation had a possible route into the house. A known person, a second accused, and a question: who had sent them? Police traced Vishal and Raj Kishore. They were eventually arrested after a police encounter. Both sustained bullet injuries to their legs, according to police reports. And during interrogation came the first version of the conspiracy. The police said Vishal and Raj Kishore pointed towards Shalu, the wife. The allegation was explosive. Shalu had allegedly hired them to kill her father-in-law. According to the initial police theory, the alleged deal was worth 6 lakh rupees. That changed the entire direction of the police investigation. The grieving daughter-in-law was no longer simply a family member caught in a tragedy. She was now an accused. Shalu was arrested. The early reports described a striking contrast. After Vineet's death, she had been seen crying inconsolably. Now police alleged that she had planned the killing. The proposed motive was also beginning to emerge. Police said Vineet exercised strict control over the family spending and monitored activities through CCTV cameras installed at home. There were allegations of restrictions on money and movement. Investigators suspected resentment had built up. Then came the alleged 6 lakh contract, and suddenly the case appeared to have a neat, clear answer. A family dispute, a former employee, and a contract killing. Two men inside the house and a daughter-in-law allegedly behind it. But there was a problem. The evidence was not finished speaking. Investigators began examining Shalu's communications with Vishal. Now, India Today reported that the two had exchanged calls, messages and WhatsApp calls 309 times between May 1st and the day of the murder. Later, the number changed. Then investigators found something even more intriguing. 49 messages had been deleted. Police tried to recover them. What was in those messages? When had the alleged conspiracy begun? Was there a discussion about the murder? Or were the contacts unrelated to the killing? At that stage, the answers were not clear. But the digital trail had opened another door. And then investigators began looking more closely at someone else. Subrat, the son. Vishal was supposed to be connected to Shalu, the wife. That was the initial theory. But call records produced a totally different question. Police found around 258 calls between Vishal and Subrat. And there was another detail. Vishal had obtained a new SIM card on September 3rd. That is 2 days before the murder. Now the police said 5 calls from that number went only to Subrat. If Shalu was the alleged mastermind, investigators now had to ask, why was the killer communicating repeatedly with her husband? It was one of the first signs that the original theory might not hold. Then investigators found another anomaly. The CCTV system at Subrat's house had reportedly been out of service since July 22nd. Police began examining whether that was simply a technical failure or something more deliberate. They had not initially established that it was intentionally switched off. But the timing made it relevant. The cameras had stopped working weeks before Vineet's murder. And now the police were reconstructing the movements of the family, the alleged attackers, and the people communicating with them. Every single gap mattered, as it gave investigators a reason to ask more questions. Now, Shalu eventually identified Vishal when shown the image again. And the investigation continued to compare every statement with electronic evidence. The police were no longer simply asking, did Shalu hire the killers? They were asking, who was actually directing Vishal? That question would become the turning point, because the man who appeared to be outside the conspiracy was communicating with the alleged killer more than anyone else. And the person initially placed at the center of the conspiracy as the accused, Shalu, was about to become the person police were trying to clear. At this stage, there was still no confession from Subrat. There was only a growing pile of contradictions. The calls, the new SIM, the inactive CCTV, the movements, the conflicting identification and a murder plan that appeared to have been designed to point in one direction, Shalu. But investigators were beginning to look somewhere else, inside the son's life. And what they found there would provide the next major piece of puzzle. Now, the case against Shalu begins to unravel as the police shifts focus to another detail. The first theory was straightforward. Shalu wanted Vineet dead. Vishal was the former employee who knew the house. Raj Kishore was his associate. Money was allegedly promised. The two men entered while the family was away, and Vineet was killed. Eventually, Shalu was arrested. But then the numbers arrived. 258 calls. That was the approximate number of calls police were examining between Vishal and Subrat. The communication between Vishal and Shalu was far lower in the police's later reconstruction. And 5 calls from a newly purchased SIM had gone only to Subrat. The investigation was beginning to move, not because someone had confessed, because the evidence was refusing to stay in one place. Vishal Gautam had worked for the Minocha family for many years. He had worked at Vineet's residence for around 12 to 13 years. He knew the layout. He knew the family's routine. And police said he had access to a duplicate key. That made him an obvious suspect once CCTV showed him entering the apartment. But it also meant investigators had to answer a more important question. Who gave him the opportunity to get inside? Initially, Vishal pointed towards Shalu. He claimed she had asked him to kill Vineet. He allegedly said she had even offered 6 lakh rupees, and he claimed that she had provided access to the house. Now, those statements formed the backbone of the early case. But later, police would tell the court that this account was false. They now say Subrat had instructed Vishal to blame Shalu. That is the moment the case changes character, because the allegation is no longer simply that someone committed murder. It is that the murder investigation itself was deliberately steered towards the wrong person. One of the strongest examples was the apartment's visitor register. A security guard had said that Shalu arranged for Vishal to enter the complex under the name Shubham. That initially looked like evidence against her. Why would she help a former employee enter secretly? But police later gave the court a different explanation. They said Subrat had asked Shalu to make the entry under a false name. The reason, according to investigators, Vineet disliked Vishal. Subrat allegedly told Shalu that Vishal was coming to bring some stuff. So she helped arrange the entry without knowing the larger plan. according to the revised police theory. Now, a detail that initially appeared incriminating was now being interpreted in the opposite direction. The question became, was Shalu hiding Vishal's presence or had she been manipulated into helping him enter? Then came the house key. Vishal had earlier claimed that Shalu had given him the key. That made the allegation again even stronger. But police later said that the key trail pointed somewhere else. According to investigators, Subrat arranged for a duplicate key to be made in Kanpur's Gumti No. 5 area. The new SIM became another crucial piece. Vishal had obtained it shortly before the murder. Police found that calls from that number went only to Subrat. Investigators later said Subrat gave the number to Shalu and told Vishal to call her on it. That detail is important because it potentially explains why Shalu's number appeared in the communication trail without establishing that she knew what was being planned. Again, the same piece of evidence could initially look like a link to a conspiracy. But investigators were now asking whether that link had been deliberately created by someone else. But another question was, what about the 309 contacts? The earlier investigation had found 309 contacts between Shalu and Vishal. Now, that looked suspicious. But contact frequency by itself does not establish the content of that conversation. That is why the deleted messages had become important. Police found 49 deleted messages and tried to recover them. The purpose was simple, to find out what was actually being discussed. This distinction became increasingly important as the case shifted, because the prosecution theory against Shalu was being tested against digital evidence. And the digital evidence was pointing investigators towards Subrat, the husband. Then came Subrat's finances. Police began examining his debt and his spendings. The reports describe significant financial pressure on Subrat. His liabilities had risen to more than 40 lakh rupees. Subrat was under substantial financial pressure. He was apparently receiving around 40,000 rupees a month from his father, while his monthly bank installments were only around rupees 55,000. Investigators also examined allegations of gambling and IPL betting. There was another family dispute. Police sources told India Today that Vineet had reprimanded Subrat after allegedly discovering that he had sold office items without informing him and kept the proceeds. That confrontation reportedly took place on June 12th. So the investigation now had a possible motive that did not depend on Shalu, money, debt, a strained father-son relationship, and the possibility of losing control over family wealth. There was another complication. Subrat claims his father was fond of women and had a roving eye. Subrat allegedly feared that his father might transfer his property to one of the women with whom he had relationships. Vineet's registered 2022 will divided his properties among his wife Punita, Subrat and daughter Shubhani. So the inheritance angle is not as simple as kill the father and inherit everything. There was already a will, and Subrat's own explanation involved more than money. He spoke about his father's relationship with other women and the effect he claimed that it had on the family. Police are examining those claims alongside the financial evidence.
1: Lady ke sath rehna, lekin wo bade khuleam karta tha, bade casual the ki hum karte hain, usse to hamara matlab nahi hai.
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2: According to Subrat's later police statement, the murder was not conceived in a single evening. He allegedly said he had been planning it for 3 to 4 months. He also told police that Vishal had suggested several methods. One was to stage a road accident. Another was to make the death look like a natural medical event. Those plans were allegedly rejected because they could create suspicion. The eventual idea was different. Get Vishal inside the house, wait until Vineet was asleep, make the death then look natural, and leave. But Vineet returned home while the attackers were there and he saw them, and the plan collapsed into a violent confrontation. Vishal's later statement gave investigators another detail. He claimed Subrat called him around 6 times on the day of the murder. Police are examining those calls alongside the larger call record. Now, the significance is not simply the number, it is the timing. Because if the murder was already planned, communication on the day itself becomes potentially crucial. And if Shalu was supposedly the person directing the killers, why was the man later identified as the mastermind, her husband, communicating so frequently with the alleged hitman? Eventually, police brought the 3 central figures into the same investigation. Subrat, Shalu and Vishal. They were questioned about the murder and their communications. According to police, Subrat initially continued to blame Shalu. But the investigators kept confronting him with the evidence. The calls, the movement, the SIM, the key, the CCTV, and Vishal's changing statement. Then, according to the police, Subrat realized that his arrest was becoming likely. And then the story changed. He took responsibility. The man who had spent days pointing towards his wife was now allegedly admitting that he had planned his father's murder, and he was saying something else. Shalu, the wife, knew nothing. That was not the end of the investigation. It was the beginning of the final reversal. Because now police had to test a confession against everything they had already collected. And they had to explain how the woman they had arrested as the alleged mastermind had become the person they were now trying to get out of jail. The woman who had spent 21 days in jail was now being described by the police as someone who had been drawn into the conspiracy without knowing its purpose. The man who had initially helped investigators look towards her was now under arrest himself. But police could not simply rely on a confession. They had to go back through the evidence. And that is where the final pieces come together. According to Subrat's police confession, the plan had been developing for several months. He allegedly discussed it with Vishal. Vishal had worked for the family and knew the house. Subrat offered him money. Police later put the figure at around 6 lakh rupees. Subrat allegedly provided Vishal with information about family's movement on the day and the layout of the house. He also allegedly gave him key. The key is one of the most important details because it directly challenges the original case against Shalu. Now, the investigators returned to the apartment register as Vishal could not simply walk into the building under his own name. Vineet knew him, so according to police, Subrat used another route. Shalu was asked to arrange an entry under the name Shubha. The police theory is that this was another layer of the trap. Shalu's own actions would later appear suspicious. But according to investigators, the person who created the circumstances was Subrat, the husband. And then there was the phone. Vishal had bought a new SIM on September 3rd, 2 days before the murder, and 5 calls from that number went only to Subrat. Police later said Subrat gave the number to Shalu and told Vishal to contact her on it. Now, that detail matters because it explains how investigators initially found a communication trail between Shalu and Vishal. So the contact was real. The question was what it meant. Was Shalu secretly coordinating a murder? Or was someone else using her phone as part of a plan to make her look guilty? The police now say it was the second. The biggest numerical clue was the call record. Police were examining around 258 calls between Subrat and Vishal. And by comparison, the police later says that Vishal-Shalu communication was 28 calls only in that period under scrutiny. So the number was revised. Those numbers did not prove a conspiracy, but they changed the direction of the investigation. Then came an intensely personal moment in the investigation. Police brought husband and wife face to face. Shalu broke down. According to reports, she cried for around 20 minutes. Subrat spoke very little. At one point, he turned his face away. Shalu maintained that she had no idea who had killed Vineet. She denied involvement, and Subrat, according to police, now maintained that she was innocent of the murder plan. The police then went back to court. They presented four key points, challenging the evidence that had originally linked Shalu to the murder. The alleged false statement by Vishal, the apartment entry under the name Shubham, the duplicate key and the new number and call trail. Police told the court that Vishal's earlier allegation against Shalu had been false and had allegedly been made at Subrat's direction. Shalu was subsequently released on a personal bond of 50,000 rupees after the court found no independent, credible evidence linking her to the alleged conspiracy. Now, police have not formally declared the investigation closed against her, but the direction has changed dramatically. Subrat was arrested on September 23rd. He now faces allegations of involvement in his father's murder conspiracy. Well, that's all we have for you in Postmortem today. It's time for a short break. Now, keep watching India Today.

0: The more technology you buy today, the less you own it. And I have a theory when I say this. How this ownership of tech services is evolving and how you're being roped into buying subscriptions to just keep things running is something that we'll talk about on the show, because that is our big tech story. Also, what if your home theater didn't have to be a permanent installation? Not a lot of wires you have around your house, but they offer you a home theater experience. And we look at how modular speakers can work with surround sound systems and give you a separate speaker experience as well. And finally, we test Samsung's premium smartwatch, the Galaxy Watch Ultra 2 and the Watch 9, to see what they are getting you and what are you really spending on if you're buying this smartwatch. All of this on this week's Tech Today. I'm Cyrus, your host, and let's kick things off with the top tech headlines of the week.
1: 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OpenAI has officially introduced Dots, a new lineup of always-on personal AI agents designed to handle ongoing daily tasks with minimal supervision. 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

OpenAI says users can set strict permission rules that require manual approval for sensitive actions like changing passwords or deleting data. UK-based brand Nothing has launched its first Headphone One Pro, introducing an advanced three-driver sound system developed with London's Metropolis Studio. Built with lightweight titanium arms and scratch-resistant glass cups, the over-the-ear cans feature upgraded adaptive active noise cancellation and tactile control dials. The premium headset delivers up to 68 hours of battery life and supports high-res, lossless playback over USB-C. All right, I'm making a prediction on the Tech Today show. By 2036, you will not own a single piece of tech completely and will either be renting it or be subscribed to a service, but you will not own it. Think about the way we have traditionally bought things till now, be it cash or EMI. Once you buy it, you are the owner. And I'm even talking about software we used to pay for, like those Windows XP or Photoshop CDs, because I still have them. But the idea is being challenged by the new generation of connected products now. Today, if you buy an EV, a smart TV, or even a smartphone, the hardware may be completely yours, but some of the functions still depend on the software or some sort of a monthly payment that you have to keep paying. Think about how many of you have been forced to upgrade your devices just because the software support doesn't, you know, come to your new devices, or how many of us have paid for an OTT subscription and still have to watch advertisements and we don't even own the content. Everything tech you use today has some sort of a subscription and you're not owning it, basically. That's what I wanted to talk about on this week's episode, because that's our big tech story. The shift started with things we consumed. Let's start with music. We went from cassettes and CDs to downloads, and then to streaming. Today, you can pay Spotify or Apple Music every month to get millions of songs, but you don't actually own those songs as you did with physical tapes. And then movies. 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
0: 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So instead of cash, you pay in continuous surveillance. And when hardware brands fail to turn customers into recurring revenue streams, the end is brutal. Look at what happened to Insteon in 2022. The company abruptly ran out of money and killed its own cloud servers overnight. Thousands of smart homes across the world instantly went dark and bricked. When premium e-bike maker VanMoof collapsed under warranty and software overheads, riders literally risked losing the digital keys to unlock their own bikes. Even Google famously bought and killed off the Revolve smart hub, turning a $300 purchase into an instant paperweight because keeping the backend alive didn't fit their bottom line. That is the hidden trap of modern connected gadgets. You are buying an expensive terminal that only exists as long as someone else's server stays profitable.
1: So, where does all of that really leave us? How do you boycott subscriptions when literally every single piece of tech is playing the exact same game over here? The truth is, traditional ownership is gone. Whether it's your smartphone, your TV, or even the car that is parked downstairs, we aren't really buying anything anymore. We're just paying the rent to keep them working. The real problem is not with the subscription model over here. It's about who's keeping these companies in check. Now, when a brand can randomly jack up monthly prices, lock your car's speed, or remotely break a device in your living room just because they felt like it, that's not innovation. That's an unchecked monopoly, I feel. 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Just like electricity or mobile networks, the government now has to step in and put real caps on these software paywalls. Because if a company can hold that hardware you already paid for as hostage, who will make sure that everyday tech doesn't become something you're simply priced out of tomorrow? Remember the older home theater systems we used to have? 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There used to be a receiver, a subwoofer, all of the setup. And the most inconvenient part of that was there were so many wires all around the house. Now, it's 2026. Imagine wireless experience. You can take one of the speakers to another room and have a different music listening experience all over. That's exactly what we are trying to show you on the Tech Today show this week. 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Let's check it out. The Sonos Arc Ultra is the centerpiece over here. At almost 1 lakh rupees, this is very much a premium soundbar, but it is also subtle. The curved design is sleek, the finish is understated, and the touch controls on top are muted enough that the soundbar doesn't become the visual center of your living room. There is also a small LED indicator, but thankfully it's not in your face. And connecting the Arc Ultra to the TV is not a cumbersome process at all. You just need to download the app, connect your TV through a wire, and then automatically, one step after the other, you just have to follow the process and the connection happens seamlessly. You can even control your TV and some of the settings using the app itself. The Arc Ultra uses Sonos Sound Motion technology and has 14 drivers, including upward firing speakers. It supports Dolby Atmos and can create a 9.1.4 spatial audio experience with compatible content. And all that combined makes the sound pretty impressive. Dialogue is clear, the sound stage feels considerably wider than what you get from most TVs, and when you switch to a movie or a good Atmos mix, there is a noticeable sense of sound coming from around and above you. And in my setup, I also added the Sonos Sub 4. That changes the character of the system quite dramatically. Explosions have more weight, music gets a deeper low end, and the entire system feels fuller. The Arc Ultra is already capable of producing surprisingly good bass for a soundbar, but the Sub 4 takes the experience a step further. But where this setup gets really interesting is the addition of the Play speakers. Now imagine, these are two portable speakers, each costing about 32,000 rupees, and you can connect them with the Arc Ultra to have a spatial audio experience. The good part is that they come with a charging case right there, so you can place the speaker on top and they can sit anywhere in the house. When you want to use the speaker individually, you just pick them up, take them away, and have a portable speaker experience. So imagine this modular technology, you're picking the speakers up, taking them around the house, and also having the home theater surround sound experience is something that screams 2026. In terms of battery life, I got about 16 hours with each speaker, and it can work over Wi-Fi as part of your Sonos system or switch to Bluetooth when you are away from home. It also has automatic TruePlay, which adjusts the sound to its surroundings. And this is the part I particularly like. When I'm watching a movie, I can place these two speakers behind my seating position and use them as rear speakers in a home theater setup. And also, the setup is done through the Sonos app, and once they are paired, the three products work together as one ecosystem. With compatible spatial audio content, you get a much more enveloping experience because the sound isn't just coming from the TV anymore. You have the Arc Ultra in the front, the Play speakers behind you, and you also add the Sub 4 subwoofer, you get a dedicated low-end punch. And this is the experience I'm talking about. Once your movie is done, you want to have, you know, a different listening experience in another room or maybe outdoors. You pick up the Play, move outside, connect it with your smartphone, and the best part is the battery comes built in the speaker, so you don't have to worry about a charger outside. And also the advantage is, instead of buying different speakers for a home theater system, you can use the Play to connect and have a spatial audio experience, which is great. And the Play isn't just being treated as an accessory to the Arc Ultra. It's a proper speaker in its own right. There are two angled tweeters for high frequency and stereo separation, a mid-woofer for vocals and bass, and dual passive radiators to get you more bass out of its relatively compact body. In my experience, it sounds surprisingly substantial for something you can pick up and carry around. And because the charging base keeps it powered whenever you are at home, it can effectively have a permanent place in your home setup as well. The idea over here is increasingly building a system rather than buying a fixed home theater. Start with one speaker, add another when you need it, and then later add a subwoofer, and then move the speakers between rooms. Take a portable speaker outside, and when you want to watch a movie, bring everything together again. Sonos itself describes the Play as a speaker designed to work independently but become a part of a larger system as you expand it. But remember, a technology like this, experience like this does not come cheap, because when you combine this entire setup price-wise, you are going to have to spend about 2.5 lakh rupees. Yes, you are getting the modularity, you are getting the flexibility to move things around, and also the wireless experience, but it also comes at a price. So if you're looking for that premium audio experience and also the fact that you can take the speakers around and have it multitask basically, this is the setup that you can consider.

The smartwatch ecosystem in India specifically has evolved over the past couple of months, and I'm seeing people spend a little more to get some of the premium features that they do not get in the mid-range segment. Now, today on the show, I have two such premium smartwatches. One is the Galaxy Watch Ultra 2 and the other one is the Watch 9. Now, both are very different. One offers a more lifestyle-centric, you know, philosophy. The other one's all about adventurers and fitness enthusiasts. So, on the show today, I have been using, by the way, both of these watches. I want to tell you what is the difference in both these watches, what is the price factor like for both if you're wanting to buy one, and which of these is better for you. So let's start. Let's start with the big one. The Galaxy Watch Ultra 2 is a serious piece of hardware. Now, this is a 47mm watch, weighs about 61 grams without the strap. Has the titanium frame, a sapphire crystal display, and 64GB of storage, and also an 800mAh battery inside of this. And yes, you feel all of that size on your wrist. And I'll be honest, I found this one to be a little bulky for my wrist, and one specific problem that I was facing consistently was whenever I was bending my wrist, I was accidentally triggering this button. So for people who have sort of a bigger wrist, for them, this might be a problem, but I understand. Samsung has really, really put a lot of sensors, a lot of hardware in this smartwatch, which is why the extra weight. So if you want the features, you'll have to manage the bulk. The display of this watch is the biggest highlight. It has a 1.52 inch Super AMOLED panel, and also the resolution is great. And Samsung says it can reach up to 5,000 nits. And with watches, you need that because you can actually look at the watch and read what's on it without shielding it with your other hand. Notifications, workout data, maps, everything remains very legible outside. And that's particularly useful because the Watch Ultra 2 is designed to be used away from your smartphone. It has dual frequency GPS, LTE, Wi-Fi, and the usual connectivity options. So when I go out for a run, I don't need to carry my phone just to track where I am. Now, both the Galaxy Watch Ultra 2 and the Watch 9 are loaded with sensors. And if you're wanting performance on your smartwatches, that is very important. The Ultra 2 uses the Qualcomm Snapdragon Wear Elite platform with 2GB of RAM and 64GB of storage. The animations on the screen are smooth, apps open quickly, and I did not run into any obvious performance problems during my time with it. You can also use the watch for calls as it has a built-in microphone which worked perfectly for me. There's a camera control as well, which is genuinely useful when you are trying to take a group photo or a selfie from a distance. Now, where the Watch Ultra 2 really makes sense is the amount of fitness features that this watch has, because I've been using it to play football, for my gym workout activities, and there are so many modes on this watch that you can look across a multiple array of fitness activities to do, and I'm sure that you'll be able to find it on the watch to track. Along with fitness, you also get heart rate monitoring, sleep tracking, body composition ECG, and blood pressure monitoring. However, you have to set these features up in order to get all of the metrics. The one feature that does not come on the Watch 9 particularly is the vascular load. So if you're someone who runs, cycles, hikes, swims, dives, or generally spends a lot of time outdoors, this is where the Ultra 2 starts justifying the size. Now, there's this one thing that I observed when I'm using the watch is that the metrics, especially the calorie counter and the distance covered, is about 10 to 15% more than I was getting on the treadmill or the Apple Watch Ultra 4. Now, there could be differences because the algorithms and the sensors work differently on different devices, which is why it's not a deal breaker, but that's something that I noticed and wanted to let you know. Now, the battery department is where I was genuinely impressed with this one because it gave me about 3 to 4 days of charge easily. Yes, always on was turned off, and I was always tracking all of my steps, my metrics, my fitness activities on the watch, and it easily gave me about 4 days, which is really impressive. And that 800mAh battery inside is giving you enough time so you don't have to keep charging the watch. However, from a complete dead to 100%, it took me roughly 2 to 3 hours to charge.
For a watch this expensive, that's surprisingly a long time to be sitting on the charger. And that brings me to the Watch 9, which when I was using the Watch Ultra made me question why should I go for the Watch 9 rather than the bigger sibling? Because the Watch 9 is much slimmer and lighter. The 44mm version weighs just 34 grams compared to the 61 grams on the Ultra 2, and it's only 8.6mm thick. And honestly, that's the difference that's immediately noticeable. The Watch 9 sits much more comfortably on the wrist, especially if you're wearing it every day, even when you are sleeping. The display is smaller, but you still get an AMOLED panel and up to 3000 nits of brightness, so outdoor visibility isn't really an issue. Performance is also smooth, and importantly, you're not sacrificing the core health features just because you've gone for the smaller watch. So the Watch 9, I feel, is catering to people who want more like a lifestyle watch on their wrist, don't want the extra bulk. Yes, you miss out on certain important features like the durability and also GPS. However, if you don't want that extra bulk on your wrist, the slimmer option is much better. And in terms of battery, I was getting around a day and a half on a full charge, and from 0 to 100, it takes about an hour and 25 minutes to charge. Remember, all your data is synced to the watch on the app, so you can track all of your details there as well, including metrics like sleep data and also your fitness data. And now let's finally talk about the pricing of these watches. Samsung launched the Galaxy Watch Ultra 2 in India at almost 65,000 rupees, while the Watch 9 starts at 38,000 for the 40mm Bluetooth version, and the larger 44mm Bluetooth model costs about 41,000 rupees. The LTE versions cost more. And that's pretty much the price difference of both these devices. And if you're okay with that 20,000 difference, I feel yes, it is indeed better to invest on a bigger watch that gets you better battery life. And if you're someone who is absolutely serious about their fitness, go on a lot of adventure activities, even diving, then I feel the Ultra 2 is best suited for your needs. The Watch 9, on the other hand, can double up as your daily driver if you're someone who wants to maybe take it to the office, constantly wear it, and also want it to track your fitness activity. The Watch 9, slimmer and more subtle option for you, and obviously cheaper. Considering that these two options are something that I'm showing you on the show, do let us know which one is something that you would prefer as your daily fitness tracker. And obviously, for more tech and more smartwatches, we'll be getting you more reviews, especially this one, the Apple Watch Ultra 4, which will be coming on the show very soon. We're moving towards a world where tech is more flexible, more connected, and increasingly something we pay for rather than own. And that makes the question of what we actually want from our tech more important than ever. That's all for this week. Thanks for watching Tech Today. I'm Cyrus, and I will be seeing you next week on a brand new show right here. Till then, take care.

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1: Hello and good morning. You're watching India Today and I'm Jessica Goel getting you the top news of this hour. Let's begin with the headlines. Israel PM Netanyahu speaks to Captain Smit Machar on video call. Captain Smit narrates horrific cockpit ordeal. UAE Deputy PM also meets Captain Smit, lauds his actions. Indian Embassy in UAE says Indian Braveheart recovering well and remains under excellent medical care. Congress chief Kharge terms all polls illegal, demands dissolution of Lok Sabha and state assemblies. Delhi police registers 3 FIRs over October 2 opposition stir at Jantar Mantar. Thackeray is to hold joint protest in Mumbai today. Human rights body NHRC takes cognizance of participation of minors in October 2nd CJV protest. Fresh political row erupts in Bengal over Mamata Banerjee's leg injury in 2021. CM Suvendu Adhikari claims Mamata faked injury, says government will probe the matter. West Bengal LOP Rita Pratap Banerjee says Mamata's politics is built on lies. Mamata AITC rejects allegations. Aam Aadmi Party faces fresh political rift in Punjab. Own MLA publicly raises questions over teacher shortages, says he couldn't secure a meet with CM Mann despite being an MLA. Aam Aadmi Party expels MLA. BJP says MLA's remarks have exposed Aam Aadmi Party's ground reality. Congress asks who will listen to ordinary people. Influencer and makeup artist Matt Sandhu was shot dead in Amritsar. Gangster Gurpreet Singh, alias Goldie Dhillon, claims responsibility for killing along with Jagga Taran Taran. Congress says law and order collapsed under Maan government. Tamil Nadu CM Vijay slams DMK chief Stalin over body shaming of TVK candidate Satya Bama. Says Stalin has created a culture of obscenity. TVK files complaint with EC. CPM calls remarks a form of character assassination. DMK says Stalin's remarks were being twisted. India finished the Asian Games campaign with 85 medals, which includes 21 gold, 27 silver and 37 bronze medals. Men's cricket team beat Pakistan, while hockey team thrashed Malaysia to successfully defend their gold medals.

0: Now we have breaking news coming in about Captain Smith Machar. This is the Israeli PM Netanyahu who is now speaking to Captain Smith. There's a full account of what really transpired inside the cockpit being shared by Captain Smith, and he's recounting the terrifying cockpit attack. Captain Smith says he was hit hard on back of his head. He says that the blows kept coming from the co-pilot and the blows left his vision severely blurred. Captain Smith also says that he sensed flight was plunging sharply and he opened the cockpit door once the co-pilot shut it. This is Captain Smith talking to Netanyahu and revealing that he could hear the passengers screaming, and then he realized that he had one last fight left and gave everything he had and opened the cockpit door. He said that people entered the cockpit and that is when they regained control of the plane as well. So before he spoke to Prime Minister Modi, and now we see Captain Smith also talking to Israeli PM Netanyahu, wherein he is revealing how he was attacked on his head several times, which compromised his vision, which blurred his vision, and he realized that the plane was diving. But he gave it his last fight. He's saying that he gave everything he had and he opened that cockpit door. That was when the passengers took control of the aircraft and they could enter inside the aircraft. Now, this is the latest that we're getting to know about these details of what really happened inside that cockpit. Before this also, he recounted details of what happened in those last few moments with Prime Minister Narendra Modi. Now he's speaking to Benjamin Netanyahu and now he's saying that this is what happened and ensued inside the cockpit. Listen into what he mentioned.
1: Can you hear me?
2: I can hear you, sir. How are you?
1: I'm fine, but how do you feel?
2: I'm getting there.
1: Well, I can tell you.
2: Thanks.
1: Captain, I want to invite you and my dear friend Prime Minister Narendra Modi to light a celebratory flame on our next Independence Day. You are a true hero of the brave peoples of India and Israel, and you're a hero of the entire world. I wish you a very speedy and complete recovery. But tell me, I wanted to ask you, how did it all begin? Can you tell me how it began?
2: It was a normal flight. And the co-pilot offered, I mean, he wanted to pray, which a lot of locals, they do pray, and which is not out of the ordinary. But while he was praying, out of respect, I was just looking at the front and not at the back. And suddenly, after I think I would say about 4 or 5 minutes, there was a big blow to the back of my head. My first thought was that there was a catastrophic damage to the aircraft and something is not right. But then after that, the blow kept coming one after the other. And that's when I realized that it's not the aircraft, it's the other guy who was in the cockpit with me. I did try to stop him, but because of his initial blows, my vision was almost like nothing. And I was completely blurred out. And at that point, the next feeling that I had was that the aircraft was sharply going down. So my memory is still in bits and pieces right now, but this is what I remember out of that time. And I did try and manage to open the door once, but I think he shut it back close. And at this point, I remember I was lying down on the cockpit floor, and I felt the aircraft and the whooshing sound and people screaming. And as I was telling the ambassador here, that I had that one last fight left in me, that, you know, call it personal or call it for people, but let's say I did it, that if I don't do it, I'm gonna die. And that's when I pushed against everything. I gave everything that I had and just went for the door and opened the door, and thankfully people were waiting to pounce back, took over the control, and The rest is what you know, sir.
1: Well, frankly, I'm amazed at your courage, at your coolness of judgment under impossible conditions. And I don't know, how did you get to pull, you pulled the pin that opens the pilot's door, the cockpit door?
2: No, sir, the door from the inside has a twist to open mechanism. And from the outside, it can be only opened with a code. So my colleagues from outside were trying to pitch in the code, but the guy was not allowing to open the code. And the only way to open the door was to reach the knob, and like any other knob, just to twist it open, and it opens on its own. So there is no pin, but yes, the door, it was a short, quick twist, but the point was to reach to that point, to reach to that place. And once I had my hand on the knob, I guess I twisted it and I opened it.
1: You know, it's a twist of fate and a twist of faith. And what you did is remarkable. I heard, of course, from the Israeli passengers what transpired after that. And you're a great hero, and you were accompanied by heroes, and you saved the day. You saved so many souls. I think you saved something bigger. You saved the spirit of the world to realize that a brave pilot and brave passengers can overcome this evil, however threatening, however violent. It's something that is being justly hailed around the world. You're a hero of Israel. You're a hero of India. You're a hero of the entire world. And I can tell you that people here will welcome you with open arms, as you know, including the dentist who treated you. He said, I asked him, did you ever have to... it's not pulling teeth exactly. He said that He said that you were exceedingly brave, and I have to say that it borders on the miraculous. And I
2: would love to meet him as well. Well, he saved my life, to be honest.
1: Well, you together you saved so many lives, and please also pass the best regards from me and my wife to your wife. I know you have a family, and know that you're part of the family of nations. You're part of the family of nations, and a heroic part. Please get well. Please get well as soon as you can.
2: I will, sir.
1: Thank you.
3: My minister, Mr. Ambassador Shelley, I told him that the next flight that will come to Israel is welcome he and his wife and his kids to your office, and I think it would be a big celebration.
1: Indeed. I want to have Captain Smith and Prime Minister Modi, our great friends. I really would like them to bear a celebratory flame. It's our highest honor that we give in our Independence Day. It's usually reserved for Israeli citizens, but I think here in this case, all the citizens of Israel will embrace you. They do now, and they will then too. So we hope to see you very soon in Israel. And I look forward to seeing you, sir. I look forward to seeing you here again, but under the circumstances, I think this will be a memorable and historic visit. Thank you, sir. Thank you for everything you did.
2: Thank you so much, sir.
1: Thank you.
2: It was an honor talking to you.
1: Thank you, sir.
0: So that was a conversation between Benjamin Netanyahu, Israeli Prime Minister, and Captain Smit Machar. Now he's calling Smit Machar and Prime Minister Modi to also light the ceremonial torch on Israeli Independence Day. He's saying this is the highest honor usually reserved for Israeli citizens. But in this case, they are making an exception because, of course, the pilot saved so many lives. And they're calling upon Prime Minister Modi and Captain Smit Machar to light that candle. The ceremonial torch. There's also many details which are now being revealed by Captain Smit Machar. What really happened in those last few moments inside that cockpit? He's mentioning that it was at the time when he was bowing down to prayer when the attack actually happened. Now, for more on that, we have Ashrafani joining in. Ashraf, we're getting to know the details of what really happened inside the cockpit in those last few minutes, wherein Captain Smit Machar is now revealing that the co-pilot was not actually sitting beside him. He was praying, and that is when the actually attack began.
4: Yes, absolutely, Jessica. And now these things, what the real incident happened inside the cockpit in Fly Dubai flight now are completely out. And that is why the authorities and the prosecutor has said that this is the terrorist act by the Omani pilot, whose name also has come out. His pictures are also now in the public domain. That means that now the investigation will further go on, and finally the charges will set against him. But meanwhile, there is a demand from the Israeli agencies and the security agencies that they also want to interrogate the co-pilot and finally want to see whether there was it was the individual act, his terror act, or there is some a big conspiracy behind that. And the investigations are going in that direction. And also at this time, when the elections are due in the Israel, the Israeli Prime Minister Benjamin Netanyahu wants to view much from this incident, which was a terror attack which has been averted by the brave Indian pilot. But despite that, the Benjamin Netanyahu leaves no stone unturned to get more and more sympathies in the Israel after this incident in the Fly Dubai flight.
0: Right, so we're learning that, in fact, Israeli elections are due, so this could play in favor of Benjamin Netanyahu as well. Thank you so much for joining in with those details, Ashraf. Now, let's look at the details which have been revealed by Captain Smith in those last few moments, what really happened inside the cockpit. He's saying that the co-pilot wanted to pray, and that is when he faced forward while the co-pilot was praying behind him, something which is very normal inside these cockpits as well. And that is when he revealed that he was suddenly hit hard on the back of his head. He said he thought the flight experienced catastrophic damage. And he said that when he was looking ahead while the pilot was supposedly praying, that is when he realized that blows kept coming and realized it was the co-pilot attacking him and not really the plane going down. This is when he realized that the blows also left his vision severely blurred, and he tried to fight back, but he could barely see anything. He sensed that the flight was plunging sharply, and he tried to open the cockpit door once, but the co-pilot then shut it. He also mentioned that he was lying on the cockpit floor and he could hear the aircraft rushing through air. He could also hear passengers screaming from behind the door, and that is when he realized that he had one last fight left in him, and he says he gave everything he had. He opened that cockpit door very bravely, and he said that people outside waited to pounce, and there were people waiting outside already, and as soon as he opened the door, people entered and took control of the flight, and that is when the flight also gained control. This is all that now he remembers from what really happened in those last few moments, saying that all of this he thought initially was a plane which was going through a catastrophic fall, but he later realized it was the co-pilot actually attacking him when he had gone behind him to pray, and he realized that these blows were coming on him from behind, and he realized that he was also losing his vision because of the blows that he was facing, after which he realized that he was getting attacked by his co-pilot. But somehow he regained the strength and he managed to open that cockpit door, letting the passengers inside and take control of the plane. So an act of bravery really shown here by Captain Smit Machar. And now we're also learning that, in fact, Israel also wants to give him the honor that he deserves and have invited him to light a special torch on the Israeli Independence Day as well. He's already spoken with Prime Minister Modi as well before. He's mentioned a lot of details of what really happened in those last few moments. He mentioned that, in fact, he was also reciting Hanuman Chalisa inside his mind to really gain control of the situation, and that it was his faith as well which also kept him minded in the moment. But this was the presence of mind which has been shown by Captain Smit Machar and revealing these details that happened inside the cockpit. Now, in the face of danger, Captain Smit Machar chose composure over panic and courage over fear. More than 170 lives were saved, and now the world is in awe of his extraordinary courage. The UAE Deputy Prime Minister met Captain Smith and lauded his actions. He said the Indian pilot embodied the highest degrees of courage, responsibility and care for human life, adding that the UAE is proud to have Captain Smith as part of its team. Meanwhile, the Indian Embassy in the UAE has said the Indian Braveheart is recovering well and remains under excellent medical care. The embassy has also thanked the UAE government for the support and care being extended to Captain Smith and expressed hope for his speedy recovery.
5: TV पर जैसा आपने देखा और बाद में जब खबरें सामने आई कि उनका शौर्य शौक के साथ शौर्य भी आपने उसका देखा क्या लगा आपको भांजे पर कितना गर्व रहा
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0: The non-stop praises for hero pilot Captain Smith Machar and the entire Bollywood film fraternity has also come together to salute Smith's bravery and valor. Top Bollywood stars took to social media to praise Smith for saving 174 lives.
9: Forget the superheroes on screen. Bollywood has found a real-life hero to cheer for. From Salman Khan to Ranveer Singh, Sanjay Dutt to Rashmika Mandanna, the film fraternity is coming together to salute one man, Captain Smith Machar. And as his story of courage continues to make headlines, Bollywood stars are taking to social media to applaud the Indian pilot's bravery, composure and extraordinary presence of mind. Shah Rukh Khan in a social media post praised Machar's courage and said country is proud of him. Salman Khan praised his courage as well, calling him bro. While Ranveer Singh referred to him as Captain Courageous. Meanwhile, Vicky Kaushal shared a photograph of Machar and hailed him as a braveheart. Sunny Deol praised the pilot's presence of mind. Anil Kapoor also shared a personal connection to the story, recalling that a friend who knew Captain Smith from flying school had spoken highly of him. R. Madhavan, Vijay Devarkonda, Sonam Kapoor, Raveena Tandon, Shilpa Shetty and Kangana Ranaut were among those who expressed their admiration. But what exactly happened inside that cockpit? Captain Smith was piloting Fly Dubai flight FZ1073 from Dubai to Tel Aviv on September 30th when an attack reportedly took place inside the cockpit involving the co-pilot. He was injured but managed to open the cockpit door, allowing passengers and crew members to intervene. The Boeing 737 was carrying 174 people, including children, when the emergency unfolded.
10: Go out. Take him out.
9: The aircraft was subsequently diverted to Tabuk in Saudi Arabia, where it landed safely. Captain Smith is now recovering. While the investigation into what happened inside the cockpit continues. For Bollywood, however, the message has been unanimous. A salute to the pilot whose quick thinking and courage helped bring 174 people safely to the ground. Entertainment Bureau, India Today.
0: Now we have breaking news coming in from Punjab. This is a former sarpanch who's been shot dead in Ludhiana. Former sarpanch Manewal, sarpanch Navtej Singh, who's been shot dead. There were bike porn assailants who fired 10 rounds at former sarpanch's car. Navtej Singh has been shot dead while he was returning home. These attackers surrounded his Innova car and opened fire in Ludhiana. This is former sarpanch who's been killed in Ludhiana shooting. These bike-borne assailants fled after the firing took place, and the shooting reportedly happened near South City Road in Ludhiana. Former sarpanch Navtej Singh, alias Neetu, has been killed. Cops are now probing the former sarpanch's murder. The attackers fired multiple rounds at Navtej's car. This is former sarpanch who's been shot dead in Ludhiana. These bike-borne assailants came on the car. You can see the visuals from his car as well, what remains now there. And this is while he was returning when these bike-borne assailants launched this attack on him. For more on that, we have Kamaljeet joining in. Kamaljeet, now we're learning that former sarpanch has been openly shot in his while he was traveling in his car in Ludhiana. Before this, we also saw another incident taking place when it came to Mad Sandhu. What really is happening there?
10: See, law and order is a big question mark as far as Punjab is concerned. We've seen whether it is several of the policemen who have been on the radar. But this time around, we've also seen another pattern where sarpanches or former sarpanch have been targeted. And in this particular case, Navtej Singh, alias Neetu, who's said to be 60 years old, was shot dead in a hail of bullets late in the evening. The incident occurred while he was returning home in his Innova car. And he was headed towards Ghumar Mandi. And according to information available, the former sarpanch was traveling from village Banewal to his home. And as soon as his vehicle reached near the bridge on South City Road, this is near the Laduwal bypass, two bike-borne assailants who were already waiting on the route surrounded his Innova. They fired at least 10 rounds of bullets at his car and fled the scene. So this is where investigations have been launched, but we've seen different or a similar sort of modus operandi, especially when it comes to targeted killing. Police has launched investigations, but the big question mark is with over 60 gangsters operating, and there are the smaller groups as well. This sort of a modus operandi is extremely worrying. Many have raised questions regarding law and order, especially at a time where Punjab is headed towards a high octane poll. These kind of killing also brings into focus the law and order in the state.
0: Absolutely, because Punjab is headed for polls soon, and we're getting these news of lawlessness and killings happening inside Punjab. This is a former sarpanch who was attacked, and there was these bike-borne assailants who launched an attack on him. Thank you for joining with those inputs, Kamaljeet. Now, there's obvious questions of lawlessness again rising to the forefront in pole-bound Punjab. Influencer and makeup artist Mad Sandhu was shot dead in Amritsar before this. The shooting, which was captured on video and circulated on social media, left Sandhu critically injured. He died while being taken to hospital, with police launching an investigation into the killing. Gangster Gurpreet Singh, alias Goldie Dhillon, has claimed responsibility for the killing along with Jagga Tarantan. Dhillon is described as a close aide of Goldie Brad, with Punjab police sources saying he may be hiding in the UK after spending months in Germany. The murder has now triggered a political attack, with Congress alleging that law and order is collapsing under the Bhagwat Mann government, accusing the Aam Aadmi Party government of failing to contain crime and the drugs menace.
11: एक सोशल मीडिया इन्फ्लुएंसर है हमारे यहाँ के मैट संधू करके उनकी आज लाहौर का रोड पे जो है दो गोली शॉट्स लगने से उनकी अभी 40 में डेथ हुई है. तो इन्वेस्टिगेशन अभी इनिशियल स्टेजेस पे है. वी हैव क्लूज एंड वी विल सॉल्व इट वेरी सून. हम यही कह सकते हैं.
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0: So this was a case of influencer and of a makeup artist, Matt Sandhu, who was also shot dead openly in Punjab, raising serious questions about the lawlessness which is ensuing there. Remember, this is a poll-bound state. So all eyes are on Punjab right now, tracking every movement closely. And it comes at this crucial point when we also see another killing taking place in Ludhiana of a former sarpanch who was traveling from his car. He was 60 years old. He was apparently going to his home. And in the middle of the night when the shooting took place, these were bike-borne assailants who fired attack on him. They launched about 10 rounds of firing, which ultimately led to his death. And these are two cases which are coming right day after another, after one. So this is raising serious questions about what's really happening in Punjab when we look at the questions of law and order. The Punjab police has launched investigation into both of these cases. But of course, these raises important questions about the security and safety of not just political people and influencers, but also of local people who must be roaming on the streets as well. Now we're breaking news coming in. This is from Kerala, where Kerala Home Minister has ordered vigilance probe into allegations involving CEC Gyanesh Kumar. Vigilance to probe alleged irregularities during Gyanesh Kumar's 2006 tenure. The probe has been ordered into alleged external influence in case of involving CEC Gyanesh Kumar. CEC Gyanesh Kumar has been named in allegedly controversial 2006 Kerala case, where Kerala Home Minister, now Chenny Tala, directs Vigilance Director to conduct a thorough probe. This case dates back to 2006 when Gyanesh Kumar was Kerala PWD Secretary. Now, this probe follows allegations that original inquiry was derailed. This is Malaysian engineer Lee C. Bean's suicide note, which reportedly mentioned Gyanesh Kumar. And Vigilance is now going to probe alleged irregularities in MC Road Upgradation Project. The Kerala government has ordered inquiry into the alleged external pressure in 2006 case. Home Minister asks Vigilance to take action based on the probe findings. For more on that, we have Shibi Mool joining. Shibi, now we're finding that it's not just the EC heat which is mounting on CEC Gyanesh, but in fact in Kerala there's a new case which has been opened, rather an old case which has been opened from 2006. What really is happening there?
14: Gyanesh Kumar was working as the Public Works Department Secretary in 2006, and there were multiple allegations against him, corruption allegations against him, in terms of awarding contract work, in connection with the Public Works Department. So we are learning that the complainant, the new development comes in the background of a complainant alleging that back in 2006, a probe was initiated against Gyanesh Kumar, but using his political and intern influence, he escaped the case. So this should be considered right now is what the complaint alleges. Going to the complaint, the Home Minister felt that there is concrete evidence to relaunch investigation into it. And that's how the Home Department has now directed the Vigilance Director to conduct a probe into it. In fact, in connection with the Malaysian contractors, suicide back in early 2000s, in one of the suicide notes, Gyanesh Kumar's name was allegedly mentioned.
0: Right, so this is a 2006 case which is now getting reopened in Kerala because the Home Minister is

0: We could pack for you in this bulletin. Thank you for watching. 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

0: and welcome. You are watching In the Club, and I am Susan. Ajay Devgan is returning as Vijay Salgaonkar for the third installment of the Drishyam franchise. Titled Drishyam The Conclusion, the film promises another chapter of twists and secrets. But this time, the Hindi film is taking a completely different route from Mohanlal's Malayalam version. With familiar faces returning and new players joining the franchise, what lies ahead for Vijay? Take a look at this report.
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5: Ajay Devgan is returning as Vijay Salgaonkar. And this time the story comes with a title that says it all. Titled Drishyam, the conclusion, the film hints at what could be the final chapter of Vijay's story.
6: One kiss, one family, one person.
9: Puri criminal family ko sabke samne aise khaseed ke leke jaunga na. Ki koi dobara aisa karne ki soche bhi to uski rooh kaap uthe.
5: Every scene raises a question. Every secret holds an answer. And now, the question is, who will outsmart whom?
1: Family के लिए आदमी खुद को हर कदम पर तोड़ता है, लेकिन सिर्फ तब तक जब तक कोई उसकी फैमिली को धमकी ना दे, वरना घसीटना तो दूर की बात। तुम सोच भी नहीं सकते कि वो साधारण आदमी क्या से क्या बन सकता है। फिर चाहे सामने कोई भी खड़ा हो, किसी भी वर्दी में खड़ा हो।
5: But just when it seems the story is heading towards a familiar ending, the third chapter comes with a twist of its own. The Hindi Drishyam 3 will take a completely different route from the recently released Malayalam film, which starred Mohanlal. While the first two Hindi films were directly inspired by the original Malayalam franchise, the third installment reportedly has an entirely different script, taking Vijay's story in a new direction.
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5: 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Tabu reprises her role as IG Meera Deshmukh, while Shreya Saran returns as Nandini. Rajat Kapoor is also back, with Prakash Raj and Jaideep Ahlawat joining in new roles.
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5: But while Vijay's story may be reaching its conclusion, George Kutty's journey is far from over. The Malayalam franchise is moving ahead with a fourth installment already confirmed. Mohanlal is set to return with Jeetu Joseph back in the director's chair. So as Vijay Salgaonkar prepares for what could be his final game of cat and mouse, the Drishyam universe still has plenty of secrets left to uncover.
6: इंसान ज़बान से तो झूठ बोल लेता है, पर दिल सब सच बता देता है।
5: Entertainment Bureau, India Today.
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11: Vijay Salgaonkar has spent years staying one step ahead of the law. But as Drishyam, the conclusion, brings his story to its final chapter, the question is simple. Does Vijay still have one last move left? Here's our quick, spoiler-free club review.
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14: After Drishyam 2, Vijay Salgaonkar is back, and this time it is supposed to be the final game. The lies, the alibis, the October 2 magic, everything is meant to finally come to an end. And naturally, the big question is, can Vijay outsmart the law one last time? Ajay Devgan led Drishyam The Conclusion is clever, entertaining, and has enough twists to keep you hooked. There are moments when you will genuinely wonder, अब विजय क्या करेगा? And yes, there are enough scenes where you will find yourself smiling, cheering, and even amazed by his sharp mind. But here is the problem. This is not just another thriller film. This is Drishyam, and this is the conclusion. And that comes with a certain expectation. You want the kind of climax that makes you sit up and say, wow, kya ending hai? Unfortunately, that feeling is missing. The film picks up 6 months after Drishyam 2 with Vijay and his family still trying to pack their lives back together. But trouble and the law, as we know by now, has a habit of finding the Salgaonkars. This time there is a new police officer, a new investigation and a whole new game waiting to unfold. And honestly, the fun of Drishyam has always been that you know Vijay is not exactly innocent. You know what he has done. You know there is a grieving family on the other side. And yet, when the police get close, you are hoping Vijay manages to escape again. That is the franchise's biggest trick, and it still works. There is plenty of dialogue bazi this time. Some of it is genuinely funny. Prakash Raj is having a great time, and his one-liners are among the film's funniest moments. Jaideep Alawat brings a terrific new energy as the man on Vijay's trail with that crisp white shirt, gelled hair and cigarette giving him just the right amount of swagger. And then there is Ajay Devgan. At this point, Vijay Salgaonkar almost feels tailor-made for him. 11 years into the character, that straight face, those brooding eyes and that quiet confidence have become completely synonymous with Vijay. The rest of the cast does well, the music keeps the atmosphere going and the twist certainly keeps you interested. But the film occasionally gets a little too pleased with its own cleverness. And when the courtroom drama finally arrives, you keep waiting for that big explosion that never quite happens. The climax, unfortunately, is where the film feels slightly underwhelming. Not because it is bad, but because after 4 years of waiting, you were expecting a mic drop farewell. Instead, you get a good thriller, some smart twist, a fabulous Ajay Devgan, and enough Vijay Salgaonkar magic to keep you entertained. But as the final goodbye to this franchise, you wanted to raise a toast. Instead, you find yourself applauding politely. Drishyam The Conclusion gets 3 stars out of 5.
7: Kya main SP Crime Branch hoon?
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11: Tom Cruise is almost unrecognizable in Digger. The superstar transforms into an aging Texas oil tycoon with a balding head, paunch, and southern drawl. Meanwhile, the eco-satire takes Cruise far beyond his action hero image. While its bizarre premise and wildly divided reviews have made the film a major talking point. Here's a detailed report on this.
16: Now do me a favor. Imagine they're one of those people who think that Digger Rockwell is Satan himself.
17: Now, what are some of the harshest attacks I can expect from those folks who think that I'm scum of the earth?
5: A balding head, a paunch, a thick southern drawl, and a character audiences may barely recognize.
18: I wasn't expecting that.
17: Mr. President, 55 minutes.
5: Tom Cruise steps into the shoes of Digger Rockwell, an unhinged, aging Texas oil tycoon in the much-talked-about eco-satire comedy Digger.
19: Now Digger here got us into this mess, and Digger's gonna dig us out.
20: What the hell is that?
21: That thing is huge.
5: Cruise plays Digger Rockwell, an oblivious oil magnate whose drilling operation in Greenland triggers an ecological catastrophe.
17: Mr. President, 55 minutes ago,
5: his actions dislodge an ice shelf from a glacier, setting off a chain of events that could lead to a global disaster.
19: Now Digger here got us into this mess, and Digger's gonna dig us out.
20: What the hell is that?
21: That thing is huge.
5: And it is not just the bizarre story that has put Digger in the spotlight. Tom Cruise's transformation is one of the biggest talking points surrounding the film.
22: What would happen if I stopped drilling? You starve, you freeze to death. That's what I don't care. Go on, film away.
23: Ready and action.
5: Known for playing larger-than-life action heroes, Tom Cruise completely moves away from his familiar screen image. Meanwhile, the film marks a major departure for Cruise, who steps away from the high-octane action and death-defying stunts associated with his recent blockbuster roles.
24: Before you officially fire me or kill me, there's something I have to brief you on.
18: I'm not going
24: to
18: kill you.
5: Instead, Digger puts the focus firmly on his acting, with the star taking on an adult-oriented, dramatic and comedic role.
25: And it's scary. It's funny. And it's stupid.
26: It's a lot of fun to watch.
27: I'm the one who's going to keep us off.
5: However, the biggest risk may be the film itself.
27: Bang, bang, bang. Woo!
5: Directed by Oscar-winning filmmaker Alejandro G. Iñárritu, Digger is an ambitious and chaotic black comedy that mixes environmental themes with dark humor.
28: A Russian ballerina from halfway around the world.
29: Please, there are women present.
5: And the response has been just as unpredictable. Critics are sharply divided over the film. While some have praised Iñárritu's bold vision, calling the movie audacious, risky, and terrific fun, others have been far more scathing.
17: Mr. President, 55 minutes ago, my company informed me.
5: Interestingly, the film's mysterious marketing has only added to the curiosity.
18: What was estimated casualties in the hundreds of thousands?
5: Adding to the intrigue is its stellar ensemble cast featuring Riz Ahmed, Sandra Hüller, John Goodman, Michael Stuhlbarg, and Jesse Plemons in key roles. With Alice, Entertainment Bureau, India Today.
11: Balding head, a paunch, and a thick southern drawl. Tom Cruise is almost unrecognizable in Alejandro G. Iñárritu's black comedy, Digger. Stepping away from his trademark action-packed roles, Tom takes on an eccentric oil tycoon in an ambitious eco-satire. But does the film deliver on its promise? And is Cruise's transformation worth the watch? Let's find out in our review of Digger.
17: Now do me a favor. Imagine they're one of those people who think that Digger Rockwell's Satan himself. Now, what are some of the harshest attacks I can expect from those folks who think that I'm scum of the earth?
18: Well, those folks might say that...
17: Mr. President, 55 minutes ago, my company informed me of the explosion on our rig.
24: Causing massive water displacement and triggering a tsunami.
18: Well, it's estimated casualties in the hundreds of thousands.
19: Now, Digger here got us into this mess, and Digger's gonna dig us out.
14: Without the stunts, without the heroics, and believe it or not, without really being Tom Cruise. That's Digger for you. After three decades of defying gravity, Cruise takes the strangest leap yet, playing Digger Rockwell, a billionaire oil tycoon who has helped create an environmental disaster and is now desperate to control the story around it. And watching Tom Cruise in prosthetics, a padded body, less hair, and this completely outrageous avatar is half the fun. But Digger is not just pot shots at billionaires. It goes after capitalism, politics, sexism, environmental destruction, and our obsession with controlling the narrative. And then comes the film's big moment. A nearly 10-minute monologue by Cruise filmed in one take where Digger basically turns around and tells the world, you want this, you want the oil, the convenience, the speed, you want your 10-minute deliveries, your faster Wi-Fi, your AI and your endless consumption. We complain about capitalism, but we have also become its most enthusiastic customers. And that monologue is much more than a great Tom Cruise scene. It's almost a judgment day for Digger himself, because for the first time, he is forced to confront the system he represents. But it is also the spine of the film, a mirror held up to all of us. The film does the same thing with politics and sexism. There's a wonderfully funny moment when someone points out that women might be offended by a sexist comment, only for the room to realize there isn't a single woman there. Funny, until you think about it. And that's what good satire is supposed to do. Make you laugh, then make you scorn. Riz Ahmed, John Goodman, Sandra Hüller and Jess Plemons make up a terrific ensemble. And Ahmed particularly grounding all this madness as the scientist trying to bring some reality into the room. And you also do understand why the makers were looking at Fahad Fasil for this particular role. Visually, Digger is gorgeous. Anarito and Emmanuel Lubezki make it feel huge, theatrical and almost operatic. And yes, there are moments that will surprise you, shock you and possibly leave you thinking, what exactly did I just watch? But it never really stops entertaining you. And Tom Cruise, he completely lets go of the Tom Cruise we know. No Ethan Hunt, no running, no saving the world. Just a vain, ridiculous, deeply flawed man staring at the consequences of the world he helped create. Digger may be messy, excessive and occasionally confusing. But it is also exactly the kind of film that dares to be weird, political, funny and uncomfortable all at once. And like a character says in the film, the truth must be arrived at. The truth is, at a time when we seem to have forgotten how to laugh at ourselves, maybe that's what satire is supposed to do. Hold up a mirror and make sure we don't like what we see. But we did like what we saw in Digger, and so a strong 3.5 stars for this Tom Cruise film.
24: Before you officially fire me or kill me, there's something I have to brief you on.
0: I'm not going
24: to
0: kill you. You have people who do that for me. Bad joking. Sorta.
2: It's ridiculous. And it's scary. It's funny. And it's stupid.
3: It's a lot of fun to watch.

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1: Verity is here, starring Dakota Johnson, Anne Hathaway, and Josh Hartnett in prominent roles. The psychological thriller follows a writer uncovering dark secrets while completing a novel. With haunting tension and twisted truths, the film promises an intense, unsettling experience, setting it apart from other Colleen Hoover adaptations. Take a look.
2: You must have questions.
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5: Doctors don't think she'll ever walk or talk again.
4: Verity has finally unveiled its first teaser, leaving behind an unsettling trail of mystery and intrigue.
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4: Offering a chilling glimpse of Dakota Johnson, Anne Hathaway, and Josh Hartnett,

0: It sets the tone for a psychological erotic thriller that promises to linger. Meanwhile, Anne Hathaway's haunting warning about darkness ahead stands out, hinting at the sinister journey that unfolds.
1: She said, "You are a brilliant, undiscovered voice."
0: The film follows Lavin Ashley, played by Dakota Johnson, a struggling writer hired by Jeremy Crawford, portrayed by Josh Hartnett, to complete books for his injured wife, Verity.
2: "You're the only writer who can finish this last novel.
3: Her fans know her voice. They would know it's not her."
0: However, while staying at their home, Lavin uncovers dark secrets that make her question everything about Verity and her own safety.
4: "This is my confession. My autobiography. A writer's words should be honest and bloody and a little bit terrifying."
0: Directed by Michael Showalter, the film marks another collaboration with Anne Hathaway after The Idea of You.
5: "I met someone tonight. I feel a little inspired. This one's called Closer.

0: And how am I being happy would piss so many people off?
1: Did I not warn you? People hate happy women. We all have.
2: Interestingly, this isn't the first time Colleen Hoover's work captures attention on screen. It ends with us already proved to be a major success, starring Blake Lively, Justin Baldoni, and Brandon Sklenner.
1: None of this is your fault. As hard as this choice is, we break the pattern. Or the pattern breaks us.
2: In fact, adaptations continue with Regretting You, featuring Alison Williams, McKenna Grace, Dave Franco, and Mason Thames.
1: My mom's trying to make it like my dad.
2: Further expanding Hoover's cinematic footprint.
3: Tell her the truth.
1: It would absolutely destroy her. Smiling feels wrong right now. Like it's too soon to be happy.
3: I'm not going to let their betrayal dictate the rest of my life.
2: However, Verity stands apart with its darker tone and psychological depth. It doesn't just tell a story, it pulls audiences with a world where truth feels twisted and every revelation carries a chilling weight.
0: But know one thing, there is no light where we're going. Darkness ahead.
2: Entertainment Bureau, India Today.
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1: Hello and welcome. You're watching India Today and I'm Jessica Goel getting you the top news of this hour. Let's begin with the headlines. Israel PM Netanyahu speaks to Captain Smith Machar on video call. Captain Smith narrates horrific cockpit ordeal. UAE Deputy PM also meets Captain, lauds his actions. Indian Embassy in UAE says Indian Braveheart recovering well and remains under excellent medical care.
2: Surely, I told him that the next flight that will come to Israel is welcome, he and his wife and his kids, to your office. And I think it would be a big celebration.
3: Indeed. I want to have Captain Smith and Prime Minister Modi, our great friends. I really would like them to bear a celebratory...
1: Congress Chief Kharge terms all polls illegal, demands dissolution of Lok Sabha and state assemblies. Delhi police registers three FIRs over October to opposition stir at Jantar Mantar. Thackeray is to hold joint protest in Mumbai today. Human rights body NHRC takes cognizance of participation of minors in October 2nd CJP protest. Fresh political row erupts in Bengal over Mamata Banerjee's leg injury in 2021. CM Suvendu Adhikari claims Mamata faked injury, says government will probe the matter. West Bengal LOP Rita Pratap Banerjee says Mamata's politics is built on lies. Mamata AITC rejects allegations. Aam Aadmi Party faces fresh political rift in Punjab. Own MLA publicly raises questions over teacher shortages, says he couldn't secure a meet with CM Mann despite being an MLA. Aam Aadmi Party expels MLA. BJP says MLA's remarks have exposed AAP's ground reality. Congress says asks who will listen to ordinary people. Influencer and makeup artist Matt Sandhu was shot dead in Amritsar. Gangster Gurpreet Singh, alias Koldi Dhillon, claims responsibility for killing along with Jagga Tarn Taran. Congress says law and order collapsed under Mann government. Tamil Nadu CM Vijay slams DMK chief Stalin over body shaming of TVK candidate Satya Baba, says Stalin has created a culture of obscenity. TVK files complaint with EC. CPM calls remarks a form of character assassination. DMK says Stalin's remarks were being twisted. India finished the Asian Games campaign with 85 medals, which includes 21 gold, 27 silver and 37 bronze medals. Men's cricket team beat Pakistan, while hockey team thrashed Malaysia to successfully defend their gold medals.

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1: Now we have breaking news coming in from the TMC as well. Now the standing committee chair appointment row, Mamata Banerjee is objecting to Kakoli Ghosh Dastidar's appointment. Abhishek Banerjee has written to Lok Sabha Speaker as well and questioning Dastidar's appointment in fertilizer committee. They are opposing the appointment of rebel MPs to parliamentary committees. Abhishek Banerjee is saying that disqualification pleas are still pending and he's seeking AITC's chair of one Lok Sabha standing committee. Abhishek is saying that he had nominated existing chair to continue. Abhishek Banerjee is saying that the appointment disregards our objection and nomination. He's flagged the pending disqualification petitions against the rebel MPs. Abhishek Banerjee is saying that the disqualification petitions are pending against these MPs and so they cannot really take over the parliamentary committee. Abhishek is saying to Om Birla Speaker, saying that AITC has 28 Lok Sabha MPs. So this is really what is now playing out after parliamentary committee has changed some of the MPs from TMC to now the rebel MPs. And we are seeing that Abhishek Banerjee and Mamata Banerjee are flagging objections and writing to the Lok Sabha Speaker as well, questioning the appointment of these rebel MPs and objecting to their nomination as well. For more on that, we have Tapas joining in. Tapas, now we're learning that Mamata Banerjee is in fact escalating the matter. Abhishek Banerjee has also been raising the issue of how these rebel MPs have taken over the seats in the parliamentary committee of the TMC.
2: Well, yes, absolutely. Tranmul Congress have written to the chairman of the Rajya Sabha stating that this time around when the parliamentary committee was reshuffled, none of the members of the Tranmul Congress, All India Tranmul Congress and Kofta faction were not included, despite they being the third largest party in the parliament. So keeping that in mind, Tranmul Congress, Derek O'Brien have categorically stated and cited several examples previously where Tranmul Congress MPs were made members of the parliamentary committee in erstwhile cases. But despite having so many number of seats under the chairmanship of the Lok Sabha of the Rajya Sabha, they were not allotted any seat at the parliamentary standing committee. And they have expressed their anguish, and at the last line it has been written that they rest their case there. So it's very clear that it's a political pot shot that the Tranmul Congress is trying to make at a time when all the political parties are coming together and they are keeping their own guns blazing onto the BJP government. This is another stance that Tranmul Congress have taken, and they have written, as they say, that it is legitimate on their part that they should get a seat in the parliamentary committee. There are multiple parliamentary committees, but this time around it seems that they have not been given any seat in any of the parliamentary committees, and they call this a political vendetta, and that's what they have written to the chairman of Rajya Sabha.
1: Right, so we're learning that now Mamata Banerjee is escalating the row, saying that how can these MPs against whom these disqualification notices are still pending and investigation is still pending, how can they be appointed to the parliamentary committee, raising objections to it, saying that their seats now have been taken over. Thank you for joining in with those inputs, Tapas. And with that, it's a wrap on this bulletin. Thank you for joining. For more news and updates, you can log into indiatoday.in or check out the India Today app.
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1: 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That's one part. You work like 16-18 hours a day. You reach home 10:30. You've already broken the physiological stream of hormones. Subah, sunrise, sunset, you've already broken that. Stress kaun sa hormone badhata hai?
0: Cortisol.
1: Cortisol? At that point of time, what should cortisol be at night?
0: Should be dipping.
1: Yours is like beyond the roof. You have all the obvious reasons. And then you add petrol to the fire. You're watching your favorite show, a food show. Bus.
0: Ho gaya kaam.
1: 10 log jama ho gaye, truck bhaga ab. And then what is going to get triggered? Hunger. This is what is happening. And you don't sleep well at night. One poor night. Next day morning, your ghrelin levels are all over the place. There's one T-Rex, hunger hormone. We still haven't been able to crack that. So you don't sleep well. You get up in the morning. You have that ghrelin really all over the place. And then the cycle keeps on getting perpetuated. We live in it and say that this is the new normal.

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0: Hello and welcome to the latest edition of It's Gone Viral. In the next half an hour, we will be showing some of the images and videos that have gone viral last week and created some buzz.
1: कल शाम को मेरे ऐसे तीन बैट प्लेयर एडिशन के यहाँ से चोरी हो गए ग्राउंड से. अब आपको क्या लगता है कि मुझे क्या करना चाहिए? बहुत अच्छे बैट थे, अभी जो चोरी करके ले गया है.
2: Deepak Chahar revealed that three of his players edition's bat worth 1.5 lakh rupees was stolen from his practice ground.
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2: Mixing frustration with humor, the cricketer asked followers whether he should approach the police, Yogi Adityanath or even Prime Minister Modi.
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3: Okay, preparing for lunch. I have with me is mango salad in this packet. Let's see how this gets ready. It is dehydrated. We need to add water. It says 50 ml cold water for 5 to 10 minutes. I'll show you how it's done. Come on.
2: Astronaut Subhash Shukla offered a glimpse of mealtime in space by preparing dehydrated mango salad aboard the International Space Station.
3: You do this. And you switch it off. It says 50 ml water. Look at this. Same with water. It gets filled up with water.
2: He showed how astronauts add water, rehydrate food and manage meals in microgravity, turning an everyday lunch into a fascinating look at life in orbit.
3: Once it is mixed, throw this once again and put it in the fridge.
4: Yes, you're on.
2: Mr. Beast joined Ranbir Kapoor and Ramayan team at a Mumbai event where the YouTuber star was prompt to say, Jai Shri Ram.
4: Jai Shri Ram.
2: The unexpected moment quickly drew attention online, bringing together one of the world's biggest creator and one of India's most anticipated films.
5: Ranjeev, match dekhe?
2: Ishan Kishan and Abhishek Sharma found an unusual way to follow India's match while away in Japan. With the regular broadcast unavailable, the two cricketers watched pixelated YouTube commentary stream instead, turning their makeshift viewing arrangement into a light-hearted moment for fans online.
6: Gaming Granny can now lay claim to being the oldest female Fortnite streamer on Twitch. 78 years young, Kath Bowie has been playing the shooter video game since it first came out.
2: At 78, Scottish grandmother Kath Bowie has become the world's fourth oldest female Fortnite streamer.
7: It gives me a challenge to do and I play it every day.
2: Known online as Grumpy Granny 1948, she started gaming after watching her grandson play and now streams regularly to thousands of followers, proving that competitive games can have room for every generation.
8: Great motto there. All right. Pahile, pahile,
2: hum kaili. Cinema halls across Bihar witnessed a unique festive atmosphere during screenings of Siddharth Malhotra and Tamanna Bhatia starrer Dhawan.

0: Hardeep has turned everyday newspaper delivery into an impressive skill show. His unusual throwing technique and near-perfect accuracy see newspapers land exactly where he intends, with one of his recent videos clocking millions of views and likes on Instagram. A young boy is being dubbed an Indian Spider-Man after showing off an unusual climbing skills. Using his hands and feet for grip, he scales a wall with surprising ease, climbing about 7 to 8 feet before making his way back down.
1: We've changed the name officially today. We've changed the name, Steve, officially to SI. Okay? SI, like SI, SI, instead of AI. You know what that means? Super intelligence.
0: So artificial intelligence has a new proposed label in the U.S. government. President Donald Trump signed an executive order directing federal agencies to use super intelligence or SI instead of artificial intelligence or AI. In official communication saying the team better reflects the technology's capabilities.
1: In the world at what they do, and it's a big thing, but it's been officially changed to super intelligence or SI.
0: Shooter Neeru Dhanda won gold in the women's individual trap event at the Asian Games. Hitting 28 of 30 targets in rainy conditions, her performance set an Asian Games record and made her the first Indian woman to win the title.
2: Me and MS, they used to use Mahirat. That went on for a long period of time. And then with me and Rohit, we played for so long.
0: Virat Kohli looked back at two partnerships that shaped different phases of his career. He recalled how his association with MS Dhoni gave fans the Mahirat title, while his long partnership with Rohit Sharma later inspired the fan-made name.

a Mumbai to Delhi flight alone, only to discover Imran Khan sitting beside you. For Samara, the unexpected co-passenger turned into a dream moment as she got to chat with the actor about The Vampire Diaries and Stefan.

host to the wedding festivities by stepping behind the DJ console and taking charge of the music. His energetic turn behind the decks quickly became one of the most talked about moments from the celebrations.

0: Chennai Police Constable M. Murugan made a daring intervention during a chase involving suspected smugglers. He reportedly clung to the roof of a speeding car for nearly 40 kilometers before the vehicle was finally stopped.
1: Guys, I'm telling you, you all are sleeping on India. Often in the West, we portray India under this one umbrella term. However, it's simply not the case.
0: Australian traveller Lewis Pullman had praised India's striking diversity, highlighting everything from Rajasthan's desert to Himachal Pradesh's mountains. He said every state feels different, challenging the one-dimensional image of India often seen abroad.
1: Which would have cost me at least five times the amount had I done it in Australia. And in a couple of weeks' time, I'll be in the eastern states. I've no idea what's even there. I've just heard it's very culturally diverse. Honestly, each state in India is like its own entity. Punjab was completely different to Rajasthan. Himachal Pradesh, where I am now, obviously completely different to Punjab. Follow along to see some of the real India. And come here yourself. You won't be disappointed. You might be, sometimes.
2: Singh Dhoni may have millions of fans, but he still makes time for personal moments with them. At Wankhede Stadium, Dhoni walked down from the team dressing room to meet an elderly fan who had patiently waited for him, accompanied by a young girl.
3: An app and safe areas for women in Delhi with the profiles of the criminals in that area.
2: A Delhi resident has used AI and publicly available crime data to create a visual map highlighting areas that may require greater caution for women after dark.
3: I am disgusted that I even have to point out unsafe areas in our national capital.
2: Raj Komani's project turns official records into an interactive guide to Delhi's reported crime patterns.
3: Blaming the government or the other gender won't get us anywhere. The blood is on all our hands. It's our duty to step up and make those core areas safe by right resource allocation.
2: Every day in Kolkata's Thakur Pukur, 70-year-old Sameer Kaka walks around 8 km carrying balloons as he looks for customers to support his family. A video documenting his routine has brought attention to the elderly seller's daily struggle.

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1: Hello and welcome. You're watching India Today and I'm Jessica Goyal getting you the top news of this hour. Let's begin with the headlines. Israel PM Netanyahu speaks to Captain Smith Machar on video call. Captain Smith narrates horrific cockpit ordeal. UAE Deputy PM also meets Captain Smith, lauds his actions. Indian Embassy in UAE says Indian Braveheart recovering well and remains under excellent medical care.
2: So Shelley, I told him that the next flight that will come to Israel is welcome he and his wife and his kids to your office. And I think it would be a big celebration.
3: Indeed. I want to have Captain Smith and Prime Minister Modi, our great friends. I really would like them to bear a celebratory flame.
1: Congress chief Kharge terms all polls illegal, demands dissolution of Lok Sabha and state assemblies. Delhi police registers three FIRs over October 2 opposition stir at Jantar Mantar. Thackeray is to hold joint protest in Mumbai today. Human rights body NHRC takes cognizance of participation of minors in October 2nd CJP protest. Fresh political row erupts in Bengal over Mamata Banerjee's leg injury in 2021. CM Suvendu Adhikari claims Mamata faked injury, says government will probe the matter. West Bengal LOP Rita Prata Banerjee says Mamata's politics is built on lies. Mamata rejects allegations. Aam Aadmi Party faces fresh political rift in Punjab. Own MLA publicly raises questions over teacher shortages, says he couldn't secure a meet with CM Mann despite being an MLA. Aam Aadmi Party expels MLA. BJP says MLA's remarks have exposed Aam Aadmi Party's ground reality. Congress asks who will listen to ordinary people. Influencer and makeup artist Matt Sandhu was shot dead in Amritsar. Gangster Gurpreet Singh, alias Goldie Dhillon, claims responsibility for killing along with Jagga Taran Taran. Congress says law and order collapsed under Mann government. Tamil Nadu CM Vijay slams DMK chief Stalin over body shaming of TVK candidate Satya Bama. Says Stalin has created a culture of obscenity. TVK files complaint with EC. CPM calls remarks a form of character assassination. DMK says Stalin's remarks were being twisted. India finished their Asian Games campaign with 85 medals, which includes 21 gold, 27 silver and 37 bronze medals. Men's cricket team beat Pakistan, while hockey team thrashed Malaysia to successfully defend their gold medals. Israeli PM Benjamin Netanyahu spoke with Indian Captain Smith Machar, calling him a hero of the entire world for foiling an alleged attempt by his co-pilot to crash an Israel-bound Fly Dubai flight. Netanyahu spoke to Captain Machar, who is currently undergoing treatment at a hospital in the UAE, and also invited him alongside Prime Minister Narendra Modi to light a flame on Israeli Independence Day. During the emotional conversation with the Israeli PM, Captain Machar revealed new details about the terrifying moments in the cockpit and described in details how his Omani co-pilot attacked him and tried to crash the plane. Machar, who was seriously injured in the incident, said the flight had begun normally and that he had been looking towards the front of the cockpit while his co-pilot prayed. Then, after several minutes, he felt a heavy blow to the back of his head. He first thought, he said, that it was the aircraft itself which had suffered catastrophic damage. But when the blows kept coming, Machar realized that his Omani co-pilot was attacking him. Earlier, the UAE Deputy Prime Minister met Captain Smith and lauded his actions. He said the Indian pilot embodied the highest degrees of courage, responsibility and care for human life, adding that the UAE is proud to have Captain Smith as part of its team.
2: It just... was a normal flight, and the co-pilot offered, I mean, he demanded, but he wanted to pray, which a lot of locals, they do pray, and which is not out of the ordinary. But while he was praying, out of respect, I was just looking at the front and not at the back. And suddenly, after I think I would say about 4 or 5 minutes, there was a big blow to the back of my head. My first thought was that there was a catastrophic damage to the aircraft and something is not right. But then after that, the blow kept coming one after the other. And that's when I realized that it's not the aircraft, it's the other guy who was in the cockpit with me. I did try to stop him, but because of his initial blows, my vision was almost like nothing. And I was completely blurred out. And at that point, the next feeling that I had was that the aircraft was sharply going down. So my memory is still in bits and pieces right now, but this is what I remember out of that time. And I did try and manage to open the door once, but I think he shut it back close. And at this point, I remember I was lying down on the cockpit floor, and I felt the aircraft and the whooshing sound and people screaming. And as I was telling the ambassador here, that I had that one last fight left in me, that, you know, call it personal or call it for people, but let's say I did it, that if I don't do it, I'm gonna die. And that's when I pushed against everything, I gave everything that I had, and just went for the door and opened the door. And thankfully, people were waiting to pounce back, took over the control, and the rest is what you know, sir.
3: Well, I frankly, I'm amazed at your courage, at your coolness of judgment under impossible conditions. And I don't know, how did you get to pull? You pulled the pin that opens the pilot's door? The cockpit door?
2: No. Sir, the door from the inside has a twist to open mechanism. And from the outside, it can be only opened with a code. So my colleagues from outside were trying to pitch in the code, but the guy was not allowing to open the code. And the only way to open the door was to reach the knob, and like any other knob, just to twist it open. And it opens on its own. So there is no pin, but yes, the door, it was a short, quick twist, but the point was to reach to that point, to reach to that place. And once I had my hand on the knob, I guess I twisted it and I opened it.
4: टीवी पर जैसा आपने देखा, और बाद में जब खबरें सामने आई कि उनका शौर्य, शौक के साथ शौर्य भी आपने उसका देखा, क्या लगा आपको? भांजे पर कितना गर्व रहा?
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1: Now, Captain Smith has revealed what really happened inside that cockpit, the last few moments of the horror. He said that his co-pilot said he wanted to pray, which he said was usual for a lot of locals and was seen there happening in the planes normally. Then he faced forward while his co-pilot was praying behind him. He suddenly felt a hard hit on the back of his head, and he says that he thought the flight experienced a catastrophic damage, but the blows kept coming and he realized it was his co-pilot which was actually attacking him. He says the blows left his vision severely blurred and he sensed that the flight was plunging sharply. These are the new details emerging now, and he says that he managed to open the cockpit door once, but the co-pilot shut it. So this was the first attempt. He says he gave everything he had and he opened the cockpit door again. Now, these are the new details which are emerging after Captain Smith's conversation with PM Netanyahu as well. And yesterday, he also spoke to Prime Minister Modi. But these are the new details now which are emerging from the very moments of when that attack happened inside the cockpit. So this is all just in those few moments that all of this ensued, where it was this brutal attack carried out by his co-pilot. Now, ahead of polls, all is not well in Punjab's Aam Aadmi Party. Even as Punjab Congress faces turbulence, now Aam Aadmi Party is facing a fresh political rift in Punjab, with its own MLA Sukhveer Maisar Khanna publicly raising questions over teacher shortages. Maisar Khanna said he had repeatedly flagged vacant teaching posts and claimed that despite being a sitting MLA, he could not secure a meeting with his own Chief Minister Bhagwat Mann. He also said he was fighting for people and not for party ticket. Aam Aadmi Party has now expelled the MLA, accusing him of spreading false rumours. Aam Aadmi Party accused its own MLA of tarnishing the party's image and indulging in anti-party activities. The party has also said that the school mentioned by him had 25 teachers present. The row has triggered a political attack with the BJP, saying the MLA's remarks have exposed what he calls the gap between Aam Aadmi Party's education claims and the ground reality. Congress too has targeted the Mann government, asking if an AAP MLA cannot get its own concerns heard, who will listen to ordinary people?
9: मैं कह के मर गया, टीचर पूरे कर दियो, टीचर पूरे कर दियो, अब तक नहीं हुई। मैं कह के थक गया भी बुर्ज सेमी वाला स्कूल, उस स्कूल नु भाई तुसी सारिया मानता पूरिया ने, बच्चे भी पढ़ गए, उन्हों कर दे हो या 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
1: So that was the MLA who was raising questions over teacher shortages in Punjab. Now, for more on that, let me bring in Kamaljeet, who's been tracking this story for us. Kamaljeet, we are seeing now a possible rift in Aam Aadmi Party right before the Punjab polls, because now Maisar Khanna, who raised these issues of teacher shortages, has now been expelled from the party.
11: Well, this is turning out to be an Achilles heel as far as Aam Aadmi Party government is concerned, because their own MLA, Sukhveer Maisar Khana, has been raising the issue. Now, the Aam Aadmi Party has gone very big on claims of Shiksha Kranti or the education revolution. But here is the Aam Aadmi Party MLA in a sort of an expose has been talking about how there are lack of teachers in government schools, and said that even though he had sought time from Manish Sisodia and Bhagwan Mann, the chief minister of Punjab, that he was not heard. And this is where the opposition has found fresh ammunition to attack the Aam Aadmi Party. Now, months ago, before Punjab goes to polls, and this sort of action by its own MLA has not just caused ire, but they've also led to an expulsion and suspension of the MLA. But this will give more fodder to the opposition, because remember, as far as schools are concerned, the Aam Aadmi Party has clearly been harping that they're number one as far as the education revolution is concerned. This is a 14-minute Facebook Live that the MLA had done. He went emotional on several parts. And this is where, in a couple of hours from that video itself, the Aam Aadmi Party now acted. And this is obviously something which is going to be taken up by the opposition party, saying that this is a sort of farce, and that we've been always been telling that this is not just about old wine and new bottle, because there are several school of eminence which have been put in. Harjot Bans, the education minister himself, in the monsoon session of assembly, had pointed out that there were shortage of at least 30,000 teachers.
1: Absolutely. So when Aam Aadmi says that it is really it's doing really great when it comes to education, similar model which has also been carried out in Delhi, questions are definitely rising when it comes to the situation in Punjab, especially when their own MLAs are raising these questions of teacher shortages as well. Kamaljeet, I'll ask you to stay back as we have more news coming in from Punjab. Now, questions of lawlessness are again rising to the forefront in poll-bound Punjab as well. An influencer and makeup artist, Matt Sandhu, was shot dead in Amritsar, while a former sarpanch has been shot dead in Ludhiana. The shooting of the makeup artist was captured on video and circulated on social media. He was critically injured with gunshot wounds and died while being taken to hospital, with police launching an investigation into the killing. Now, gangster Gurpreet Singh, alias Goldie Dhillon, has claimed responsibility for the killing along with Jagga Tarn Taran. Dhillon is described as a close aide of Goldie Brawl, with Punjab police sources saying he may be hiding in the UK after spending months in Germany. Another murder in Punjab's Ludhiana has rocked Punjab, which is of a 60-year-old former Shiromani Akali Dal Sarpanch of Manewal village, and he was shot dead by two bike-borne assailants. The murders has now triggered a political attack, with Congress alleging that the law and order is collapsing under the Bhagwat Mann government, accusing the Aam Aadmi Party government of failing to contain crime and the drugs menace. Now, Kamaljeet, I'll bring you back in, poll-bound state Punjab. All eyes are there, and we're seeing so many instances of lawlessness happening there as well, with these two killings happening back-to-back.
11: Spate of killings has put the focus right back on law and order. One is of Matt Sandhu, the other one, as you were talking about, of Navdeep, a former sarpanch in Ludhiana. Now, this particularly puts a focus about how a short arm weapon is coming in regularly from Pakistan through drones. This has been a huge cause of concern. Now, the cutout method being used by gangsters, especially several of them who are abroad. Now, in one of them, at least what we know is Goldie Dhillon has claimed responsibility for killing of Mad Sandhu, a youngster with a huge following, especially on Instagram, and he was a popular YouTuber, a makeup artist. He'd also acted in a film or so. This is where also is the focus about not just how gangsters seem to have a free run, but they're using a cutout method where they're actually bringing in fresh, or what we're talking about, youngsters with no previous criminal background.
1: Right. So guns are being provided. New methods actually being used by the gangsters there who are sitting actually abroad. So these are raising real questions about what is happening in Punjab when we look at the law and order situation. Thank you so much for joining in with those inputs, Kamaljeet. Now, that's all the time we had for this bulletin. Thank you for watching. For more news and updates, you can log into indiatoday.in or check out the India Today app.
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0: Mission to transformation where Telangana is concerned. 10 years in governance, now watching 2.5 years in the opposition. K.T. Rama Rao, welcome. Thank you for coming to Kochi and taking the time out, sir. But I'd like to begin with what now is a hot button topic. Not very far off, but not very far off. In Delhi, there is an all-party meet which is taking place, deliberating on what a united opposition, which you're not a part of, has to do at the back of what is a damning report in the Indian Express, where the workings of the Election Commission is concerned. What is your party's stand where the CEC, the report that has come out, the allegations which now a majority of the opposition parties are making? The Congress yesterday has asked the CEC to step down. Not just that, they've raised accusations right to the top of Prime Minister and Home Minister's resignation as well.
1: Thank you. In fact, firstly, it's always a pleasure being in Keralam. Kochi is one of my favorite cities in the country, so thank you to India Today for actually hosting this event here. On the Election Commission issue, in fact, we've made our stand very, very clear. Election Commission of India Today faces some serious credibility issues, which, unlike ever post-independence, this is the first time not the very first time, but over the last few years, Election Commission has been under tremendous, tremendous scrutiny. Without a question, I think what Indian Express has outed is something that the entire country today truly believes to be a fact. The onus is truly and fully on Supreme Court of India, because Election Commission, is end of the day, it's a constitutional body. The onus is on Supreme Court to take suo motu cognizance and order an independent judicial probe. Otherwise, no matter what the opposition says, no matter what which party says, the fact will remain that BJP will continue to support whatever Election Commission has done. Election Commission will continue to defend what they've done. I think an independent probe headed by no less a person than a Supreme Court judge will eventually get to the bottom of it. But yes, one thing is a fact, the EC needs to be fixed. The EC seems to be broken. The entire credibility of the world's largest democracy is in question. So I certainly, I mean, I don't see eye to eye with Mr. Rahul Gandhi on a lot of things. But on this issue, yes, I do believe that it does require a serious scrutiny.
0: Is your party stand on the side where, yes, that the Election Commission of India is crying out for reforms and reforms must happen? Or you, like the rest of the opposition, and I can name parties like TMC, Congress, even the Samajwadi Party and the likes, have asked and demanded that the Chief Election Commissioner step down?
1: Well, you know, after such allegations, I think the moral responsibility is on the CEC to step down, I think voluntarily, without having to be sagged or, you know, without even a demand coming from any party. I mean, such serious allegations of, you know, 10 out of 14 times, you know, him vetoing the two other election commissioners is not a joke or not a normal thing. So if I was Mr. Ganesh Kumar, I would have stepped down already and sought a probe. But unfortunately, in our country at this point in time, the polarization across parties is so cruel, so clear, that I don't think he's going to do it. So therefore, I think the onus, because it's an election, it's in a constitutional body, the onus is on Supreme Court to step in, take suo motu cognizance, and call for an independent probe.
0: What this has also done is, Mr. Rao, it's put the focus on one very contentious electoral process that has been on in the country over the last year and a half, the SIR.
1: Correct.
0: What are the views of your party? And I'll give you an example. We had from your state, Mr. Owesi yesterday. And he says that the SIR needs to stop and immediately, that it needs to be discontinued. And this is a demand again opposition parties are making.
1: Yeah, I have a slightly different opinion. In fact, SIR is nothing new to this country. It has happened several times in the past, you know, 13 times. And this is the 14th time. The last time it happened was in 2002. We all know that. So a revision of the voter list is something that we ought to do, because, you know, otherwise, the votes of the dead, the votes of the shifted, you know, it all becomes a problem. And eventually, in a democracy, when we're talking about first past the post kind of system, each vote counts and each vote matters. But if somebody in Telangana has to complain about SIR, it's us. Because, you know, we won 39 out of 119 seats in 2023. And the largest number of vote deletions happened in our seats. Out of the 39, we won 27.7

0: Commission. We sat with the full commissionerate and we requested them. We said, you know, probably have a multi-stakeholder approach, booth level agents of each political party being a part of the process, make it more transparent. They've heeded to some of our advice. They've actually initiated that. But have the BLOs been effective? Have things happened as they were envisaged? No. So I think a serious introspection on the whole process. But the good news from our perspective, from Telangana's perspective, is our elections are 2 years away.
1: No, fair point. But you also have the largest number of voters, and I'm sorry I'm coming in, Gen Z voters, let's call them, 18 to 29. I think 4 lakhs have registered, and that is a contention that has been raised by your party as well, giving the example, not your party, sorry, the Congress as well, giving the example of Telangana, where Form 6 is concerned, because these voters will only be added by the virtue of Form 6, that there needs to be a full introspection on that account.
0: A lot of issues that need to be set right. In fact, like I said, the good news for us is 2 years from an election, because we at least have the opportunity to go knock on the doors of a judiciary. Unlike in Bihar or Bengal, when the SIR happened, and you know it happened right around the election time. So for us, yes, there are a lot of challenges, a lot of concerns, but at least we have some judicial remedies to seek, and that's what we are going to do.
1: While this whole political conversation on probity in public life, constitutional bodies, where the CEC is taking place, Mr. Rao, there is also another facet to it. Now, that's not political, but it's headed by you can call it a political pressure group, the Cockroach Janata Party, which is now understood to represent the mood of the Gen Z generation that we speak of. And in 2 days, they are carrying out a parallel movement in Mumbai where they are demanding exactly the same thing which these opposition parties are demanding. How do you view that? Because at one end, there is, of course, political pressure. And on the other hand, there is a leveraging of the Gen Z momentum through a pressure group of the nature of CJP.
0: See, youngsters rebelling against establishment is nothing new, Preeti. If you look back in history as well, you know, in Telangana, we've had Telangana agitation. Prior to that, we had independence, we had independence movement, we had quit India. You know, in Telangana, there was a very popular slogan, Jina hai to marna sikho, kadam kadam pe ladna sikho. I think that echoes across the country as well.
1: It is born out of protest.
0: Absolutely. Inquilabs, Zindabad, and all this. You know, so protests by youngsters, call them Gen Z or call them youngsters, give them whatever name at different points of time, have happened throughout time because they are the ones who actually reset, you know, a lot of things which when they go hayward, when they go wayward. So, yes, it's a welcome change. In fact, if anything, Gen Z has shown the country that no matter who you are, no matter what your stature is as a political leader, you are vulnerable, you are accountable, which unfortunately was not the case for a long time in India so far. Today, you know, last year I was at an event in Bombay, and that's exactly when Nepal Gen Z protests had erupted. So the anchor, we were having a conversation just like this, the anchor had asked me, would you see this happening in India? I said, yes. A lot of them, you know, sneered, jeered and laughed at me, mocked me, saying, how could this happen in India? When the confidence erodes in the system, when your leaders, your leadership in a democracy doesn't seem accountable, yes, things will happen. NEET was just the pretext, if you ask me. NEET was just the tip of the iceberg. I think what was seen on the streets of Delhi and across the country was the angst of the youngsters against the establishment, because they want equality of choice, freedom of choice, no religious bigotry, no divisive politics. There are so many things that are driving them. In fact, I, at one point in time, I have 2 Gen Z kids at home. Mm-hmm. My son who's 21, my daughter who's 17. So I used to be concerned also that these guys don't seem to have a clue about what's happening in the society. But when they showed up like they did, I think that was such a breath of fresh air. And it took all of us by surprise. And I'm delighted that at least somebody in this country is resetting the tone and the tenor.
1: You know, your take is interesting. I just want to, you know, for a moment, differentiate between what happened in Nepal and what happened in India, because it might have been in the beginning, Nepal might have started off with the Gen Z as a face, but ultimately we knew there were other elements involved. But if we talk about just our protest, which what has happened back home in India, it's interesting because you don't look at it as politically motivated. You don't look at it what many from the government of the day at that point of time when it all started called a foreign hand. You don't look at it from the prism of any of that.
0: See, the funny part is whenever the government is in a defensive mode, they try and push it onto somebody else's, either George Soros or somebody, you know, who's apparently

0: you know, always obsessed about India, apparently, right? The fact is, youngsters of this country are currently peeved. That's obvious. I mean, if you don't want to see the writing on the wall, that's your
1: is the government
0: problem.
1: Doing enough to assuage?
0: Absolutely not. What happened to the 2 crore jobs that were promised? 2 crore jobs per year that were promised. Are there answers being given? I mean, how long are you going to continue on this routine of trying to divide the country on religious lines? It has been long enough. I mean, I've seen Telangana Chief Minister yesterday talk about Ram versus Shiva. I don't understand. Now, BJP wants to divide the country on religious lines, on Hindu-Muslim. Now, this Congress fellow wants to divide our own gods, you know, Ram versus Shiva. What nonsense is this? And these are two national parties? Seriously? And this is your agenda? This is what you're going to talk about? My simple point, Preeti, is where is the discussion from this government on jobs? Where is the discussion from this government on the promises they've made? By 2022, every household in India was supposed to have potable drinking water connection. We were supposed to be a 5 trillion economy by 2022. We were supposed to have bullet trains running across the country by 2022. Where is the discussion on that? We talk about Vande Mataram, we talk about UCC, we talk about Ram Mandir or Mandir Mein Chori. Where are the real issues of the people which are being discussed?
1: Mr. Rao, this is the strongest I've ever heard you speak where this government is concerned, in the recent past at least. So can I?
0: We're speaking to each other for the first time. So
1: You and I speak, but I have heard you speak. I have not that we've spoken, but is what I've heard you speak. But having said that, so as an inquisitive political journalist, I infer from you then that there is no alliance with the BJP in the next 2 years, that you're going to go into
0: 2014 is when Telangana was formed. We
1: yes.
0: fought alone.
1: Yes.
0: 2018, we fought alone. 2023, we fought alone. Our party is 26 years old. We've never had truck with BJP ever in the last 26 years. So this whole idea that we would align with BJP in itself is something that is absurd. Because we've never aligned with them ever. Ideologically, we are poles apart. There's no reason why we should...
1: But allow me to tell you why, you know... talk of such, which what you say of possible alliance or tacit support. For example, the parliament is still not prorogued. In all probability, we're going to see a delimitation exercise that would be conducted. Once again, it was defeated the bill was defeated in April. But your party has taken a clear stand. If what proportional representation is made in that bill, then you will vote with the government.
0: Let me give you my perspective on delimitation, my party's perspective. Why is delimitation done in the first place? Simple. Constitution envisaged that every 10 years there would be a census, a population census, and then based on that census, you would need to have proportionate increase or reduction in parliament seats and representation. We are a representative democracy. So in 1951, there was census followed by seats, which were 440. 61, 470 it increased to, and 71 it increased to 543, which is the current number. Then they decided that for next 30 years, we're not going to touch this because eventually population needs to be controlled. That was the mantra then. So Family Planning of Association of India was formed, Nazbandi, etc., etc. We all know the story. Certain parts of India have adhered to this mantra. Hum do, hamare do, etc., etc. That is Kerala, Tamil Nadu, Karnataka, Telangana, Andhra, Punjab, Haryana, Punjab, Odisha, a lot of states have heeded to that advice. So as a result, population has gone down here. 24% of population has come down to 19% from the south, only speaking about the south. Now today, if a census has to happen, and based on that census, if you're going to create newer parliament segments...
1: Well, Minister is saying no.
0: No, I'll tell you that. What our concern is, why do you want to conduct delimitation in the first place? If you're saying it is for the sake of the people, then why don't you go ahead and increase the number of MLA seats? Because MPs are never the first point of contact anyway. If you want to start delimitation, increase the number of legislative seats in the state assemblies and keep the parliament seats intact, 543. Can you not implement women's reservation among the 543?
1: That's what the Congress
0: yes,
1: says.
0: Absolutely. Go ahead and do it. Now, the second point is, if delimitation, because they have the numbers,
1: right.
0: Because in a democracy...
1: No, we don't know whether they have the numbers. They didn't have the numbers on 17th April.
0: No, all I'm saying is, if they have the numbers, and if the government is going to go ahead with it, then I would say, make sure it's proportionate. 24% is a representation of South in the parliament today. Keep it intact, we'll support it. If you fiddle with it, if you stifle our voice...
1: Let me simplify it, because you know this is an academic conversation about MLAs and all of that, which is interesting. But your political stand is you make a proportional increase where the South state is concerned.
0: If the 24% representation from the South of India remains intact in Parliament.
1: Which the Home Minister has promised.
0: Well, I don't believe in his
1: promise.
0: I don't believe in the promise because of one simple reason. We don't believe in BJP's promises because in 2014, when the new state of Telangana was formed, a state reorganization act was passed, a bill was passed, enacted by the Parliament. None of the promises have been implemented till date, including delimitation of seats in Andhra and Telangana Assembly. So what is the guarantee that, you know, even if it is put in the bill, they have to honor it, they have to deliver it?
1: I'm now confused. Are you going to support the bill if there's proportional representation?
0: Yes, we will. But again, will they implement it? I think it will only suit their political needs because they have done delimitation in Assam when it suited them.
1: Yes.
0: They have done delimitation in J&K when it suited them. But they have left Andhra and Telangana out because it didn't suit them. BJP has no presence here. So my point is, if they are going to
1: But some would argue BJP is seeing green shoots in Telangana. If there is anywhere else other than Karnataka, it's Telangana.
0: Well. Let's see that. We'll deal with that. We'll cross that bridge when we get to it. But all I'm saying is, I think BJP is on a back foot now across the country. And they're looking for a Hail Mary kind of solution. And I think one of the things they're looking at is delimitation. Another thing they're looking at is UCC.
1: All right. Okay. So where the delimitation is concerned, I infer you will support it if there's proportional representation.
0: Yes.
1: Everything. Yes. All right. Let me move on because you've clearly taken a stand politically, like you said, that you're ideologically opposite to where the BJP stands. Strangely, you're also ideologically opposite to where the Congress stands.
0: Nothing strange about it. India is not a bipolar country. No, I don't have a bipolar problem.
1: Therefore, all the talk that there is right now, Mr. Rao, that there could be the possibility of the formation of a front coming in from the south, which... Now, I'll tell you what's come at the back of what. That there's this massive political buzz that DMK is in touch with the BRS and you're trying to create this third front sort of, or a second front in the south, thought of an equation which is anti-BJP but also anti the Congress. How much truth is there in it?
0: If 4 years ago, our leader KCR went to Stalin, sir, he went to Mamata Didi, he went to Nitish Ji, he went to Mr. Naveen Patnaik, basically proposing the same thing. He said, you know, why are we, in fact... We can all be non-aligned either to BJP or Congress. We can form an independent, you know, pressure group and create enough pressure on the two national parties, two large national parties.
1: Mr. Rao, out of that, Mamata Banerjee has picked a side. She's sitting right next to Sonia Gandhi today. Nitish Kumar, you and I both know, has already picked a side. That leaves the DMK and you.
0: Preeti, politics, you know, is a dynamic field. Things keep evolving. Things keep changing. So we have 2 years to go to 2029. Neither am I a soothsayer. I don't suppose you are one either. So let's wait. I think let's wait for the pot to boil. Okay.
1: Pot is boiling. That's all I want to know.
0: It is always boiling.
1: All right. So all the talk about the DMK, Mr. Stalin being in touch with your father is not
0: They've been shooting the breeze. They've been friends. A lot of friends across the political spectrum. So who knows what will happen in 2029? That's a long way away.
1: Not so long, actually. But it's not so long. But, you know, I have not too much time. I want to come back to what we started off with. I'll ask you one question. From your political party, you're the working president now. Chief ministerial face?
0: Absolutely not. I'll tell you why. Because, one, today in Telangana, people are, you know, you've heard the RRR mantra. I don't know if you have. Not the movie, but the RRR mantra is recall, regret and revolt. 3 years ago, the Congress party made heavy promises. I mean, like fake promises of the next level. They gave ATM cards which look like ATM cards, you know, credit cards. And promised to the people of Telangana, almost they made 420 promises. Ranging from gold to scooties to 2,500 per month. Altogether, 420 promises. We lost by a whisker. We lost by about 1.8%. Out of the total polled vote, we lost by 4 lakh votes. Now, that's a very marginal defeat, if you ask me. So people are now recalling.
1: You held on to where the urban pockets, Hyderabad and were concerned. You were wiped out in the rural area.
0: Well, yes, parts of rural area. But the fact is, today people are recalling the previous government and especially previous chief minister, that is KCR Garu. Now they're regretting voting for Congress and there will be a revolt soon on the streets of Telangana. And I assure you, 2 years later, you'll see KCR Garu back in the seat and hopefully sitting here and talking to you.
1: All right. So
0: as Chief Minister of
1: Telangana. As Chief Ministerial Candidate would be Mr. KCR and
0: absolutely,
1: not...
0: Absolutely.
1: Mr. KTR.
0: No. It's absolutely our leader, the former Chief Minister, Mr. KCR.
1: He's the face of it.
0: He is
1: there a possibility of a split within your party?
0: Like I said, kal kisne dekha hai, but I don't suppose it's happening.
1: You don't see that happening. One question before I move to Telangana, and which is something that you've said, Mr. Rao. And that question stems from the fact where you say, or possible regret of changing your party's name from TRS to BRS.
0: Naam mein kya rakha hai, Preeti? Agar main apna naam badal ke main Shah Rukh Khan laga lunga, toh kal Shah Rukh ban jaunga kya? Point ye hai ki, aapki agar DNA nahi badalti hai, if your DNA hasn't changed, if your party leadership hasn't changed, your ideology has not changed, your commitment to the people has not changed, your conviction to ideals has not changed, then nothing changes. See, we had aspirations to go national. Nothing wrong. See, when Telugu cinema can go pan-India, why not a Telugu party going pan-India? That's what we thought.
1: With BRS?
0: With BRS was the idea, but unfortunately...
1: Bharat, not Telangana in the first...
0: unfortunately, we fell flat right at home, so we have to now reset.
1: So see, is the reset going back to TRS?
0: Reset ka matlab ye nahi ki hum log naam badlenge phir se. See, we chose that name with an intent of, you know, showcasing our good work that we've done in Telangana, in other parts of India as well, and probably gain a foothold. See, life is all about dreaming the impossible. See, when we started our journey dreaming of statehood for Telangana, it was called a pipe dream. Eventually, it happened in 14 years because of TRS. Now, today we are dreaming bigger. Nothing wrong. Life is all about dreaming the impossible and making it happen. And let me tell you, politics is the art of possibility. And so anything is possible in our country. If a party can grow from 2 members in parliament to 303, anything is possible in India, and that's the beauty of our country.
1: Well, the first possibility is where you shift focus from Bharat back to Telangana. You have an election in 2.5 years. I just want to now come back to Telangana because that's what we wanted to speak about. And you've been in governance for 10 years, and for the last 2.5 years, you've seen... Three years of the Congress in power. From formation, which you were a part of, to transformation, which partly you were a part of. And that transformation has been carried out by now Mr. Revanth Reddy. How do you see that journey?
0: Well, I think people of Telangana have to answer. Because, you know, end of the day, when I say something about my political opponent, it's not going to be very charitable. So, and you won't like it because I think that's just the nature of our jobs, you know. I will have to only tell you the bad things that he's done, and I won't be talking about anything good because that's how it is. So all I would say is let the people of Telangana decide, because they are the ones who are facing the brunt of you know, this misgovernance of Congress. I leave it at that because I don't want to be uncharitable to the man. He's new to the job still. He's learning. His number of trips to Delhi are about 80 now. Every 10 days he's in Delhi. So I'm guessing it all depends on Delhi and not Hyderabad. He's obviously subservient to Delhi and not to the people of Telangana.
1: All right, so yeah, rather uncharitable there, because let's shift focus. Let's speak of what you delivered and the whole dream, because, you know, you've been the face of tech, you've been the face of industry, at least in your governance years in Telangana. And you did make an attempt to draw out of Hyderabad and go to tier two cities where tech and industry is concerned. Do you think it's possible? Because it didn't quite work out at that time.
0: No, it is very much possible. I'll give you 6 examples of how well we've done as a state. I call my state the most successful startup state of independent India in the last 80 years, and there's a reason why I say that. One, when we started our journey in 2014, our GSDP, the gross state domestic product, was only 4.5 lakh crores. When we left office in 2023, it rose to about 16 lakh crores, highest for any state in the country in a span of a decade. Two, our per capita income when we started our journey in 2014 was around 1 lakh rupees. When we left office, it is the highest in the country for any state, 3,87,000 rupees. Number three, our IT exports and IT jobs have grown manyfold. In fact, IT jobs were about 3,23,000. It grew to almost a million, 10 lakh jobs. IT exports were about 57,000 crores. It grew almost to, again, 2,41,000 crores. I'm reeling out numbers, but I'll tell you one simple thing. If somebody was traveling prior to the formation of Telangana, from Andhra to Telangana, you would see that the Telangana fields were all barren, dry, parched. But after KCR and after Kaleshwaram and after Mission Kakatiya, today if you travel the length and breadth of Telangana, you would see that we have become the number one paddy producer in the entire country, surpassing Punjab and Haryana. So we've not only ushered in a green revolution, We've also been able to resurrect the private sector. We have been able to create jobs. We've been able to create an economy that's tough to beat. We contribute to 5.1% of India's GDP, and we are only 2.5% of India's population. So we're literally a state that is punching double its weight, and we are proud to be contributing to the nation building. Now, did our Tier 2 plan work? Yes, to a large extent. In fact, if you go beyond Hyderabad, you would see that most of the smaller towns, district headquarters in Telangana, are very, very well developed. In fact, I draw a lot of inspiration from Kerala. I came here to learn about Kerala's rural development model. I was a Panchayati Raj minister in my early days. So I came here to study the rural development model. I met with Mr. Vijayanand, a very former bureaucrat, a very accomplished one at that. Took some examples from Kerala and eventually went back and implemented. We won 30% of national panchayat awards. We are less than 3% of India in population. We continue to win 30% of the awards. So that shows the holistic integrated development model that we pursued.
1: Then what explains, Mr. Rao, the sheer fact you talk about the paddy fields, but the paddy fields didn't quite stand up for you electorally. You talk about Panchayati
0: fine.
1: Raj, the rural belt ousted you and gave you a verdict.
0: Which is fine, Preeti. You see, in politics, there's nobody who's going to be permanent in the seat. You know, that's a given. But
1: is it that you couldn't grow out of the urban? You
0: I'll
1: couldn't get
0: you.
1: That same amount of vote which you got in possibly in Hyderabad?
0: Probably the urban voters were not as gullible. I think, because the urban voters could see through the fake promises of the Congress party. The rural voters probably were more gullible. And also, of course, I'll not discount the fact that probably we were overconfident. We underestimated the fatigue, the anti-incumbency factor. So a combination of all this has really led to us losing by 1.8%. But that's no problem, because eventually in politics, like they say, you go back to the drawing table, you know, look at what you've done right, look at what you've done wrong, probably correct and go back again.
1: You know, you speak of how the Congress gave out sops in terms of over 400 schemes.
0: 420.
1: And sops. 420.
0: You
1: sops.
0: Know Section 420 in the IPC?
1: No, same. No, coming back. No, I don't want to get into any of that. So, okay, so over 400 sops during polls. Are you saying you're not going to give any of that? Are you going to roll each one of them back because it's fiscally impossible?
0: It's the Congress government that is currently running the show in Telangana. It's the onus is on Mr. Rahul Gandhi, who came all the way to Hyderabad, promised 2 lakh jobs to the youth of Telangana, promised 420 different things to cross-section of Telangana. The onus is on Rahul Gandhi, who's the leader of opposition, to deliver. If he doesn't, then he'll be held
1: accountable. They also made promises. They didn't buy your promises. They bought the Congress promises.
0: Trust me when I say this. They not only bought our promises, they actually cheered for us. And you'll see us. Our comeback is going to be much bigger than the setback. I promise you that.
1: Well, okay, my one final question then. Your comeback is going to be, or not, will depend when that last vote is counted, is tied in, because Telangana's elections are tied into the general elections.
0: No, they're not. They were 6 months apart.
1: All right. More or less, the mood is pretty much...
0: We consciously disassociated our election, which was conjointed. Huh. We actually dissolved our house in 2018, 6 months before the general election.
1: Yes, okay. So let's say 6 months apart. But there is a basic sense, basic mood that is building in. Do you think the next 2.5 years, where India is concerned, as well as where your state is concerned, is crucial politically? Lots is going to happen? Or do you think it's pretty much you know how the cards will fall?
0: I think as far
1: you
0: as...
1: You seem to know how the cards will fall from your state,
0: you what,
1: but India,
0: I'm,
1: you can't
0: I'm,
1: tell.
0: See, I'm a very small... I represent a very small state, and I'm a very small man when it comes to the larger Indian context. So I would not hazard a guess as to what's going to happen in India. But I'll tell you, in Telangana, it is KCR that is coming back in 2028. And I promise you that, like I said, he's going to be the chief minister, and his comeback will be quite robust.
1: And India?
0: India, like I said,
1: I'm
0: too small an entity, but I'll tell you one thing. There is great amount of dissatisfaction with the incumbent government. Now, it depends on how and who will actually rise to the occasion. See, these kids of the CJP have rose to the occasion and roasted the current government. So who knows what's in store? Unfortunately, the leader of opposition doesn't seem to inspire enough confidence in the youngsters. And it took a bunch of, motley crew, so to speak, to step up and inspire the country and not the leader of opposition, which is truly a travesty.
1: Right, and the dream of the third front is still rife. Thank you, Mr. K.T. Ramarao.
0: Thank you.
1: Viewers, and our august audience, please give a warm applause to working President BRS K.T. Ramarao. Thank you so much, sir, for taking the time out and joining us this afternoon.

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0: History is getting a new chapter on screen, and Ranabali is taking audiences deeper into the past before the film even arrives. Vijay Devarakonda and Rashmika Mandanna are set to reunite in the period action drama, and ahead of its release, the makers have announced a four-part documentary series titled Never Forget the Truth series.
1: I've been hearing quite the stories from the Madras presidency.
0: Taking to social media, the makers revealed that the series will explore forgotten chapters of history connected to the world of the film. The four chapters are titled The Famine We Forgot, The History We Forgot, The Men We Forgot, and the final chapter, The Last Load. Meanwhile, Ranabali is set to hit theatres on 16th October, with Vijay playing a Rayalaseema man who rises against British rule and Rashmika as his wife and partner in the struggle. Hollywood actor Arnold Vosloo also stars as the British oppressor Sir Theodore Hector. Entertainment Bureau, India Today.

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1: Hello and welcome. You're watching India Today and I'm Jessica Goyal getting you the top news of this hour. Let's begin with the headlines. Israel PM Netanyahu speaks to Captain Smith Machar on video call. Captain Smith narrates horrific cockpit ordeal, describes how Indian Embassy in UAE says Indian Braveheart recovering well and remains under excellent medical care.
2: So Shelley, I told him that the next flight that will come to Israel is welcome he and his wife and his kids to your office. And I think it will be a big celebration.
3: Indeed. I want to have Captain Smith and Prime Minister Modi, our great friends. I really would like them to bear a celebration.
1: Congress Chief Kharge terms all polls illegal, demands dissolution of Lok Sabha and state assemblies. Delhi police registers 3 FIRs over October 2 opposition stir at Jantar Mantar. Thackeray is to hold joint protest in Mumbai today. Human rights body NHRC takes cognizance of participation of minors in October 2nd CJP protest. Fresh political row erupts in Bengal over Mamata Banerjee's leg injury in 2021. CM Suvendu Adhikari claims Mamata faked injury, says government will probe the matter. West Bengal LOP Ritabrata Banerjee says Mamata's politics is built on lies. Mamata Banerjee rejects allegations. Aam Aadmi Party faces fresh political rift in Punjab. Own MLA publicly raises questions over teacher shortages, says he couldn't secure a meet with CM Mann despite being an MLA. Aam Aadmi Party expels MLA. BJP says MLA's remarks have exposed AAP's ground reality. Congress asks who will listen to ordinary people. Former Sarpanch killed in Ludhiana by bike-borne miscreants. This after influencer and makeup artist Matt Sandhu was shot dead in Amritsar. Congress says law and order collapsed under Mann government. Tamil Nadu CM Vijay slams DMK chief Stalin over body shaming of TVK candidate Satyabhama. Says Stalin has created a culture of obscenity. TVK files complaint with EC. CPM calls remarks a form of character assassination. DMK says Stalin's remarks were being twisted. India finished the Asian Games campaign with 85 medals, which includes 21 gold, 27 silver and 37 bronze medals. Men's cricket team beat Pakistan, while hockey team thrashed Malaysia to successfully defend their gold medals.

0: Now, breaking news coming in, there's been another personal attack against Tamil Nadu Chief Minister Vijay. AIADMK cadres raised slogans against CM Vijay. These are slogans demeaning CM Vijay during protest. AIADMK cadres chant, "You are afraid, Trisha's husband." AIADMK cadres gherao Dharampur police station and then they raised these slogans. AIADMK leaders staged a sit-in raising slogans against cops. Former ministers, MLA, have joined the AIADMK stir at police station. AIADMK alleges police acting in favor of TVK, claims that it is Dharampur district secretary which has been detained. AIADMK saying that our leaders have been detained without reason. Tension is escalating as AIADMK cadres surround police station and leaders have left after around 5 hours of detention. So this is what we're seeing in AIADMK versus TVK, a new escalation where now we're seeing that AIADMK is making personal remarks against Tamil Nadu CM, after which some detention also took place. For more on that, we have Pramod Madham joining in. Pramod, tell us what really is happening when we look at AIADMK versus TVK. Now, some personal remarks were given against TVK Chief Minister Vijay, after which even detention happened of some AIADMK leaders.
1: Well, Jessica, this is the last day for the kind of campaign in Dharapuram and Madhurandakam constituencies, which are going to face a bike pulse on 6th of October. And like there have been like continuous kind of campaigns by the TVK, AIADMK and DMK leaders. MK Stalin was there, Odindi Stalin was there. Now, Edappadi K. Palaniswamy and other leaders from AIADMK is also present over there. And during such a kind of instance, what happened is that Selva Kumaran, who is the actual Dharapuram Rural District Secretary, and one more important town secretary were apparently detained by the police. This led to a kind of a major chaos with AIADMK cadres gathering of outside the police station and questioning like why they were detained, and they called it a kind of like high-handed nice by the TVK government. However, the situation went out of hand while a set of AIADMK cadres over there started like chanting Bayama, Bayama, Trisha Purushne Bayama, which means like, are you afraid? Are you afraid? Husband of Trisha, are you afraid? This was absolutely unnecessary because it's a political issue and quite a lot of things were happening, but the crowd that gathered over there started chanting like this, causing huge chaos. And post 5 hours of Selva Kumaran being detained, reportedly, he was let go and the crowd dispersed from the Jessica.
0: Right. Wait, stay with us as we also show you these slogans which were being, started outside the Dharapur district police station. Listen into what exactly happened there.

0: Now, Pramod Madhav, we've been hearing these slogans which were being raised, and you mentioned, you translated it for us, saying that they were calling him Trisha's husband. And this is not the first time that CM Vijay has been, you know, associated with Trisha, despite him denying these allegations. So, and last time we saw DMK leader of opposition also putting him in the same sort of circumstances. And this time now AIADMK is doing the same thing.
1: Unfortunately, it is sure, Jessica. The important aspect over here is that this is a bifold for two constituencies. And there are quite a lot of things that could actually be discussed, be it kind of like 150 days of TVK rule, any kind of issues. They have like quite a lot, like I said, about the kind of governance that could actually be brought to the people and such. But for detention of AIDMK office bearers and, you know, that completely turning out to be such an issue, this is definitely, you know, we can certainly say things are going out of hand, you know, unfortunately, for just two boy balls in the state of Tamil Nadu right now, Jessica.
0: Right, absolutely. Well, Pramod, stay back with us as we have more news coming in. But let's shift focus and look at what is also happening in the Dharapuram bipole. At the Dharapuram bipole, battle is now leaving a bitter taste in the mouth after a massive war of words has broken about between DMK and TVK following Stalin's shocking body shaming of the TVK candidate Satya Bhama. CM Vijay slammed the DMK chief, accusing him of mocking a woman using indecent language and of deriving perverse pleasure from the mockery, saying that Stalin has created a culture of obscenity. Meanwhile, Satya Bhama said the remarks had left her personally distressed. TVK has now taken the matter to the Election Commission, alleging that Stalin crossed the line during campaigning. The controversy has also drawn criticism from DMK ally CPM, which called the remarks a form of character assassination and said they were not befitting Stalin's stature. But the DMK has rejected the allegations, saying Stalin's remarks were about Satya Bhama's political switches and were being twisted.
2: Makkalana neengale ipo enna solli koopidringa Petti Bhama. இன்னொன்னு இருக்கு, பல்டி பாமா. எப்படிதான் அந்த உருவத்தை வச்சுட்டு பல்டி அடிச்சாங்கன்னு தெரியல.
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4: 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Last, you can see after the election 2026, Mr. Udayanidhi campaigns always attacked women-based words, vulgar words actually. So right now, the father, the DMK Stalin yesterday, he attacked our candidate, Satya Bhama madam, to give a campaign body shaming. Character assassinations. It's against model code, election model code. That's why we gave a complaint against David Munaitra Kalagam, Mr. M.K. Stalin. Definitely the election commission will take action.
5: He will not normally do that. He might have talked about shifting allegiance in politics. It is not anything connected to physical appearance. He might have said that shifted to some other parties. That is a common general comment everybody makes.
0: Now let me bring back in Pramod Madhav, who's been following and tracking this story for us. Pramod, we heard the remarks from Stalin also, and it's really distasteful for a leader of that stature to make these remarks. In fact, CPM, as an ally of DMK, are also disassociating themselves. And we've also heard Satya Bhama saying it's not really dignified for him to be making such remarks. Take us through this controversy.
1: Well, quite a lot of things were spoken by the former chief minister, DMK president, MK Stalin at Dharapuram, Jessica. And at one point, he even started like calling the chief minister as bro, CM bro, CM sir, and things like that. But at a certain point, what happened is that he wanted to highlight that this particular kind of election is being imposed upon the people of Dharapuram and also like Madhurandagam, considering the AIDMK MLAs who won. Decided to quit immediately and join TVK, calling it as kind of, MLAs being purchased by TVK. Unfortunately, while trying to highlight this particular situation, what the former chief minister did is that he said that Sati Bama is also being called as Petty Bama, which means suitcase Bama, because she got, he alleges that she got quite a lot of crores of money to actually join TVK after resigning from AIDMK and the MLA post. But then he also said that there is also another name for her, which is Balti Bama, which is somersault, or like, making a kind of a somersault. And then he went ahead and said that I don't know how she could do a somersault with that kind of a body. So that is what has turned out to be a huge controversy. DMK claims that it was a kind of a mention where he wants to talk about Sati Bama actually quitting one party and jumping to another. It's kind of like a somersault. But very clearly, TVK has taken up this issue, stating that like you cannot body shame anybody for any instance. And that's the reason they have filed a complaint right now, Jessica.
0: Absolutely. So now we're seeing that this row is now escalating right before the Tamil Nadu bipoles, where especially we have seen that these are two AIADMK candidates which have also shifted parties and come to TVK. So naturally, the bipoles are also heating up. And because of all of that, we're also seeing these war of words playing out. Thank you so much for joining in with those inputs, Pramod. We have more breaking news coming in. This is big relief for BJP in Trivandrum Corporation after the BJP councillor Srilekha decides not to quit. Former DGP Srilekha has backed down from her resignation. Srilekha is now saying she'll continue as BJP councillor. BJP leadership has pacified Srilekha, and Srilekha has spoken to the BJP leadership there, and now she has decided to stay. It was on October 3rd that Srilekha had decided to quit as councillor, stating personal reasons, but the BJP leadership has now intervened and has averted the Thiruvananthapuram crisis. Srilekha's decision is after talking with the BJP leaders, and now she has withdrawn her letter of resignation. She's a celebrated IPS officer there who is also part of the corporation, and she had decided to quit. But after speaking to the BJP leaders, she withdrew her decision to quit as councillor. This was a decision she took on October 3. But now we see right the next day, she spoke to the BJP leaders there, and now she seems to have decided to stay and continue as a BJP councillor there in Trivandrum as well. For more on that, we have Shibi Mool joining us. Shibi, now we're learning that Srilekha has withdrawn her decision to resign as a BJP councillor, especially after carrying out talks with the BJP leaders. So what happened there?
6: If Srilekha resigns, then the BJP, it will be a major setback for the BJP, because they need 51 members to prove majority. So if she resigns, then they're short on that. And that's why the BJP leadership tried to, convince her to continue. Since the time that she has put a resignation, the BJP leadership has been in talks with her to change her decision, because otherwise it would have been very difficult for the BJP to continue the role. The opposition would have brought in a no-confidence motion also against the BJP. So they will be, the corporation will witness a test to prove majority, and that's to avoid the situation. The BJP leadership were in talks with her, and that's why she's decided to now withdraw that resignation, and she will continue as the councillor of the Shastamangalam ward, is what we know at this point. She was really upset right from the beginning itself, because she has been a DGP before. She's the first woman IPS officer from Kerala. So somebody who was very influential joined the BJP on the promise that she will be made mayor if the BJP comes into power in the BJP and the Thiruvananthapuram Corporation. So they came to power, but she was not provided the mayor post, and that's why the decision has now come. That's why she took this decision to step down. So she said that it was due to personal reasons. Now things look sorted for BJP, and they can DTC as she will continue as a councillor.
0: Right, so now we're seeing that BJP has averted a crisis in Thiruvananthapuram after Srilekha has decided to stay back. Otherwise, they would have to face a motion of no confidence. And there, because of the numbers, they could lose. So now the BJP leaderships have intervened and spoken to her. Now she has decided to stay there. Thank you so much for joining in with those inputs, Shibi Mool. We have more news coming in. This is opposition versus CEC over SIR Rao, which is escalating. Now, AIMIM mounting attack and demanding CEC ouster as well. From Hyderabad, Owaisi is warning of a bigger than Jantar Mantar stir. Owaisi is saying that BJP and Sangh are filing false Form 7s, which are used for deletion of voters. Owaisi is saying that Form 7s are submitted without filer details. And Owaisi is urging EC to act against the so-called false Form 7s. And he's in fact warned of massive stir over Form 7 row. Owaisi is saying that AIMIM won't remain silent, and he is seeking EC's intervention, and he's also asking Telangana CEO to act on this as well. He's saying that he will create a lot of trouble and there will be a bigger stir than what we saw in Jantar Mantar in Hyderabad if they do not act on this. So this is the Form 7 row which is escalating. Listen into what Owaisi said.

when we came up with the theme for Democratic Newsroom and for the India Today Conclave South, or for Surging South, I think we've covered a myriad of topics over the last 2 days, of economy, of startups, of human capital.

0: And seeing all that's happened in the South is because there's no way the North can compete with Southern states who've invested very early on in human capital. Now you've got Northern states playing catch-up as a result. Education, healthcare, infrastructure, these are aspects that I think the Southern states focused on very early on. Today, the Northern states seem to have woken up and said, okay, these are aspects we should be focusing on. So I think it's a game of catch-up. And so in that sense, the South has surged, not surging, if you ask me.
1: How many chairs?
2: Okay, fair enough. I come from the western seaboard of this country, and I could well argue that Maharashtra remains India's number one state when it comes to industrialization. We had a huge advantage in terms of our infrastructure at the very outset. And even within Maharashtra, you could argue that there are parts that are falling off and parts that are surging ahead. And that's true of the entire country. I think that's what I would like to say. Rather than make this, South versus North is an oversimplification. There are parts of the North which are doing reasonably well. There are parts which are falling behind. Punjab was one of India's leading states in terms of the economy in the 1980s. It slipped in the last 30 years. The Bimaru states have always lagged behind. Parts of Uttar Pradesh are slowly showing signs of an economic rise. And therefore, it's an oversimplification to make this South versus North. I mean, most of the southern states, as you've seen, are having huge revenue deficits. Karnataka is struggling with all its guarantees. Telangana is struggling. Kerala is a state whose economy is not exactly right there at the top. They've done very well on social indicators, but jobs is a big issue. This is an aging society. Why are young Keralites moving out of Kerala? So Andhra Pradesh, desperately needed special status 10 years ago, didn't get it, is now slowly rebuilding. So please don't make this South versus North out as if South is a...
0: First of all, Rajdeep, where is Maharashtra? Akshay. North of India, South of India?
2: Sorry?
0: Where is Maharashtra? North of India, South of India?
2: We are the western seaboard. Please give us some space.
3: Maharashtra is definitely...
2: Sorry?
4: Goa.
2: No, Goa we treat as part of our western seaboard. Now, I know that there are people who want Goa to be... And there are those who argued India today, South should also reflect Goa. I mean, when you have the Ranji Trophy tournament and zones were divided, Goa, interestingly, used to be in the South zone. For the longest time. My limited point is India has islands of prosperity that have got, as you rightly said, understood the importance of human development early on. But there are also large areas and large parts of India which have lagged behind across this country. Look at the eastern part of the country, which has also lagged behind significantly. So I'm going to draw what one economist said is a Kanpur line. And you've got to look at India, this side of the Kanpur line and that side of the line, and there's a huge difference.
4: You spoke about revenue deficits of all the southern parts of India, Karnataka, yes. Kerala, Andhra. That's because in the last 25, 30 years, the central government, irrespective of the party, is not paying our taxes back. The devolution is that on our money, someone else is getting developed. And that's the reason we are having revenue deficits. We are also giving back to the people the direct benefit transfers. But still, we are not getting back the money that we pay as taxes. Look at
5: Naga, that's a very simple.
2: That's the only North Indian now, Preeti Chaudhary, the only North Indian in this debate. Because the truth of the matter, I love the South.
0: Raj
2: asked me about Goa. Truth is, when I'm in the South, I feel very comfortable. There is something about being South, Southern comfort. I am a Western, West Indian who's very comfortable in the South. That's why we call it the Southwest Monsoon. We see the Southwest Monsoon come from Kerala towards Maharashtra, and I feel that life has, you almost feel a sense of new energy.
0: And it moves.
2: So the one North Indian from Haryana is here with us. So no, naturally she wants to defend.
0: She wants to defend
2: the double engine model.
5: Nobody wants to defend any double engine model.
4: Just one second, Preeti. Before Akshita asked, is Maharashtra part of southern part of India or is it northern part of India? The only bifurcation is not the Vindhyas. Do you understand Hindi or not? That's the big barrier. I think now it's consideration. If you don't understand Hindi, I think you are a part of.
5: I think that's very simplistic. Okay, now yes, Rajdeep is nicely bailed out of the North versus South divide, saying I'm from Maharashtra. You guys figure it out. But okay, so I am from the North, and I think it's oversimplification A to suggest with what Naga is saying that certain southern states bail out the northern states, the poorer states, which some of are, the northern states are poorer. Why I think it's oversimplistic and why I think

0: One needs to look at each state in itself. I'll give you an example. What I love about the South and how it invests in its human capital. I took a flight right now and I was coming in from the Kochi airport and my driver tells me that you're not allowed to honk. It's a traffic violation in Kerala if you actually honk. And there are AI cameras everywhere that actually pick up. And in 15 minutes, if I honk, I'm going to get a challan. And I was astounded because this to me was a developed country kind of a norm, right? And I'm thinking back home, you get into, if I take a flight from Delhi to Banaras, the first thing the driver does is sit on his horn. So there are very different facets to what is the South, what is the North in terms of human capital development. But I'll give you an example. For example, yes, you might add more to the financial kitty naga. I'll give you an example. My states, Haryana, and adds more of medals in Olympics to our country. So does that make your contribution more and mine lesser, or mine more or your lesser? No, I just add something very different to it, which adds to your country. Punjab, in terms of agriculture, has been adding parts of Uttar Pradesh, has been adding to agriculture for a very long time, which possibly parts of the South doesn't add, doesn't make one better than the other.
1: I just have this thing in the sense that we can both learn from each other. That's my point.
0: True.
1: Right? In terms of human development, certainly the North can learn a lot from the South. You can see it quite clearly, literacy levels. Take a look at per capita income levels also when you look at economic distinctions. I think we are an average in the South about 3 lakhs and say Uttar Pradesh is about 1 lakh per capita. So you can see the distinctions there. Of course, let's not forget that the northern states have far more political weight. Southern states, even if they give the Congress a majority or whatever other party, they cannot form a party in the center.
2: That's not by choice.
3: Also implemented not by choice, the population, but I'm just saying, policies.
1: But that's something that they leverage. The North does leverage it. The South tries to fight back. But of course, to correct Nagar, the fact was that, yes, for a long time, the South was getting the wrong end of the stick when it came to finances. But I think the 16th Finance Commission corrected that anomaly by introducing the 10% GDP criteria. So in some senses, the South got a little more this time of the entire thing. But if you take a look at some of the larger issues that we had to look at, when I was saying the comparisons, the North, because it's starting off afresh, you see a lot of investment getting into Uttar Pradesh, into Bihar, into other places that's there, where we need to learn. We are very good at capturing investment. We dominate, I think, 66% of electronics, 66% of IT, or whatever that is. But North is beginning to wake up. Uttar Pradesh is beginning to wake up considerably. So is other states. And again, North, you have to be very careful, because as in the South, we shouldn't treat ourselves as homogeneous units. I am from Karnataka, Akshita could be from Kerala, you could be from Andhra, and these are all separate states.
0: There can't be a Varna system in states. There cannot be a caste system.
1: And I'm just trying to make the same point. You can't say North.
0: There's a hierarchy.
1: You can't say North. For instance, Haryana had a very high per capita income. So did Punjab for a while. And Uttar Pradesh and Bihar are different states. So you can't really make that distinction so easily. But the fact is, I think both of us need to learn from each other. There are points that are very good across, like you said, sports out there. And there are negatives that the North can learn and correct itself when looking at the South.
2: Chibi, you want to come in? I think one of the questions is, when we speak of southern states, that Kerala is lagging behind.
3: Yeah.
2: Do you want to answer that?
3: Yeah, that's also because we invest a lot in education and the skilled labor is too high. Like much before any other state, we invest a lot in education, that we have far too many skilled labor, that, you know, people keep teasing us that we go abroad in search of jobs. That's also because we are qualified that way.
2: You get those jobs.
3: Yes, get those jobs. So that way. And also Naga was mentioning about us bailing out in terms of contribution to the economy. But also, we have also implemented the population policy and all the other policies properly since many decades. And I think now we're getting punished for it also in, you know, with measures like delimitation, where we don't have any say. So that's also concerning for us as people coming from South, where we don't get to have a major say in who's going to govern us.
4: No, I think she's making a very important point. I think you're sensing this among a number of the southern politicians. Why are you, I won't use the word, they use the word penalize, but how will you incentivize us? You see, if we are contributing more to the national exchequer in terms of collection of taxes, in terms of the revenue receipts in our states, how are you going to ensure that we have a greater say in what happens in Delhi? You know, that is going to become a major conflict point, because the fact is at the moment the BJP and its allies are largely dominated in and around the northern belt of the country. They are northern and western India, and now east is where the BJP gets most of its MPs from. So you don't have enough MPs also, ministers now also coming in from the south in comparison to what it was 20, 25 years ago when there was a UPA government, United Front government. You need that balance. For a federal balance, I think, it is important to incentivize the states of the south for their high growth numbers, for better social indicators.
2: How, Rajdeep?
4: I don't know.
2: How do you incentivize?
4: Look.
2: Because everyone's been coming up with different, you know, permutations, combinations. But ultimately, the theme, you're right, is that there should be fairness.
4: I mean, the Finance Commission, 16th Finance Commission has taken steps in that direction. Maybe much more needs to be done. But I think you need to also bridge the social and cultural divide. You know, this imposition of Hindi, for example. Many believe that there is still this feeling of Hindi, Hindu, Hindustan. That needs to go. That's yesterday's story. That cannot be the story of today's India. Today's India has to be able to accommodate people across the linguistic divide. Just because Hindi cannot be imposed on the South. I think that debate has to go away. Interestingly, people from the north are migrating to the South. You go to Uttarakhand or Uti, as it's, Uttarakhand, of course, was earlier, Uti. All the labor are all from Bihar. So that migration is taking place from north to south. People are bridging the divide. Politicians also need to do more. Politicians do not need to talk the language only of the Hindi heartland. They must talk. For example, we are in Kerala, right? There may be people in this audience who like their beef curry. They're perfectly entitled to have their beef curry. I don't want Delhi to be deciding what my food habits are. Don't eat this, don't do that. All of that has to stop. There cannot be dictation from Delhi. Delhi cannot dictate this country. India is a country that lives in the states.
0: 100%. I totally agree with you. But then also there cannot be a sense of superiority complex that stems from the southern states over the northern states. That cannot happen.
2: I'll tell you where that comes from.
4: I think southern states are feeling inferior.
0: No,
4: that you are imposing.
0: The imposition needs to go. I 100% agree with you. And I think it also somewhere down the line stems from the fact that the power center of the country has been the north. And whether we like it or not like it, and that is where the insecurity of the South stems from. So yes, imposition, no, but there cannot be a superiority complex, like I said, just because there cannot be a Varna system in states. You cannot have a Brahminical order in how you judge states in this country.
5: It's clearly long interpretation.
0: No, I'll tell you what, I'll give you an example. I live in Delhi. So many times, I admit that the standard of living this side of the Vindhyas is so much better than the North. So many times I would say that I'd like to go and live in the South, right? But where do I see true resilience and of the human spirit? It is in states in the North which actually show you where they rise from. And that's what makes our country.
1: But Preeti, just to add what Rajdeep had said, he talked of various divides, but I would look at it as also a GDP divide. And if you take a look at the GDP of, say, Tamil Nadu, it's something like 17 trillion, right? And if you take a look at, which is about a third of the size of Uttar Pradesh, and Uttar Pradesh GDP right now is around 18 trillion. So you can see that there is things that they need to look at as to why the South grew the way it did, despite the fact that they only 18% of India's population, but contributes 30% of its GDP.
2: Yeah.
1: So there is a GDP divide which each of those states need to study how we figured it out and did the kind of things we did. There is a certain discipline in the South that you don't find, not very obvious in the North.
2: I agree. Yeah.
1: There's a commitment to work. They get up early enough, they go and do their things, and there's no...
2: Can I just highlight here that the superiority complex that Preeti was referring to, among the southern states, it's very easy for each state to hate each other and have that same fight that, okay, no, this state has a certain language, we have a different language, we have a different culture, because you'll find that in each southern state. But you will see instead a healthy competition. Why is that? Because nobody looks down on the other. When someone from a Delhi comes down to a Chennai and speaks to them in Hindi and says, "Aise hi baat karunga main," why don't you know Hindi?
0: Akshita, I agree. No imposition.
2: What
0: did we begin this?
2: What
0: did we begin this debate with? We began this debate with Naga Arjuna saying, of course, South is better. So there is a sense of
6: debate
0: superiority.
6: The topic is South better than the North.
0: Do you understand?
6: That's the topic.
0: So when it comes to... And
6: a lot of markers.
0: And I agree with you, Naga. A lot of markers where it comes down to the human capital in this state, we will admit South is better. Doesn't make it superior.
6: You spoke about Varna system.
2: Nobody
6: said
2: superior. Nobody used the word
6: superior.
2: I'm
6: agreeing with you, Varna.
2: And my simple point is...
0: like that. It started like that.
2: You said South is better.
6: Listen to me. We have to... It's not Varna system. We are, in fact, feeling alienated. In the next 30 years, I don't even know if a southern individual or politician can become the prime minister of this country.
0: Are you?
6: That's
0: and
6: alienation.
0: I will stand up for you
6: That's
0: on that.
6: That's alienation. That's not superiority complex. I'm saying...
0: Are you telling me? Are you telling me
2: standing listen, up
0: listen
2: for our rights?
0: Don't look down upon... Oh,
6: listen to me.
0: Bihar or Uttar Pradesh...
2: When they come and try to push their culture on us, that's when it becomes...
0: I think that shouldn't happen.
2: That's when it becomes
6: In fact, it's the other way around. People are looking down upon us. We are not looking down upon UP or Bihar or Rajasthan. They are looking down upon us. Like how... Akshita said that you have to speak this language, you have to do
0: That's imposition. Imposition needs to stop.
6: That's exactly it.
0: Yeah. Imposition needs to stop.
3: When we go to North Indian states, we never ask them to speak in our language.
0: I agree.
2: I go there and speak in Hindi.
3: Yeah, like
2: what about broken Hindi?
3: In their language.
2: Yeah.
3: That's how you do it, right? And when people come here and tell us, like, you know, Hindi mein baat karo. And that's not...
0: Find a common language. Let's talk in English. I don't know. I don't know Malayalam.
3: Exactly.
0: You don't know
3: Hindi.
0: That we
3: have been putting forward. Let's talk in
2: English. Why do you agree? Most of the others don't.
6: In the near future, after delimitation, do you think a southern politician can ever be a prime minister of India if there's 800 seats in the parliament?
4: See, after Devagowda became prime minister, one Maharashtra politician told me he realized anyone can become prime minister tomorrow. Because Devagowda was at the right place at the right time. He was a powerful leader, of course, of Karnataka.
1: Let's not forget Narasimha Rao.
4: Yeah, Narasimha Rao became prime minister also. So I'm not going to write off who becomes a prime minister tomorrow. If you told me 25 years ago that Narendra Modi would be the leader number one of the BJP, you'd probably not have put him in the front row. But he is now a very successful prime minister of the Bharatiya Janata Party. So, but... I think your larger point is well taken, that if delimitation goes through in the present form, there is a huge imbalance between North and South. And I think that is a, should be a matter of concern. I really think that the genius of this country is its pluralism. You know, I see it in the food, in the diversity of the sheer food. Look at the way fish is cooked here in Kerala. Look at the way fish is cooked in Goa. Look at the way it's cooked in Bengal. In every part of the country, the fish is cooked differently. You come to Amritsar and you'll get, you know, in makhan, a very different kind of fish. India's genius and the greatness of this country is the diversity. We can have these endless debates, South versus North. The truth of the of it is reflected in Tagore's Janaganamana. He reflects the genius of a country coming together. My worry is politicians are the one who divide us. They are the ones. It was a politician who came to Kerala and said, "What? It'll become a Somalia." What did he say?
1: Yeah, but
4: I won't name him.
1: No, Rajdeep.
4: Kerala is Somalia. Imagine which world is this politician living in? That he could come to the wonderful land of Kerala and try to liken it to Somalia. It is the politicians who are dividing us, not the people.
2: Preeti? You know, away from the superiority complex.
0: No. Coming back to it, I feel there cannot be no snobbery attached, even where the North is concerned or the South. There has to be diversity and one has to respect diversity of each of our states.
2: Who's surging?
0: Sorry?
2: Who is surging then? Is the North surging ahead? Is the South surging ahead?
0: That's, we can't be caught in the binary of who's surging ahead. The fact is, as long as India is surging ahead, and each, like I said, I'll come again. I can turn around and say, I don't need a Keralam because Haryana is getting in all the medals. So I can fight as a country
2: the
0: on my own.
2: Don't fuel
0: so
2: the economy
0: Haryana
2: also.
0: Is surging ahead. You can't be caught into the binary of who's
2: surging
0: ahead.
2: I think maybe, let's define surge here. Okay? Surge in the sense of growth. Now,
0: so
2: on that
0: what are your benchmarks of, like, again, I'll come back to it. What are your benchmarks on growth? Because if you're only going to look at it in terms of just standard of living, or you're going to look at it in terms of fiscally on how much you're adding to the fiscal kitty. No,
2: both
0: you can't
2: those.
0: Look at it on that, right? Because there are different parameters of growth. And like I said, sports is a parameter. Agriculture is a parameter. Human resilience, I feel, of the human spirit is a parameter. You see it in states away from the South as well. I respect
1: I think,
0: the South.
1: Anyway,
0: there
1: I
0: is
1: think
0: diversity there.
1: But I think
0: pluralism. That's, you know, and no imposition. That I strongly oppose. Zero imposition.
2: I tried to get Preeti to admit South is surging. Didn't work. Go ahead, Raj.
1: There is a truth And the truth is that, yes, the South has taken the lead on various sectors across, whether income, health, education. You look across, there's certainly a lead. But it's also a trap. Because the South shouldn't get complacent. Because if you see the way both Bihar, Uttar Pradesh and others have rapidly changed their demographics as well as the investment factors and others, it shouldn't mean that, we lead today and we yield tomorrow to the North. I think the South has to watch out for that complacency.
2: Okay, quickly, Naga.
6: I don't think it's complacency. I think we have seen how industries are being lured into the Northern states, or at least directed towards those states. The companies themselves have spoken. The politicians have spoken. If it's a playing field, I think the Southern states will do much, much more better. It's not superiority complex. It's rather inferiority, that we are being alienated with the mainstream politics, mainstream finances, that we need to get our due share, be it language, culture, economy, or any dividend in politics also. And that's where I'm saying South will surge. We need our share right away.
2: Final word, Rajdeep.
4: My final word is that I am just happy to be an Indian. I was born in Ahmedabad, where I never thought that Gujarat would become the political center of gravity of the country at the time. I grew up in Mumbai and it still remains my favorite city. My dad came from a small town in Goa, so I'm a West Indian in that sense. But I wouldn't have got any professional achievements but for the fact that I spent 3 decades in Delhi. So Delhi has been very good to me, and I was able to discover the Hindi heartland. And in the last few decades, I've also discovered the wondrous nature of the South. Only last week or 10 days ago, I found out that the Kerala's chief minister's favorite author is Orhan Pamuk. Now, I mean, I never thought that I would see a chief minister of a state, and he was serious about it, because I went on the flight back with him and he was reading the book. So here is a chief minister who's a bibliophile. It just makes me feel hopeful about India. You know, in India, we look at the glass half empty. South versus North. South is surging. North is falling.
2: It's healthy, Rajdeep. It's good to have that competition. You want others to surge ahead. Yeah,
4: Competition, ma'am, should be on a level playing field.
2: Which it's not.
4: There should be no double engine, triple engine format. Every state must get equal rights. Every state is part of this country. You cannot differentiate between states. One is opposition, one is rule. That is my problem. This discriminatory federalism must not be there. It must be genuine cooperative federalism. Celebrate the fact that we are this unique, diverse society in the world. Have the best breakfast that you can have in Kerala. No one can beat the Kerala breakfast. Have the best fish that you can have here. But also go back to Delhi and have your butter chicken and whatever else. Just realize the preciousness of our diversity. I don't think we realize what a precious treasure this country is. So on that note, I'm going to withdraw from this South versus North debate, because I believe at the end of the day, we are all Indians. Jai Ho.
6: We can have Indian 3, next Indian 3 movie with Rajdeep starring in it.
4: Hey, yesterday, 4 by 400 meter relay, all those women.
2: Amazing, I agree.
4: I mean, they were all from different parts of India, including, I think, one of them from Kerala itself.
3: Tamil Nadu.
4: The girl from Tamil Nadu ran the last lap.
2: Kerala was a long jump.
3: Anchor. Okay.
4: But yeah. You know, you look at our Indian team. Why does India do so well in cricket? Because now India has discovered the true power of the democratization of the sport. So you can find a genius, you can find a talent like Sanju Samson here. You can find a Rishabh Pant in some other part of the country. And you will find talents from each and every corner. That's what we should be looking for. Looking at reflecting the genius of a land like no other. Okay. And I maintain our netas are part of the problem. Angrez chale gaye with their divide and rule. They still carry it on even today.
2: Okay, great message, unifying message there for Rajdeep. But we'll keep this truly democratic. Show of hands. I'll come back to the same question. Is South surging ahead of the others? A show of hands if you say yes.
7: Ask them.
2: Yeah, I'm asking them. Show of hands. I mean, we're in Kerala, so I'm not going to read into that. But thank you so much. Thank you, everyone, for indulging us in this democratic newsroom.
4: Thank you.

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0: Hello and welcome. We have breaking news coming in at this moment from the Jantar Mantar protest. Now, three women journalists have alleged harassment by cops. Delhi police has received complaints from three women journalists. The Delhi police has now transferred these complaints to the crime branch, and these are sexual harassment allegations during the October 3 protest that happened yesterday at Jantar Mantar, where these three women journalists have now come forward, and the crime branch is now going to probe the sexual harassment allegations. Delhi police orders a fair and impartial probe into this. Complaints have been transferred to the crime branch for inquiry. These are serious allegations where three women journalists are alleging that the Delhi cops manhandle them, and there's also allegations of sexual assault. Now, Delhi police has ordered a fair and impartial probe, and these complaints have been transferred to the crime branch, where further probe will be done in these allegations as well. All of this goes back to yesterday, where we saw the Jantar Mantar stir happening against the CEC. Protests were happening there, where these allegations have come forth from three women journalists during the protest. They claim that while the protest was going on, and we saw how a lot of protesters were being detained, it was that during this time when these three journalists alleged that they faced sexual harassment from the Delhi cops. Now, the Delhi cops yesterday resisted, and after various protests also happened outside the Parliament Police Station, we are seeing that the probe is now being transferred to the crime branch, and they are going to probe the sexual harassment allegations. The Delhi police is saying that a fair and impartial probe will be carried out. For more on that, we have Himanshu Mishra joining us. Himanshu, teen mahila journalist bol rahi hai ki kal unke saath bura vyavhar hua jab jantar mantar protest ki baat kare to, aur abhi Delhi police ne iska jo probe hai wo aage crime branch mein forward kar diya hai.
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0: 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More breaking news coming in. This is row over Supreme Court stray dog order implementation. The Delhi High Court has slammed government over Supreme Court stray dog orders, expressing displeasure over non-compliance. The Delhi High Court is saying that the government is disregarding SC order, and Delhi High Court is seeking explanation from the government, and it has issued notices to Delhi government, to administrative officials in the government as well. It is seeking the status report from Delhi police when it comes to the stray dog order passed by the Supreme Court. The High Court is questioning government over stray dog menace, saying that the Supreme Court had said to remove stray dogs from public spaces. It had said that remove stray dogs from schools and from hospitals. The High Court is now saying that it is a threat to public safety from stray dogs. The stray dogs are fed, but nobody is adopting them, and Delhi High Court is now going to monitor the compliance from the SC directors. For more on that, we have Shambhavi joining us. Shambhavi, now we're seeing that the Delhi High Court is expressing displeasure of how the Supreme Court's order for the stray dog menace and how it had to be limited is being carried out. What exactly is the High Court saying?
2: Well, absolutely. The High Court has pulled up the government officials, the authorities, that they are not properly implementing and complying with the strict directions that the Supreme Court had earlier given in this case. So for our viewers, just for the ease, the Supreme Court had earlier issued detailed notification, detailed directions about dealing with the stray dogs, about picking the stray dogs, especially from the Delhi NCR areas, and then sterilizing them, deworming them, and their immunization. And they were also directed especially for the building of their shelters. The Supreme Court also earlier gave the High Courts the permission to monitor the compliance of these directives and make sure that if any official is not complying with these directions, they can pull them up. They can also issue notice. So in this case, the High Court has also asked the Delhi police to file a detailed status report at least 1 week before the next hearing, which is scheduled for 2027, 3rd of February.
0: Right, so we're seeing that the next hearing is going to happen on 3rd of February 2027. And now before that, the Delhi High Court is seeking a status report on where exactly it lies when it comes to complying the order by the Supreme Court. Thank you for joining in with those inputs, Shambhavi. Breaking news coming in now, not seats but victory. This is Akhilesh's message to Congress amid SP Congress UP seat fight. Akhilesh is setting the tone on seat sharing. We're already seeing conflicts on where they want to share the seats. Now Akhilesh Yadav is giving a direct message to Congress, lobbying for seats. He's saying that he's reminding the party that it's not about victory, but it's about victory and not about seats. It is the blunt message to Rahul Gandhi that focus on the win and not on the seats. The Congress is seeking 150 seats in UP, but Akhilesh is not keen on giving that many seats. According to reports, Akhilesh Yadav may only give 50 to 55 seats to Congress. All of this is, of course, ahead of important polls that are going to happen in UP, where we're already seeing some conflict happening when it comes to the seat-sharing formula. For more on that, we have Santosh Sharma joining us. Santosh, ab hume pata chal raha hai ki already jab hum log seat-sharing ko dekhe, to usme SP aur Congress ke beech mein milav nahi ho pa raha hai, aur abhi Akhilesh Yadav keh rahe hai ki wo khali 50 seaton ke barabar unko kuch denge jab Congress 150 seaton mang rahi hai.
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0: हो, there's no real number which has yet been decided, but so far it seems that Akhilesh Yadav is not very keen on giving that many seats. So we really have to wait and watch on what really would be the seat sharing formula ahead of the UP polls. And coming up next is the India Today special show, Delhi Through Her Eyes, on recent incidents raising concerns over women's safety in the national capital.

0: Not every threat speaks. Some simply watch. And sometimes, the watching is the story. At the entrance of the Hoskars village, a man sat watching women pass by. He turns his head almost 180 degrees as they pass, not moving, not speaking, just waiting for the next woman to enter his field of vision. No attempt to hide it, no fear of being seen. Because perhaps this behavior has become so normal that even being caught watching no longer feels embarrassing. Then we went to a Hanuman temple, four or five men sitting near the entrance. A middle-aged woman walks in. She prays. She bends down before leaving. One man's gaze follows her. Not her face, her body. Faith asks a woman to bow. Why should that become an opportunity for someone else to stare? And then we saw something else. It was not one man looking at one woman. Sometimes it becomes a group activity. One notices, another alerts the other, and suddenly a woman becomes a subject of collective entertainment.
1: The most uncomfortable part for me was not one particular stare. It is how routine it looked. Men sitting around, a woman passing by, a look, a nudge, a man turning his head around. Nobody even thinks they are doing anything wrong. And that is perhaps the most uncomfortable question here. When did making women feel uncomfortable become so normal that we don't even question it anymore?
0: And then, Connaught Place, the heart of the capital. Bright, crowded, public, safe, at least on paper. But watch closely. Some things are difficult to explain because there is no single moment you can pinpoint to and say, this is the crime. It is the accumulation

0: Then we went south, Lajpat Nagar, Ames, and here the numbers began to speak. Karthiki stood at one spot near the Ames area for roughly an hour. In that time, 7 to 8 vehicles stopped within an hour. Most offered to drop her somewhere. Some hesitated, but several came back even after being rejected. And then came the line caught on camera.
1: क्या बोल रहे
2: हैं मिलेंगे
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0: A woman standing alone on a public road, a stranger, deciding that her presence is an opening. Within that hour, nearly 8 vehicles stopped and were shooed away, but 2 or 3 of them returned thereafter and asked, Milengi.
1: If the staring and ogling wasn't enough by these men, what I experienced tonight on the road as a woman in this country was far more disturbing. Traumatizing would be an understatement. And I am simply standing on a roadside, and mind you, this is a running road. And this is what happened with me.

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0: तिलक नगर। Jessica found something deceptively ordinary. Men stopping, watching, following, waiting. At Patel Nagar and Kirti Nagar, people repeatedly stopped bikes and cars simply to stare. At a Rajouri Garden bus stop, bikes stopped for no apparent reason. In Janakpuri, near Happy Model School, a car appeared to follow Jessica for some distance. The man did not approach. Instead, he got out, lit a cigarette, and repeatedly looked toward her. Nothing happened, and that is precisely the point. Because for a woman on the street, nothing happened does not always mean nothing happened. Near Bharti College, dark stretches. Poor lighting, a woman walking alone. And in Tilak Nagar, a man walked extremely close to Jessica, appearing to try to touch her while passing.
1: We've been in and around the streets of Delhi, especially West Delhi, to find out if it's really safe for women to step out. And let me tell you, we found a lot of dark spots in Delhi, near colleges, schools, and a lot of public spaces. At bus stops, we found men stopping and staring at us. And in various other public spaces, the experiences were pretty similar. So the question really is, if these streets are safe enough for women?
2: Time was 7:30. Normal time, usual time, time when most of the women actually leave their workplace to go back home. And I was standing at a place where there were many people going by, there were many cars going by. But one conversation actually turned everything for me. There was a person who came to me and repeatedly asked me if I wanted to get dropped off somewhere. Now, this was not a secluded street and it was not very late in the night. This one conversation, which should rather have been a simple conversation, became a nightmare for me.
3: You're very beautiful.
4: No, thank you.
3: I'm a good guy from a good family.
4: Thank you.
3: All right, all the best.
4: Thank you.
3: Okay, all the best.
4: Thank you.
2: What was scary for me was the fact that when I repeatedly said no to the person who had approached me, it was supposed to be a simple conversation and a very stern no. But that was something which did not happen. He came back again, tried to approach me not once, but thrice. And that is when the simple conversation was not simple anymore. It was extremely uncomfortable and borderline dangerous for me.
0: Four places, four reports, but the problem does not end there.
5: It has been normalized so much that it is just normal.
6: I think it is normal for 90% of the girls now. It's like a constant fear for me and I think other girls as well.
7: डरना नहीं चाहिए आपको जैसे मैंने कॉम्प्लीमेंट कर दिया तो आपके पास जवाब होना चाहिए कि मुझे बोलने के लिए तुम क्यों ऐसा बोल रहे हो क्यों कर रहे हो
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0: 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Because safety is not just about what happens after a crime.
9: आपने एक मिनट क्या समझा है?
0: It is about everything that happens before it. The stares, the following, the comments, the fear.
9: क्या बोल रहे?
10: मिलेंगे?
0: These may look like small moments, but put together, they change how women live in their own city. This is not just about four locations. This is a capital shame. Delhi through her eyes. India Today, Reality Check.
11: Warm welcome viewers, you're watching To The Point. I'm Preeti Chaudhary. What you saw were my five colleagues and friends at work who pieced together what is normalization of fear, where self-regulatory behavior, hyper-vigilance has become very normal for girls who step out in the national capital and across various cities where India is concerned. This is very normal for most women stepping out, being stalked, constantly monitoring yourselves, sharing your location all the time. This is all normal and it's accepted. I just want to cut across right now to all my four or rather my five colleagues who've been out over the course of the last 1 week, some of them covering protests which have raged on ever since the rape, the gang rape in the national capital of a 17-year-old. And four of them who over the course of the last couple of days have gone out just recording on their cameras raw footage of what it is to be a girl in the national capital. Aishwarya Paliwal, my colleague, is with me. Jessica Goyal, Kartiki Arora, Shreya Chatterjee and Shreya Kundu. And, you know, which is, there is this unsaid language that women usually share with each other, where they understand when they are under threat, you know, when they look at each other, they, you know, it's just unsaid and they communicate with each other where fear is concerned. I just want to ask our producers to pull out and actually show all five of us. We didn't quite plan it. Each one of us walked into the studio and we're all wearing black. And what was interesting is that each one of us looked at each other and laughed and said, you know, maybe this is in protest of how women are treated in the national capital. So no, we didn't quite plan it. I just want to begin, and let's begin right now with Shreya Kundu, because Shreya filed the report after the gang rape of the 17-year-old in the Aastha Kunj Park, which has now sparked a massive protest in Delhi University, where women have banded together and they've said enough is enough. Will enough be enough is a question. But this is the report that Shreya filed, and then we'll cut across to all my colleagues.
12: We are currently at the Aastha Kunj Park. This was the next stop for the duo, the 17-year-old girl and her friend, on her birthday after they had visited the Kalkaji temple. This is very close to the mandir itself, just a few 100 meters away. And if we speak of where the encounter took place at LSR, right outside the LSR back gate, then this location is roughly a few kilometers away from that very place. About 5 to 7 kilometers, if we are to look at it. Now, the bigger problem here, when we came here and checked it out, well, it's daytime, so you can see there's lush green trees around. There are a lot of people, even now, after this incident has taken place. So all of that has not stopped. The footfall here has not really reduced. But the problem here comes about what residents have, in fact, flagged, is in the evening. Right after sunset, when the entire park, as I'm standing here, viewers, I cannot spot a single street light anywhere around in this very vicinity of the park itself. And this, mind you, is a majorly big park covering a massive area. So for a park of this kind with such dense green trees all around with very poor lighting, that comes out to be the number one concern that's been flagged. Now, this is a DDA-maintained park that we are speaking of. The second thing, looking around right from the gate, we couldn't figure out a single placement of a CCTV camera. And even the ones that are there, the locals have come out to complain that these CCTV cameras, most of the times, are not working. So there is very little to no surveillance that takes place in this very park. That is number two, the problem that's been flagged. If you go check on Google Maps, the park is reportedly to be shut by 7 p.m. But this duo, they had visited the park way after 7. Why? Because this park in fact, remains open till much after 7 p.m. There is no surveillance of when the park gates are shut. And there are several gates. Given the area that this park covers, there are several gates on different ends that are present. None of them, in fact, that remain shut. So these are some of the basic concerns that should be monitored by the MCD, by the police, by the DDA, who in fact take care of this park. But that's clearly lacking in the grossest possible manner at this given point. And this comes out to be a very big concern because it is a residential locality where this park is situated, with footfall, as we mentioned, quite high. And yet after sunset, you will see this park is in a takes a very different shape. And that is what the reality is at this given point. On that note, this is Shriya Kundu with camera person Alok Das for India Today.
11: All right, I want to just now cut across to all my colleagues one by one, where they recount on what they saw. And for any girl who's watching this, this is normal, this is regular. There is chronic anxiety. You're pretty much plotting your path to where you need to go, constantly looking over your shoulder. All of this is normal, regular, if you are in the national capital, and I would reckon anywhere in the country where women in this country are concerned. I want to bring in Karthiki, who was... Karthiki, where were you?
13: I was at Ames.
11: You were at Ames. And what really happened? We saw what really happened, but it's bizarre. How many cars stopped?
13: I think it was more than 10. And the onlookers, passers-by, were more. Like, people came and stopped by. And there were at least 13 vehicles, I would say. And the thing is, when I stood there, nobody was around. But within minutes, within seconds, people started coming, stopping their vehicles, and I was approached by them. It's like towards the end of my experiment, I was feeling like all of these vehicles are now kind of competing with each other. Like, which vehicle will I get into after this? It's like, it was so scary. I was so trembling. I was trembling when this person of my father's age approached and asked me from the car that aap milengi. That moment just shook me. It's like, even after that, my camera person asked me, what did you just witness? And I told him that this is not the first time I witnessed this. This is the first time it was recorded on camera.
11: No, that's what I'm saying. It's quite normal. So, Karthiki, when you travel by public transport, and you and I both know when you're sitting, waiting for an auto, waiting for your cab to pull in, this happens quite regularly, right?
13: Yeah, even cab drivers came and stopped when I asked me to drop somewhere. And I asked one person, why did you stop when you don't have the ride? Show me your app. Why are you asking a random person who's standing on the roadside that, come, I'll drop you? Like, why? I mean, can't I just simply exist on the roadside? Why do they feel entitled that they should come and ask any woman who is standing, existing on the roadside, waiting for somebody, or just standing there alone? Why do they feel entitled that they have right to ask these women if they want a drop?
11: Because it's a subconsciously understood concept that public spaces inherently belong to men. And why is a woman standing there? If she's standing there, then possibly she's easy game. And if she's not, let's in any case give it a shot if she is. Jessica, where were you and what happened? Can you recount how many hours did you spend? I believe you were in West Delhi.
14: Yeah. So I was in West Delhi, and when we were carrying out this experiment, we actually all chose a time which was in the middle of the day, the evening time, because the Aastha Kunj rape also happened at 7 p.m., which is a very normal time for anybody to step out. And this was at that time when I was in West Delhi. I was at bus stops. I was around metros. I was near a college, Bharati College, which is right there. I was, in fact, near a school also where... Of course, you are constantly watching your back, and as a woman walking alone on the street in the night, it's even more scary because these cars come...
11: This is not even the night. Not that you shouldn't be safe at night, or if you're out at night, you're asking for it, but continue. This is not at night. This is about 7:30 p.m.?
14: Yes, this is 7:30 p.m. And when we started, it was 5:30. So the first car which actually stopped by was again of an old man, and I don't know what his intention was really, and he never approached me, but I think he understood that maybe there was a camera behind us or something like that. He never approached us, but there were so many cars, and then there were so many bikes which were stopping by. So there's this constant anxiety that you have. Oh, should I, what should I do now? Should I not walk from here? Should I go on a well-lit street? But there are no well-lit streets also, because I was at a stretch near the college area, and it was completely dark there. And that was when we realized that a car was actually following me, because when I was walking and the camera person was following us, so I was walking and another car then started following me. And so I decided to stand there for a while to see if the car was actually following me or if it just wanted to pass me by. But then I stopped and the car stopped ahead of me. The guy got out of the car, he went and he bought a cigarette. He came back and he was doing it all so very freely. Meanwhile, I was standing here so scared that, oh, now he's like passing me by. Now he's going back again. He got out of his car. He lit the cigarette. He stood there. He stood staring at me. And it was all so very normal for him. Whereas here I was standing scared and looking at my phone constantly. Now what should I do? If this was not a social experiment, now I knew that there was somebody, you know, watching and looking at me. But if this was happening, and this is what happens in reality as well, it's like an everyday normal life for us. We all had actually, after we reached home, we all dropped each other messages that, yeah, we reached safely. Something that comes so normally to us, we don't even have to think about it.
11: No, it's second skin. The minute you get into the car, I share my location with my husband. That's what you do. You immediately, you do. But the reason, why we are emphasizing on this, Jessica, is it's not that it hasn't happened before. Like Kartiki very well put it, it's happened so many times before, it's possibly the first time that it's, for her, it was recorded.
14: Correct.
11: So it's happened with you before.
14: Yes, definitely. Definitely. Attempts to maybe touch you when you're getting off the metro or getting on a bus. Similar thing happened here as well. In fact, we were recording on camera, so there was no need for someone to actually pass me. It's an open road and it's an open street, but that person, attempted to touch me or my ass or something. I don't know what he was trying to do there really. But it makes you feel so uncomfortable. And when it happens in a public space, you don't really know what to do. If you go into sort of a shell, you won't actually raise your voice every time when something like this happens to you in front of so many people. You don't really know what your first response should be. I mean, we're not trained to think about these situations in such a way. Of course, now it's so normalized that we do think, oh, if we're always very careful stepping out, like we're holding our bags close to us or, we are maintaining distance when we're walking in public spaces. But this is not a natural instinct that we're at least taught from a very early on in childhood. But I'm sure that all of our experiences do teach us this in some ways.
11: Aishwarya, what was your experience? Where were you?
15: You know, Preeti, before telling my experience, I would like to show you something, because this is...

0: she go out late? Why was she wearing those clothes?
1: So I what think was she drinking? Was she drinking from an open cup?
0: So maybe I think all of us were very decently, I'm using the word, very decently dressed and in places which were public places. None of us were standing in a secluded spot where, you know, you could not have the light or something like that. So if I'm wearing this and I want to step out, I think I should be able to.
2: But you should be wearing whatever you want to wear and you should be able to step out. You know, that's, I would think, the premise.
0: Yeah, that's the, I think the ideal word, the euphoric world that we all think of. But that is not the case. So I was wearing exactly this, covered, you know, barely hand showing a little bit of my feet maybe, but nothing more than that. So that, you know, I don't want someone to turn around and say, oh, she was wearing that, that is why something happened. We all have seen the film and there is one dialogue from that film where Mr. Bachchan comes and he says, no means no. I think, you know, you need to use a drill and then drill it in people's minds saying that, you know, no means no. So when this car approached me,
1: The same area where that 17-year-old was gang raped, and then which the area which saw multiple protests from LSR girls because they feel very unsafe in the back alleys or even the main road of that area. Go ahead.
0: You know, Preeti, there are close to 1,700 PGs.
1: Yeah.
0: So you can imagine how many girls stay there.
1: Mm-hmm.
0: So this car comes. And you know, people say that when something like this happened, your brain freezes. It is a reality. I want to put it out there. Yes, your brain freezes. You know, even though I knew that my camera person was barely a few meters away from me, but the instant reaction is, even though, you know, at the back of your mind, you know that, yes, there is someone, but your instant reaction is fear. It is fear that grips you. And then your brain takes good 10 seconds to respond. So the moment this car came and he said, you know, do you want to get dropped off somewhere? I said, no. So this was the first no, very clear no. Then he said, are you looking for company? I said, no. So this was the second no. Then he said, I am a nice guy. If you want, I can drop you somewhere. So this was the third no. Like, I mean, how many times do I need to say no, no, no? Three times. I said no. And then he drives off, barely 50 meters, takes a reverse, comes back to the spot where I was standing, and it was a well-lit spot, and then says, are you sure? I mean, what do you mean by, are you sure? But I've said no three times. So this actually shows you the persistence of men. And it's not just that, it's the gaze, Preeti. It's that disgusting, ugly gaze like, you know, we will drop you till your house. No, I don't want your eyes to be following me to drop me to my house. I can reach my house safely.
1: You know, the male gaze is something which Shreya tried to record through her camera. Anshra, you were in Hoskas.
3: I was in Hoskas.
1: And your attempt was just to... And, you know, this is something which, you know, it gives you goosebumps, but I think any woman knows exactly what went down there.
3: Yeah.
1: What went down. Constantly being followed, constantly being stared at, where you know where that gaze is resting on what part of your body.
3: Yeah, I mean, actually, that was the whole point. I really wanted to capture male gaze because I think that is where it starts. We've normalized it so much that we almost always wait for a perfect victim of a woman crime, be it a perfect victim for rape, perfect victim for molestation. But for me, I feel for all of us, it starts at the male gaze. When did we make it so, normal that we don't even question it? And look at the kind of images that I captured. Outside a Hanuman Mandir, group of men just standing. A woman, she's not even safe in her faith. I mean, this is something the society needs to rethink now. And, Preeti, you know, you have been covering for so long years. During Nirbhaya, we've protested about this. I was in college when I protested about this. Today, I have a six-month-old daughter and I'm still asking the same question. When did we normalize this that we don't even want to think that, no, you can't just look at me like that. You can't just look at a woman, make her feel uncomfortable, and everyone around them, you know, there needs to be a course correction from inside our houses where we make random remarks normal, random jokes normal. We're talking about a woman where we say, "Arey, wo to aisi hai." We need to cross and end this because it starts there. It doesn't need to wait for a perfect rape victim for us to come out and outrage. It needs to stop where that casual joke or that casual remark is made about a woman.
1: No, I tend to agree, and I'm going to go to Shreya Kundu as well, my colleague, because she's been tracking all the protests ever since the gang rape of a 17-year-old, and because it's not just the gang rape of a 17-year-old. And we can be charged by being a tad bit fixated on that, but there have been five minors on at least what has been reported, assaulted in the last 5 weeks where the national capital is concerned. But Shreya raised a very important point that nothing has changed.

Rabia was in 2012. And you know what our producers, Malvika, our desk, and what I did was we sat and we pulled out footage from 2012. And you'd be very surprised. That time, there was other anchors from Aaj Tak and I, exactly the same experiment that we carried out on the streets of the national capital. This is me on the left-hand side in 2012. And you can see those two men out there who very much where Aishwarya was standing near Moolchand flyover, exactly the same. Look at these reports. And the fact is, you wouldn't think that 14 years have lapsed. What was 2012 at the same time at about 8 o'clock at night, some a little later, and the reports that my colleagues have filed 14 years, nothing quite has changed. Take a look, and I'm back with Shreya Kundu.

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1: और the attempt was for us to pull out our reports from 2012, me and two of the other anchors, my colleagues, exactly the same experiment, exactly the same result. Nothing quite has changed. And I want to bring in Shreya Kundu, who's now been following these protests, because, you know, there was this burst of protest during Nirbhaya, and we thought so much is going to change. Laws were made, but did something change on ground? Absolutely nothing. And now, Shreya, you've been covering protests. There is a sense of the girls have had enough. And you can see it in their language, you can see it in their behavior, you can hear it in their slogans.
2: You know, the basic problem, Preeti, is that we think the girls have had enough now. I think the girls had had enough then as well. In 2012, when even you were out on the streets covering these protests, when Nirbhaya had happened, stricter laws were brought in. People had thought that, yes, things will change on the ground. The saddest part is, and I fear asking this question, I genuinely don't know what will change from now to the next 10 years, because we've been having the same conversations again and again and again. Yes, the authorities are responsible, and what I just brought out in my report a little while back, you know, the footfall at that Astha Kunj Park just a day after the rape case had happened, I was shocked. It didn't even look like a crime scene. And there were certain people who were asking, yahan pe kuch hua tha kya? Some people, we even told them that, yes, day before there was a rape case that had happened. Oh, acha. And they just left. So that is the level of normalization. It's not even stuff like sexual harassment, eve teasing that's been normalized. Cases of rape. Public memory has become such now that cases of rape has also become a sort of a conversation, or more like, yes, we open newspapers, we put on news channels, we see some cases, and then we just forget about them. That is the biggest problem. The second problem, yes, that I think all of us have mentioned is normalization, but I'll pick up one point that Jessica has raised, and I think this is the biggest problem as women we face, that even now, somewhere deep down, we've been conditioned that to be afraid. The fact that we are still asking, or saying rather, that if we raise our voices out in public at a male gaze which we are not comfortable with, we don't know how others will respond. Why should we bother about how others will respond if we are not comfortable with a certain person's gaze? That is a simple question that we do not understand. And this is something that, you know, comes out of concern from our parents and family, relatives, all of them, that, you know, take care of yourselves. Take care of what you're wearing, where are you going, at what hour. All of that should be, you know, kept in mind when you're moving around. Carry a pepper spray, carry a pocket knife or something to protect yourself. The question still remains, why should I need that? If I'm not comfortable at a certain place with a certain person's gaze at me, why can I not just call that person out? Why is there a question of, there's a defensive entire narrative that comes from the other side. Hum to kuch nahi kar rahe hain. Aap is cheez ka bada issue bana rahe ho. It is a bada issue the minute I am not okay with you looking at me. Your eyes do not belong at my body. And that's a simple sentence that needs to be understood, which will not just be done by authorities like police officers or government officials putting more streetlights. I think that mindset, unfortunately, has failed to change over the years from the very elementary level itself. And that is the problem that still continues to be there even today. And that's why we're still discussing this in 2026. In college, I'll just share a short incident since everybody did. In fact, I don't think my parents knew about this. I've never ever spoken about this before. I remember there was a park, Kailash Colony Park, right next to my PG. And that park is a very, it's in a residential locality. It's a very safe, it's considered to be a very safe park. I remember I'd gone out for a walk after dinner. And this is around 8 o'clock. After dinner is not late in the night because we had curfews in our PGs. I went out for a walk. My friend and I are walking. There are certain small patches in that park which are not well lit up. Suddenly, we see one of those dark patches. There's a man starts to follow us. While he's follow us, my friend just gets extremely scared. I'm holding her hand and I'm assuring her, you know, It's fine. We just need to make it till the next gate so that we can just go out to the market. And from the corner of my eye, I can see that man feeling himself up while he's chasing us.
1: You know, this is
2: and these are such common incidents.
1: That's what. I just want the camera to pull out at this minute. And I just want to, because there are so many other girls who are watching and there is a sense of solidarity. I just want, we haven't quite discussed this, but a show of hands. How many of us have witnessed a man flashing us?
3: All of us. It's disturbing. How normal it is.
1: We've all witnessed a man flash. How many of us have witnessed a man making obscene gestures at us?
3: All of us.
1: How many of us here have been felt up in a public space?
3: All of us.
4: So many rallies.
1: How many of us have borderline been sexually assaulted? Now, that's 100% count. How many of us usually never speak about it? You know, it's... And I know every girl, every woman who's watching this is raising her hand. Yeah. And I want to just now go back because I'll tell you what's different, Shreya. What's different from 2012 and what's different here. I see a sense of catharsis with someone who's covered that protest and who was at the LSR protest. There is now a sense of, you know, not to use expletives, but damn it. Yeah. We've had enough. Mm. You know, and that, I think, Shreya, what has happened? I think the DU, all the girls from DU have now written to the government.
3: Yes.
1: Saying
3: so today, they met at the YMCA auditorium. All of us, they came together. They prepared a charter of demands and they have sent it to the PMO. They've said that this are our demands. Mm-hmm. This is what you need to implement for us to feel safe in public spaces. If you do not agree to it, we will sit at Jantar Mantar.
1: All right, so they're threatening, and I am so glad, and I possibly, usually journalists need to remain neutral, but I'd possibly go and join that protest. It's time in the coming. There are a few things that I think we've all discussed. We so much, and we speak about special sessions in Parliament. If there is a special session, I think this is urgent enough, a special session should be called for this. There should be now discussion where chemical castration is concerned. Lots of countries which are humane in nature allow now and have introduced chemical castration. To the very least, what about women in police women in plain clothes in public spaces? This was a petition that has been lying with the Delhi police for years, but nothing quite has been done about it. I want to just take final comments. I believe we are running, you know, short of time. But Aishwarya, what would you want to say? If you want to, you know, encapsulate what we are looking at, what can be done, should be done, what would you say?
4: I think first and foremost, in our homes, yes, you need to be very explicit about good touch and bad touch. And damn the society. I think this is something which every girl should type in bold and, you know, just paste. You paste it in your wardrobe, you paste it, you know, where the washroom where you go, you paste it on your walls. You need to call it out. It could be someone very close to you. It could be someone very close to your parents. Because unfortunately, in most of these cases, we have seen people who are close to the families. They are the ones who do it. So now is the time, I think, that we need to call it out and publicly shame those people.
1: You know, we talk so much about the angst of the youth. Just because the angst of the woman is not as loud, that doesn't mean it doesn't quite exist, especially in our country. You can see it on the streets, and I am so glad that you finally hear it on the streets. Final comments, Jessica.
5: Yes, you're talking about what we hear on the streets. Some people are so angry right now. I mean, I look at my feed on Instagram, and all I see is women making reels about how angry they are. Some of the slogans, very interesting ones,
1: I love the ek samosa do
5: ek kachori do samosa in mardo ka kya bharosa. And the other one which I really like is nari apne aap ki nahi kisi ke baap ki. So they are like, we are just on our own. We have to all just look out for ourselves, and everybody is making, like, no matter what the occasion.
1: Okay, Karthik, very quickly, sorry,
6: I just get speechless when it comes to women's safety, because we have been doing the social experiment for so long, and even after 10 years, 15 years, 20 years, we do it.
1: Nothing.
6: Men with failures, and I don't know, I have anything to say about it. I mean, it's so normal. It's just
1: Shreya, final comments.
2: I just have one phrase I would say. Our existence is not an invitation, and I think men need to understand that.
1: We can sit here with placards. I love the placards that are coming. I love the slogans.
2: Absolutely. They're slogans, but it's very sad the reality it's bringing out at the end of
1: And I really hope what it really brings out, and I will quote a slogan, you can put it on a placard. Yeah. It's what Margaret Atwood said, that if you don't want to raise an army, you shouldn't have given us uniforms. And she was talking about women. And I think the uniform is being woman. And what I see on the streets today is an army that has come together against being constantly stared at, sexually harassed, looked at. I think everybody's had quite enough. Yeah. All right, we're going to end it there. Thank you for joining us. We're going to keep a keen eye. 10 days, we talk about ultimatums being issued. DU girls have issued an ultimatum to the government. 10 days, listen to us, or we're going to be at Jantar Mantar. A quick break. Stay with us.

0: we are trying to accommodate online classes.
1: A decision that became the starting point of a much bigger story.
2: They've taken out a solidarity march of the 17-year-old who was gang raped about 7 minutes from their college.
1: From the studio to the campus, to the ground, to the voices that needed to be heard.
3: Even if it's the front of the college or the back side of the college, we are just unsafe.
1: We followed the story. We asked the questions.
4: We
2: need the protection.
5: That's your main demand.
1: We stood up for her.
2: The faculty has told these girls, all of them, that they cannot speak to the press.
1: India Today, always standing up for her.

0: History is getting a new chapter on screen, and Ranabali is taking audiences deeper into the past before the film even arrives. Vijay Devarakonda and Rashmika Mandanna are set to reunite in the period action drama, and ahead of its release, the makers have announced a four-part documentary series titled Never Forget the Truth series.
1: I've been hearing quite the stories from the Madras presidency.
0: Taking to social media, the makers revealed that the series will explore forgotten chapters of history connected to the world of the film. The four chapters are titled The Famine We Forgot, The History We Forgot, The Men We Forgot, and the final chapter, The Last Load. Meanwhile, Ranabali is set to hit theatres on 16th October, with Vijay playing a Rayalaseema man who rises against British rule and Rashmika as his wife and partner in the struggle. Hollywood actor Arnold Vosloo also stars as the British oppressor Sir Theodore Hector. Entertainment Bureau, India Today.

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1: Very good afternoon, viewers. Welcome. You're watching India Today with me, Shriya Kundu, where we are tracking all of the top stories for you right here. Let's quickly first take a look at the headlines at the very top of the bulletin. Israel Prime Minister Netanyahu speaks to Captain Smith Machar on video call. Captain Smith narrates the horrific cockpit ordeal, describes how the Indian embassy in UAE says Indian Braveheart is recovering well and remains under excellent medical care.
2: Ambassador Shelley, I told him that the next flight that will come to Israel is welcome he and his wife and his kids to your office. And I think it would be a big celebration.
3: Indeed. I want to have Captain Smith and Prime Minister Modi, our great friends. I really would like them to bear a celebratory flame.
1: Congress Chief Kharge terms all the polls illegal, demands dissolution of Lok Sabha and the state assemblies. Delhi Police registers 3 FIRs over the October 2nd opposition stir at Jantar Mantar. Thackeray is to hold joint protest in Mumbai today. Human rights body NHRC takes cognizance of the participation of minors in October 2nd CJP protest. Fresh political row erupts in Bengal over Mamata Banerjee's leg injury in 2021. Chief Minister Shubhendu Adhikari has claimed Mamata faked her injury, says government will probe the very matter now. West Bengal leader of opposition Ritubrat Banerjee says Mamata's politics is built on lies. Mamata AITC now rejects these allegations. Aam Aadmi Party faces fresh political rift in Punjab. Own MLA publicly raises questions over the teachers' shortages. Says he couldn't secure a meeting with Chief Minister Mann despite being an MLA. Aam Aadmi Party expels the MLA now. BJP says MLA's remarks have exposed Aam Aadmi Party's ground reality. Congress asks who will listen to the ordinary people then. Former sarpanch killed in Ludhiana by bike-borne miscreants. This is after influencer and makeup artist Mad Sandhu was shot dead in Amritsar, with Congress saying law and order has collapsed under Mann government now. And from down south, Tamil Nadu Chief Minister Vijay slams DMK Chief Stalin over the body shaming of the TVK candidate Satyabhama. Says Stalin has created a culture of obscenity. TVK files complaint with Election Commission. CPM calls remarks a form of character assassination. DMK says Stalin's remarks were being twisted. India finished their Asian Games campaign with 85 medals, which includes 21 gold, 27 silver and 37 bronze medals. Men's cricket team beat Pakistan, while the hockey team thrashed Malaysia to successfully defend their gold medals.

0: On that note, let's begin with breaking news coming in right at the top. This is Thackeray uniting in Mumbai over the CEC ouster. Sea of crowd for Thackeray's Mumbai protest. Congress NCP SP will be joining Thackeray brothers in the stir. Vijay Wadituvar, Balasaheb Thorat, all will be joining in the very stir in Mumbai. Opposition unites as the CEC ouster chorus only grows, with Congress and NCP leaders participating in today's Thackeray brothers march against the Election Commission and the CEC Gyanesh Kumar. Vijay Wadituvar and Balasaheb Thorat will be attending the march, is what we are learning. Jayant Patil from the NCP Sharad Pawar faction will be on stage. He will also be participating in the march. The Thackeray brothers personally called Congress and NCP leaders to invite them for the march. First, there were speculations that Congress will avoid sharing the stage with Raj Thackeray, as he's very critical about UP Bihar people. But interestingly, Congress kept their political views aside to unite against the Election Commission and Gyanesh Kumar. So this is a very interesting political development as well, if we are to take a look at it. But at the same time, the parties have to say that politics has to be kept aside. These are visuals coming in from Mumbai as we speak of the Thackeray brothers, and it is going to be a major united front that we see put up by all of the opposition parties in Mumbai as we speak. Earlier, the protests were led by the CJP. Today's protest, that is October 4th, the protests that we see are all being led by political leaders themselves. Rahul Gaikwad joining us on the broadcast with more details on the same. Rahul, very good afternoon to you. We see a massive sea of protesters have gathered alongside the political leaders in a show of strength against the CEC, demanding his ouster. What exactly is happening there right now? Take us through the details, please.
1: Shreya, as we know, the Thackeray brothers have gathered at the Metro Cinema, the very place from where this march has been started, and they are now leading to the BMC headquarters, where the stage has been placed, and after this march, they will give a speech to the volunteers and party workers who are present here. As we know, before the speculations is that the Congress leaders will not attend this march, but after Uddhav Thackeray personally called Congress leaders and asked them to participate in this march, so many Congress leaders are participating in this march, and of course the NCP leaders, NCP Sharad Pawar faction leaders, also participating in march. And rightly, we are at CSMT stations, and many party workers are coming from various parts of the Mumbai to this protest. People from MMR region, Thane, Navi Mumbai and other regions are coming to this protest, and massive crowd we can see on the roads of South Bombay, and we can see the heavy police personnel has been deployed all over this area, and in few minutes the Thackeray brothers will reach at the spot, and the march will end at BMC headquarters, and after that the speeches of the leaders will start. We have to look how many leaders will speak. Is Congress leaders will share the stage with the Thackeray brothers, or they will give a speech in this march? Fair.
0: Right, right. Rahul, do stay back with us. I'm also being joined by Abhijit Marande. Abhijit, a very good afternoon to you. Sabse pehle, agar aaj ki protest ki baat kare, और जो अक्टूबर 2 को सीजेपी ने ऑर्गेनाइज किया था उस प्रोटेस्ट की बात करें, आपको क्या डिफरेंसेस दिख रहे हैं प्रोटेस्टर्स के भी वॉइसेस में? कैसे टाइप का स्लोगन्स दिख रहा है वहां पे, नारे कैसे लगाए जा रहे हैं, उसके बारे में भी अगर हम आप हमें थोड़ा बताएं।
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0: 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We were just speaking to some of our other colleagues who are at the protest site. There is a difference, a bit of a difference in the demography that we see of the protesters today. They are largely party cadres of different parties, and that is one unique feature, one may say, of this protest, that all of these parties have kept aside their political differences which come up during elections, and they have put up a united front against demanding the ouster of the chief election commissioner. What are you witnessing there at this present point? And also another question, are there any young population members that you see? When I say young, are there any kids involved that you see in the protest? Because NHRC had brought that issue up for the October 2nd protest.
4: Well, both Uddhav and Raj Thackeray have marched towards the Azad Maidan. They are set to deliver their speech. I'm standing exactly at the end of this whole rally, but you can clearly see. Still, crowd is moving towards the rally and Thackeray have taken the all streets. Interestingly, I speak to more than 50 to 80 people during this coverage. So there is a mix-up crowd. It's not only about, there are some party workers which are involved, because Raj Thackeray, he already appealed other parties to be a party, to participate in this march. But interestingly, I can clearly see there are a lot of people who are not associated with any party. They are not office bearers or karyakartas of any party, but they want to be a part of this march and they want to witness this moment, and that is why they are here. So now it is quite clear. People are raising questions, which at the beginning, what I remember, all opposition parties were raising questions on the functioning of Election Commission, especially when the report revealed there were there was large discussion across the country over logical discrepancy and deletion of votes. So I met many, I would like to phrase Gen Z people here, those are not affiliated with any political party, but still they want to witness this moment, and that is why they are here. So there is a one question still goes in their mind. Something is not going properly, and there is something which is not there is something which is not transparently delivered by the Election Commission of India, and that is why I really want to show you how many people are here. They want to they've gathered not only to see or not only to listen both the Thakres, but they are here to witness this moment, because this is first time in Maharashtra that all parties and other people are, including some localites and also some have traveled throughout the night to be here. So this first time happening in Maharashtra that someone is protesting at the same time against Election Commission. CJP has already called their protest, but interestingly all party protest, because that is why Uddhav Thackeray and Raj Thackeray appeal that no one will carry own flags.
0: That is definitely strikingly visible. Not a single party flag that can be seen across the frames of all my colleagues, and even in the visuals coming in live from the protest site, viewers, it's all featuring the Indian flag highly flying. Everybody is just carrying the Indian flag, and that is perhaps the message that they also want to send across, that this is far beyond party politics. It's a matter of the democracy now that's being questioned here. The Gen Z also want to be a part of this movement, which earlier we've seen what the Gen Zs in this country are capable of doing. If they have put their heart behind a certain movement, they know very well how to get things done. And that was visible just a few months ago. This is turning out to become another such instance of a movement, of a mass movement coming together in Mumbai. Perhaps one of the first times we see all of these political leaders coming in together, forgetting political differences, with one motto, which is that the Election Commission has to come out with more transparency. There have been certain things that have been pointed out, and that needs to be figured out, and they do not have their confidence in the Chief Election Commissioner anymore. That they're very, very vocal about. We'll keep a very close track on the protests that are continuing. Abhijit, Rahul, Omkar, thank you so much for bringing us the updates this hour. We'll have our eyes fixed, and we'll keep coming back to you through the day's course to get more updates of how things are unfolding. The BJP now targets the Congress over the silence on Captain Smith, the hero pilot that the rest of the world has been singing praises for, appreciating his bravado. BJP MP questions Congress first family's silence on Smith. It's Sudhanshu Trivedi, the BJP MP, who's come out to question. Not a single word from Sonia Gandhi or Rahul Gandhi on Smith. BJP is targeting Rahul Gandhi over the silence on the hero pilot. Trivedi also further adds Rahul spoke on Gaza, but he chooses to remain silent on Captain Smith. Congress's silence is linked to vote bank politics. Congress silence raises serious questions at this point. This is a clash between two ideologies. BJP accuses Congress of tacitly supporting terror. Congress ideology seeks to tear apart India's social fabric. Our ideology ready to risk life and limb to save the nation. BJP MP demands direct answers from Congress top leadership. BJP questions Congress's past remarks on Zakir Afzal Burhan Wani. Why no word of praise for Captain Smith from the Congress? That is the end line that's been posed as a question by BJP MP Sudhanshu Trivedi.
5: संपूर्ण देश और संपूर्ण विश्व को विस्मित करने वाले कैप्टन स्मिथ मछार, उनके इस कार्य से सारा देश गौरवान्वित है। प्रधानमंत्री श्री नरेंद्र मोदी जी उनसे बात कर चुके हैं और इसराइल और अमेरिका के 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
0: 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the world has been appreciating Captain Smith, none of that has been seen from the Congress top leadership. This is the latest flashpoint between the two parties. Let's shift focus to more stories coming in. Down south case against leader of opposition of Tamil Nadu, Udayanidhi Stalin, over minors in a campaign. In Dharapuram, what we're now getting to learn about, Udaya booked over minors being used in the campaign. Case has been registered at Dharapuram police station itself. Cops say complaint received against Udayanidhi. Probe is currently on. Udaya has been accused of involving children in the election campaign. Children allegedly made to make remarks against Chief Minister Vijay. The case has been filed as MCC in force in Dharapuram, where the by-polls are to take place 2 days from now. Cops probe into the alleged child use in Udayanidhi's campaign. Election Commission of India banned children from poll activities during the MCC, that is the Model Code of Conduct. Udaya has campaigned in Dharapuram amid the by-poll Model Code of Conduct. And that is a case that's now been brought up, not just the fact that he's campaigned, but also the fact that he's used children in his campaign, that's now come under scrutiny. We have Anaga Kesev joining us on the broadcast. Anaga, what are you learning at this given point? Well, yes, there is a complaint that's been registered. What are you learning on your part about the use of minors in the election campaign by Udayanidhi Stalin?
7: Well, in fact, the larger narrative is that the TVK has come to power because of the support of children and minors. So therefore, this was politically giving back of sorts by the MK to sort of use the same children to prove that they are against the TVK, against Vijay in particular. And therefore, symbolically, the leader of opposition has involved a minor in one of his election campaigns that happened in Dharapuram to sort of say that the chief minister is a runaway chief minister. In fact, this has received widespread backlash on social media to sort of have directly involved children in election campaign. In fact, the child also goes on to say, cast your vote for Rising Sun. Vijay is a runaway man. It's a runaway chief minister in Tamil. I'm just loosely translating it in English. This kind of involvement, direct involvement of children in election campaign has received widespread backlash. And therefore, the TVK members had filed a complaint in Dharapuram police station. And now they've filed this case. It's remained to be watched out for how the DMK is really going to react about this matter.
0: Right, Anika, thank you for bringing us those details into this very story. On that note, viewers, shifting focus to more news coming in. Dangerous bike stunts reported in Chennai. Bike stunts trigger fear in Chennai, with youth seen performing bike stunts in Chennai. These are some of the visuals that have come in, where the police have said three youths have been apprehended over their bike stunts. In Chennai, the police have launched a hunt for others who are still involved in these dangerous stunts that you can see on your screens. Police teams identifying the others involved as we speak, as the probe has been launched. But this is what exactly has come in from Chennai. It indeed brings about a state of fear on the roads, simply because it puts not just their lives at risk, but also others driving by, be it in cars or on two-wheelers. They are also at a risk at this given point. These are stunts being performed, as we are given to understand, and of course, illegally so. Anaga continues to be with us. Anaga, this is indeed dangerous and troubling what we are seeing from the streets. And also, one thing that comes to light: why is it that the police didn't apprehend most of them on the streets when this happened, instead of later launching a manhunt for them?
7: Well, in fact, that's the main question that we're all asking. The fact that it was such a prime area in Chennai, why was it that policemen were absent at that spot? This is not some secluded outskirts, largely uninhabited area that we are talking about. It's bang in the middle of the city. What we're learning is that this visual is coming from Valluvar Kottam, a widely used road, a very prime area in Chennai, the center of the city, where this kind of bike stunts were being performed, and yet policemen were absent at spot. And it was late at night, and that all the more warrants the presence of police officers, which was absent. There was no traffic police, and therefore, what we're learning is that three youngsters have been apprehended in this matter.
0: That's what we can see as well, Anagada. There is indeed no police presence in these visuals, and that's what's even worrisome at this given point. Anagada, thank you for laying out all of those details. And on that note, viewers, we're wrapping up the bulletin right here this hour, but do stay tuned to India Today as we keep bringing you all of the latest developments on the top stories. Thank you for watching.
8: You are watching India Today.
0: How many of us have witnessed a man flashing us?
9: All of us. It's
0: how many of us have witnessed a man making obscene gestures at us?
9: All of us.
0: How many of us here have been felt up in a public space?
9: All of us.
0: How many of us have borderline been sexually assaulted? That's 100% count. How many of us usually never speak about it?

0: Nadu is heading into a major twin bipole fight, and one of the biggest and closest constituencies to Chennai is Madurantakam. TVK has fielded Maragatham Kumaravel, who won the April bipole from the same constituency but on the AIDMK symbol. For the DMK, this seat is about proving itself as the opposition. But voters here are also looking towards the old guardian of Tamil Nadu. Madurantakam has a sizable SC population, but agriculture remains the top focus for voters here. CM Vijay was seen campaigning across the city, while former CM M.K. Stalin also stepped up his campaign trail. But the real fight is for the AIADMK. These two constituencies were once AIADMK strongholds. Now, the party appears to be facing a challenge to its hold over them. For EPS, retaining these seats is the only option.
1: Particularly the followers of AIADMK cast their votes for the magical two leaves symbol. So in Madurantakam particularly, will the voters change their mind and vote for a change, or will they continue voting for AIADMK is the big question. October 6th is when the bipole is going to happen. It's going to be a very tight

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2: Very good afternoon, viewers. Welcome back. You're watching India Today with me, Sriya Kundu. And we will be taking you through all of the latest developments of this hour in this bulletin. Let's begin right at the top with the headlines first. Israeli Prime Minister Netanyahu speaks to Captain Smith Matar on a video call. Captain Smith narrates the horrific cockpit ordeal, describes how Indian Embassy in UAE says Indian Braveheart recovering well and remains under excellent medical care.
3: Ambassador Shelley, I told him that the next flight that will come to Israel is welcome, he and his wife and his kids, to your office. And I think it will be a big celebration.
4: Indeed. I want to have Captain Smith and Prime Minister Modi, our great friends. I really would like them to bear a celebratory flame.
2: Congress Chief Kharge terms all polls illegal, demands dissolution of the Lok Sabha and the state assemblies. Delhi police registers 3 FIRs over October 2nd opposition stir at Jantar Mantar. Thackeray's meanwhile hold a joint protest in Mumbai. Human rights body NHRC takes cognizance of participation of minors in October 2nd CJB protest. Fresh political row erupts in Bengal over Mamata Banerjee's leg injury back in 2021. Chief Minister Shubhendu Adhikari claims Mamata Banerjee had faked her injury back then. Says government will probe the matter. West Bengal LOP Ritobroto Banerjee meanwhile says Mamata's politics is built on lies. Mamata Banerjee's AITC rejects allegations. Aam Aadmi Party faces fresh political rift in Punjab. Own MLA publicly raises questions over the teacher shortages. Says he couldn't secure a meet with Chief Minister Mann despite being an MLA. Aam Aadmi Party expels the MLA. BJP says MLA's remarks have exposed Aam Aadmi Party's ground reality. Congress asks who will listen to ordinary people then? Former sarpanch killed in Ludhiana by bike-borne miscreants. This is just after influencer and makeup artist Mad Sandhu was shot dead in Amritsar. Congress says law and order collapsed under Mann government. Keralam Home Minister Ramesh Chennithala orders vigilance probe against EC Gyanesh Kumar over the alleged irregularities during his tenure as Southern State's Public Works Department Secretary in 2006.

Tamil Nadu Chief Minister Vijay slams DMK Chief Stalin over the body shaming of TVK candidate Satyabhama. Says Stalin has created a culture of obscenity. TVK files complaint with Election Commission. CPM calls remarks a form of character assassination. DMK says Stalin's remarks were being twisted.

0: Left Neta now claims Keralam communal hotbed. Big remark on radical hub sparks a backlash now. Left Neta admits Malappuram's ugly truth. Says Malappuram is fundamentally listed hotbed. This is ex-MLA's remarks draw backlash in Keralam. Big remark on Muslim majority Malappuram. Communist party's communal fight dilemma. Ex-MLA P. Nandakumar calls Malappuram a nest of fundamentalists. Remarks have now come out to draw major backlash. It's a political war of words waiting to erupt as we see both sides coming in, both sides of the narrative coming in. CPIM leader and former MLA has also come out to speak on the same. Let's quickly take a look at the responses so far.
1: പരിഹരിക്കുന്നതിന് വേണ്ടിയും ആണ് ഈ വിഭജീകൃതമായ ഈ ജില്ലാ കമ്മിറ്റി യോഗം നടക്കുന്നത്. മലപ്പുറം ജില്ലയെ സംബന്ധിച്ചിടത്തോളം സവിശേഷമായ പല സാഹചര്യങ്ങളുമുണ്ട് എന്ന് നമുക്കറിയാം. മത മൗലിക വർഗീയവാദികളുടെ ഒരു 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
0: On that note, we have Shibimol KG joining us on the broadcast with more details on this particular war of words that seems to be erupting on the matter. Shibimol, a very good afternoon to you. How are you looking at these comments that have come in? Just take us through the details of either sides of the narratives right now.
2: Shreya, the statement was made by Nandakumar during a extended CPIM committee. So CPIM is organizing a lot of committee meetings in each district post the election result that, caused them severe setback. And in one of those meetings, he's represented Ponnani in Malappuram. Ponnani has been a seat that was held by the CPIM for a very long time, which they lost this time, where he says that, you know, as far as Malappuram district is concerned, it's a hotbed, it's a nest of communalists and fundamentalists. So in that case, what can the Communist Party do to address this concern is something that we need to discuss, is what he says, which has sparked a major outrage because, you know, Malappuram is a Muslim majority district in Kerala, and also it's been the forte of the Indian Union Muslim League, that is, it has consistently elected IUML MLAs to the Kerala Assembly. This has been seen as a very communally motivated remark that's coming in from the former MLA and CPIM leader. The CPIM has not yet officially reacted, but this will raise questions to the CPIM on its stance on secularism, because already Chief Minister V.D. Satish has made a statement that this goes on to show what or how CPIM is trying to, CPIM is trying to favor the BJP, and this is like the CPIM and BJP are two sides of the same coin, is what the Chief Minister has gone on to say. So in that case, CPIM leadership will have to answer on what exactly did their former MLA and leader mean by this, because this means it's targeting the people of this of the district, and already there are multiple reactions on social media with people coming out and saying that why is this targeting of one particular district just because it's a minority dominated one.
0: Very, very serious allegations and remarks that have been made by this former MLA at this given point. And yes, like we were also mentioning earlier, that this will end up erupting into a wider debate. We're still awaiting the response from the Congress on this. But for now, these are the details. Shibimol, thank you for putting things into perspective. On that note, we have more news coming in. Let's take a look. In Tamil Nadu now, Kalakuruchi Temple opens for SC devotees. SC devotees enter temple under police watch. Cops break temple lock and allow scheduled caste devotees to enter. Over 50 cops have been deployed at the Kalakuruchi Temple. SC devotees have entered the temple after decades. And this brings about an end to a 50-year-long exclusion of Dalits from the temple. The temple entry, however, has also sparked tensions in Kalakuruchi itself. Cops have stepped in to prevent any sort of clash or untoward incident over the temple entry. Adi Dravida devotees offer prayers under police protection. And We have Pramod Madhav joining us on the broadcast to put things into further context. Pramod, a very good afternoon to you. This is, in a way, historic in itself. 50-year-long bias that the Dalits have faced comes to an end with their entry to this very temple. Maybe under police watch for now, but still a big step towards them being allowed in the first place.
3: As you might know, like, Tamil Nadu always considered itself as one of the progressive states when it comes to social justice, and the way the any party, be it DMK, AIDMK, and now even TVK calls its alliance as one of the social justice alliance in the state. But unfortunately, such instances are still continuing. And now imagine, even this particular temple have reportedly was with the private maintenance for the past 50 years. And since 2 years, we've been told that the government has taken control of this particular temple. And even after that, that the Dalit community in that particular village near Chinnaselam, and they have been fighting to enter the temple. And we've been told that the villagers from that area claim that they were allowed to come to the temple gates, worship and go. But after some time, the people over there wanted to actually enter the temple, which has forced the police to actually give them protection, open the temple's gate locks, and then allow them to enter inside. The question is that even at 2026, such things are still pertaining in the state of Tamil Nadu, where a large fight is required for a community of people to enter a temple. That is something that needs to be pondered about, Shreya.
0: And on that note, Pramod, do stay back with us. We have some more news coming in. But for now, viewers, these are the details on the temple in Kalakuruchi that we are speaking of, where Dalits have made an entry after 50 long years. What we're now learning from Tamil Nadu itself, it is Chief Minister Vijay's Thaimaman gold ring claimant attacks. Tamil Nadu says, in Tamil Nadu, what we're given to understand is it's a shocking attack on hospital staff in Thanjavur. Nurse and two others have been attacked with a spade. Nurse attacked over a gold ring demand. Man attacks nurse with two others over this gold ring. Gold ring dispute turns violent in Kumbakonam. And a nurse has been attacked after denying immediate gold ring. Three have been, in fact, injured in the spade attack altercation over the gold ring. Attacked nurse and two others have also been admitted to the government hospital for treatment, with serious injuries having been suffered. Cops probe the spade attack on the nurse. Man attacked nurse in intoxicated state. This is coming in from Thanjavur as we speak. Pramod continues to be with us. Pramod, this is a bit concerning when we speak of incidents of this kind. Well, this is a very different incident with a different story in the heart of it. But correct me if I'm wrong, just a few days ago, there was another incident of medical staff being attacked in a different hospital that was also over something else. But such instances of medical staff being attacked by people really, really put some question to the law and order in the state.
3: Absolutely, Shreya. The important aspect here is that these are health staffs from the primary health clinic, and one particular program near the location called as Kumbakonam in Chinnaselam, which is next to Thanjavur. And the important aspect here is that the actual fight was over Thaimaman Thangamodaram Thittam. That was the ambitious scheme that was really recently launched by the Chief Minister, where any child which is born in the government hospital with the parents being permanent residents of the state of Tamil Nadu, the child gets 1 gram gold coin. However, even though the eligible child children are from 22nd June, this particular person, delivery was on 16th of September, and when he has approached the nurse has said that every day 10 people are being alerted, and as per the list only it is being given. This the couple did not accept, and apparently the husband over there brought in a spade and started attacking the nurse. And even the nurse, just like you mentioned, very clearly says that this cannot be taken up as a one instance or something, and the health officials should be given adequate protections here.
0: Absolutely, Pramod. Thank you for putting that into further context for our viewers. And on that note, those are the details we have for you at the moment. We'll keep a track of the story as the probe continues. But for now, shifting focus to a neighbouring state. Congress in the state of Telangana has alleged an attempt to delete the names of one of its party workers and around 30 members of his family from the electoral roll in Hyderabad's Mushirabad, and has launched a complaint with the chief electoral officer, alleging the pre-printed Form 7 applications were used for that purpose. Now, the complaint has been dated October 1st, was filed by Pulapati Rajesh Kumar, chairman of the Telangana Pradesh Congress Committee's Election Commission Coordination Committee, and Mohammed Wajid Hussain. It named S. Balachandar, also known as Balu, and described as a BJP booth-level agent, BLA that is, in connection with the disputed applications. Now, according to the complaint, Congress BLA Shafuddin and around 30 members of his family were targeted for deletion from the electoral rolls. The Congress sought a detailed inquiry into the matter and legal action if any wrongdoing is established in whatsoever manner.
4: ये पूरे 31 फॉर्म्स है जो एक ही फैमिली के नाम पर पूरे प्रिंटेड फॉर्म्स है. ये फॉर्म्स को पूरे लगाकर हमने सीईओ साहब को बताया. इसके ऊपर हमने मांग लगाई है कि इमीडिएटली ये सबके ऊपर क्रिमिनल केसेस बुक 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
0: Abdul Bashir joining us on the broadcast with more details. Abdul, very good afternoon to you. What exactly are we learning about the story at present?
6: Well, what we are learning is that the Form 7, a form which is usually given to delete or object any voter in a particular constituency to the Election Commission. Now, this Form 7 has been allegedly used against a Congress BLA itself. A Congress BLA in Mushirabad constituency was helping in during this entire SIR process in the vote recognition to the Election Commission. Now, his own family members, around 30 family members, including him, that is 31 members of the family, their Form 7 has been submitted, a pre-printed form has been submitted allegedly to the Election Commission seeking deletion of their votes. And that was an exclusive story that we have done for India Today, where the allegations have now come up, where the Congress and the AIMIM has come down heavily against the SIR process. Now, here the AIMIM chief, Asaduddin Owaisi, has warned that if the Form 7 is being misused, then there will be a protest out on the streets more than what we have seen in Delhi's Jantar Mantar. And that will be from the AIMIM party itself. So that is the warning that has been given by AIMIM Chief Asaduddin Owaisi. Now, here what he went on to say, that this Form 7, which is usually used to file an objection against a particular voter, is being used by the Bharatiya Janata Party or the Sangh Parivar allegedly to delete a certain amount of voters in every constituency. And these are the pre-printed form. And this is basically a pre-printed form from the Election Commission is what they claim. Now the AIMIM and also the Congress party here has demanded that the Election Commission take strict action against these people, as the case study that we have done in the Mushirabad constituency, where the BJP BLA has been charged of filing this Form 7 in that particular constituency against the Congress BLA and his family members, around 30 family members.
0: Right.
6: So that is a case not only in Mushirabad, but several other constituencies have been reported in the city of Hyderabad and state of
0: Telangana. Irregularities coming to light at this point, Abdul, is what we are gathering. We'll keep a track of this very story. Thank you for filling us in with the latest updates in this story. But for now, viewers, we have some more news coming in. Let's quickly take a look. Now, the next story that we are moving to is concerning. Three women journalists have come out alleging harassment by cops. Delhi police receives complaints from three women journalists. Delhi police transfers the complaints to the crime branch. Sexual harassment allegations during the October 3rd protest, that is just yesterday. Crime branch is to probe the sexual harassment allegations. Delhi police orders fair, impartial probe into the same. Medical of the complainant has been done. The cops have come out to say, request anybody with any information to share their footages as a part of the evidence to, in fact, support the case and make it further foolproof, with more video footages coming in that will only help in terms of evidence that is being collected. At this time, this is a concern that's been raised by the complainants as well as the CJP. And in fact, Rahul Gandhi had also come out to post on Platform X yesterday itself on this entire matter. Let's quickly first listen in to what the DCP has said on this entire matter.
7: नई दिल्ली इलाके में 163 BNSS लागू होने के बावजूद ISI और अन्य पार्टियों ने SIR के विरोध में 3 अक्टूबर को प्रदर्शन किया। धारा 163 BNSS के अवगत कराते हुए प्रदर्शनकारियों को जगह से हटाने की वार्निंग दी 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
0: Himanshu Mishra joining us on the broadcast with more details on this. Himanshu, very good afternoon to you. एक चीज होती है कि जब ऐसे प्रोटेस्ट हो रहे हैं जिसके लिए परमिशन नहीं दिया गया है पुलिस द्वारा, एक होता है उनको चेतावनी देना, वार्न करना कि वहां से हट जाए, दूसरा 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
0: जी जी हिमांशु, हमें ये सारी जानकारी देने के लिए धन्यवाद. Well, viewers, that's what we are learning so far. The investigation is on. The case has been transferred to the crime branch. Medical examinations being done. More evidence being collected to understand what exactly went down and to, in fact, probe into the entire complaints that have been made by the three women journalists. Shifting focus to another political story now. Just a day after the Congress hit the reset button for the state units in Uttar Pradesh and Punjab right ahead of elections in 2027, once again, the seat-sharing wars between SP and Congress has taken center stage. In a social media post, it's Akhilesh Yadav, the chief of the Samajwadi Party, who's given a clear message to the Congress and pointed out that it was about victory in the upcoming elections, not the number of seats. Yadav reiterated that the alliance should remain united and work toward a collective victory while seeking to dismiss any differences over seat allocation. Akhilesh also highlighted that the aim should be on defeating the communal forces in the upcoming polls. Meanwhile, the BJP hit out at the opposition, branded the alliance between the Samajwadi Party and the Congress as a thug bandhan. BJP also alleges that the Samajwadi Party and Congress were both arrogant and therefore were not able to reach to any conclusion for the seat sharing. Take a look at some of the responses.
9: Jeet to mahatvapurna hai hai. Gadbandhan pani ki tarike se ek hai. 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Symbol jis kshetra mein jo jeet sakta hoga us party ka symbol hoga. 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
0: So now let's take you through a quick analysis of where the situation stands so far. The question, however, is because of all of the speculations and the conversations around the seat sharing formula still being negotiated, and there seems to be a bit of a rift. So are the UP ke ladke then divided? Let's take you through some of the indications that suggest so. Indication one, Akhilesh skipping the India block meeting on September 30th, which was against the SIR Rao and demanding the CEC resignation. Indication two, Samajwadi Party and Congress are still at odds over the seat sharing. There is still no formula that's been decided upon between the two, and there have been individual demands put forward, but there's no unanimous decision that's been passed so far between the two. Indication three, SP eyes Raebareli Amethi. Congress, however, resists the same. Indication four, Akhilesh launches Yatra from the Congress bastion at this point. What we also look at, indication five, Congress MP pushes Rahul as the alliance's face. But Samajwadi Party is not too comfortable with that either. So this is where it all stands. But Akhilesh Yadav's message also is very clear that at the end of the day, it is victory that matters and not who gets how many seats, at least between these two parties. On that note, we are wrapping up the bulletin right here. This hour, but do stay tuned to India Today as we keep bringing you all the latest updates through the day. Thank you for watching.
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13: A decision that became the starting point of a much bigger story.
14: They've taken out a solidarity march of the 17-year-old who was gang raped about 7 minutes from their college.
13: From the studio to the campus, to the ground, to the voices that needed to be heard.
15: Even if it's the front of the college or the back side of the college, we are just unsafe.
13: We followed the story. We ask the questions.
16: जो लोग हैं फिजिकली असॉल्ट करते हैं बच्चों को.
17: We need the protection.
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13: We stood up for her.
19: The faculty has told these girls, all of them, that they cannot speak to the press.
13: India Today, always standing up for her.

Ladies and gentlemen, I'd like you to warmly welcome the President of the AIMIM, Mr. Asaduddin Owaisi, Member of Parliament. We see him very often make some of the fiercest speeches where it comes down to constitutional morality, equality, social justice in Parliament. He also has a record, I would reckon, of being the best attendance where Parliament is concerned. One of the best, chalo, that he's magnanimous there, one of the best. We have him.

0: tomorrow, but we're going to come down to that. The CWC of the Congress at the back of what has been a damning news report where the Election Commission of India is concerned. All those questions, but let's come to the moot point. Minority matters. In a country, Owaisi Saab, like India, where you have, 14.2% Muslim population, 19.8% if you count all minorities. Minorities, of course, matter. But is India doing enough to safeguard the interest of our minorities? Socially, politically, are we equitable as per you?
1: No, are you asking me, has India done enough or the parties which have governed India done enough?
0: Whichever way you'd want to.
1: No. This is very important because if, in my opinion...
0: Excessive governments.
1: In my opinion, our founding fathers have given us a constitution wherein our constitution talks about that this country will not have a religion. It will celebrate all the religions and people who don't believe any God will also be respected. Our founding fathers, including Baba Saheb Ambedkar, had given us fundamental rights, right to equality, Article 25, 26, 29 and 30. Now, parties that have governed India have completely marginalized the minorities, especially the Muslim community. They have made them politically disempowered. They have not allowed their growth in education. And they have been denied the political justice. That does it in short.
0: So you're saying India has stood by its minorities, but the successive governments, be it whichever side of the political divide, haven't done justice to the minorities of this country.
1: Exactly. We cannot question the country because, my grandfather made a choice, which was a right choice, that we'll stay back in India. We didn't believe in this two-nation theory. We believed in the constitution, we believed in all the guarantees, the fundamental rights and all the promises that were made. So it is the subsequent political parties, starting from Mr. Nehru up to Mr. Modi, there's an empirical data of how Muslims have been made a mere voter and not being treated or given the equal status as a citizen with rights. And that is why we see various data, various studies which show that Muslims are at the lowest ebb of everything.
0: But Owaisi Saab, we're going to come down to, the politics of it and how equitable have the politics been in this country. But you speak of data suggests, but data then also suggests that Muslims in this country continue to pick and vote for the Congress over even when you are in the same playing field. Though you choose or you say that you represent their interests far better than a party which you think has only exploited them.
1: So I don't agree with that. I am of the opinion that the Muslims have always voted for the lesser of two evils. Muslims have always voted because they didn't have any alternate viable choice. And that is why they voted for whatever that was worth. In my opinion, that was not even worth it. So if you see the political representation of Muslims in the Lok Sabha is 4%. And we have BJP, which has decided not to give any Muslim tickets. And
0: save one in Kerala, Mallapuram.
1: Okay, save one, but they lost a deposit over there, I think so. And you have other political parties who want Muslims to be treated only as voters and who give a message to Muslims that BJP wants to marginalize you or exterminate you. You be grateful that we are keeping you alive. So what is the choice left for Muslims now? And this is a very big important question. What is the choice left for Muslims? The other wants to marginalize you. The BJP, RSS ideology, we know. They believe in a Hindu Rashtra. And you have other so-called political alternative, which only treats Muslims as voters. So where do we fit into this whole political spectrum? That is why when I talk about without political justice, you cannot get economic and social justice. That is very important.
0: You speak, Mr. Owaisi, of the RSS. And I'll just go back to the last statement that has come in from Mr. Mohan Bhagwat. He was in New York, and he says that for any Hindu who thinks that Muslims should not live or be present in India, then you're not a Hindu. How do you read that comment?
1: These are all... Mr. Mohan Bhagwat had given a talk in

0: United States of America, you must remember that the U.S. State Department, Department of Freedom of Religion, had given a very, very strong adverse report about RSS. So Mr. Mohan Bhagwat was there to send them a very positive message. And can one forget what was written by Mr. Golwalkar in We, Our Nation Are Defined, in Bunch of Thoughts? Can he deny what Deendayal Upadhyay said in his theory of integral humanism? For example, if few Hindus get together, how do they think? And if few Muslims get together, how do they think? There are various speeches. You see, the RSS is an ideological party. This is just, to divert or to, put a wool over our eyes. And that is why Mohan Bhagwat has been saying this for a long time. But what is happening on the ground is completely opposite to what he has said. Because he agrees, unless and until the RSS supports what is happening on the ground. If they decide it has to stop, it will stop in a few days, a few months. But it has to continue to keep this boogie of Muslims being an internal threat that was written by Golwalkar in his book, A Bunch of Thoughts.
1: Okay, so you disregard that statement. You speak of the Congress. We are sitting in Kerala, Owaisi Saab, and you've also never decided or thought that or deemed fit that your party should fight elections in Kerala, considering that there is a sizable minority representation.
0: Yes.
1: And you've always chosen not to do so. First, why?
0: Because I feel the Indian Union Muslim League has been doing a fantastic work over here. And we should, I think, if there's a need, I'll strengthen IUML. Why should I come and disturb them? Because they are doing a very good job for many years. The Tangal family has done fantastic work over here. They have made a lot of sacrifices for the upliftment of community. And I feel that it should continue.
1: Then why is it, Owaisi Saab, that party like the Congress, you've spoken about the BJP, but a party like the Congress, which you say has only exploited the Muslim community, calls itself a secular party, has no qualms aligning with an IUML and being in alliance with the IUML in Kerala, but will always, always, never, ever ally with the AIMIM, despite you offering an alliance multiple times. They don't trust you. They feel you're the team B of the BJP. It's an old cliche term, but I'm trying to, give you examples on why the Congress distrust of you, because they say you're a secular party. A, if they align with you, then they feel that they could project an anti-Hindu image. Why is that? Why is that quandary there?
0: Well, this, blaming me for your losses is very easy. 2014, Modi became the Prime Minister. How many Lok Sabha seats have I contested? 2019, he won more than 300 seats. You still want to blame me. 2024, yes, the numbers came down, but they still won. The issue is that one should not compare what is happening in Kerala with what is happening in other places of India. Because traditionally, IUML has been with Congress Party. They stood even with them, even when the demolition of Babar Masjid took place. Question that needs to be asked is, why can't the Congress tolerate the political leadership which IUML has or created for the Muslims over here in other parts of India? What is stopping them? They don't want it. And please don't forget that even the riots which took place when Mr. Nehru was the Prime Minister and G.B. Pant was the Chief Minister, the fatalities were high on the Muslim side. You don't want to have an alliance with me? Fine, the heavens are not going to fall on me, the skies are not going to fall. But I will definitely strive for Muslim political justice. And I will continue to fight the elections. So this whole argument of boogie, if I fight, you're helping BJP. So, okay, come, let's have an alliance. You don't want to have an alliance. But I am good for you when the 2008 nuclear deal vote was there. I was very good for you, at that time. And then recently in our state, there was a by-election in Jubilee Hill. I was very sweet for you. And then I was very good for you when you took my support in the Rajya Sabha elections of Bihar, when an RJD candidate was a sitting MP and the Congress had six MLAs, four didn't turn up. One Muslim MLA of RJD didn't turn up. Our MLAs turned up and voted for them. So this is it. But issue is that you don't want to tolerate any political Muslim independent political agency. You just don't want it. You have other side, BJP doesn't even want to talk about the word Muslims. And you, here you have all secular parties who treat us as mere voters, as showboys. You know, we are only important at the time of iftar party. We are only important at time of some dargah uras. We should be seen there offering some flowers. I fast for 14 hours. And when a Congress Hindu leader comes, I should open his mouth and put that date in his mouth, then open my fast. That cannot be the case. You see, when you believe in equality, you should show it. But anyway, let us see what happens. We are still ready for an alliance despite the India alliance taking four MLAs of ours in Bihar. That was Gandhian politics. But if Shiv Sena was broken, it was not Gandhian politics. So that is the reality over here.
1: You talk about alliances, and for those of our viewers, our audience, I'll make it clear, there's less than 6 months, there's an election in Uttar Pradesh. And OVC Saab's party has fought in Uttar Pradesh, but strangely it hasn't given his party as much luck as say Bihar has. And this time around, he has made it very clear to both the Samajwadi Party and the Congress that I am open, like he did in Bihar as well, that you are open for an alliance. Don't cry later if votes are cut. Yet nobody has responded to you, sir, neither Samajwadi Party nor Akhilesh ji.
0: See, we have given them this opportunity. They don't want it. That is their choice. The Constitution gives me the right to contest the election. I'll contest the election. You didn't want an alliance with me in Bihar despite we writing a letter to the Congress Party, RJD, CPIML, CPI. Give us six seats. You didn't give us six seats. We won back those four MLAs which you took away from us. And we won five seats. And in one seat we lost by 350 votes, other by 9,000 votes. Other in every other assembly segment which we contested, the minimum vote which we got in Bihar was 13,000, 14,000 votes. Of course, we don't want the BJP to win again third time in Uttar Pradesh because Hindutva is a bigger challenge to us. And we want to stop them. Now, if you believe in that, okay, show your magnanimity at least. Or show your intellectual honesty in stopping Hindutva.
1: So you've offered an alliance. Till now, nobody seems interested.
0: No, I cannot force anyone.
1: No, you've offered.
0: See, in love and in election alliance, you cannot have a forced, alliance.
1: So I want to ask you, OVC Saab.
0: And it cannot be one side also.
1: Fair point. But there has been a two-side alliance in UP before, where you tried very. I think it was a politically smart move. The Dalits and the Muslims come together. The AIMIM fought that election with BSP. This time you're not...
0: We didn't.
1: But there was an informal
0: No. We had an alliance with Mr. Babu Singh Kushwaha and other smaller parties, which we didn't win any seat.
1: But there was an understanding.
0: But now Mr. Babu Singh Kushwaha is a Samajwadi member of parliament from Jaunpur. But he still retains his party also at the same time.
1: But there was an understanding that you were open to go with the BSP at one point of time.
0: No, that alliance didn't happen.
1: But why? So this time around, have you accepted that Mayawati ji or BSP's politics is pretty much ended in UP, at least in this election?
0: No, I have not said that.
1: It's still an open game?
0: No, we want to have an alliance so that BJP does not form the government third time over there.
1: So BSP is an option?
0: So only time will tell. We will have an alliance with whom, we don't know.
1: Okay, so first option is Samajwadi Party and the Congress. You've already said it.
0: No, it's not a question of option. If it happens, we'll let you know. If it doesn't happen, fine, we'll contest elections.
1: And BSP is still open as an option.
0: No, why? I don't know why you are only talking about one political party. There are many political parties out there.
1: So it's one of the many political parties where options are still open.
0: They are very important political party, yes.
1: All right. You talk about why is it that the Congress is not, comfortable, or the Samajwadi Party as well, not comfortable with you in Uttar Pradesh. Because Owaisi Saab, I'll ask you a question. Do you consider AIMIM as a secular party?
0: Well, if I was not secular, my party would not have been registered in the Election Commission of India. That is the law.
1: You consider the BJP a secular party then?
0: No.
1: By the same virtue, I can give you
0: the same argument.
1: No,
0: because actions and their statements speak louder than that.
1: And your actions and your statements,
0: No, I'll prove you why I'm saying that. BJP does not believe in the secularism which has been enshrined as part of a basic structure of our constitution. BJP, the present Prime Minister made a famous statement that you identify people with the clothes which they are wearing. The BJP has passed laws which are religious-centric, which the Constitution does not allow. The BJP has not stopped mob lynching. The BJP has not stopped the demolition of masjids which has taken place. And I feel that more than about 1,000 masjids have been demolished so far. BJP has made laws on Waqf to grab Waqf property, not to protect it. And BJP has made UAPA more stringent than what Mr. Chidambaram had brought a bill. So on these grounds, yes, we definitely oppose what has happened over here. So I will not call BJP as secular, but I would call them as a right-wing party having at its core RSS ideologies. And then you have these so-called secular political parties who call themselves secular. But when it comes to the political empowerment of Muslims, they don't have that intellectual honesty to stand with the community and to ensure that they progress politically, they get their rightful share. You know, I'll give you an example. There is a study which is done by some famous American university, I don't remember the name, that the intergenerational operability in all the communities in India has improved. For example, what my grandfather was earning 100 rupees, everyone is earning more than 200 rupees now. You know, there's only one community which is earning less than what my grandfather is earning. That is Muslim community. Now, you want to make me responsible for that? I'll take that credit. But you are in power.
1: Okay. So, but you think your party is a secular party?
0: Of course I'm secular.
1: Not a so-called secular party, not...
0: If I am saying that a community should get its rightful share, and our constitution talks about representative form of democracy. Mm-hmm. So if each and every community gets a political voice or a space in the corridors of power, that is the parliament and the assembly and the panchayat and the local bodies, what is wrong in that?
1: No, I'm not saying there's anything wrong. All I'm saying is that the advisors for the Congress and the Samajwadi Party advise both the political parties that by allying with somebody like you will give them and paint them anti-Hindu, which is a picture that they don't want
0: in Uttar Pradesh. So are you accepting that Congress and Samajwadi Party are getting Hindu vote?
1: They think they've gotten the Hindu. If you go by 2024.
0: If you go by 2024 in Uttar Pradesh, 80% of the upper caste voted for BJP, 60% Kurmi and Kyori community voted for BJP, 9 out of 10 Rajput voted for a BJP. What more consolidation do you want?
1: Can I give you another figure in that? The non-Jatav Dalits, how much did they vote? Because you know the numbers, so you will know the
0: Within the Dalit community, the Parsi community, I voted for BJP.
1: In pockets, not really.
0: No, they have...
1: Ayodhya, sir?
0: You should go back to your program on the day of the elections where you had the great famous Pradeep Gupta over there and he was giving you all the data.
1: The Parsi community, I'll give you an example on the seat of Ayodhya. It is the Parsis decide that seat and that seat has gone to Samajwadi Party.
0: There can be some exceptions here and there.
1: Right. But okay, let's not get into that. What's happening at this juncture, Owaisi Saab, that along while we get caught into binaries of religion, of Hindu-Muslim, there is this new breed of voters that have come that they don't understand binaries. We call them the Gen Z, at least with what we've seen in the manner in which they've conducted and spoken about their politics. They don't understand Hindu, they don't understand Muslim. Do you think this could, or this new voter group could be as much a problem for you as it is for the BJP?
0: What problem? When my masjid is being demolished, when I'm being shot in a false encounter, when my names are being cut in SIR, when a law is being made to take away my places of worship, when the lower judicial judgments go contrary to the Supreme Court judgments and my place of worship is grabbed, I'm already in a huge problem. What more problem can be created? You know, I'm at the abyss. I only have to rise from here, and I'm sure the phoenix will rise. So, you know, it's democracy allows them to say what they have to say. But why is it that you say that, oh, more problems for me?
1: I'm not saying more problems. I'll tell you why. Because,
0: you know, you should say it will be a more problem for BJP.
1: I think that it is a problem for
0: good,
1: the BJP.
0: Good, that is good.
1: But I think it could also be a problem for you.
0: No, obviously it doesn't matter. You know, more the I'll be happy if there's more competition. No problem. And
1: Does your politics speak to the young voter of this country?
0: Of course.
1: It does.
0: Yes.
1: Beyond the lines of.
0: Yes, you should come and sit in one public meeting, not as a India Today reporter, but as somewhere sit and see the people who are coming to my public meeting. We don't mobilize them. You know, like other political parties do, 10 buses here, 10 buses there, one lunch box, one this box, one that bottle, that is not there. People come out of affection, and you'll see them that maybe 70-80% are young youth who have now decided that they will not fall into this trap of being a mere voter, and who will not fear in voting for a party just because BJP has to be defeated. They want to defeat BJP, but at the same time, they want a political agency for themselves.
1: Oweisi Saab, this is always a great pleasure to speak with you, and I am glad you chose India
0: Thank
1: today
0: you.
1: To
0: Thank
1: come
0: you for inviting
1: here.
0: Me. I must thank my friend Kaushik again. Thank you. But for his insistence.
1: But thank you, Oweisi Saab, for doing this for us, and thank you so much.

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0: History is getting a new chapter on screen, and Ranabali is taking audiences deeper into the past before the film even arrives. Vijay Devarakonda and Rashmika Mandanna are set to reunite in the period action drama, and ahead of its release, the makers have announced a four-part documentary series titled Never Forget the Truth series.
1: I've been hearing quite the stories from the Madras presidency.
0: Taking to social media, the makers revealed that the series will explore forgotten chapters of history connected to the world of the film. The four chapters are titled The Famine We Forgot, The History We Forgot, The Men We Forgot, and the final chapter, The Last Load. Meanwhile, Ranabali is set to hit theatres on 16th October, with Vijay playing a Rayalaseema man who rises against British rule and Rashmika as his wife and partner in the struggle. Hollywood actor Arnold Vosloo also stars as the British oppressor Sir Theodore Hector. Entertainment Bureau, India Today.

0: are watching India Today.
1: Very good afternoon, viewers. Welcome back. You're watching India Today with me, Shriya Kundu. And this hour, we will be following up on all the top stories that, in fact, will be coming in. But also, our focus will be on the security dialogue where External Affairs Minister S. Jaishankar is to deliver an address, which we will go to. But right now, let's start with the headlines at the very top. Israel Prime Minister Netanyahu speaks to Captain Smith Matter on the video call. Captain Smith narrates horrific cockpit ordeal, describes how Indian embassy in the UAE says that the Indian braveheart recovering well and remains under excellent medical care.
2: Clearly, I told him that the next flight that will come to Israel is welcome he and his wife and his kids to your office, and I think it will be a big celebration.
3: Indeed. I want to have Captain Smith and Prime Minister Modi, our great friends. I really would like them to bear a celebratory.
1: BJP targets Congress over silence on Captain Smith and asks why Gandhi's first family's mum over Captain Smith's valour. Demands answer from Congress's top leadership. Congress chief Kharge terms all polls illegal, demands dissolution of the Lok Sabha and state assemblies. Thackeray's hold joint protest in Mumbai. This is former Sarpanch who's been killed in Ludhiana by bike-borne miscreants. This is after an influencer and makeup artist, Mad Sandhu, was shot dead in Amritsar. Congress says law and order collapsed under the Maan government. Kerala Home Minister Ramesh Chennithala orders vigilance probe against CEC Ganesh Kumar over alleged irregularities during his tenure as Southern State's Public Works Department Secretary in 2006. Yet another personal attack on Tamil Nadu Chief Minister Vijay, this time by the AIADMK cadres at a protest in Dharapuram. AIADMK cadres chant derogatory slogans against Vijay. Chief Minister Vijay Hitsaut says spare women from any kind of personal attacks.

0: From down south, we are beginning the bulletin with breaking news. After Stalin AIADMK's remarks on women, Chief Minister Vijay hits out at those speaking ill of women and says, we'll not tolerate ill speak about women. Say anything about me, we'll tolerate, will not be quiet if someone speaks ill of our sisters. I'm not the person who comes to meet people only during elections. I'll meet relatives whenever I want. Why do you care? I've told you this already. If you vote for the DMK and others, it will mean that we are supporting those who speak ill of women. Like supporting those who speak ill of our women, our mothers and sisters. Stalin sir came here. What did he say? See what he said about our sister Satyabhama, referring to that incident that took place only yesterday. With certain remarks having made by, body-shaping remarks having made by the former Chief Minister M.K. Stalin against the TVK Dharapuram candidate. Say whatever you want about me, I'll tolerate it. But if you speak ill of our sisters or women of our family, I will not remain quiet. This is the exact message from Chief Minister Vijay with regards to the current incidents taking place. Listening to what he said.
1: Election time la matto, makkala paaka varra aal naan kediyadu. Yen sondangala எப்ப வேணாலும் போய் பார்ப்பேன், எத்தனை முறை வேணாலும் போய் பார்ப்பேன். உங்களுக்கு என்ன அதை பத்தி? ஒரே ஒரு சின்ன உண்மையை மட்டும் நான் சொல்லிட்டு போயிடுறேன். நான் இன்னைக்கு நான் பேசும் போது 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
0: பிரமோத் மாதவ் joining us on the broadcast with more details on the same. Pramod, this is what Chief Minister Vijay has to now say with regards to both attacks pertaining to how he visits such areas only when there is an election around, and also the entirety of the controversy over certain women politicians being attacked and attacked with very low blows, with very ugly remarks from male politicians.
2: It unfortunately is, Shreya, and for this particular bipolar, we can clearly see what kind of like activities happening in the state of Tamil Nadu, unfortunately, between, be it like any party that could actually take over. And this is what the Chief Minister is trying to highlight over here, also claiming that like he will tolerate any kind of remarks against him. And we also broke a kind of a derogatory remark that was made against the Chief Minister today morning also. But however, he claims that if you make any kind of derogatory remark against my sister or anyone from my family, any women from our family, I will not tolerate this. This is the kind of like message the Chief Minister Vijay is trying to give from Dharapuram, as he's planned for a whole day roadshow in that particular constituency, as the campaigning will have to end by 6 p.m. This seems to be the message from the Chief Minister right now, Shreya.
0: Right, Pramod. Thank you for putting that into perspective. So, viewers, this is what's happening at this given point when we speak of the war of words that's erupted between the TVK and the opposition parties. But let's also give you a brief summary of Tamil Nadu gearing up for the October 6th bipolls. What all has been happening already and what's on the card and has been scheduled for the next one more day. Tensions escalated ahead of the upcoming bipolls in Tamil Nadu as the AIADMK cadres staged a sit-in right outside the Dharapuram police station following the detention of their rural district secretary, Selva Kumar. The party workers and former legislators gathered at the site, raising slogans and alleging that the police were acting in favour of the ruling TVK. AIADMK also targeted Vijay and chanted the name of actress Trisha at that event. Meanwhile, it's a complaint that's been filed with the poll panel against Tamil Nadu LOP Udayanidhi Stalin, who was bringing children in his rally reportedly. A probe has been initiated by the Election Commission as Udayanidhi Dharapuram amid the moral code of conduct, as Udayanidhi was campaigning in Dharapuram amid the moral code of conduct being in place. And then comes a rather low blow in a political battle, which is the entire episode that went on between the Dharapuram candidate from TVK and M.K. Stalin himself from the DMK. The Dharapuram bipole battle is indeed leaving a bitter taste in one's mouth. A massive war of words has broken about between the TVK and the DMK following Stalin's shocking body shaming of the TVK candidate Satya Bama. Chief Minister Vijay slammed the DMK chief, accusing him of mocking a woman, using indecent language and of deriving perverse pleasure from the mockery, saying that Stalin has created a culture of obscenity. Meanwhile, Satya Bama said the remarks had left her personally distressed. TVK has now taken the matter to the Election Commission, alleging that Stalin crossed the line during the campaigning. The controversy has also drawn criticism from DMK ally CPM, which called the remarks a form of character assassination and said that they were not befitting Stalin's stature. But the DMK has rejected the allegations, saying Stalin's remarks were about Satya Bama's political switches and now are being twisted.
3: இன்னொன்னு இருக்கு, பல்டி பாமா. எப்படிதான் அந்த உருவத்தை வச்சுட்டு பல்டி அடிச்சான்னு தெரியல.
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5: 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So right now the father, the DMK Stalin, yesterday he attacked our candidate Satyabhama madam to give a campaign body shaming, character assassinations. It's against model code, election model code. That's why we gave a complaint against David Muneta Kalagam, Mr. MK Stalin. Definitely the election commission will take action.
6: He will not normally do that. He might have talked about shifting allegiance in politics. It is not anything connected to physical appearance. He might have said that shifted to some other parties. That is a common general comment everybody makes.
7: Defense partnership, mobility understanding, and for us today, the event here by the Munich Security Conference is very much in that spirit, very much in that direction, and I welcome you all. Now, I was asked to speak on the subject of emerging and middle power cooperation. And not just asked to speak, but even given guidance cues, I'm very disciplined. I follow those cues. And I would like to share some thoughts with you on that subject. So let's start with what do we mean by emerging powers? I mean, what are they emerging from? And the answer is not that simple, because there are countries who are emerging from colonization, whose economies are growing. India is a good example of that. But there are also countries which are emerging from what has been the comfort of an alliance structure till now. So one category of emerging countries you can say are from the global south, and one category are from the global north. Both are emerging in different ways. And what is common between them is the desire to be more relevant, to make a greater impact, and that really is a point of convergence. Let me turn to the other term, middle power. I think it's easier to say what is not a middle power than today to say what is a middle power. We should not take that term very literally, because there will be countries, I mean, one way is to say, well, let's go with a definition like the G20. But there would be countries which may not be in the G20, but which would still, and again, it's not a direct, literal size of the economy definition, that they would be very relevant in a particular domain. An example which comes to my mind is Netherlands in, say, semiconductors. Or if you look at a country like UAE, which punches above its weight. So I would say both in the case of emerging powers and middle powers, we should take a very flexible, expansive view of what it is we are talking about. Now, we are looking, when we say what are the prospects, we are also looking at an international landscape, and as I said, what is important to define is what is not a middle power. And here, first of all, the United States comes to mind, very much the underwriter of the global system for many decades, and which is, by any standards, you could say, has a significant lead over any other power. And to some extent, China. China, partly because of its economic strength, it accounts for one-third of the global manufacturing, and its economic capabilities are today translating into political influence. So this is really, in a sense, the subject matter of our discussion. Now, what unites the emerging and middle powers, differentiated as they may be, is a growing self-awareness of their interest. All of them, in a way, are becoming more self-reliant. It's a term, Atmanirbhar, very much in vogue in India as well. And many of them today are driven by this calculation: what is it that they bring to the table when they participate in any discussion or negotiation. So with those words, allow me to come back to the nature of the landscape, because that in many ways today will shape the debate and the outcome. And I think nobody in the room would disagree with the fact that the landscape today is primarily marked by a radical repositioning of the United States. A repositioning which is a posture of choice, and where, in a way, it has deliberately become a lonelier power. The second feature of the landscape is, of course, the rise of China. A China which sees itself as a unique country, that is, in a way, both its self-perception, but in many ways also the reality. And we are looking at very sharp competition. That competition today, not limited to these two countries, has led to a weaponization of any leverage that any country has. And that competition coexists with the complexity of interdependence. So the question in an interdependent world is who leverages what? In any transaction, does the supplier have leverage? Does the consumer have leverage? Do you get leverage by dominating production? Do you get leverage by having a great market share or having a purchasing power? And the answer there is really the player with a greater command, in a way, of various factors, one with greater commitment and determination, is obviously the player who is able to leverage better. So where the world is concerned, I mean, in particularly in the context of a US-China rivalry, I think we are looking at what is often called a Goldilocks scenario. You don't want it to be too hot. You don't want it to be too good. You want it somewhere in between at the right temperature. So where does this leave emerging and middle powers? I would argue that today most of them are focused on diversifying and de-risking in every sense of the term, not just their economy or their security, but also building more resilient supply chains. In many ways, they are working out new arrangements. They are developing agenda-based cooperation. And the operating principle for emerging and middle powers should be, and perhaps is already, a reasonable degree of convergence, that the days when you had to have an identity of views or a very strong congruence of interests, I think that's too high a bar today. If you have enough touch points, that is good enough for countries to work together. And in this process of de-risking, diversifying, hedging, slowly a new architecture is coming into place. Now, the question flows from that as to who cooperates with whom. And obviously, amongst the emerging and middle powers, to the extent that they don't have direct clash of interests, they have an obvious interest in strengthening their inter-se cooperation. But it is also natural that they would have a cooperation with the United States and, of course, also with China. So let's look at some examples of this kind of cooperation. One which certainly most Indians would be familiar with, and Ambassador, you referred to the Indo-Pacific, is the Quad. That if you look today in a maritime space, in the Indo-Pacific space, we have Quad as an example of, I would say, emerging middle power cooperation with an emerged power. A second example would be in the field of connectivity, where you have something like the IMEC initiative, the India, Middle East, Europe connectivity corridor, the international north-south transport corridor, even the polar route, the northern sea route could be the subject of cooperation. Or if you simply look in terms of expanding space, of having a greater voice in the global order, the BRICS is a good example. The BRICS is an example, actually, of various parties who feel today that their collective voice is much stronger than their individual ones. If I were to turn my attention to the field of resources or to technology, a new example is Pax Silica. If I could think bigger in terms of global good, the International Solar Alliance, or the Coalition for Disaster Resilient Infrastructure, both of which India initiated and which have been very successful. One has, the ISA today, in fact, has over 100 members. So you have this situation where a number of countries, not necessarily the leading country in the world or the second or even the third, they come together where their interests require them to do so. They find working arrangements. They develop an agenda. Sometimes they develop organizations. They develop habits of cooperation. And this is today the evolving global order. So what have been the resulting outcomes of that order? One, it has accelerated the emergence of multipolarity. Again, Ambassador, I refer to you when we speak about the third way. And, you know, you can have variations in the third way. If you look at history, what Asian and African nations were doing after decolonization was actually, whether it was Bandung or whether it was non-Belgrade, to talk about a third way in terms of non-aligned. There was also a different kind of third way, one espoused by France at a certain point of time. So, but my point is today, the third way will be much more the norm than the exception. And many countries who till now may have been secure in the first way or the second way would be much more open to the third way. And the third way at one level can be stay away from others, but since that is not possible in a much more interdependent world, I think how to engage while hedging, while diversifying. So what will come into increasing practice will be the idea of multi-alignment. The idea that countries will have relationships with players which may not always be easy to harmonize, but nevertheless are a reality, are a compulsion for countries. So it's a sort of strategy of advancing by hedging. And one will then have to look what the consequences of this are for multilateralism, a multilateralism which is already under visible pressure because the main multilateral body, the United Nations, is very visibly gridlocked. And finally, the fact that a resulting outcome of this would be the kind of small groups, I gave you some examples, that you will have sets of countries convening for specific agendas, and they would see themselves as responsible for that particular part of the world or that particular issue or that particular problem. So what could be the agenda for emerging and middle powers? And I would share my thoughts in terms of a few ideas which occurred to me. One obviously would be international peace and security, that if there are conflicts going on, if there are frictions, if there are tensions, other than, you know, the biggest countries, can other nations pool their resources, back each other's diplomacy up, try to do something out there. Another obvious area, of course, is investment and trade itself. And a good example is what happened this year between India and the European Union, that we had almost 25 years of negotiation. And that negotiation came to a head because I think there was a realization on both sides that in the transforming world, it was essential that our economic engagement was intensified and the barriers to it removed. But there are, in different domains, I would argue, enough cause for middle and emerging and middle countries, middle players to come together. Supply chain resilience is one. As I said, you know, different countries have different strengths. You don't have to be the biggest country in the world to dominate the world of chips, or to dominate, or to even produce the machines which are necessary today for semiconductor production. You can have an area like health. Today, health security warrants a much more diversified production of APIs and pharmaceuticals. One looks at mobility, that the reality of the world is where there is demand is not where there is demographics. And how do you level that out? And that is best done through a flow of talent and skills. And you can see, even in the field of advanced manufacturing today, that advanced manufacturing requires a certain amount of mobility if it is to be sustained. Connectivity is again an area, important agenda for emerging and middle powers. So indeed is climate action and sustainability, because whatever you might say, I think a very large part of the world believes and experiences climate change. I would say it is today very much the dominant thinking in the world, and the compulsion to cooperate in that regard on climate action has not changed. In fact, the circumstances have made it even more urgent. Even in a field like defense, because the old who produces and who consumes in defense, the old systems, the orthodoxies are changing. A smarter defense comes into being. New producers are coming up, and new producers are not located necessarily in the same countries and in the same companies where they used to be in the past. So defense space is, again, an area which has seen some dramatic transformations. So I would argue that there is today a substantial agenda for emerging and middle powers to cooperate. The world is changing, its agenda is changing, the landscape is changing, the architecture is changing. And I'm very glad today that we have this issue as a starting point before us, because I hope that it would give our gathering a stronger purpose and a clearer direction as we begin our deliberations. Thank you very much.

0: is, viewers, the External Affairs Minister addressing the security dialogue, where he's come out to, in fact, speak about how middle powers have been dominating across sectors and the importance of India in the upcoming years as a part of the Quad, as a part of the BRICS, how each of these blocks have started playing a very crucial influence in a world order that is more and more looking towards multipolarity.
1: Research on this issue of the role of middle powers, and I can only recommend to those who have not yet had a chance to take a look at this paper, because it does cover in a comprehensive manner the options, the possibilities that come with that were provoked by Mark Carney's speech and have been the topic of your remarks. Second, just to follow up on your initial point, on your initial reflection about middle powers. I mean, I admit that countries like, let's say, the Netherlands or

0: India is a different story. You have the potential of going far beyond this description of middle power. So my question, if I may challenge you, where do you think India is going to be 5 or maybe 10 years from now? Because you are, in terms of demography, the largest country in the world. You have your country has an enormous potential that goes far beyond what we can think in terms of our national ambitions. So where is India going to be?
1: Ambassador, I think there are middle powers and middle powers. So some are more middle and some are upper middle. So it's a bit like income, you know, you have this strata. But I do think it's a valid point. It's a valid point because some of the powers have really considerable potential, realistic potential, even in the near short, medium term, to grow very rapidly. I mean, in the case of India, because we have really decades of high growth ahead of us, and we have all said and done a demography which will sustain that growth. And I would even argue a world which is much more creative, which is where many new possibilities are there, so that we don't necessarily have to tread the earlier path of industrialization, which the orthodox path. Will have to devise something much more contemporary for what awaits us. I would say yes, you have a fair point. I mean, among the middle powers, some will peel off, some will stay put, some may drop down a bit. That is the reality. That will be part of the evolution of the global order.
0: Right. Let's turn to Bernard Koch. Welcome, Bernard. Bernard Koch is State Secretary in the German Foreign Ministry. We had originally planned for your colleague, Johann Wadefuhl, but he is asked to be represented by Bernard, so thank you very much for making the trip. I just want to offer you the opportunity to offer a few thoughts of your own, and I'd like to ask you one question in particular. It's one thing to consider these middle powers and what's been called the third way. It's another question to look at this from a European point of view, where, if we are honest, we actually have to admit that we are in a very, very different situation than India. All 27 members of the European Union, for example, are seen from India or seen from China, dwarf states, including our own. We're tiny. And many of us, including myself, believe that we can only hope to be listened to if we try to speak with one voice. So that is, I think, a particularly large and historic and strategic challenge for us in Europe. If we have learned, I think, that if we do not manage to speak with one voice, we should not be surprised that we don't get listened to very much. So, Bernard, maybe offer your views and maybe take a look at that particular issue also, please.
2: Thank you very much for having invited me. As already told, Johann Wadefuhl was supposed to come, but unfortunately he had to stay in Berlin. So it's a great honor and privilege to be here and sit next to you, Excellency. I have nothing to add substantially because I totally agree. Maybe two points I would like nevertheless to add. Ambassador, you mentioned Europe. I think Europe is a good example of a functioning partnership. We have decided after the Second World War to establish a cooperation someone would tell it was

0: urged from outside, and it was a consequence of the Second World War. But we have a regional partnership, and over the last 70 years, this partnership has worked quite well. Yes, we have our problems and we have our differences, but we are dealing with these problems in a democratic way. The second issue I would like to mention is, yes, we have to build up our foreign policy on more pillars and on different pillars, and we have to establish new partnerships. Our minister is traveling quite a lot, and one of his first trips was to India, to Indonesia and Japan. And right after he took over his new position, and I think this shows clearly what the German government is trying to achieve. We want to have a close contact to regions where so far we had an economic interest, but now we are also looking for a political cooperation. And this is something we still have to learn from my perspective. We have a very good economic relation, and this relation will grow. We have a very good cooperation among universities, among cities, among all kinds of civil society elements. But what we still have to learn, at least from the German side, is a better understanding of the political view of the others. So when we talk, for example, about the Russian aggression on Ukraine, we are very thankful that both sides are trying to achieve a peaceful solution by negotiations, but of course we come from a totally different perspective, and this I think we have to intensify to get to know each other better on a political level. And one last point to add, yes, there will be regional cooperations, there will be cooperations on different aspects like connectivity or artificial intelligence. But I wouldn't underestimate the role of the United Nations. We still need this global environment. That's the reason why we are so much in favor of reforming the United Nations. And why are we still putting an emphasis on the United Nations? There are problems which we cannot solve alone, which we cannot solve on regional or sectoral in sectoral groups. So let take the climate issue. We need a common approach on the global level. So that's the reason why we want to strengthen or to re-strengthen the United Nations, including another kind of Security Council.
1: May I?
2: Sure.
1: Well, I think first of all, you know, when panelists agree, there's a bit of a problem because you don't know how to take the panel forward after that. So I wish we had disagreed a bit more. But let me try and find some points of disagreement. And I will start, Ambassador, with actually what you said, you know, viewed from India, how does Europe look? I would say, to be very honest, I mean, there is a lot that Europe can offer to the world. There is a big attraction in terms of a big benefit in terms of a deeper partnership. I would say, candidly, at times I feel Europe itself may be insufficiently aware of it, and it has been defined broadly. You know, people think in economic terms, but if one looks, for example, at technology, if one looks at standards, if one looks at innovation, today Europe is a world leader in many, many domains. Again, I'm giving you a distant perspective, a faraway spectator. The fact is also that for all your internal debates, and I know they are very vigorous with the passage of time, the fact is that there has also been a process of consolidation of Europe. At least that's how it looks from outside. I mean, there may be nuances, there may be divergences, you each one have your internal politics, but Europe as a whole has in the last few years become more cohesive. And therefore on the world stage, more, potentially more credible as one of the poles of the multipolar order. So it's a, I would say as the Indian on the rostrum, I do think Europe has really a very powerful case today, and frankly offers a very strong attraction for a country like India to reach out and develop its relationship. Now, having said that, I would also point out where there have been shortcomings on our part, that we have historically tended to look at the larger nation states of Europe. The engagement with, let us say, Berlin or Paris, or when London was part of the EU, or even Rome, was stronger than they were with Brussels. And a big change in the last decade, a big change particularly in the last 4 or 5 years. You know, last year, for the first time, we had all the commissioners of the European Commission come to India. Now, I would say before that, I'm not even sure, other than the HRVP who deals with foreign policy, how many commissioners were even known to their Indian counterparts. Maybe the trade one was, but not beyond that. Whereas now, the level of familiarity, the level of intimacy, the engagement, the conversation, that has changed. The fact that we have a body like the Trade and Technology Council, where we discuss a whole lot of technology issues, that we are actually discussing what you do in third countries, what do we do in third countries, that again is a change out there. So we are in the process of, I would say, I don't want to say discovering the European Union, but at least intensifying that relationship. And it will require a lot of improvisation and innovation on our part. I mean, you are 27 countries. It's hard to engage 27 in the room at the same time with deep intensity. So what you have, for example, is something we started a few years ago, which is a separate meeting with the Nordic group. Now, we have found that to be very, very productive, because, again, the Nordics have, you know, these are all high technology powers, some of them strong manufacturing powers. A lot of them have energy interests, including in renewables. Now, we are now attempting something, I hope, which will go forward, which is try to meet with the Visegrad 4 on a more sustained basis. So we'll have to divide Europe into more subgroups and engage more deeply. So when we talk in terms of emerging and middle powers and how do you engage, certainly as a practical proposition for me, because many emerging and middle powers happen to be EU members, that, you know, do it in a kind of bite-sized, handleable package, which will, while engaging European Union as a whole. And then we'll have to look at new domains. You know, mobility is one. When I look, I would say last 2 years of just a country like Germany, Germany's approach towards mobility of talent has actually profoundly changed, at least insofar as India is concerned, that we see today in many areas Indians present, working, welcome, accepted in Germany. The same thing I would say I'm seeing in a few other countries. When you go to an ASML or an IMDB, I mean, when you look at the number of Indians who are working there, you can see that many of the practices which we associate with the United States are actually now seeping into the European corporate thinking, that they are scouting talent from other countries. They are open to bringing talent to other countries. And I think we have new areas of work there. The bit which we would like to see more active is on the education side. You know, this country is now open to foreign universities in a very, really in a very sort of innovative way. But the first set of universities which have come have not come from Europe. They've come from Australia, Australia, New Zealand, some from the UK, but we would hope, you know, in a field like education, that we will be able to actually see much more coming out of Europe.
2: Great. Thank you very much. I want to remind our participants that in just a few minutes we'll open this up to your questions. So prepare your thoughts. We have about half an hour or so, roughly, for a Q&A session. But before we turn to that, let me go back to both of you and start, you know, following up on what you just said about the relationship, not between individual EU members and India, but between India and the EU proper. I looked at the numbers just an hour ago, the trade numbers. I mean, it's staggering what the growth, literally in both directions, has been in terms of export trade from Europe to India and vice versa. It's really a tremendous success story. So that's, of course, great news. The question is, do you see, you know, further steps in this relationship going beyond trade, investment, economic issues? Is there room for a wider partnership? And maybe you want to comment on that also.
1: You want to go? Okay. Well, yes, absolutely. I would say if one looks, for example, at technology, at innovation, at emerging domains, not just emerging players, I mean, something like advanced manufacturing, semiconductors, these are areas definitely our partnership can increase. If you look even at the AI debate, that, you know, what kind of AI are we looking at? What should be the regulations? Should there be guardrails? What kind of user cases would be developed? Again, there is a considerable degree of convergence between the European thinking on AI and the Indian thinking on AI. I would argue even in an area like life sciences, that is the case. What is happening now, if you were to track global GCCs, the Global Capability Centers, the centers which today multinational companies are establishing in a way to get optimal use of global talent, I think GCCs are becoming also a bridge today between our economies and our corporates, without actually the physical mobility which is involved in this kind of knowledge-driven activity. So the whole, another area is space, Europe today realizes that it must have its own space capabilities, you know, and that ambition has always been there in India. When I look at many of the loads in our space launches, because we are today really expanding our capability to do space launches on a much more globally competitive and significant basis, and creating infrastructure for that. Even in an area like defense, as I said, that do see that Europe has a determination today to rebuild its defense industry. But as I said, defense is not static. So the nature of products, the nature of technology, the nature of war fighting has changed. So again, what are the partners that you are looking for? And we are finding it very interesting that many of our startups today have found partners abroad, but then so have many of our orthodox industries. You know, there are areas like, say, ammunition production, or even certain kinds of weapons, artillery, for example, or vehicles of certain categories, where we have today a global competence. Our defense exports are growing very rapidly. I would say, yes, absolutely, there is a wider agenda. There is a wider agenda in terms of India-Europe, but there is a wider agenda also about how we shape the world. Because it, you know, if you limit it to a narrow benefit or make it too transactional, then we are missing out on what is actually going to affect all of us, which is the nature of the world. And when you have initiatives like P4M, or you know, we have debates. Secretary, you mentioned the UN Security Council. That you know, we are united in our belief that what we need is a better UN. We don't need no UN. You know, the idea is not to throw away the UN, but to fix the UN. So, how today to work the multilateral system? How to shape the big debates? Both of us have a strong climate action commitment. So that again, you know, it is important today to protect that particular domain and to take it forward, because developing countries are very much at the receiving end of climate change. So, sure, there is a very, very compelling case for a wider relationship.
0: Well, once again, it's hard to find something to criticize. Yeah? So, well, first of all, we were very happy that the free trade agreement between the European Union and India was finalized in this year. And the free trade agreement with India was one of several agreements the European Union finalized this year, so with Mexico, with Mercosur, with the Philippines. We are in negotiations with Thailand. So this alone shows that Europe is really trying to build up different pillars, especially now when partners or former partners or partners are trying to limit free world trade. World trade. So I think it's a good signal that we have this free trade agreement. You mentioned already the different categories we can build upon, and we have to intensify. One issue for me is important. World is changing, and we need partners to set standards. And I think with India, we have a close partner, especially for standard setting in different fields, in the economic field, in the field of artificial intelligence, etc. I think if we don't do it, others will do it, and they will not do it in our favor. The second issue is, once again, I would like to intensify also the political cooperation, the exchange on different issues. We have very often a common understanding, also coming from a different perspective, and we can profit from that. And as you mentioned, we are 2 billion people. We have strong institutions. Also, sometimes the European Union could better perform. Yeah, we have to modernize us definitely, but we are strong and stable organizations, and together with India, I think we can really be a very strong couple.
2: Before we turn to you, I need to raise two small issues. They are actually not that small. First, could you talk a little bit about how you view this ongoing AI race, and where is India's position after the summit between Trump and Xi Jinping recently? My understanding has been that India, like most of us in Europe, would favor a more comprehensive governance of the future of AI. So that's my first question. Second question is a more direct strategic issue. Iran. Now, India happens to be a nuclear power. We, Germany, France, and the United Kingdom, we actually started in 2003, that's 23 years ago, to discuss with our Iranian counterparts how we could prevent Iran from emerging as a military nuclear power. And now here we are with the aftermath of the American intervention, with an unresolved issue, as I see it. So what's the Indian position on what should not be done, what should be done, what should happen in this situation? I assume that India, like we in Europe, would not like to see the emergence of more nuclear powers, regardless of whether one believes in the NPT or not. But certainly from our point of view, as a non-nuclear country, new and additional nuclear powers would not be much appreciated. So these two issues, AI and how to deal with Iran, if you could briefly, and then we'll open it up.
1: Well, on AI, I think our position was very amply demonstrated in the AI Impact Summit that we did in February this year. And the theme of it itself was a message. It was called AI for All. So the whole idea, in this country, we've actually used the digital capabilities, the digital tools today to bring about a massive governance and social transformation. People perceive AI also as something which must become accessible, affordable, used really for a certain socio-economic purpose. Obviously, people will develop other capabilities, etc. So the key is really very much about, it's a sort of AI for humanity, develop user cases which are relatable to people's needs. That's the kind of vision that we have. Along with that, also a concern about, the safety and security issues that arise. And this is an issue to leave it to the market, so to speak. On the Iran issue, I do want to make a very clear distinction. India was a country which did not sign the NPT and which reserved its rights. Iran was a country which signed the NPT. So the situation is very, very different. Where right now for us the concern is more immediately on the energy and trade disruptions which have happened as a consequence to this conflict, because you get these reports, well, energy flows were very good today, but last week it was almost the same as what it was. But the fact is energy markets are deeply unsettled. The price of energy tells you really what the sentiment is and what the market expectation is. And, you can't have oil at above 100 and pretend that things are near normal. They are not. So that is our big concern, which is how do we ensure, because, this is not economics in a detached sense. I mean, this is people's kitchens, these are people's jobs, these are people's livelihoods, and these are all on the line for us because we were primarily dependent on that part of the world. So what we want to see today is a restoration of that uninterrupted flow of energy, of trade, of mobility, because we are paying the price in many ways for conflicts in which we have no part and which are often very distant from us. We also hope that whatever emerges is in consonance with international law. That is also an important factor in our minds.
2: Thank you very much.
0: Maybe just one comment on Iran. No distinction, but I think one issue is also important. Iran should stop threatening its neighbors. I think this is one important issue we have to keep in mind, talking about a sustainable solution for the region.
2: So now we open it up. If you could please be kind enough to identify yourself so that our panel knows who you are. And please also, if you could, make clear whether your question is directed at both panelists or at only one of them. And we'll maybe start with the lady here in the middle.
3: Thank you very much. Anja Wiederschöck, I'm the international editor of the German newspaper Tagesspiegel. My question is for Minister Jaishankar. Many Europeans see the growing partnership with India as a great opportunity, but a pain point is, of course, India's relationship with Russia. And I'd like to hear where you see the future of the Indian-Russian relationship, given, of course, the historical ties, India's defense industrial ties with Russia, and its dependence on energy security. But where do you see India's partnership with Russia headed?
2: Would it be okay if we collect two or three? So the gentleman in the, with the glasses in the middle. Yeah.
4: Thank you very much. My name is Łukasz Pawłowski. I'm the head of policy planning department at Polish MFA. I'm very grateful that the Germans asked the questions about Russia first. So thank you very much. But I wanted to follow up on that. I would like to know your opinion on Russia's place or self-image within that framework of emerging powers and middle powers. Because Russia tends to think about itself not as a middle power, obviously, but as a great power or great civilization even. Whereas the facts show that it's not even upper middle class. So I'd like to know your opinion. How do we manage Russia within that framework? Thank you.
2: So everything you always wanted to say about Russia, now is the chance.
1: On the first issue, I would say, look, India and Russia have historically very good relations, particularly since the 1950s. And that history is not forgotten. I mean, generally in most cases, people neither forget good history or bad history. For us, Russia and Soviet Union before that was a country that stood by us in many ways when our security, when our territorial integrity was under threat. At a time when, you know, much of the world preferred backing a military regime next to us, Russia was a country with which our relations were very good, and it has, you know, we are obviously shaped in many ways by that legacy. Today, the relationship has widened beyond that. You know, it is, again, the world has changed, we have changed. Our own relationships are not what they were in the 70s and 80s. Neither is the case with Russia's. So like any relationship, it is refreshed, it undergoes a change. New issues come, old issues sometimes get rebalanced. So it is very much more today an economic relationship as well. So there is a military component, there are nuclear component, there are space issues, but there is a significant amount of trade and investment between the two countries, and of course, energy and resources as well. So our, you know, any country would, when you view another country, you judge it from our experiences. I mean, I can't expect Europe, for example, to look at the world and say, okay, what does India think, and my view should be based on India's experience. Europe will base its judgment on Europe's experience. India will base its judgment on India's experience. So India's experience has been, frankly, quite positive and consistently positive. Having said that, I mean, we are seeing today an unfortunate conflict. Our position on that conflict has been very clear, which is that we would like to see an end to this conflict. And we believe that this will require dialogue and diplomacy. There has to be negotiations in this regard. We have been advocating it for many years. And in recent months, we have got a little bit more involved beyond advocacy. So we have conversations with both Russia and Ukraine in this regard. We are trying to be helpful, starting with the Black Sea safety of shipping issue. but going beyond that to cover some immediate concerns which both of them have on grain exports, on energy exports, on non-attack possibilities. So those are ongoing conversations right now. On the question of, you know, what is Russia's perception of itself? Look, I want to make one broader point. I mean, I use the word emerging and middle powers not because I like the word, because that was what the panel was given. That was the term given to me. If I sat and thought about it, I'm not even sure I would fit into it. You know, so I might. In fact, Ambassador gave me an opening to sort of say, well, maybe I should escape from that category and go higher than that. And after all, my self-perception of myself is I'm a 7,000-year-old civilizational power. So, you know, I would look around the world and say, okay, there are very few others who would qualify under that criteria. So countries have their self-perception partly based on their history, partly based also on their capability, on their near history. So I would say, and there is a great deal of subjectivism in putting countries in these slots. So I think it is best to leave that debate at that point.
2: Great. Next questions. Maybe we can go to the gentleman here in the second row who has been urgently requesting the floor.
5: Thank you. Thank you very much for the very thoughtful statements. I'm Nick Stern.
2: Can you say who you are?
5: Yes. I'm Nick Stern from the London School of Economics, wishing that we still were in the European Union. My question is about the crucial story of climate action and the alternative paths, different paths of industrialization, which you mentioned, Minister Jaishankar. The action agenda is investment. So the question is, how can Europe and India work together to generate the investment for green and intelligent growth, which will drive Viksit Bharat and which will drive action on climate change, and in particular the role of the international financial institutions and the multilateral development banks, and reminding that EIB...
2: Next questions. Maybe we can go to the gentleman here in the second row who has been urgently requesting the floor.
5: Thank you. Thank you very much for the very thoughtful statements. I'm Nick Stern.
2: Can you say who you are?
5: Yes. I'm Nick Stern from the London School of Economics, wishing that we still were in the European Union. My question is about the crucial story of climate action and the alternative paths, different paths of industrialization, which you mentioned, Minister Jaishankar. The action agenda is investment. So the question is, how can Europe and India work together to generate the investment for green and intelligent growth, which will drive Viksit Bharat and which will drive action on climate change, and in particular the role of the international financial institutions and the multilateral development banks, and reminding that EIB...
6: But in a period of uncertainty, and you spoke about the US underwriting the global order, how would you see India and the European Union, and maybe at the bilateral level, producing those kind of global public goods which have traditionally been assumed that the U.S. would provide? Both are, whether we use these labels of emerging or middle powers, there are limitations to what one can do collectively. So from a security perspective, in terms of, you know, being a provider, guarantor, or even securing, are we even talking about it, or are we limited by a sense of political imagination? Or you think, because I think the FTA is done, but there is a MOU on security and defense, which is a really remarkable achievement and a political breakthrough in how a political partnership can be framed. So do you see a kind of new, at least, sign, 80 years of the UN? Are we looking at a different kind of agenda setting?
2: All right.
7: That's also for both of us.
2: Yeah, yeah.
7: So why don't you have a first shot?
0: Well, I think the climate issue is a very good opportunity to foster the cooperation between Europe and India. It's not only the question, and you mentioned it, it's not only the question money and technology, how to finance it. I think this is an important issue. We have different possibilities on the national level, but also on the European level. And of course, there is also a political will to do it. I think the climate issue is one topic where we both sides can profit, and we have to act. And that's not one way, or why we are not giving only the technology. It's also the investment coming from India in our enterprises, which is important. So in this context, that's a perfect issue where we should intensify our bilateral cooperation.
1: Do you want to take the other one? Okay. On the climate one, look, there have been both, not just conversations, there have actually been projects between India and Europe. I mean, one which readily comes to my mind is the German involvement with our solar, the growth of solar renewables in India. We are today, our hope is the FTA, I would not sort of diminish it, saying, okay, I'm not looking at you here, I'm now looking next to you, that it's not, FTA is done, so it's out of the way. Look, with European Union, having an FTA makes you a serious partner. It is a real game changer. It's a game changer in how you perceive each other. Many other things which are not directly trade related will happen because there will be comfort created by the FTA, the ability of businesses, of regulatory bodies, of bureaucracy to know each other. And I expect that FTA to actually have almost a cascading impact through the entirety of our relationship with Europe. When it comes to climate, Nick, we certainly seek international cooperation, collaboration, not purely as a G2G, frankly, often as a B2B. We would like to see, obviously, big infrastructure projects will require, sovereign borrowing, will require MDBs to come in. But a big part of it will also be to attract, this huge European renewable energy capacity, to get them to come into India. And we ourselves today, if you look at it, our own international cooperation, we are talking Heidel with, we're trying to double down on Heidel with Bhutan, we are trying to build it up with Nepal, we are discussing wind with Sri Lanka. So we have very ambitious renewable targets because we feel the pressure of climate change. And here, Europe will be a crucial factor because Europe has the technology, Europe has the business expertise. When you are looking at, offshore wind, for example, Europe is the by far the leader of that game. So these are areas. When I laid out, what could be a emerging middle power agenda, frankly, in my mind, a lot of it was really an India-Europe agenda, which I was putting in broader terms to fit into the discipline of the guidance. On the issue of where do we, who will fill for global goods? My point was the current system, as we have it, was significantly underwritten by the United States. That underwriting, we can all see, is going, is diluting. And there are gaps which have emerged. A very ready example that we cite is about 22 years ago, 20 odd years ago, you know, there was a big tsunami in the Indian Ocean. And that tsunami, the response for that tsunami primarily came from the United States, to some extent from Japan, a little bit from Europe and India. Today, if you actually have a big disaster event in this region, if I were to say who picks up the load, we had this huge cyclone in Sri Lanka, Cyclone Dithwa, or the flash flood which we just had in Nepal. So you can already see who's filling in the gaps, what has been the shift. And in India's case, we are conscious that as our economy grows, as our standing grows, our responsibility and contributions also have to grow. So I would argue that where global goods are concerned, we can't speak of a multipolar world for everything else and say, oh, it will remain unipolar for certain things. If it changes, it changes as a whole. And it is changing as a whole. So there will have to be more India-EU conversations. And in fact, that is happening. I mean, I talked to some of my counterparts, for example, Commissioner Sekela, who deals with some part of this. What can be projects that India and EU can do in third countries? Can we support sustainability? Can we do more in renewables? Are we even capacity building training? I mean, we have, when you look at capacity building and training, while obviously we have our own demands, but the numbers we can handle are very, very significant. I mean, we have students and trainees by the tens of thousands. So we can make a difference here, and it's certainly an area which we should be growing.
0: Great. Maybe one additional comment. Well, the gaps are global, and the competition to fill the gaps is also global. So it's not only we are not all the only one who are there who can offer something; others are too. And therefore, it is important not only to focus on one region. We have to see that also in Africa there is taking place a race on economic and political influence, and this we also have to take into consideration. So our cooperation should not be between India and maybe Europe and its neighboring regions. We have to go to Africa and also to Latin America to fill these gaps.
2: We have time for exactly one more double question. So let me turn to the gentleman in the third row. Yes. And then next to the gentleman behind him. Okay.
8: Thank you, Minister, for the interesting observation on the convergence of AI approaches between EU and India.
2: Can you say who you are, please?
8: My name is Lavnesh, and I work for SAP. See, the point that I wanted to raise is this fragmentation in the approaches to AI across the globe. In Europe, the regulated AI, in US, the innovation for AI. Some parts it is controlling the AI, and in India it's the inclusion of AI. Given this whole fragmentation on one side and the aspiration for trade on the other side, do you see a structure, a framework appearing which will actually become the integration for business and consumers or across to actually get the best of everything? And if not, how long this fragmentation will continue to impact the trade, if you have a view on that.
2: All right. And now the gentleman behind.
9: Thank you. Thank you, Ambassador. Minister Shevchenko, my name is Henry Huiyao Wang. I'm from Center for China and Globalization. So it's great to hear all of you. And my question is that I would like to congratulate you. India just held a very successful BRICS summit last month. And China is going to host the next BRICS summit in Beijing. So my question would be, BRICS countries are now, you talk about emerging countries, mid powers, but BRICS is now a very large bloc now, represents 50% of global population, almost by purchase parity is 40-50% of global GDP. So what do you see in the future, the cooperation among the BRICS countries in terms of economy as a new, we talk about New Delhi to new momentum. Would that be a new momentum as well for BRICS countries to collaborate? But of course, with Europe, with Latin American, African, everyone. Thank you.
10: Do we have time? Yeah, okay. If we can take two more, the gentleman there and in the middle.
11: Thank you very much. Tristan Auro, Director of Policy Planning at the French MFA. I have a question for you, Minister Jaishankar. As you said, the whole discussion on middle powers is largely a consequence of a repositioning from the US. And over the past months, there's been some turbulence, let's put it this way, in India-US relations, as well as in US-Europe relations. And I'd be really interested in getting your sense from an Indian perspective as to whether this is a parenthesis or a structural repositioning from the US, and what consequences you draw from it in terms of the future of US-India relations.
10: Okay, and finally, the yes, please.
12: Hi, my name is Matthias Gebauer. I'm with German magazine Der Spiegel. Minister, if you allow me, I would like to abuse this little round here for one concrete question. You have been mentioning defense corporations, and obviously there's one big deal looming in the last couple of months, which is the submarine deal between India and Germany. So my very simple question is, since we've been reading some headlines today, will we see an Indian signature in the very near future?
1: On the fragmentation, I feel we are still in the relatively early stages of the AI debate. I mean, your expectation that we will get a structured pathway is probably a little optimistic at this point of time, because there are, I think there are too many moving parts, there is too much at stake, the competitive instincts are strong, the range of user case which will shape what people's expectations of the benefits are not yet clear. So my sense is it's a good question, probably posed a bit too early in terms of time. On the gentleman behind you on the BRICS, it's very interesting on the BRICS, because the BRICS goes through this, how weighty is it, will it work, does it make a difference, etc. And over a period of time, we have shown it does. I mean, the fact that so many countries want to join BRICS, the fact that we doubled the membership, and frankly, we could have quadrupled it without difficulty. It does show today that people want to have different conversations. They want to have other players in the room. They want to do their own thing. And the challenge for BRICS now is to develop a deeper and deeper agenda, to fit with the growing space. I mean, it's a case where the agenda and the profile are competing with each other. And my sense is that as the BRICS increases in its membership and rises in its profile, many more issues will come on the agenda. On the question on the United States, some of it may be passing or maybe limited to a particular administration. But there are deeper changes going on in the United States. I mean, if you saw even between Trump 1 and Biden, many policies which President Trump initiated in his first administration continued under Biden. I mean, the very idea of the United States having an industrial policy, which historically, Americans were very uncomfortable with, it actually persisted under Biden. So I would say it's important here to distinguish the more structural trends from the behavioral ones and take both of them seriously. On the submarine deal, I can give you two answers. One, you could ask the State Secretary. The second, my ministry doesn't deal with it.
0: Yeah, the first question a civil servant is always asking, am I responsible for that? And I can only say it's also not the Foreign Office, but the cooperation between India and Germany and Europe is so good, so it includes all kinds of aspects. So in this context, we can go forward. Maybe one last word on BRICS. Of course, we are watching how BRICS is developing, and we also understand BRICS as a reaction of and on the old system. And actually, for us, it's a good competition to have another organization, as long as this organization remains peaceful and works with normal standards and normal instruments. And so far, for us, it's also a mirror how to develop on the G7 agenda or the EU agenda. So in this context, BRICS for us is a competition partner.
2: Thank you. Before we conclude, time is up, actually. I do want to recognize my longtime friend Samir Saran from the Observer Research Foundation. They've been a wonderful partner in preparing all of this and to identify Indian speakers and participants. Welcome, Samir. Finally, Mr. Minister, Your Excellency, goes without saying that you have, after this wonderful performance, a standing invitation to the Munich Security Conference. We hope very much you will show up again in Munich next February. By that time, there should be, replacing me, a double-headed leadership of the Munich Security Conference. We recently announced that Jens Stoltenberg, whom you know well from Norway, and our colleague from the German diplomatic service, Helga Schmidt, who served as Secretary General of the OSCE, etc., earlier, they will be taking over as the two chairmen and woman early next year. So please do note the moment in your calendar.

0: There are more details that have emerged that how he was barred from flying by Oman Air because of his extremist views. And despite that, he was hired by Fly Dubai.
1: Yes, exactly. Exactly so. And I think this is the main goal of the investigation right now. It's pretty clear who he was, what were his Islamist views, and how he was perhaps a ticking bomb, and how he was allowed to board this plane. But beyond that, both Israeli and Emirati officials will be looking now to find out what sort of connections did he have, whether with radical jihadist groups or with Iran, for example, in planning this attack, or was he completely a lone wolf in this incident? It's

Exactly so. And I think this is the main goal of the investigation right now. It's pretty clear who he was, what were his Islamist views, and how he was perhaps a ticking bomb, and how he was allowed to board this plane. But beyond that, both Israeli and Emirati officials will be looking now to find out what sort of connections did he have, whether with radical jihadist groups or with Iran, for example, in planning this attack, or was he completely a lone wolf in this incident? It's very unusual for the UAE to overlook such clear history of this person, that I would say not only that in his belongings radical materials were found, it is also clear from initial investigation that he actually posted and also spoke about very radical views towards Israel. That so you had all the alerts, all the warning signs right there, and someone either at the airline or with other authorities ignored them. It's also unclear what sort of information did the Omani provide to fly Dubai and to the UAE regarding the history of this pilot, whether there was any initial warning, whether anyone at the airline had any knowledge of his history.

0: The more technology you buy today, the less you own it. And I have a theory when I say this. How this ownership of tech services is evolving and how you're being roped into buying subscriptions to just keep things running is something that we'll talk about on the show, because that is our big tech story. Also, what if your home theater didn't have to be a permanent installation? Not a lot of wires you have around your house, but they offer you a home theater experience. And we look at how modular speakers can work with surround sound systems and give you a separate speaker experience as well. And finally, we test Samsung's premium smartwatch, the Galaxy Watch Ultra 2 and the Watch 9, to see what they are getting you and what are you really spending on if you're buying this smartwatch. All of this on this week's Tech Today. I'm Cyrus, your host, and let's kick things off with the top tech headlines of the week.
1: 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OpenAI has officially introduced Dots, a new lineup of always-on personal AI agents designed to handle ongoing daily tasks with minimal supervision. Powered by the new GPT-6 Astra model, these agents run on their own cloud computers to schedule meetings, write code, and update projects across connected apps like Slack and Teams. OpenAI says users can set strict permission rules that require manual approval for sensitive actions like changing passwords or deleting data. UK-based brand Nothing has launched its first Headphone One Pro, introducing an advanced three-driver sound system developed with London's Metropolis Studio. Built with lightweight titanium arms and scratch-resistant glass cups, the over-the-ear cans feature upgraded adaptive active noise cancellation and tactile control dials. The premium headset delivers up to 68 hours of battery life and supports high-res, lossless playback over USB-C.
0: All right, I'm making a prediction on the Tech Today show. By 2036, you will not own a single

0: piece of tech completely and will either be renting it or be subscribed to a service, but you will not own it. Think about the way we have traditionally bought things till now, be it cash or EMI. Once you buy it, you are the owner. And I'm even talking about software we used to pay for, like those Windows XP or Photoshop CDs, because I still have them. But the idea is being challenged by the new generation of connected products now. Today, if you buy an EV, a smart TV, or even a smartphone, the hardware may be completely yours, but some of the functions still depend on the software or some sort of a monthly payment that you have to keep paying. Think about how many of you have been forced to upgrade your devices just because the software support doesn't, you know, come to your new devices, or how many of us have paid for an OTT subscription and still have to watch advertisements and we don't even own the content. Everything tech you use today has some sort of a subscription and you're not owning it, basically. That's what I wanted to talk about on this week's episode, because that's our big tech story.
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0: 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And if you can see this, there is no going back.
1: 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So instead of cash, you pay in continuous surveillance. And when hardware brands fail to turn customers into recurring revenue streams, the end is brutal. Look at what happened to Insteon in 2022. The company abruptly ran out of money and killed its own cloud servers overnight. Thousands of smart homes across the world instantly went dark and bricked. When premium e-bike maker VanMoof collapsed under warranty and software overheads, riders literally risked losing the digital keys to unlock their own bikes. Even Google famously bought and killed off the Revolve Smart Hub, turning a $300 purchase into an instant paperweight because keeping the backend alive didn't fit their bottom line. That is the hidden trap of modern connected gadgets. You are buying an expensive terminal that only exists as long as someone else's server stays profitable.
0: So where does all of that really leave us? How do you boycott subscriptions when literally every single piece of tech is playing the exact same game over here? The truth is, traditional ownership is gone. Whether it's your smartphone, your TV, or even the car that is parked downstairs, we aren't really buying anything anymore. We're just paying the rent to keep them working. The real problem is not with the subscription model over here. It's about who's keeping these companies in check. Now, when a brand can randomly jack up monthly prices, lock your car's speed, or remotely break a device in your living room just because they felt like it, that's not innovation. That's an unchecked monopoly, I feel. And that's why this cannot just be left to the consumers anymore. Just like electricity or mobile networks, the government now has to step in and put real caps on these software paywalls. Because if a company can hold that hardware you already paid for as hostage, who will make sure that everyday tech doesn't become something you're simply priced out of tomorrow? Remember the older home theater systems we used to have? There used to be so many speakers around. There used to be a receiver, a subwoofer, all of the setup. And the most inconvenient part of that was there were so many wires all around the house. Now, it's 2026. Imagine wireless experience. You can take one of the speakers to another room and have a different music listening experience all over. That's exactly what we are trying to show you on the Tech Today show this week. Customizable home theater systems. That's a better solution and offers great audio experience. Let's check it out. The Sonos Arc Ultra is the centerpiece over here. At almost 1 lakh rupees, this is very much a premium soundbar, but it is also subtle. The curved design is sleek, the finish is understated, and the touch controls on top are muted enough that the soundbar doesn't become the visual center of your living room. There is also a small LED indicator, but thankfully it's not in your face. And connecting the Arc Ultra to the TV is not a cumbersome process at all. You just need to download the app, connect your TV through a wire, and then automatically, one step after the other, you just have to follow the process and the connection happens seamlessly. You can even control your TV and some of the settings using the app itself. The Arc Ultra uses Sonos sound motion technology and has 14 drivers, including upward firing speakers. It supports Dolby Atmos and can create a 9.1.4 spatial audio experience with compatible content. And all that combined makes the sound pretty impressive. Dialogue is clear, the soundstage feels considerably wider than what you get from most TVs, and when you switch to a movie or a good Atmos mix, there is a noticeable sense of sound coming from around and above you. And in my setup, I also added the Sonos Sub 4. That changes the character of the system quite dramatically. Explosions have more weight, music gets a deeper low end, and the entire system feels fuller. The Arc Ultra is already capable of producing surprisingly good bass for a soundbar, but the Sub 4 takes the experience a step further. But where this setup gets really interesting is the addition of the Play speakers. Now imagine, these are two portable speakers, each costing about 32,000 rupees, and you can connect them with the Arc Ultra to have a spatial audio experience. The good part is that they come with a charging case right there, so you can place the speaker on top and they can sit anywhere in the house. When you want to use the speaker individually, you just pick them up, take them away, and have a portable speaker experience. So imagine this modular technology, you're picking the speakers up, taking them around the house, and also having the home theater surround sound experience is something that screams 2026. In terms of battery life, I got about 16 hours with each speaker, and it can work over Wi-Fi as part of your Sonos system or switch to Bluetooth when you are away from home. It also has automatic TruePlay, which adjusts the sound to its surroundings. And this is the part I particularly like. When I'm watching a movie, I can place these two speakers behind my seating position and use them as rear speakers in a home theater setup. And also, the setup is done through the Sonos app, and once they are paired, the three products work together as one ecosystem. With compatible spatial audio content, you get a much more enveloping experience because the sound isn't just coming from the TV anymore. You have the Arc Ultra in the front, the Play speakers behind you, and you also add the Sub 4 subwoofer, you get a dedicated low-end punch. And this is the experience I'm talking about. Once your movie is done, you want to have, you know, a different listening experience in another room or maybe outdoors. You pick up the Play, move outside, connect it with your smartphone, and the best part is the battery comes built in the speaker, so you don't have to worry about a charger outside. And also the advantage is, instead of buying different speakers for a home theater system, you can use the Play to connect and have a spatial audio experience, which is great. And the Play isn't just being treated as an accessory to the Arc Ultra. It's a proper speaker in its own right. There are two angled tweeters for high frequency and stereo separation, a mid-woofer for vocals and bass, and dual passive radiators to get you more bass out of its relatively compact body. In my experience, it sounds surprisingly substantial for something you can pick up and carry around. And because the charging base keeps it powered whenever you are at home, it can effectively have a permanent place in your home setup as well. The idea over here is increasingly building a system rather than buying a fixed home theater. Start with one speaker, add another when you need it, and then later add a subwoofer, and then move the speakers between rooms. Take a portable speaker outside, and when you want to watch a movie, bring everything together again. Sonos itself describes the Play as a speaker designed to work independently but become a part of a larger system as you expand it. But remember, a technology like this, experience like this, does not come cheap, because when you combine this entire setup price-wise, you are going to have to spend about 2.5 lakh rupees. Yes, you are getting the modularity, you are getting the flexibility to move things around, and also the wireless experience, but it also comes at a price. So if you're looking for that premium audio experience and also the fact that you can take the speakers around and have it multitask basically, this is the setup that you can consider.

The smartwatch ecosystem in India specifically has evolved over the past couple of months, and I'm seeing people spend a little more to get some of the premium features that they do not get in the mid-range segment. Now, today on the show, I have two such premium smartwatches. One is the Galaxy Watch Ultra 2 and the other one is the Watch 9. Now, both are very different. One offers a more lifestyle-centric, you know, philosophy. The other one's all about adventurers and fitness enthusiasts. So, on the show today, I have been using, by the way, both of these watches. I want to tell you what is the difference in both these watches, what is the price factor like for both if you're wanting to buy one, and which of these is better for you. So let's start. Let's start with the big one. The Galaxy Watch Ultra 2 is a serious piece of hardware. Now, this is a 47mm watch, weighs about 61 grams without the strap. Has the titanium frame, a sapphire crystal display, and 64GB of storage, and also an 800mAh battery inside of this. And yes, you feel all of that size on your wrist. And I'll be honest, I found this one to be a little bulky for my wrist, and one specific problem that I was facing consistently was whenever I was bending my wrist, I was accidentally triggering this button. So for people who have sort of a bigger wrist, for them, this might be a problem, but I understand. Samsung has really, really put a lot of sensors, a lot of hardware in this smartwatch, which is why the extra weight. So if you want the features, you'll have to manage the bulk. The display of this watch is the biggest highlight. It has a 1.52 inch Super AMOLED panel, and also the resolution is great. And Samsung says it can reach up to 5,000 nits. And with watches, you need that because you can actually look at the watch and read what's on it without shielding it with your other hand. Notifications, workout data, maps, everything remains very legible outside. And that's particularly useful because the Watch Ultra 2 is designed to be used away from your smartphone. It has dual frequency GPS, LTE, Wi-Fi, and the usual connectivity options. So when I go out for a run, I don't need to carry my phone just to track where I am. Now, both the Galaxy Watch Ultra 2 and the Watch 9 are loaded with sensors. And if you're wanting performance on your smartwatches, that is very important. The Ultra 2 uses the Qualcomm Snapdragon Wear Elite platform with 2GB of RAM and 64GB of storage. The animations on the screen are smooth, apps open quickly, and I did not run into any obvious performance problems during my time with it. You can also use the watch for calls as it has a built-in microphone which worked perfectly for me. There is a camera control as well, which is genuinely useful when you are trying to take a group photo or a selfie from a distance. Now, where the Watch Ultra 2 really makes sense is the amount of fitness features that this watch has, because I've been using it to play football, for my gym workout activities, and there are so many modes on this watch that you can look across a multiple array of fitness activities to do, and I'm sure that you'll be able to find it on the watch to track. Along with fitness, you also get heart rate monitoring, sleep tracking, body composition ECG, and blood pressure monitoring. However, you have to set these features up in order to get all of the metrics. The one feature that does not come on the Watch 9 particularly is the vascular load. So if you're someone who runs, cycles, hikes, swims, dives, or generally spends a lot of time outdoors, this is where the Ultra 2 starts justifying the size. Now, there's this one thing that I observed when I'm using the watch is that the metrics, especially the calorie counter and the distance covered, is about 10 to 15% more than I was getting on the treadmill or the Apple Watch Ultra 4. Now, there could be differences because the algorithms and the sensors work differently on different devices, which is why it's not a deal breaker, but that's something that I noticed and wanted to let you know. Now, the battery department is where I was genuinely impressed with this one because it gave me about 3 to 4 days of charge easily. Yes, always on was turned off, and I was always tracking all of my steps, my metrics, my fitness activities on the watch, and it easily gave me about 4 days, which is really impressive. And that 800mAh battery inside is giving you enough time, so you don't have to keep charging the watch. However, from a complete dead to 100%, it took me roughly 2 to 3 hours to charge.
For a watch this expensive, that's surprisingly a long time to be sitting on the charger. And that brings me to the Watch 9, which when I was using the Watch Ultra made me question why should I go for the Watch 9 rather than the bigger sibling? Because the Watch 9 is much slimmer and lighter. The 44mm version weighs just 34 grams compared to the 61 grams on the Ultra 2, and it's only 8.6 millimeter thick. And honestly, that's the difference that's immediately noticeable. The Watch 9 sits much more comfortably on the wrist, especially if you're wearing it every day, even when you are sleeping. The display is smaller, but you still get an AMOLED panel and up to 3000 nits of brightness, so outdoor visibility isn't really an issue. Performance is also smooth, and importantly, you're not sacrificing the core health features just because you've gone for the smaller watch. So the Watch 9, I feel, is catering to people who want more like a lifestyle watch on their wrist, don't want the extra bulk. Yes, you miss out on certain important features like the durability and also GPS. However, if you don't want that extra bulk on your wrist, the slimmer option is much better. And in terms of battery, I was getting around a day and a half on a full charge, and from 0 to 100, it takes about an hour and 25 minutes to charge. Remember, all your data is synced to the watch on the app, so you can track all of your details there as well, including metrics like sleep data and also your fitness data. And now let's finally talk about the pricing of these watches. Samsung launched the Galaxy Watch Ultra 2 in India at almost 65,000 rupees, while the Watch 9 starts at 38,000 for the 40mm Bluetooth version, and the larger 44mm Bluetooth model costs about 41,000 rupees. The LTE versions cost more. And that's pretty much the price difference of both these devices. And if you're okay with that 20,000 difference, I feel yes, it is indeed better to invest on a bigger watch that gets you better battery life. And if you're someone who is absolutely serious about their fitness, go on a lot of adventure activities, even diving, then I feel the Ultra 2 is best suited for your needs. The Watch 9, on the other hand, can double up as your daily driver if you're someone who wants to maybe take it to the office, constantly wear it, and also want it to track your fitness activity. The Watch 9, slimmer and more subtle option for you, and obviously cheaper. Considering that these two options are something that I'm showing you on the show, do let us know which one is something that you would prefer as your daily fitness tracker. And obviously, for more tech and more smartwatches, we'll be getting you more reviews, especially this one, the Apple Watch Ultra 4, which will be coming on the show very soon. We're moving towards a world where tech is more flexible, more connected, and increasingly something we pay for rather than own. And that makes the question of what we actually want from our tech more important than ever. That's all for this week. Thanks for watching Tech Today. I am Cyrus, and I will be seeing you next week on a brand new show right here. Till then, take care.

0: are watching India Today.
1: Very good afternoon, viewers. Welcome back. You're watching India Today with me, Sriya Kundu. And this hour, our focus is on the Fly Dubai incident, the mid-air horror that had struck flight FZ1073. Let's take you through the latest details that we are learning of. Israeli Prime Minister Benjamin Netanyahu spoke with the Indian captain, Smit Machar, earlier in the day, calling him a hero of the entire world for foiling an alleged attempt by his co-pilot to crash an Israel-bound Fly Dubai flight. He spoke to the captain, who's currently undergoing treatment at a hospital in the UAE, and also invited him alongside Prime Minister Narendra Modi to light a flame on Israeli Independence Day. Now, it was an emotional conversation that's taken place, and we'll gather more about what exactly happened in that conversation, what was exchanged in terms of information as well from the captain himself. Because joining me right now on the broadcast is Israeli government spokesman for the National Public Diplomacy Directorate in the Office of the Prime Minister, David Mensah. Mr. Mensah, thank you for joining us on India Today, and a very good afternoon to you from India.
2: Good afternoon to you, Sriya, from Jerusalem.
1: Right. My first question to you, sir, right now would be, there's a conversation that the Prime Minister has had with the captain. He's heard the entire account from the captain about what happened. How is Israel viewing this terror attack now that it's been called so even by the UAE?
2: Well, there is still a feeling of relief and a miraculous feeling I can share with you in Israel today, because we could have been having a very difficult conversation now. We could have been talking about more than 170 people being killed, being murdered in this act of terror from this Omani pilot. Look, I was with the Prime Minister when he first heard about the exploits, about the heroic exploits of Captain Smit, and straight away, he picked up the phone to the cabinet secretary and he said to his cabinet secretary, we need to find an honour for this man. And last night, that honour was revealed, a very rare honour indeed from Israel's perspective, normally only reserved for Israel's heroes, Israeli citizen heroes. But today, being offered by my Prime Minister, Prime Minister Netanyahu, for Captain Smit, together with Prime Minister Narendra Modi, to come to Israel during Israel's Independence Day ceremony and light a celebratory torch. That is very much a supreme honour that this country can give, normally for Israeli citizens, but this time being offered to the hero, Captain Smit, and Prime Minister Modi.
1: It's a well-deserved honour, for sure. But just going back to the sequence of events that took place inside the cockpit, like you yourself said, it could have taken a turn for the worse. And the situation now has definitely been called a terror attack. So going forward with the probe and all that's revealed in it, how is Israel responding to it from a security perspective? What exactly are you planning to perhaps retaliate or even take action?
2: Well, the Prime Minister's made very clear that that investigation is ongoing. As you know, the Omani pilot is in UAE custody. There is questioning taking place there. Israel has confirmed that we have sent our own investigators to join that inquiry. And we will find out precisely the motives and who was behind this attack. The Prime Minister has also said, and he's made this no secret of this, that when it is revealed who sent this pilot to murder all of these passengers, the response, let me put it this way, they'll hear from Israel.
1: The Prime Minister has already called the Omani co-pilot, Al-Hamami, and that he's undergone Islamist radical indoctrination. And earlier in the week, when President Trump was in fact asked about whether there is a chance of Iran being involved in the entirety of this attack, he had said an investigation on that aspect has also been launched. Now, if there is evidence to confirm that, how will Israel respond?
2: Well, Israel knows precisely how to respond. You'll forgive me if I don't share that response with you today on India Today. But I will tell you that the Prime Minister has made crystal clear that if it is indeed found, we will find out. We will find out who is behind this terrorist attack, and the response will be forthcoming. Not a response which is about revenge, but a response which is about prevention. Now, just a day before this attack, on Tuesday of last week, the Prime Minister warned that Iran in particular and other terrorist organizations are trying their hardest to disrupt our general election campaign. You know, we have an election coming here on the 27th of October, very, very short time away. To be blunt, Israel's enemies don't want Prime Minister Netanyahu to win that election. They foresaw that 170 dead or 160 or so dead Israelis, together with the other members of the other people on that flight, the images and the catastrophe that would have entailed, that we were a mere moments away, would play very badly here in Israel. Thankfully, the miraculous work of Captain Smith, together with those frankly superhuman Israelis that stormed that cockpit, changed events around. But Israel has its eyes wide open when it comes to terrorism. We know that there are organizations trying to disrupt our election campaign, but the Prime Minister has made clear that this is a democracy. We are one of the smallest democracies in the world. We know that India, our great partner, is one of the largest democracies in the world, but the concept of one person, one vote will be upheld and our election will be held. But he warned Israelis that foreign terrorist forces and Iran are trying to disrupt this election campaign.
1: So if Iran's involvement is found, would we be anticipating an escalation in the ongoing war from your side?
2: Well, I won't share that with you live with your audience, but Israel knows when to defend itself and how to defend itself. It has proven that in the past. And the Prime Minister's made this clear. No matter where they are, no matter where they are hiding, Israel's long arm, its long arm, is able to reach anyone that seeks to threaten this country.
1: Now, Mr. Mansour, one question that has really been highlighted: how was an Omani pilot allowed in the first place to be flying a flight to Tel Aviv? Because Israel has that treaty already that only pilots or flying crew from friendly nations would be allowed within their territory. So was there a bit of a lapse on perhaps intel or even some sort of a conspiracy behind it that an Omani pilot was allowed to be in the cockpit in the first place?
2: Well, that is precisely the subject of the inquiry. Israel is certainly looking into that subject, as well as the UAE investigators. The Prime Minister just said on Thursday evening that it is that you are correct that no pilots from countries that do not have diplomatic relations are supposed to fly here. So we will find out precisely what went wrong in this instance. Clearly, there's been a breach in that rule, and that's being looked into right now. But the Prime Minister has made clear that this was an attempt to break relations between Israel and the UAE, and that has categorically failed. Although there has been a brief pause in flights between our two countries, particularly on Fly Dubai, that was agreed between the Crown Prince of UAE together with our Prime Minister. But relations are stronger now than they have ever been. So that attempt to break the Abraham Accords, to break the good friendly relations between Israel and the UAE, which serve as an example to the entire other countries in the Arab world, that has failed, and our relationship couldn't be stronger with our partners in the UAE.
1: So Israel does look at this act of terrorism as a threat to an extent and also an attempt to put at risk the Abraham Accords, especially at a time when we have been looking at an unstable West Asia.
2: Well, that's precisely what it was attempted to do, together with the attempt to disrupt our election campaign. You know, some people find this difficult to understand, but this is precisely the jihadi mentality. They want to engineer as much death and destruction as they possibly can before our election campaign. We here in Israel, unfortunately, have experience of this, particularly in the run-up to election campaigns, which is why the Prime Minister warned just the day before this incident that Iran and others, Hamas, the Houthis, Hezbollah, will try to disrupt this election campaign, will try to disrupt the Abraham Accords, will try to encourage other countries not to sign up for peaceful relations with this country, for diplomatic relations with this country. But in this act, they have failed categorically.
1: Will the Israeli government be taking any action against Fly Dubai so far?
2: Well, we're inquiring exactly what happened and how the circumstances came to come about that this Omani pilot, this perpetrator, was a co-pilot on that aeroplane. Because as the Prime Minister has made clear, that is a breach of our regulations, because we've made clear that no pilots from countries without diplomatic relations with this country are supposed to be flying into this country. So that's precisely what the inquiry is looking into right now.
1: Right. Mr. Mansour, my last question to you. India has been extremely vocal about the need for a co-joined effort at the global level to fight terrorism. And this is globally speaking. We have ourselves faced terrorist activities for years to come, and that is why we've been so vocal about it. Will Israel be also stepping up and perhaps, you know, supporting this particular demand that more efforts be put into counterterrorism on a global level, now that we've seen such an act that's thankfully been averted, but it was a great attempt at a terror attack at Israel?
2: Look, I'm not betraying any secrets when I tell you that action that Israel has taken has saved the lives of many, many Indian nationals, which is one of the reasons why the relationship between our two prime ministers is as close as it is, and the reason why the Prime Minister Netanyahu asked Prime Minister Modi to accept that invitation together with Captain Smith to light that celebratory torch on our independence day. We do have very, very close defensive relations. There have been recent revelations that Israel has played a key role in defending India, together with our defense know-how, but also together with our technological know-how. We're saving Indian lives. But that relationship is two-way as well. And I, for one, remember Prime Minister Modi, just a few months ago, stepping down from his aeroplane when he arrived in Israel, and he brought almost the entire Knesset, Israel's parliament, Prime Minister Modi, brought them almost to tears when he shared the great close relationship that Prime Minister Modi has together with our Prime Minister and together with our two peoples. There is a huge place in the heart of Israelis for India. We value the partnership between our two countries. It saves Indian lives, but it also saves Israeli lives as well. And that's why our relationship is growing and growing all the time.
1: Right. Mr. Mansour, thank you so much for speaking to us and for, in fact, addressing all of those questions that are still mounting as to what action shall Israel be taking against the airlines, as well as with regards to the terror activity. And yes, viewers, as we speak, there is a lot that's happened. But at the end of the day, as Mr. Mansour mentioned right at the beginning, there is one superhero to be thanked here, along with the other Israeli passengers as well, who were on board that very flight, which is Captain Smith himself. And he will now be honored by the Israeli government as well, as very much deservedly so.
2: Absolutely. Good to be with you. Thank you very much,
1: Thank
2: Soraya.
1: Thank you so much.
2: Bye-bye.
0: You are watching India Today.
3: How many of us have witnessed a man flashing us?
4: All of us. It's
3: how many of us have witnessed a man making obscene gestures at us?
4: All of us.
3: How many of us here have been felt up in a public space?
4: All of us.
3: How many of us have borderline been sexually assaulted? That's 100% count. How many of us usually never speak about it?

0: the BJP leaders themselves have admitted, including in Belagam, including Bableshwar, including Balki and various other places, we could come to know that all these places, the BJP and the Janata Dal leaders have been involved with such type of criminal activities. So we have given a detailed representation to the Election Commission. They found it. We gave them lot of forums which have been done. They have been shocked. They discussed with the national level, Central Election Commission. They also have been convinced that a big fraud has been done.
1: Mr. D.K. Shukumar, as a CM, he is protesting near Election Commissioner. Election Commissioner is the independent body, constitutional body. First is protection, protest is illegal. Second one is protesting in the front of the Election Commissioner, CM.

0: Cold water right after a workout can trigger a heart attack.
1: It can. Again, for the same reasons. Stress.
0: A normal ECG means your heart is fine.
1: Oh, no. Absolutely. Trash it.
0: Heart attacks always come with chest pain.
1: Trash it.
0: Coconut oil is bad for your heart.
1: Yes. True.
0: Young people don't need heart checkups.
1: Ah, trash it.
0: Silent heart attacks are painless, so less dangerous.
1: Trash it.
0: More dangerous?
1: It can be very dangerous.
0: If you can run a marathon, your heart is healthy.
1: Not necessarily. Trash it.
0: Stress alone can trigger a heart attack.
1: Yes, can.
0: Cracking knuckles and eating eggs raises cholesterol.
1: Yellow effects absolutely can raise cholesterol.
0: But cracking knuckles?
1: You mean this one?
0: Yeah.
1: Oh, right. Yeah. It'll crack your bones far more than your heart.
0: Once on BP medication, you don't really need to check it regularly.
1: Oh, no. The uncontrolled blood pressure is there. 50% yeah. People have it. It's dangerous. Check it regularly.
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0: And welcome to this India Today special, where I'm joined by one of India's foremost authors, public intellectuals and historians, Dr. Ramachandra Guha, on his new book, Arguments with Gandhi, where he turns the lens on critics of the Mahatma and looks at how Gandhi responded to those critiques and the relevance of those debates for today's India. Good to have you, Ram Guha, on the show. Thank you very much for joining the book show. How much of your decision to write this book, Arguments with Gandhi, was driven by what you describe at the very outset as the nature of Hindu rights, enmity towards the Mahatma, and the need to rescue his legacy from an influential and dominant section of the Hindu right in the manner in which they perceive and present him in today's times?
1: So, Rajdeep, that's a very good question. I'd say clearly the not just the critiques of Gandhi, but the demonization of Gandhi by the Hindu right was one factor in my choosing to write this book, which I can also hold up, but only one factor. So, you know, when I was young and a doctoral student in Calcutta, and I first got interested in Gandhi, the major criticism of Gandhi came from Marxists who thought he was a bourgeois reformer who argued that nonviolence impeded the progress of the Indian Revolution. And of course, as I've grown old, the strongest attacks on Gandhi come from the right wing. In between, in the course of my work on Gandhi, the two previous books I wrote on Gandhi, which are biographical, not thematic or argumentative, I encountered other criticisms of him by Ambedkarites on caste, by feminists on his attitude to women. So I thought, you know, let me bring all these criticisms together around these four broad themes of nonviolence, justice, religion, and progress, and examine, you know, the debates and their relevance for today. And of course, one aspect of this book, which is that it brings the story right down to the present. It's not just the arguments with Gandhi while he was alive, but the arguments that have continued 8 decades after his death.
0: Sure, and more importantly, their relevance in a way to today's India. I'm going to come to each of those arguments that you make, the various subheadings that you've got. But let's, you know, there are three figures who you say, again at the outset, who have been appropriated or valorized by the Hindu right in a way to demonize Gandhi: Savarkar, Bhagat Singh, and Subhash Chandra Bose. Now, there will be those within the Hindu right who will say, look, this is not about the demonization of Gandhi, but giving these individuals their rightful place in India's freedom struggle. How would you respond to those who say, don't make this a binary of Gandhi versus the three? It's more about giving these three Indians their due place, their rightful place, as the Hindu right sees it.
1: Yeah. So, just to clarify to your viewers, my book begins with a statue that Rajdeep is alluding to, which was erected in 2019 in the Delhi University campus by the ABVP. It was a three-headed statue of both Savarkar and Bhagat Singh, and all opposed, in their eyes, opposed to Gandhi. Now, Bose and Bhagat Singh would have been deeply embarrassed to have been appropriated by the Hindu right. Bose was a fervent believer in Hindu-Muslim harmony. He was also, despite the political disagreements he had with Gandhi on nonviolence, an enormous admirer of the Mahatma. After he formed the Indian National Army, he named the first brigade after Gandhi. While he was heading the Indian National Army, he hailed Gandhi as the father of the nation. The first person to call Gandhi the father of the nation was Bose. So Bose is a false and dishonest appropriation. When it comes to Bhagat Singh was a Marxist. He was an atheist. So though he had disagreements with Gandhi, he may have had even more radical disagreements with the Hindu right. Savarkar belongs in the pantheon of the Hindu right because of his views that this country belongs essentially to Hindus, and Muslims and Christians live here at the sufferance of the majority community. So it was just intriguing that these three would be put up. Of course, these are young kids. They are 18 and 19 and 20. They do not know the nuances of what Bose thought or what Bhagat Singh thought. All they know is, yeah, Gandhi ke khilaf hai. गांधी के खिलाफ है, दैट्स इनफ फॉर देम टू पुट देम इन दिस पैंथियन. नाउ वन अदर थिंग आई से, आई होप दैट कैन बी पार्ट ऑफ आवर डिस्कशन एज वी गो अलोंग, दैट दिस इज अ बुक अबाउट गांधीज रेलेवेंस, द रेलेवेंस ऑफ गांधीज आइडियाज, नॉट जस्ट टू इंडिया बट टू द वर्ल्ड. इट इज अ चैप्टर ऑन अमेरिका, अ चैप्टर ऑन Africa, it has examples from Europe. So I think what is really interesting about Gandhi, I mean, forget my own qualified admiration for Gandhi, and I underline the qualified, forget that. What is really interesting about Gandhi is that if you compare him to the other great political figures of his time, Rajdeep, say Winston Churchill, the British remember Winston Churchill for leading the battle against Hitler, but they don't really discuss his ideas today. If you look at Charles de Gaulle, likewise, he led the French resistance to the Nazis. And he was a heroic figure in the 40s and 50s. But do we discuss his ideas today? No. Franklin Roosevelt built the New Deal, made America a global power. But his ideas per se, his political, philosophical, moral ideas are not discussed. Merely his historical role in the past. Likewise with Churchill, likewise with de Gaulle, likewise with Mao, likewise with Ho Chi Minh. The extraordinary thing about Gandhi is that he was a deeply original political and moral thinker, and that's why we continue to debate his ideas today.
0: I'm going to come, as I said, to Gandhi's relevance to today's India and the world, but I want to, for a moment, still focus on these seeming battles, which you say in many ways have been unfairly portrayed, but particularly Bhagat Singh and Subhash Bose being appropriated by the Hindu right. But let's come to Bhagat Singh first, because you reflect upon how Gandhi, as an apostle of non-violence, couldn't endorse the Bhagat Singh way of violent retaliation for settling scores with the British. So there was passive resistance and non-cooperation that Gandhi spoke of, and Bhagat Singh believed in militancy and violence to overthrow the British. Now, how would you reconcile the fact that because of these narrative, because of this seeming difference in their worldview, you've got those who will say that Gandhi, for example, did not do enough to have Bhagat Singh's death sentence commuted. Now, that's one of the narratives that is played out every time you discuss the relationship between Gandhi and Bhagat Singh. And in your book, you try and give Gandhi's viewpoint on that as well.
1: Yeah. So, first of all, on the question of Bhagat Singh's execution, it's a pernicious lie that Gandhi did not do enough. I've debunked it in the second volume of my Gandhi biography called Gandhi, the Years That Changed the World. And I debunk it again here. He told the viceroy, you should commute the sentence. And he said, I would be opposed to the, I'm anyway opposed to the death sentence, but you should commute this. He disagreed with Bhagat Singh's use of violence. And yet he admired his courage. If you read his obituary when Bhagat Singh died, which I quote, he says, you know, he was brave and idealistic, but mistaken in his belief that violence would lead to redemption. Now, the context is very interesting. Bhagat Singh is a young man in his early 20s, coming of age shortly after the victory of the Russian Revolution, when it appeared as if the Russian Revolution, which was, of course, founded on the principle of violence, would lead to liberation and emancipation for all. Now, while Bhagat Singh was young, it was not really known that Stalin was erecting the Gulag, that millions of people would perish in a famine engineered by Stalin and so on and so forth. You know, there were still these naive utopian ideas about what Marxist revolution got accomplished. But 100 years later, we can see that Gandhi was wise, that if you promote violence against your colonial oppressor, once you get freedom, you will perpetrate violence against your fellow Indians. And that's been the fate of many, you know, nationalist revolutions founded on violence. One last thing. You used the phrase passive resistance. Gandhi rejected that phrase. It was active civil disobedience, but always committed to the principle of nonviolence. I mean, some of that, of course, we are seeing, I've been seeing in recent weeks and months on the streets of the national capital, where young people who admired Ambedkar and Bhagat Singh, but also admire Gandhi, have stuck to the Gandhian principle of nonviolence. And I think the argument can be made, and I make it in the epilogue to my book, that however brave and courageous and idealistic people like Bhagat Singh were, their path would not have led to an enduring

0: India, Ambedkar is revered almost as a demigod. Gandhi can be vilified, demonized, you can't touch Ambedkar. And Ambedkar's attack on caste prejudice has outlived perhaps Gandhi's views of how he saw untouchability. Would I be right in saying that?
1: Yes, yes. And that was inevitable. So you have Gandhi, the guilt-ridden upper caste reformer, raising the question of caste discrimination when no one else in the Congress was willing to do it. Not Nehru, not Patel, not Bose. None of them raised this issue. But he was kind of hesitant, you know, and I quote, he was talking about self-purification, upper caste Hindus atoning for their sins. Whereas Ambedkar, having experienced discrimination himself, born in a Dalit household, was much less equivocal. He was direct. He was confrontational. He said, we will educate, agitate, and organize. But a system to change needs both. If a system has to change, it needs pressure from above and pressure from below. And ultimately, it's the pressure from below that will prevail. But if there was no pressure from above, even the pressure from below will get nowhere. Now, what was really interesting, I mean, my book went to press several months ago. So had it gone to press today, I'd have had certainly had at least 5 pages on the Kokoro Janta Party and the protests in Jantar Mantar, both because of the extraordinary courage they showed, their commitment to nonviolence in the street, through their fasting, through how they organized the meetings, but also very interestingly, Mr. Abhijit Dibke's bringing together of Ambedkar and Gandhi. So I end my book by saying, we need Ambedkar and Gandhi both. Some may think we need Ambedkar more, some may think we need Gandhi more. But confronted with the demon of Hindutva, we can't get distracted in old battles between Ambedkar and Gandhi. And I think Dibke recognized this. I mean, he's an extraordinary aware and mature man. So when a Dalit from Maharashtra, if I'm not mistaken, a Mahar from Maharashtra, born in Ambedkarite family, says that we have to bring Ambedkar and Gandhi together in our fight to restore the values of the Constitution, I personally, it's an affirmation of the arguments in my book. I'm also delighted as a citizen because I think both were great figures. I mean, I think the two great figures of 20th century India. I mean, possibly one would include Tagore, but Tagore more as an aesthetic cultural figure. The two great political and moral figures were Ambedkar and Gandhi. Now, in their lifetime, Rajdeep, in their lifetime, because of where they were, one an upper caste, one a Dalit, inevitably their perspectives clashed. You know, also there's the element of, you could say, you know, generational debate, because Gandhi is so much older than Ambedkar. But in hindsight today, in 2026, we can see how their perspectives need to converge.
0: Was Gandhi a racist? And his use of the term, for example, when he first went to South Africa, raw kafir, to describe the black African population of South Africa has been seen by many as deeply problematic. He says that Indians were infinitely superior to kafirs, and it seems it took more than a decade for Gandhi to realize that Africans and Indians were both the subject of white racism. And questions have been raised, why did he not make a greater effort to build a political alliance with local African communities? He saw himself primarily as a leader of the Indian community.
1: Correct.
0: How do you see it? Was there an evolution of Gandhi from disdain to black people to, over the years, a kind of cautious respect to eventually what you call a moral bond that he had? This is part of the evolution of Gandhi on caste, on gender, and more importantly, on race.
1: Very much so. So I deliberately titled the chapter, Was Gandhi a Racist? Question mark. And the answer to that would be, for the first 30 years of his life, yes, unquestionably. Now, there could be sociological reasons for this. As you know, Indians were then and still are obsessed with the color of some one person's skin. They are cringing, and many can be cringing and deferential towards Europeans. Within India, they want their brides, as the matrimonial ad show, always to be, you know, fair and so on. So Gandhi probably arrived in Africa with elements of color prejudice in his mind because of his upbringing. And he saw the Africans as strange, foreign, sometimes even, you know, as subhuman. And that's all reflected in his early writings, which I quote. And so the answer is yes. In his first 10 years in South Africa, Gandhi was a racist.

0: no beating about the bush when it can, about, you know, when it's on, when it comes to that first decade, 1893 to about 1904, 1905. But the longer he lives there, he sheds his prejudices. In 1908, he gives a speech in Johannesburg, which I quote, where he says, "The future civilization of Africa will have all three races: the Indians, the Europeans, and the Africans." But he still remains a community leader. So he says, "Our struggle is that different from the struggle of the Africans." But after he comes back and he reads more, and also about the African predicament and the rise of the apartheid state in Africa, he starts advocating close collaboration between Indians and Africans. And at the same time, he's learning more about the lynching and oppression of Negroes, as they were called, blacks in America. And he's corresponding with great American black leaders like Marcus Garvey, W.E.B. Du Bois, and his American black civil rights leaders in the generation before Martin Luther King come to visit Gandhi in the 1930s and 40s. He has conversations with them, and he becomes a principled anti-racist. Now, you could argue the evolution is slow. I will concede that. The evolution from racist to non-racist to anti-racist is slow, but it's perceptible and evident. And it's a part of his willingness to engage in argument, to go back to the title of my book, and where necessary, to learn from the argument and broaden his worldview and make it more expansive.
1: Indians are still, in fact, many Indians are still obsessed with color of the skin. But I think you put it well, the moral evolution, in a way, of Gandhi, willing to learn and evolve over time. Something, though, that he was committed to right through, which is quite remarkable, again, for the times in which he lived, and something which is even more relevant to the India of today, Ram, which is Gandhi's commitment to interfaith harmony, which he saw as an article of faith. Now, sometimes I wonder, and I want you to respond to that, would Gandhi in today's India be seen as a Muslim appeaser? Because the term secularism didn't quite apply to Gandhi. He wasn't a Nehruvian secularist. He had a strong views on religion, but he is, as you describe him, as a religious pluralist or a theological pluralist, distinct to Nehru. Nehru, the agnostic, versus Gandhi, the believer. But in today's India, if he was to speak about interfaith harmony, if he was to, for example, support the Khilafat movement as he did, he'd be seen as a Muslim appeaser, wouldn't he?
0: He would, and that's the India we become. I think I have two answers to that. One is that even that belief in Hindu supremacy may be dimming or abating among the young. Again, if I may quote a leader of the Cockroach Janata Party in the protests in Jantar Mantar, where he said, "This government just wants to distract us from the Hindu versus Muslim." Or as even some of the slogans said, "The Modi khatre mein hai, Hindu Muslim karte hain." Right. Now, so people recognize that this kind of politics has diminishing returns and distracts attention from education and employment. I would add to that a historian's perspective at looking at countries around us that have fused faith with state. What happened to Iran after it became an Islamic theocracy? Iran was the most progressive Muslim country in the world. It had high levels of education, high levels of women in the workforce, an advanced scientific infrastructure, and access to oil. All that was blown away by the Ayatollahs. Look at Sri Lanka, which again had high levels of education, women's literacy, healthcare, and it became a Buddhist fundamentalist state. And I've argued, not in this book but elsewhere, that if Sinhala majoritarianism had not caused a bloody and destructive civil war in that island, Colombo and Kandy could have been centers of IT excellence like Bangalore and Hyderabad. Now, likewise, if you look at countries like Pakistan and Bangladesh, so what has happened when the religion of the majority determines how the state behaves? Those countries lose their way, and there's no reason to believe Hindus are exempt from this rule. Look at what Netanyahu has done to Israel. His Jewish Zionist supremacism has made Israel a pariah state. Now, so that's the, you could say, the instrumental empirical argument against Hindutva. But there's also a moral argument. Our constitution says, Citizenship does not depend on religion, right? Now, our current rulers may believe otherwise, but they're clearly in violation of the constitution. So the case for Gandhi's interfaith harmony is both moral and pragmatic. Now, you're right.
1: Right.
0: Unlike Nehru, or unlike the Marxists, unlike Bhagat Singh, Gandhi was not an atheist or an agnostic. He recognized that human beings need some kind of faith in a power greater than them or beyond them. But that does not mean they come to regard their faith as superior to the faith of someone who believes in another path to the divine. And that's really what Gandhi is advocating. So I gave a lecture recently in memory of the reformer Asghar Ali Engineer. And I said that I prefer the term pluralism to secularism, because secularism implies a kind of anti-religious sentiment, whereas pluralism implies the coexistence of people of different faiths. That was what Gandhi was articulating.
1: We discussed Ram, Gandhi and Bhagat Singh, Gandhi and Savarkar, Gandhi and Ambedkar. There's also Gandhi and Bose. Different paths that they take, but great mutual respect. But again, in today's India, if you see the narratives, it's almost as if Bose is always pitted in a way against Gandhi. You make the point that 57% of non-violent campaigns have led to democracy. Only 6% of violent campaigns have had similar effect. Now, there are many who believe that it was Bose and the Azad Hind Fauj and their determination that got the British to finally agree to give India independence. Others give Gandhi a large share of the credit. So there's this constant debate. But underlying, quite apart from those divisions that are sought to be stoked between the two, you seem to believe that this was a relationship based on great mutual respect.
0: Yes, and great mutual respect, and on Gandhi's part, affection, on Bose's part, admiration. I don't quote the whole of the speech he gave in 1943, which is on Gandhi's 74th birthday, 2nd October 1943. Bose is in Southeast Asia, forming the Indian National Army. He gives a speech on Azad Hind Radio, where he talks about how Gandhi, through the non-cooperation movement, mobilized Indians, gave them a sense of their energy, their power, and awakening. And then he says,
1: yes,
0: "Father of the nation." And there's an eyewitness account, which I don't quote, of when Bose said that, with Gandhi in prison and Bose somewhere in Southeast Asia. But he said, "Father of the nation," on Gandhi's birthday. His voice quivered with emotion. So there was this, they disagreed on non-violence. They also disagreed on the, Bose, by the way, was uncomfortable with democracy. So Bose and Nehru disagreed on democracy. Bose was an admirer of European strongmen. But on questions of religious pluralism and also gender, I mean, Bose was an early feminist who actually had a Rani of Jhansi regiment in his army. So there was, again, one last point. Not very, very well known, Rajdeep. After Bose died in 1945 and the war ended, and in 1946, when Gandhi went on his peace march in Noakhali, accompanying him were former officers of the Indian National Army. They were his core supporters in the peace march. And those, because they had an army training, they would take the truck, erect the tent where Gandhi would spend the night, dismantle it, help him go to the next village. Extraordinary people. They included Shahnawaz Khan, a man called Gill, Niranjan Singh Gill, a Muslim, a Sikh, and some Hindus. So who recognized that now that Bose is gone and India's about to be free, the job of the officers of the Indian National Army who were closest to Bose on the eve of independence and partition is to be with Gandhi, quelling Hindu-Muslim violence. Now, what does that tell you about where Bose's allegiance lay and how different it was from the allegiance of those who claim to admire him now?
1: In a sense, therefore, Ram, you've given us enough reason to be provoked, the reader to be provoked, the reader to in a way, relook at Gandhi and the arguments that he had with many of his contemporaries, and more importantly, their relevance, I believe, to today's India in the 21st century. So thank you very much, Ram Guha, for joining me on this very special conversation. That's the book, Arguments with Gandhi. Ramachandra Guha, good to have you as always speaking to us about the Mahatma. And the more I think we unravel about the Mahatma, the more complex a figure he becomes and more inspirational in so many different ways. Thank you so much for joining me here on the show.
0: Thank you, Rasti. Thank you. I enjoyed it very much. Thank you.

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1: Good evening and welcome to India Today. I'm Anjali Istwal. Let's take a look at the top headlines of this hour. Israel Prime Minister Netanyahu speaks to Captain Smit Machar on video call. Captain Smit narrates horrific cockpit ordeal. Indian Embassy in UAE says Indian Braveheart recovering well and remains under excellent medical care.
2: Ambassador Shelley, I told him that the next flight that will come to Israel is welcome he and his wife and his kids to your office, and I think it will be a big celebration.
3: Indeed. I want to have Captain Smith and Prime Minister Modi, our great friends. I really would like them to bear a celebratory flame.
1: BJP targets Congress over silence on Captain Smit Machar. Asked why Gandhi's first family is a mum over Captain Smith's valour, demands answers from Congress's top leadership. Congress Chief Mallikarjun Kharge terms all polls illegal, demands dissolution of Lok Sabha and state assemblies. Thackeray's hold joint protest in Mumbai. Former Sarpanch killed in Ludhiana by bike-borne miscreants. This after influencer and makeup artist Matt Sandhu was shot dead in Amritsar. Congress says law and order collapsed under Maan government. Keralam Home Minister Ramesh Chennithala orders vigilance probe against CEC Gyanesh Kumar over alleged irregularities during his tenure as Southern State's Public Works Department Secretary in 2006. Yet another personal attack on Tamil Nadu Chief Minister Vijay, this time by AIADMK cadres at a protest in Dharapuram. AIADMK cadres chant derogatory slogans against Vijay. CM Vijay hits out, says spare women from any kind of personal attacks. External Affairs Minister S. Jayashankar has spoken on the shifting global order, calling the US a lonelier power. He flagged growing global competition and China's rise on Russia. Jayashankar said India's historic ties with Moscow remain unchanged despite the Ukraine conflict, and called for an end to the conflict.

0: We begin this bulletin with breaking news coming in from Rajasthan. There is news from Jaipur, where there has been a shocking incident in a coaching centre. It seems a teacher thrashed a student over a kalam slip. Now, it seems that the student was beaten up by a teacher who had said that there should be, that the kalam demands sacrifice. And what exactly really happened is that the teacher slapped the child, as you can see in the video as well, and then there were protests about it. This teacher is called Praveen Charan, and that teacher raised a hand on the student, and that video went viral. And after that video went viral, the people over there started protesting against the teacher, and the teacher was subsequently fired after this video went viral. Now, the students have also protested outside this coaching center.
1: हमारी मांग यह है कि जो वो गुरुजी था, जो गुंडा व्यक्ति था, वो मैं गुंडा कहूंगा उसको, उसको महेश नगर की जो पुलिस यहां घूम रही है, ये उसको गिरफ्तार करे, उसको जेल भेजे, और जब तक वो गुंडा बदमाश व्यक्ति गिरफ्तार नहीं होगा, जब तक ये छात्र यहां से जाएंगे नहीं।
0: And joining us now is India Today's Sharad. Let's go across to him in Jaipur. Sharad, what exactly had happened? What prompted that teacher to slap a student? And then subsequently, what was the demand of the students?
2: Anjali, ये तीन दिन पुरानी घटना है. कोचिंग में जो टीचर थे चारण वो पढ़ा रहे थे. अचानक से जो स्टूडेंट था उनको जाकर हाथ में एक पकड़ाया. इस कोचिंग संस्थान का नाम है इंस्टीट्यूशन का कलाम एकेडमी. कलाम 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
0: 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And let's move on to another big breaking news coming in from Kerala now. It seems that IUML, which is the Indian Union Muslim League or the Muslim League, it is apparently seeing some sort of an Israeli conspiracy in the cockpit terror matter. Well, it is concerning the attack, the alleged terror attack that happened in which an Omani pilot attacked an Indian pilot who is now being hailed as a hero. It seems that the IUML mouthpiece, the Chandrika, has raised questions on this entire portrayal of the incident and saying that Israel is trying to gain political mileage out of it. For more on this, I'm joined by India Today's Shibi Molkeji. Let's go directly across to her. Shibi, what exactly is the Muslim League here trying to say? What are they insinuating?
3: The mouthpiece of the IUML, Chandvega, has written an article in which it says that, with the title that what exactly happened inside that flight. And it says that Israel is trying to take political advantage in this scenario with this incident. It says that Israel is claiming that it is an Omani pilot and he was a believer. But the Oman officials, neither the Oman officials nor the UAE or the Fly Dubai authorities have confirmed his nationality. They also go on to say that, the Israeli authorities, including the Prime Minister of Israel, is claiming that he's a terrorist or is linked to a terrorist organization. But there has no official confirmation so far from any of the authorities regarding the fact that he's a terrorist or linked to any of these extremist organizations. So on what account is the Israel creating this narrative is what the IUML's mouthpiece is asking. And also they go on to say that there's an ulterior motive behind creating this narrative. And as the investigation regarding the whole incident is only going on, it's been confirmed that the Indian pilot co-pilot was tagged. But what was the motive behind it? That's an investigation that's undergoing at this point. So it's Israel that's trying to create a political advantage here, and there should be caution maintained against this. It is what the IUML's mouthpiece has gone on to say.
0: Right. So clearly, there the Muslim League raising questions over the version of events that's happened, or rather, what Israel is trying to portray. But Shibi, is there any? Thank you very much, Shibi, for those details. So we will be moving on from this as IUML raises questions on that entire narrative of Oman's co-pilot attacking the Indian pilot. Now, the Israeli Prime Minister Benjamin Netanyahu spoke with Indian Captain Smith Machar, calling him a hero of the entire world for foiling an alleged attempt by his co-pilot to crash an Israel-bound Fly Dubai flight. Now, Netanyahu spoke to Machar, who is currently undergoing treatment at a hospital in the UAE, and also invited him, alongside Prime Minister Narendra Modi, to light a flame on Israeli Independence Day. During the emotional conversation with the Israeli Prime Minister, Captain Machar revealed new details about the terrifying moments in the cockpit and described in detail how his Omani co-pilot attacked him and tried to crash the plane. Machar, who was seriously injured in the incident, said the flight had begun normally and that he had been looking towards the front of the cockpit while his co-pilot was praying. Then, after several minutes, he felt a heavy blow to the back of his head. His first thought, he said, was that the aircraft itself had suffered catastrophic damage. But when the blows kept coming, Machar realized that his Omani co-pilot was attacking him. Earlier, the UAE Deputy Prime Minister met Captain Smith and lauded his actions. He said that the Indian pilot embodied the highest degrees of courage, responsibility and care for human life, adding that the UAE is proud to have Captain Smith as part of its team.
4: It was a normal flight, and the co-pilot offered, he wanted to pray, which a lot of locals, they do pray, and which is not out of the ordinary. But while he was praying, out of respect, I was just looking at the front and not at the back. And suddenly, after I think I would say about 4 or 5 minutes, there was a big blow to the back of my head. My first thought was that there was a catastrophic damage to the aircraft and something is not right. But then after that, the blow kept coming one after the other. And that's when I realized that it's not the aircraft, it's the other guy who was in the cockpit with me. I did try to stop him, but because of his initial blows, my vision was almost like nothing, and I was completely blurred out. And at that point, the next feeling that I had was that the aircraft was sharply going down. So my memory is still in bits and pieces right now, but this is what I remember out of that time. And I did try and manage to open the door once, but I think he shut it back close. And at this point, I remember I was lying down on the cockpit floor, and I felt the aircraft and the whooshing sound and people screaming. And as I was telling the ambassador here, that I had that one last fight left in me, that, you know, call it personal or call it for people, but let's say I did it, that if I don't do it, I'm gonna die. And that's when I pushed against everything. I gave everything that I had and just went for the door and opened the door. And thankfully, people were waiting to pounce back, took over the control, and the rest is what you know, sir.
5: Well, I'm amazed at your courage, at your coolness of judgment under impossible conditions. And I don't know, how did you get to pull? You pulled the pin that opens the pilot's door, the cockpit door?
4: No, sir, the door from the inside has a twist to open mechanism. And from the outside, it can be only opened with a code. So my colleagues from outside were trying to pitch in the code, but the guy was not allowing to open the code. And the only way to open the door was to reach the knob, and like any other knob, just to twist it open, and it opens on its own. So there is no pin, but yes, the door, it was a short, quick twist, but the point was to reach to that place. And once I had my hand on the knob, I guess I twisted it and I opened it.
6: टीवी पर जैसा आपने देखा, और बाद में जब खबरें सामने आई कि उनका शौर्य, शौक के साथ शौर्य भी आपने उसका देखा, क्या लगा आपको? भांजे पर कितना गर्व रहा?
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0: Now moving on to big political news coming in from Bengal right now. It seems after Gujarat, Uttarakhand and Assam, Chief Minister Swindu Adhikari of West Bengal is making a big announcement. It's going to be UCC in West Bengal and that too in next 6 months. He has made an announcement. He says that he will implement the Uniform Civil Code in West Bengal very soon, which is in next 6 months. He is saying that there will be a strict law against any sort of forced conversions which will be brought in the ambit of UCC.
11: আমি কথা দিয়ে যাচ্ছি অতি তাড়াতাড়ি উত্তরাখণ্ড গুজরাটের পরে পশ্চিমবঙ্গে ইউসিসি চালু হবে। আমি কথা দিয়ে যাচ্ছি আমাকে 6 মাস সময় দিন আর কঠোর কঠিন আইন এনে বন্ধ করার কাজ করব। অনেক স্বপ্ন নিয়ে 50 বছর পরে একটি রাষ্ট্রবাদী সরকার আপনারা এনে দিয়েছেন, এই স্বপ্ন বৃথা যাবে না।
0: So it seems that the Chief Minister is now ready to roll out the new law for Uniform Civil Code. It will ensure that same law is implemented for all religions, especially regarding divorce, marriage, adoption. These issues will be under a similar law. So he's promising that it's just another 6 months that this law will be brought in. Then there is also an aspect of alleged love jihad and conversions that he is putting focus on. He's making it clear that in the next 6 months, a law that will come will have strict action against that. Already there is an expert panel which has been constituted by the state. It is a high level 9-member panel which is headed by the retired Supreme Court Judge Justice Ranjana Prakash Desai, and they are reviewing the draft legislation which has been already made. Now this is most likely going to be on the lines of what we've seen in Uttarakhand, Gujarat and West Bengal and Assam. Joining us now is India Today's Tapas Sen Gupta. Tapas, what can we expect? A panel is already constituted and now we hear this very strong promise from the Chief Minister himself.
2: Today, while attending a program of Vishwan Parishad, I reiterated that the rights of Hindus will be protected, and while stating so, he categorically mentioned that the UCC, the government have been deliberating upon since long, but now within a 6 month time is what he said, that it is expected that the UCC would be implemented after Gujarat and Uttarakhand. And in West Bengal, a new law would also be framed as far as stopping love jihad and religious conversions are concerned. There will be strict laws that would be implemented. So overall, we can say that these were the promises made by BJP prior coming to power, and after BJP won this election with humping majority, a team was constituted that would look upon the implementation of the UCC, and it seems that recommendations are coming in from that committee. And following that, Sudhendra Kari has said that in next 6 months or so, the UCC is all set to be implemented in state of West Bengal, and any kind of religious conversion or love jihad would not be tolerated. To deal with that, stringent laws would be framed in the state of West Bengal. Anjali.
0: Right. Thank you very much for those details, Tapas. And now we bring you news from Tamil Nadu. It seems that a Tamil Nadu scheme and a very popular scheme is now under scanner. There has been a plea filed in the High Court against the free bus travel which is provided to the women in Tamil Nadu, which has been a big cold blank for many parties. The DMK government had started it, but Vijay's government expanded it, and it was presented to the women as something that is for their welfare. But now this scheme has been challenged in the High Court because the private bus operators feel that it's going to impact them, and they are asking for a stay on this free bus scheme. Now, there are questions being asked by these private operators as to how the government is going to compensate them for their losses, and they don't want that this scheme should be implemented statewide, and the operators are claiming losses, and that's why they've turned towards the court asking for the scheme to be scrapped. Joining us now is India Today's Pramod. Pramod, How exactly are the private bus operators getting impacted by this scheme and what are their pleas?
12: Well, very clearly, the petition states that the private bus operators would suffer losses due to the Vetri Payanam scheme, which is one of the ambitious schemes of expansion of the DMK government's Magalir Payanam system, and that is supposed to give up their business. The petition also has contended that not collecting fares from women passengers amounts to a violation of the constitution rights. Apparently, the private bus petitioners very clearly states that close to the annual expenditure for the Tamil Nadu government will go up to 6,000 crores. And when it comes to Tamil Nadu, except for the metros, other Chennai metro, other locations everywhere, government and the private bus also plays a very important role in transportation. And now they claim that, like, even though the chief minister has announced a scheme and it has been implemented, they claim that there is no government order so far. And so until this case is being heard, that particular scheme needs to be suspended. And they also claim that such a scheme would very vastly affect their business in Tamil Nadu.
0: Right. Thank you very much. For those details, Prabodh. Now, less than 48 hours to the Dharapuram by-poll, the contest has already left the manifesto behind. An AIADMK dharna outside the police station complained that children were put on a campaign stage and a body-shaming row. These issues are in focus as the voters will be exercising their franchise very soon. Take a look at this news report.
13: All eyes are on the by-polls in Tamil Nadu on Tuesday. The campaign has turned personal. Star campaigners are in the field before the silent period kicks in. Tensions grip Dharapuram after AIADMK cadres staged dharna outside the Dharapuram police station following the detention of their rural district secretary Selvakumar for alleged cash transport. AIADMK workers and former legislators gathered at the site raising slogans and alleging that the police were acting in favour of the ruling TVK. AIADMK also targeted Vijay and chanted the name of actress Trisha. Meanwhile, a complaint has been filed with the poll panel against Tamil Nadu LOP Udaya Nidhi Stalin for bringing children to his poll rally. A massive war of words has broken out between DMK and TVK following Stalin's shocking body-shaming comment on TVK candidate Satya Bama.
14: Makkalana neengale ipo enna solli koopidringa petti bama innonu irukku balti bama eppadi da andha uruvatha vechittu balti adichaan theriyala.
13: Chief Minister Vijay slammed the DMK chief, accusing him of mocking a woman. Vijay even lashed out at opposition leaders and asserted that he would not tolerate any ill speak about any woman.
15: Stalin sir vandare enna pestu ponare nama sagodari Satya Bama avargala adu kaadu kuduthe kekka mudiyadu enna patti enna venalum pesunga na adha thaangikiren na adha poruthupen aana nama sagodariya pathiyo நம்ம வீட்டில் இருக்க அம்மா அக்கா தங்கைகளை பத்தி நீங்க பேசுனீங்கன்னா நான் சும்மா இருக்க மாட்டேன்.
13: As the war of words rages on, by-elections in Madurantakam and Dharapuram assembly constituencies will be the first test for the Vijay government after the poll win in May. Bureau report, India Today.
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0: Hello and welcome once again, ladies and gentlemen, to the India Today South Conclave here in the lovely city of Kochi, where we are joined by a very special guest, someone who represents the Gen Next of leaders in this country. His father is the senior most chief minister that India has at the moment, and he is seen as the face of the future. Please welcome the Telugu Desam leader, Nara Lokesh, Minister for HRD, IT, Electronics and Communications and Real-Time Governance. Good to have you, Lokesh, on the show. I want to start by two hot-button topics which are resonating nationally, not just in Andhra Pradesh, but across the country. The first is the Election Commission. Where does the TDP stand? Because immediately after, when this entire Election Commission issue blew up, your leader of the Lok Sabha, who's probably here, said that the EC should clarify in the interest of transparency. Now it seems all is well. The TDP seems to have suddenly no problem with the EC. Where does the TDP stand? Do you believe that Gyanesh Kumarji should step down as the rest of the opposition is demanding?
1: Thank you very much for having me in the session, and I love the first question. It is a hot topic. I believe that there's responsibility on the people also who are questioning the system. Now you see a lot of political parties also questioning regarding SIR. As a political party, Telugu Desam Party has always sought clarifications on various subjects related to SIR. In opposition, even when we are in power. In fact, as recently as about a year back, we sought a lot of clarification because we also went through our own SIR process. So is the system perfect? Absolutely not. There are areas of improvement like any system is. But is the intent there to make it better, to resolve the issues that need resolution? That is in place. So as a party, we've seen the letter that the Election Commission has put out. We believe that is in order.
0: So you don't agree with the Rahul Gandhi view that the EC is working at the behest of the BJP or the UPA or the NDA leadership, that the Gyanesh Kumarji has been put there as a hatchet man to ensure that every election is won by the BJP, according to him, irrespective of anti-incumbency?
1: Well, he won elections in Kerala, Karnataka, Telangana. So how can you? So there's no role of SIR. If you lose, there's a role of SIR. I mean, where is your organization to even look at votes? Where votes are getting added? Have you done any homework? Where is your booth level organization? In absence of it, you're blaming the Election Commission.
0: Your father, Chandrababu Naiduji, was in alliance with the Congress in 2019. There is a tweet of him which still stands where he said that the EC is destroying democracy along with the BJP. Now today you are coming out in defense of the EC and the BJP. It seems in Indian politics where you stand depends on where you sit.
1: In our case, we believe based on facts and data. Our belief system is quite clear. And as a political...
0: Facts could not have been different location 2019 to 2026.
1: Fight. No, but we continue to fight. Who said we don't? We have expressed our opinions. We have gone to Election Commission multiple times. We have stated that, you know, SIR should be done in a certain way. We have our opinion at the table. We continue to voice our opinion.
0: So I want to understand, what is the TDP's role? Are you a constructive critic within the government? What is the TDP stand within the NDA? Are you completely committed to the BJP and Narendra Modi ji?
1: We are an ally of NDA. We have an opinion on a subject. We will voice it within the four walls. And similarly, the Wakaf Bill went to JPC. We gave our input. In various other matters, we have given our input. And we'll continue to do it. We'll continue.

0: CEC, when the opposition starts, says that they're going to have a jail bharo andolan or a street-wide protest, TDP will stand firmly by the Narendra Modi government on this issue. You don't see that the BJP has tried to game the system or fix the system to ensure that they win elections.
1: If they gamed and fixed the system, then why did they lose Kerala?
0: Telangana. The BJP is not a major force in Kerala.
1: Telangana?
0: The BJP, you could argue that Congress and the BRS were the top two forces.
1: Can you say that? If you look at it in the parliament elections, majority of the MP seats were won by BJP. Same thing in Kerala. So see, it's political convenience to blame. But then do you have an institutional framework in the field to ensure that the voting is mapped? It's not there for Congress. So it's easy to blame when you lose on election commission. When you win, you can say that there are various other reasons that you won an election on.
0: In many ways, I don't know where you qualify. You're 43. You're a millennial. But I want to understand, where do you stand on this Gen Z and the angst of a younger India, which seems, after particularly the rise of the Cockroach Janata Party, to be railing against the system? They become anti-establishment. Do you believe Gen Z has a genuine reason to be angry?
1: Well, fundamentally, I believe that we are seeing a new movement in India where it has nothing to do with caste, religion or region. It has to do with the demographic, where there is a set of youngsters who believe that the system has to be transformed. I believe that are there areas to improve? Absolutely. Even in our own government, I believe that there are multiple areas that we can do better. So what really excites me is that now we've identified the problems. We understand where we stand. As youngsters, all of us can come together and find solutions to those problems.
0: I'm told you've started something called Canteen Pe Charcha. Kind of, you're going to school, college canteens across Andhra Pradesh. What are the young telling you?
1: Jobs, jobs and jobs. The single point that today the youth of India is asking is create more and more jobs. So that is the single agenda with which my government is also working. We're all working together. So if you look at it, that's where the idea of creating 20 lakh jobs came about. So it's a single agenda. From the Honorable Chief Minister himself to the last mile functionary, we're all about creating jobs.
0: But isn't that the big challenge? Because, you know, before you came to the polls of 2024, you all made various promises to the young, including cash transfers that would be given to unemployed. You all promised lakhs of jobs. It's not happened. The young are still waiting for jobs. You're yourself admitting here today that when you meet them, they say jobs, jobs, jobs. You tell me, what are you doing to address the concerns of jobs, jobs, jobs in a state like Andhra Pradesh?
1: One, it starts with education. Mapping what's the requirement of the industry and the market to the entire curriculum. Working on a curriculum revamp, number one. Number two, creating our ITIs closer to the ecosystem. The industrial ecosystem, that's been a great focus for us in Andhra Pradesh, and that is what will differentiate us from various other states. Three is actually working with the industry, attracting investments to create jobs. If you look at it in the last 1 year, Andhra Pradesh has attracted 25% of the investments that have come to India. That sets us apart. And if you look at it, we have created, LG is now going operational. Premier Energy has already gone operational. So we are not about MOUs. We are about grounding these projects, creating jobs in the local economy and ensuring that the youth of Andhra Pradesh have the skills that is required by these industrial ecosystems.
0: While you mentioned jobs, jobs, jobs, one of the things that emerged during the Gen Z movement was also exams, exams, exams. The way exams are conducted. And you have also faced the fire because your opposition, YSRCP, has been alleging irregularities in the large-scale teacher recruitment process. They've hit the street on that issue. Do you believe the way examinations are conducted in this country needs a complete relook, a review? The way government-conducted exams are done in particular? Because every exam, seemingly, there is some controversy or the other that emerges.
1: First, let's start from Galli. Which in Andhra Pradesh, if you look at our DSE examination, it was done to the highest ethical order. And political unemployees are coming and talking about DSE. It's sad that the former chief minister doesn't even know the difference between DSE and APPSE. And he's questioning me. He's not conducted one teacher exam in the last 5 years and he's questioning me. He's gone to the court. There were 300 cases filed against the DSE process. Not even one allegation has been proved. So we have held DSE examination to the highest order. And it's a computer-based testing.
0: He's saying fake backward class and sports

0: quota certificates were used by candidates, question their selection involving participation certificates, wants a CBI inquiry.
1: Those certificates were given by his own ministers. The certificates were given by his own sports minister, his MLAs. There are photos where, you know, students who qualified through sports quota got their certificates from the YCP government. So they, when you're in power, it is right. When you're opposition, it is wrong. To on sports quota, they went to court and they haven't been able to prove it. In the court, they filed a case saying that they want a CBI investigation. And the court has not said there's no facts here.
0: Are you open to an independent probe?
1: When I've done nothing wrong, they can go to the court and take a direction. I'm fine with it.
0: Just for a moment, to come back to the Gen Z point, it seems that the government has said that MPs, ministers should all go to universities across the country, interact with students. Rather than interact, should they start listening to students? You know, putting up Instagram reels. I don't know whether you're also an Instagrammer. You put up reels, but do you believe that's the way to connect with the young as the government wants, but actually to listen to what the young really want?
1: I believe every government should listen, irrespective to the age group.
0: Is this government listening? Is the Modi government listening to the voices of the young?
1: In Andhra Pradesh, we are doing it. Our MPs are now going to colleges. I am also going to colleges with no agenda. We are sitting there having an open conversation. That is where great ideas actually end up coming. You know, there's specific advice given on quantum. When I went to Narsaropet constituency and I went to the university there, the kids asked me that they want courses in quantum computing. And that's where I work backwards with IBM to bring about capsule courses for the kids there. And they get credit for it. So once you, you know, create this practice of just sharing them out, there are a lot of ideas that we can put together.
0: So is that an advice that you're in a way giving? Because you said in Andhra Pradesh we are doing it. Is that the advice you'd give to the center? Rather than rely on 1 minute reels, Instagram reels, the way actually is to go on the ground, listen to the students and then build the infrastructure to make them AI friendly for the future.
1: I believe we're already doing it.
0: Is the central government doing it or is the Andhra government doing it?
1: In central government, we have one cabinet minister, we have one minister of state. Their feedback to me is that they are also going to the field. They are interacting with the youngsters across board. And I believe that this is just the beginning. The greater discussion should happen.
0: You know, it's a very interesting time in the way you just mentioned quantum computing. There's talk about making what, Amravati, a quantum valley. I mean, is this Chandrababu Naidu's great dream? Now, there are two views to it. You've been saying my leader, he's also, your father. He's also someone who really positioned Hyderabad as an IT capital all those years ago. He was ahead of his time, absolutely no doubt about it. Can he really do with Amravati what he did with Hyderabad? Or is this some Tughlakian dream that I don't have Hyderabad, I need to convert Amravati in the middle of Andhra Pradesh into an AI or a quantum computing hub?
1: A lot of people had the same opinion when he spoke about IT revolution in Hyderabad. They said Bangalore is so far ahead, but then it takes one leader to transform any economy. Look at it globally. It took one Lee Kuan Yew to transfer Singapore. Mr. Naidu is known to do it and he continues to do it. So quantum is not a figment of imagination. The computer is here. We just heard our advisor for defense, Satish Redigar, who spoke about it, threadbare. Next frontier is actually going to be quantum. And we are embracing it.
0: You know, I want to ask you this question, Lokesh, which is, I think, a question that perhaps should also be asked to finance ministers in the country. But there is a major challenge that almost all states are facing, which is a fiscal challenge. When you look at the number, you are actually, Andhra Pradesh is ranked 17th among 18 major states by the Niti Aayog Fiscal Health Index. Its lowest position in a decade. Clearly, you're struggling to get the resources for the various expenditures you put in all the guarantee schemes. Do you believe this country is heading for a major fiscal crisis? You're a management graduate, you know numbers. Is this something that, you know, before elections you make big promises. Then when it actually comes to delivery, you find that the treasury is empty. Is that a big challenge that you're facing?
1: Is it a challenge for the states? It is a challenge. No questions about it. But look at the other side. Andhra Pradesh is now one of the fastest growing economies. Our GST is almost double digit growth rate. We are about close north of 17-18%. And we are waiting for this month's results. I think they'll come in a week's time. Similarly, energy demand, minus the El Nino impact, if you look at even energy growth rate is almost north of 25%. El Nino, put it on a different level, it is almost 45-50% growth rate. But we are at 25%. So state is also growing. And I believe in the long term, we will be able to service our debt obligations. No second thoughts about it.
0: No, but should governments be more conscious before they make these large announcements before elections that involve cash transfers, given the fiscal health in this country?
1: I believe that it's a two-way street. Even the electorate also has to get responsible, so does the government. If today voting patterns are emerging based on poll promises, then why are you only blaming the politicians? It's easy to always blame a politician. It's equally responsible on both sides of the aisle to say that, yes, we need a government. I want to see a society where once they've come out of the cycle of the poverty, they'll say that, yes, we don't need welfare anymore. We are already out. We have jobs. We are able to manage our ends. We are happy. And that, we have to get to there.
0: I had the Deputy Chief Minister of Telangana on the show, on the conclave, and he said that the southern states feel discriminated against. That the double engine model is only benefiting North India because the BJP is in power in North India as center. The southern states are losing out. We contribute more to the national exchequer. We get much less. TDP is very silent on this. Why? Is this where you stand depends on where you sit? Therefore, you don't want to upset Mr. Modi and the government by saying, no, we are not with the rest of the southern states. Do you agree with him when he says southern states are losing out?
1: If you look at it, states that require handholding are being provided for. And this is nothing new. It's also happened during Congress. When Congress was in power, they also did the same, and now they're conveniently lecturing rest of India. However, I also believe that performing states should be given also equally preference. They should be supported.
0: No, because the fear is political power is concentrated in the north, economic power in the south. And the southern states fear, particularly post-delimitation, they will lose out. Do you share those fears? Do you believe economically advanced states should be rewarded for what they've done and what they've achieved?
1: Absolutely. Performing states should be encouraged, number one. Number two, if you look at delimitation, with all due respect to Congress, if you look at it, they have created all this mess. It's very clear that if we do not act on it as of yesterday, 2026 census will be used for delimitation. Then who's going to lose? South India is going to lose. And that is why, as a political party, we have said proportional representation. Whatever representation that we currently have in parliament shall be maintained. And that's always been Telugu Desam Party's stand. And it was that condition with which the bill would have moved.
0: 50% uniform across states.
1: Across states.
0: And you will support it if it comes out tomorrow.
1: Absolutely.
0: You know, one thing the Chandrababu Naiduji's Garu said the other day, which surprised me. He went in public and he said it more than once now, that people should have more than two children. Whatever happened to hum do, hamare do? You see, now it's almost as if Andhra Pradesh is worried that you'll get overwhelmed by the rising populations of the North Indian states. And he's gone completely against what all demographers have said over the years. Very unusual for a leader like that. Why would you say that? Is this a statement that you think a statesman-like politician should make?
1: Demographic management is the single challenge, single biggest challenge that countries like Japan, Singapore are already facing. Please don't look at India as one India. North India is moving at a certain pace in terms of replacement rate. South India is at a different pace. In South, states are at a different level. If you look at it, Andhra Pradesh and Tamil Nadu are at the lowest level. And it will get further worse before it improves. So therefore, Mr. Naidu is alluding to the fact that demographic management is important. We have to maintain our replacement rate, which is 2.1. Andhra is now at 1.5. And it's going to go down further before it gets better. And this is not something he spoke about today. He spoke about it in 2019. And he continues to talk about it. He's drawing attention of India to a subject that is going to be of paramount importance as we go down the road.
0: But if we cannot provide sufficient jobs for the India of today, how will we provide sufficient jobs for the India of tomorrow if you start asking families to have three kids? I mean, you know, there is an affordability question. There are income questions involved. It's not such an easy solution. And most demographers say it's a bad idea. Improve quality of education. That's much better. Focus on that rather than asking people to have three kids.
1: Are we improving quality of education? Absolutely. No second thoughts. Andhra is already doing it. Two, are we providing jobs? Yes. Have we done 100% justice? No. We are in the way. The journey has started. We are attracting investments. Projects are actually getting grounded. And we are not about MOUs. We are not just about announcements. We are about grounding these projects to create jobs. So as a state, we have shown that we can do, and we have created jobs. Look at the legacy with which we started. Between 19 and 24, how much my state suffered. We have rebounded and we are able to create the jobs.
0: I just have 2 minutes. I thought I would ask you something more personal. From 2024, when you all won this election and you became a minister for the first time to now, what is the one thing you've learned? What is the one lesson you've learned in these 2 years about politics and public life? You were never a minister, first time minister. What have you learned in these 2 years?
1: So this is actually my second term as a minister. But what I've learned is that we should have enormous patience to listen. Listen to your electorate. Listen to youngsters. Listen to the middle age. Take feedback. There's a lot we can learn. And no system is perfect. If you want to correct, if you want to improve a system, there are always areas of improvement. And that is one thing I've learned.
0: I see you using a mobile with your app, MyTDP app, and you're constantly responding to your karyakartas all the time. Where do you get the time to do it? You're a young man, you've got a family, you seem to spend more time responding to karyakartas than probably spending time with your family. Is that something you're comfortable with?
1: It's not something I'm comfortable with, but I'm married lucky. I have a wife who supports me during my padyatra, even now as a minister and as a party working president. She's always stood with me. She's always supported me. That's why I'm able to do what I'm able to do. And yes, MyTDP is a great way where I get feedback from my karyakarta also.
0: So she's the power behind you.
1: Yeah, absolutely.
0: She's your income earner, your breadwinner. She does all the real work and you interact with karyakartas.
1: I love the way you're saying I'm not doing real work.
0: All I'm saying is that when you came to, you know, people, if I may use the word, and I think I've said this to you before, when you came, people saw you as a Nepo kid. You know, he's there because he's Chandrababu Naidu's son. And it's something you, and your NTR's grandson. It's something you've had to live with. It's not your fault. Do you believe that's still a burden that you have to live with? You feel constantly, daily, I have to prove myself before I'm accepted possibly as deputy chief minister or maybe chief minister of Andhra one day.
1: I don't look at it like that. I've never aspired for higher office. I've aspired to win the hearts of the people.
0: Oh, come on.
1: I've always been very focused.
0: You don't want to be Chief Minister of Andhra?
1: That's not my priority. My priority is to change the education system as of yesterday. That is what drives me day in, day out. That's what keeps me awake at night. You know, when there are examinations, I mean, the entire team is up. We are monitoring it like no tomorrow because we don't want any mistakes to happen. Because it's the kids' future, so we're very focused about it. So I have enough of work on my hands and on my head, and I love what I'm doing. I do it day in, day out. I breathe it, I live it, and I have a very understanding wife who supports me all the way.
0: Do you miss anything in this 24/7 life of yours? I see you occasionally at T20 cricket matches. I see young Andhra players now doing very well. You've got Sheikh Rashid, could be a future India player. Do you miss all that? Watching sport, being a little normal life?
1: This is my life and I'm very normal. I enjoy what I'm doing and I won't change anything about it. I always believe ABC, always be closing.
0: Always?
1: Be closing.
0: What does that mean?
1: So I go to a cricket match, close an investment for Andhra Pradesh. And you'll be surprised how many industrialists and entrepreneurs I met at a T20 match and how many deals got done there and they've come and invested in Andhra. So ABC, always be closing.
0: Okay. That's the Andhra way. No wonder you had a term which was once used called Andhrapreneurs. So you are an Andhrapreneur of the new generation who's closing deals at cricket matches. The other piece of advice I would give people after seeing what Lokesh was doing here last night is that if you have technology power, you can really use it to build an organization at times using modern technology, connecting to booths, 40,000 booths in your state, connecting them. And maybe there is a recipe there. So Chandrababu Naidu's legacy of trying to marry tech to governance appears safe in your hands. Good to have you taking on all our questions. And we wish you and your state very well. Thank you very much, Nara Lokesh, for joining us here on this Fireside Chat at the India Today South Conclave. Give him a big hand, ladies and gentlemen. Good to have a young leader taking all the questions without asking for the questions in advance.
1: Thank you, Rajdeep. Thanks for having me.

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0: huge warm round of applause for Shruti.
1: Thank you so much.
0: Thank you so much for taking the time out to do this. I'm
1: happy to come to Kerala for any excuse. It's like my favorite place.
0: So tell me one thing. You say you're very happy to come here. How come you've not done a Malayalam film yet?
1: I don't know.
0: Adul sir, you're sitting here. Shruti is right here.
1: I was so excited to meet sir.
0: Were you a bit like nervous because all of us are a bit intimidated in his presence, isn't it? Adul sir is a legend.
1: Of course.
0: Yeah. But tell me, how come you've done films in Hindi, in Tamil, in Telugu, Malayalam?
1: Is they say in Tamil, Ammayala, like it's just not confluenced together to come. But I'm sure I will. I'm a huge, huge fan of Malayalam cinema, so I would love to.
0: And do you follow Malayalam cinema?
1: Yes, on and off, but don't ask me which I recently saw. I know it's that standard question you'll ask.
0: But there is something special about the cinema here, right? It stands out very much from Tamil and Telugu industries. Would you say that all three language industries have their own
1: USPs? I think they all have their own rhythm and their own, it's like a song. But I find like, I was speaking to a friend the other day, and what I love about Malayalam cinema is an idea we think will be like, make it bigger, make it this, make it pan-Indian and all these words. But it's the celebration of moments that matter to the storyteller. And that is something I consistently see, which I like.
0: Yeah. I think you'd fit beautifully well into a Malayalam film. And I can imagine many filmmakers now wanting to queue up now that you've made the trip here to Kerala to do this. But I'll go back a little bit in time, Shruti. As the young little girl who went on the set of Hey Ram and did
1: No, I was older then.
0: The older then? Before that, would you visit your dad's set?
1: Yes.
0: Yeah? And was the acting bug sort of germinating there?
1: Not at all.
0: Not at all?
1: No.
0: So what do you...
1: I always wanted to be behind the camera. I don't know how I ended up here, honestly.
0: What did you want to do behind the camera?
1: I wanted to write.
0: Oh, wow.
1: Yes.
0: Okay. And so then when your dad said, okay, I have a part for you in Hey Ram, because, you know, your dad is...
1: No. It's not as cinematic and lovely as she's explaining. I was working in the costume department under my mother. And historically, they realized that Sardar Vallabhbhai Patel had come with

0: choice is what you're saying.
1: I did not have a choice at all.
0: But I know that after that, you had like offers coming in a few years later.
1: In fact, I want to interrupt and say I had to prepare my own costume for my first shot.
0: Your own costume? Yes.
1: So it was not glamorous and I'm so thankful for that.
0: But what a film that was. It's a film that has stood the test of time.
1: Yes.
0: Right?
1: Yes.
0: It has more resonance now.
1: What was it like being on the set of that?
0: Oh yeah, man, how relevant it
1: yes.
0: is now. So what was it being on the set? You know, it's your first film. You're working with your mum. Your dad is directing. He's acting.
1: I don't know. How will it be working for your parents? You tell me, you think it'll be fun? Yeah. There's your answer.
0: Was he a taskmaster? Both of them are.
1: But it was a great learning experience for me.
0: Yeah, I can imagine. But what's interesting to me is after that, you know, you were spoiled for choice. You had offers coming in from every industry, but you consciously chose to start with Hindi.
1: No, again, you're writing a beautiful screenplay and my life is not that interesting. My Rakhi brother is Imran, the actor of my first Hindi film. And I wanted to move out of home and have enough money to buy a drum kit and a mixing console for our music. So when he said there's a role like this, I never ever thought I would do it again. That's when the acting bug bit me. When I saw myself on screen and I was unhappy with my work, I wanted to, you know, give back to that craft that had given so much to me as an audience and a member of the family. And that's truly where my journey began, from my second film.
0: The second film, of course, Hey Ram being the first. What do you call it?
1: Was just a passing shot.
0: But luck was your foray. People saw you. And then you have, I mean, now we talk about stuff like Pan India, right? Pan India has now become the new thing. But back then, when you were doing this journey, were you conscious that, you know what, I'm going to do every kind of language. I'm going to be a Pan India star?
1: See, I didn't know any other way because in the home that I grew up in, my mum would have stories that I came from Bombay and I worked in Annapurna Studios and I worked in Ramanaidu Studios and my dad was going and doing Hindi films. He was doing a lot of Malayalam films. So there was no, this concept that you're saying is new pan-Indian. The actors of the 70s and 80s have aced that game and done it better than we're doing it now, to be honest.
0: That's well said, right? Isn't it true? We talk about pan-India right now, but Kamal Hassan sir, so many other great actors, Rajini sir, they did this before and they didn't make a shosha about it, isn't it? Yeah?
1: Yes, it's just about experiencing different industries and different avenues of storytelling.
0: Also, Shruti, when you came in, I don't think the word Nepo baby existed in our vocabulary.
1: Goth baby.
0: Goth baby. But when you were starting out, and obviously later on your sister also joined in, were you conscious about the expectations that would come with carrying that?
1: Clearly not, because I did not know how to navigate it. I was just like, because I had so much of an influence of being a musician, I was like, right, it's my duty as an artist to be myself, not realizing that that's not the template to be accepted as a mainstream heroine at that time.
0: But did you feel people looking at you differently because you were coming from the legacy that you did, both your fathers and mothers?
1: Today only I wrote something on Substack and I realized that people have always looked at me differently, not because of my legacy, but because I'm a peculiar person. So from school, I've always been the slightly odd one out. So people looking at me peculiarly, what would have triggered a course correction for somebody else, just felt like, yeah, everybody always looks at me weirdly.
0: And I'm very curious, in what way are you peculiar? What makes you so
1: I'm an oddball, I feel. And, you know, over time, I've learned to accept my own uniqueness as a badge of honor, but it has taken me time to get here.
0: I'll continue with this Nepo baby thing. Do you think kids of actors now have it harder and tougher because the social media scrutiny is so intense, right? If you don't like something, you just put it out there. There's a hashtag created. Do you think that now if people are thinking of coming into the industry, especially if they have a legacy, it's harder for them?
1: See, I'm not one to comment on somebody else's journey, but I would say that the thing is that scrutiny has always been there. And my aim from day one was to try and stand as Shruti first. And that's something I continue pursuing. But I would say, yeah, definitely social media is a huge impediment to everybody's

0: their own thought and freedom of expression. So I wouldn't say it's just a industry child thing.
1: Yeah. The other thing that makes you peculiar, you didn't say that, is that you are also a singer. You're an actor who is multi-hyphenate. You sing as well, you compose, you write. And that's not a combination that we see in the industry every now and then. So what came first, the actor or the singer?
0: I think showing off came first. So from
1: that's,
0: there...
1: That's necessary, right, to be an artist?
0: Yeah, I think it was the many tables my dad made me stand up on and sing for people. And so even though you may think he's an artist, only he's like every other dad, you know, my guests come home and they're like, see what my child can do.
1: Okay, so yes. I have done that.
0: Yes, we've all done that.
1: So which song would you dance to? I want to know.
0: Any song, mostly his. Oh, any song, some Fred Astaire, some Singing in the Rain. Yeah.
1: And who would be the audience? Who were some of the people who saw you?
0: Some were just regular aunties and uncles, but later on I realized they were not regular aunties and uncles. They were artists, they were painters, they were directors. So for me as a kid, they were like aapke ghar ke auntie uncle.
1: True. And it can be very embarrassing now that when you think about it, I don't know, I particularly feel...
0: Oh, you know, I disagree with you.
1: I have danced on Dhak Dhak, by the way.
0: That's cool. That's like a banger of a track. I feel that we've all kind of lost that joy and fearlessness that we had as children. And I think that's been my aim for the past couple of months, really, is to go back to that version of me.
1: So you know, Shruti, when you decided that these would be the two careers that you would pursue simultaneously, what was the reaction of people like? Because I was just reading recently that somebody actually had called you for a singing part and then they said, "Acha bhi acting bhi kar lo isme." How does it work?
0: Yeah, Mishkin sir.
1: Tell me about that, because that's a project train, right?
0: Yes.
1: Yeah.
0: I didn't set out to be a multi-hyphenated like artist or try and do it simultaneously. It was just the way my life panned out. But today I'm very glad to see, because of social media, now speaking of the pro side of it, is people are allowed to be multiple things and express themselves through various avenues. Whereas when I started out, which was 16 years ago, they said, please focus, gaadi ek hi route pe chalna chahiye, otherwise people get confused. And then I thought, I'm confusing anyway, so I may as well do what I want.
1: And I don't know, how do you balance, how do you juggle the act? Because I think there is pressure too, right? That now that you've announced yourself as a singer, to have something out. Like being seen, in this case, being heard is being relevant. How do you juggle that balance?
0: About time management, and I would honestly say, a lot of people say, oh, Shruti is focused on singing. Nope. My entire focus has been on cinema, and I've not put out nearly as much independent music as I should. It's a course that I really believe in my life, that I want to continue being on, because independent music needs all the love and support and artists that it can get. And that's my one regret that I'm trying to fix, which is to do more independent music and to be a part of collaborating with more independent artists, because that's the industry that truly needs the push.
1: Yeah, and I'm glad you're touching on that, because I want to talk about your music. You create these elaborate music videos, right? But there's choreography, there's styling, there's an image. It's very different from what, Shruti, we see on the big screen. You know, we saw the indie music boom in the 90s, right? The Alisha Chinoys, right? They were, when they came
0: out. That's when I grew up. I remember every artist was different. I remember Alisha had Made in India, and then I remember seeing Lucky Ali's video with the pyramids, and I was like, I've never seen anyone do this in a film. It was a story. It was a mood. And that was the pinnacle of like inspiration for me.
1: So now what is it like when somebody calls up Shruti? Shruti's like, oh my God, what would it be? Would it be a song or would it be acting?
0: No, that is usually clear. Mishkin sir's thing was a by chance
1: thing. But you also end up singing songs for a lot of the films that you act in.
0: Yes, if it works out. Yeah. It's not a, you know, two in one dhamaka. But if it happens, then great.
1: Do you come and suggest that, you know, I have something in mind?
0: No.
1: The director themselves realize it, that this is someone?
0: It is their film, it is their vision, and I respect my directors thoroughly.
1: Yeah.
0: And if it happens organically, great. Otherwise, my job is to go there and be a disciplined collaborator.
1: I'm also wondering, you know, when you decide to do two things, how important does it become to assert an identity as both? in terms of like, I would like to be known as both, you know, because when we had you here,
0: just happened.
1: Yeah. It's not something that you manufactured, manifested. No?
0: No, I'm not that smart. No.
1: I'll come to this. We had your father here 2-3 years back. He was at the conclave here in Kovalam. And let me tell you, Kerala loves Kamal Haasan.
0: Yes, they do. He's like, I'm like a default Malayali.
1: And I'm just wondering, you know, he obviously spoke a lot of politics, right? Because he started this party. I remember...
0: Not expect such discussions from me.
1: So I wanted to know, do you talk politics with your father? Does he ever ask you like, okay, so tell me, what is your opinion on this? What is a household conversation of politics in the Haasan household like?
0: I'm politically informed to give him my opinion. I give him my general public opinion, but that's best it stays between father and daughter.
1: But do you sometimes see him talking and be like, he shouldn't have said that? Does that happen?
0: I don't do that with anything that he says or does, and neither does he with me.
1: And do you have any aspirations to get into politics? Because I remember when he launched the party, you and Akshara would do a little bit of...
0: was just me being there for my dad because I love him. Mm. I am a socially conscious person, and in any capacity that I can, I would like to contribute. And I don't think it necessarily has to be politics for me.
1: Yeah. I know have a lot of work coming up, and I think something that we all are quite excited about is Call Me Bae Season 2.
0: Yes.
1: That's coming out later this year.
0: Completely out of my ballpark.
1: Completely? Why do you say that?
0: Because it's just not a show that I gravitated to immediately, but it was all my friends were like, have you seen it? It's so fun. It's so amazing. So when Colin, our director, came to, and I've always liked Ananya and her journey. So when... Colin came to me with the story. I was super excited to kind of see how can I fit into this world. And it's really fun. I think people will like it.
1: And it's, I think, your second foray into the world of streaming.
0: Yeah. I'd already done a show for Amazon before. Yeah.
1: So tell me one thing, Shruti. How do you see streaming sort of changing the whole narrative ecosystem and the way the industry works? What do you think has happened?
0: I think we need to now find a healthier, more symbiotic relationship. Because I remember when streaming first came out, everyone was like, it's the new golden goose and it's going to help everyone make the kind of films they want. But people have to make the kind of films they want regardless. And we've seen that today because now streaming determines the business of a film and the pre-sale of a film. And now we've gone back into that same loop that we always had. So I feel like we need to have a more artistically symbiotic relationship, and that will happen through communication, trial and error, which is the phase that we're in now.
1: The other thing I think you'll concur with me on this is what streaming has done is that it has given actresses particularly a huge shelf of life, right?
0: Definitely the narratives that where they say, oh, it's not the kind of project that will have a theatrical business. So do you know what I mean? So that way, yes, there's pros and cons on streaming as well.
1: No, but I'm saying that even in terms of there are actresses who you thought you'd never see again, but now you're seeing them spearhead titles, right? And long format storytelling. So do you think it's as a format that's even more female friendlier because stories are being written keeping women in mind?
0: See, but I've always had a problem with this. Yeah. Stories should be written with characters in mind. If this women-oriented thing is something that always gives me a nick, because it should be character-oriented and women are capable of playing those characters.
1: Apart from Call Me Bae, which is, by the way, going to come later this year on Amazon Prime Video, you have also done a Telugu film with Kerala's very own Dulkar. Yes. Is this the first time you're working with him?
0: Yeah, it's the first time.
1: Tell us a little bit about working with him and also about the film. Yeah,
0: it's a really wonderful story. I'm not paired opposite him, but I play a really fun character in terms of it was super fun for me to play. Completely different to a lot of the tonality of work I've done before. And the producer, the director, the whole team, there was a lot of passion and a lot of drive behind telling this story. And I think it's a beautifully important story to be told. When it comes out, you'll understand why.
1: And a little bit about working with Dulkar, I think people will be very curious to know.
0: He's like one of the most polite people I've met. Like genuinely really calm. nothing seems to perturb him much. Yeah. Which is the opposite of me.
1: Yeah. Well, yeah. What are you? You are.
0: So we were like talking, because I'm like hyper and all over the place, and he's just like shantam.
1: That's good. That's good. That's yin and yang. That works well. And there's also a Tamil thriller. There's also a Tamil thriller you have shot for, right?
0: Yes.
1: Yeah, you want to tell us a little bit about that?
0: Mishkin Sir's film.
1: Oh, that's the one. Yeah. Okay. Yeah. And I'm just wondering, are we going to see a part two of Salaar that you would be...
0: You'll have to ask the makers, but yeah, there is some talks about it.
1: So I wanted to know that this is an industry where you have worked with the giants, right? The giants. Do you ever get like starstruck, overwhelmed, or now are you very like at zen?
0: I wouldn't say I get starstruck because I grew up at home. But I'm in awe of people's talent. And I'm in awe of that in a way that humbles me a lot. Where I consistently work on learning and picking up things and nuances, traits towards work and discipline. Yeah.
1: So we had Amala Paul here yesterday, who's also from Kerala, and she very diplomatically avoided it, but I'm going to try my luck with this. Do you have a favorite film industry to work in, since you've worked in so many?
0: I'm sure, I don't know, I mean, I can't speak for her, but this is not a diplomatic answer from me, is I genuinely love working in all industries. I've worked outside of India as well.
1: Worked in Hollywood too, right?
0: Yes, yeah. So everything is a learning experience for me, and you can't just culturally say this industry will be this way or such.
1: And Shruti, the artist, do you see yourself doing concerts anytime soon?
0: Yes, I am.
1: Yeah?
0: Yes.
1: You're planning a tour?
0: Yes.
1: Yeah? And indie music?
0: Independent music and some film music recalibrated to suit my genre of and style of music.
1: I would just want to know, since we are here in Kerala and you have some time here, what do you do most often when you come here?
0: Eat.
1: Eat? What's your favorite thing?
0: I go to the temples and I eat.
1: But all sorts of food, or are you...
0: I love seafood.
1: Huh.
0: Yeah.
1: So that's why Kerala is your place to go for that.
0: Yes.
1: Yeah. And did you ask your dad for echo? Because he comes here quite regularly, I'm told.
0: Yes, yes. But today's not the day for that, because I'm like in and out.
1: My last question, if I was to ask you one quality that you've inherited from both your parents, what would it be? From Sarika ma'am and from Kamal sir?
0: Perseverance.
1: Both of them?
0: Yes.
1: Yeah?
0: Yes.
1: And one quality that you wish you had from them that you don't have?
0: Oh God, that list is much longer. But I would say perseverance is what we have in common. What I would like... my mother has a grace. She's very ladylike. I'm still working on that. And I'm not the softest of women. So that maybe... but I can channel it for a character, but not in personality. From my father, I think I have the temperament of my dad, which doesn't particularly suit a woman. So maybe not.
1: No, but we love you for the way you are.
0: Thank you.
1: Thank you so much for taking the time.
0: You can blame it on my dad.
1: We weren't going to blame it on him. We're going to congratulate him for it. Thank you so much, Shruti.
0: Thank you so much for having me.
1: Thank you.
0: Thank you.

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1: So sorry.
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3: Streets, slogans, showdown. From Delhi to Mumbai, it's an all-out war, sir. Thackeray brothers unite against CEC.
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7: 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बिगन एज अ डिस्प्यूट over the voter roll revision process has now spilled onto the streets with opposition parties across states stepping up protests and sharpening their allegations against the poll body. In Mumbai, the Thackeray cousins reunited for a joint show of strength. In Delhi, the Aam Aadmi Party and the left parties staged a protest at the India Gate. In Hyderabad, fresh allegations over Form 7 have added another layer to this row. The BJP has responded with its own counter-attack, accusing the opposition of questioning the Election Commission only when the electoral outcome does not suit it. With both sides refusing to back down, the SIR debate is now moving well beyond voter rolls into a larger political confrontation over the Election Commission and electoral credibility. Now, the worrying pattern here is that the opposition is asking questions and getting together, trying to move people into protest marches, but there is no acknowledgement right now from the Election Commission. They have clearly stated that what was being reported as a disagreement between the election commissioners is not so. They are saying very clearly that it was, all the decisions were taken unanimously. Now, let's bring you a big breaking news that is coming in right now. The India Bloc parties have decided to protest outside Delhi Election Commission office against the special intensive revision, against the Chief Election Commissioner Gyanesh Kumar as well, on October 7th. So the Delhi unit now has decided that the India Bloc parties will be holding a joint protest. All the parties of the India Bloc will be showing opposition unity outside the Election Commission office in Delhi on Wednesday. They will be raising their concerns against the special intensive revision or the SIR of the electoral rolls, and will be demanding the resignation of the Chief Election Commissioner or the CEC, Gyanesh Kumar. Now, this has been their one demand that they have continuously harped upon, the resignation of the CEC. Now, the decision was taken at a meeting attended by representatives of the Congress, the Communist Party of India, that is the CPI, the Communist Party of India Marxist, and Rashtriya Janata Dal, or the RJD, Nationalist Congress Party, which is the NCP, and Revolutionary Socialist Party, among others. This is according to a statement that has been issued by the Delhi Congress. Now, the Delhi Congress General Secretary Anil Bharadwaj has said that the parties of the India Bloc had decided to jointly oppose what they termed a flawed SIR process and seek its immediate repeal. So this is what they are asking, an immediate repeal. They are saying that the voter list is the foundation of democracy, and if any process is adopted that they believe could potentially remove voters' names or impact their rights, the India Alliance or the India Bloc will not accept it at any cost. This is what the Congress spokesperson has said in a statement when he has mentioned that all these parties of the India Bloc will be protesting on October 7th. Now, joining us right now is India Today's Rahul Gautam on the phone line. Rahul, the decision to protest in Delhi jointly in front of the office, do tell us more about it.
8: Well, on 6th of October, we know that all the opposition MPs are going to march from the way from the parliament all the way to the election commission. This protest will be joined by all opposition MPs, including Rajya Sabha and Lok Sabha, from opposition parties. And we all know the very demand that they have been making, which is to seek removal of the CEC Gyanesh Kumar, and also to get an independent probe initiated against him. On 7th of October, all the parties of India Bloc, which are going to be in the national capital,
7: right,
8: they will also march. They will also hold a protest. Now, this is something which is being organized under Delhi Congress unit, and wherein they're going to rope in other like-minded parties as
7: right.
8: well. And on 8th, we all know that how a pan-India protests and demonstrations are already lined up by the India Bloc. So clearly, it seems that they are only increasing the pressure on Chief Election Commission, on BJP, on incumbent regime, saying that all is not well when
7: right.
8: it comes to the entire
7: right,
8: election
7: Rahul.
8: Process of the country. So expect that they're going to continue.
7: Right,
8: to
7: and we'll be keeping an eye on that protest. Thank you very much, Rahul, for all that information. Now, clearly, this entire issue is escalating. We bring you this report.
9: The political war over SIR is heating up by the hour. Mumbai witnessed a rare show of opposition unity as Thackeray cousins Raj and Uddhav came together on the streets, targeting the Chief Election Commissioner.
10: पहिला प्रथम मोदी जी जेव्हा पंतप्रधान झाले तेव्हा त्यांनी घोषणा केली होती मेक इन इंडिया आठवते आम्हाला मान्य पण मेक इन इंडिया मध्ये हुकूमशहा सुद्धा जर आपल्या देशात बनणार असेल तर त्याला या देशातच गाडून टाकण्यासाठी आज आम्ही उभे राहिलेलो आहोत. बाकी सगळं मेक इन इंडिया ठीक आहे.
9: Just a day after the Congress-led protest in Mumbai, the Shiv Sena UBT and the MNS joined hands for a massive joint march, alleging irregularities in the electoral process and stepping up the demand for the CEC's resignation. Congress and the NCP-SP leaders also joined the stir. But the political temperature isn't rising only in Maharashtra. In Delhi, Aam Aadmi Party and the left parties too hit the streets, protesting against the SIR exercise and stepping up its attack on the Election Commission.
11: ये वोट का सवाल है. ये जो सब यंग लोग हैं जो पदस्थ, इनका वोट का अगर चोरी होती है जैसे हो रहा है फॉर्म 6 के द्वारा, क्या होगा इस देश की जनवाद का? हम सब दिमागी नक्सल है और दिमागी संगी राज कर रहे हैं, दिमागी अपराधी राज कर रहे हैं.
9: Three women journalists have also alleged that police sexually harassed them during October 3rd protest at Jantar Mantar, prompting a crime branch probe. And in Hyderabad, the AIMIM chief Asaduddin Oaisi launched a fresh offensive. He has accused the BJP and the RSS workers of filing false forms 7 objections and has demanded action from the Election Commission and the Telangana Chief Electoral Officer.
12: BJP aur Sangh Parivar ke log form 7 dalkar namon ko delete karana chahti hai. 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
9: 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Mallikarjun Kharge has called recent elections illegal and has demanded the dissolution of the Lok Sabha and state assemblies.
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9: And amid this political slugfest, the NHRC has taken cognizance of allegations involving the participation of minor children in the recent Mumbai protest and has directed Mumbai police to examine digital evidence and investigate the matter. The SIR battle is no longer just an electoral issue. It has become a full-blown political war over the Election Commission itself. And with both sides digging in, the question now is, who blinks first? With Bureau Report, India Today.
7: And joining us now in this show are our guests. Let me introduce them. Susi Ben Shah, spokesperson of Shiv Sena Shinde. Brijesh Kalappa, national spokesperson of Congress. Pradeep Bhandari, national spokesperson of the BJP, join us now. Welcome. I begin with you, Mr. Bhandari. You know, this controversy does push us to ask this question that shouldn't a person sitting on a constitutional post and one of the highest constitutional posts be above and beyond any sort of a doubt?
13: individual who is sitting on a constitutional post is accountable to the Constitution of India, he is not accountable to the executive, neither is he accountable to the political opposition. The Supreme Court of India in 2024, when it was listing the case of SIR, said, and I quote, that SIR is necessary for a free and fair elections. So the Constitution of India, the guardian of the Constitution of India, Supreme Court, not once but multiple times has said that the SIR is necessary for a free and fair election. Along with that, the Supreme Court has not even passed one judgment, one observation against the Election Commission. All of us who study the law and have basic common sense of constitutional law and know the Constitution of India know that Election Commission as a body does not pass a judgment unilaterally. In fact, it is passed through consensus, and that is what you saw in the note of the Election Commission. In fact, if any Election Commissioner had an issue with the Chief Election Commissioner, they could veto it by ganging up, as you saw in the case of N. Gopalaswamy versus Naveen Chawla when Mr. S. Y. Qureshi's vote was considered.
14: You feel that the questions being raised by the opposition are frivolous?
13: They are political questions. They do not have any legitimacy, because with the same machinery, the Congress party has won elections in multiple states, and it was completely silent in mum when it won the elections in Kerala, when it won the election in Karnataka or in Himachal Pradesh. Okay. So for that amount of time, it was completely silent, which tells you that all of this is mere political criticism, because they've understood that democratically now they're not able to get the support of the people of India. So okay. They are attempting to create a democratic deficit, and people are seeing through this. This is why in Mumbai, common people oppose this B team of the Aam Aadmi Party. You have individuals coming out across streets and opposing them. Street NRC
14: okay, Mr. Bhandari, let's take
13: democracy.
14: That argument that you're giving right now to Mr. Kalappa. Mr. Kalappa, Mr. Bhandari says that it is very convenient for you when you win the elections and you do not raise questions on the ballot, but now you are raising questions when you lose. What is your answer to that?
15: See, I think it's a absolutely ridiculous argument. Which I think, if let's assume the BJP has, I think, today two MLAs in Kerala. And given the state of their popularity, supposing the BJP were declared the winners, what would happen? It would result in a public revolt. If they had won in, say, Tamil Nadu, what would have happened? It would have resulted in a public revolt. So it doesn't mean that we are saying the BJP is a set of fools. They also employ the Election Commission effectively, where the people are giving them 30% of the vote, 25% of the vote. So the Election Commission helps them to cross the line. So this continuous obstacles are being placed in the path of the other opposition parties to ensure that the BJP is ahead. And this is exactly what Mr. Rahul Gandhi has said, that time and time again, we have seen that anti-incumbency works against other political parties, doesn't work against the BJP. Now, point is this, if the BJP were so popular, as the BJP spokesperson is now claiming, the BJP national president makes an announcement and says that, look, why don't you all light a diya, because it's Prime Minister Modi's birthday on the 17th of September. Have you personally, has any of your viewers personally seen anybody lighting a lamp?
14: Mr. Kalappa, now we are, going away from the main issue, but the core issue
15: is at its peak.
13: I'll answer that.
14: Okay, go ahead, Mr. Bhandari.
13: No, I think it's a very childish and immature argument. If I extend that argument, he's calling that Rahul Gandhi, who is one, Rahul Gandhi in the Gandhi Wada family, is one from Rai Bareli in Amethi, is illegal. So I think when 2024 Lok Sabha election took place, they should have resigned and not taken oath as the member of parliament. Before the current CEC was the chief election commissioner, we won 45 elections and lost 20. So it's a very childish and immature argument. And please note, certain political protesters who come on the street do not represent the Indian democracy. Where there is a silent majority, and the representative democracy is governed by a silent majority, not by street anarchy, point number one. And I have a simple, very basic question. If they believe that the entire system is flawed, please ask D.K. Shivkumar to do resignation in Karnataka, because Karnataka is a bipolar fight between the BJP and Congress. Ask Mr. Sukku to resign from Himachal Pradesh. Ask Mr. Rahul Gandhi to tender his resignation as a member of parliament. Ask Mrs. Vadra to tender her resignation and say that you will not fight the upcoming elections, which is there. When the EVM case went to the court, what did the Supreme Court said, when you win, EVMs are fine, when you lose, EVMs are wrong. So this is a settled question. There's nothing. This is just old wine in new bottle, and people are seeing through this.
14: Okay, Mr. Kalappa, I do see that you have a counter for that, but let me please bring in
15: I'll just say one thing. Just one thing. See, I'm only trying to say that I think as a matter of strategy, the BJP, which used to be run by Chanakyas and so on and so forth, they have caught themselves in a bind. No political party should be seen as standing with an election commission, which is also completely, so completely compromised in the eyes of the people. And today, the BJP is standing totally with the election commission. I can assure you.
14: Let's just put a pause on that. Let's put a pause on that because it's becoming difficult to understand both of you. Let me take the conversation to Ms. Shah as well. She's been waiting patiently. Ms. Shah, your party has had an experience with the election commission as well, because you've gone to them, you've had your own pleas there. While Trinamool chooses, that is the Mamata faction, chooses to assail it, you choose to support the election commission. So what is your stand on what Congress is saying?
16: No, I will just say this, that what Mr. Kalappa is trying to sell to the nation is a figment of imagination. And the people I've seen through it, as rightly pointed out Mr. Bhandari, Karnataka, we were neck and neck. How could Congress win through if so-called maneuvering has happened? So it is election commission is a constitutional body and it says so. And yes, you can question the election commission. You could question. And the election commission, rightly so, has come up with corrective measures. While the so-called protests are going on, they are nothing but spreading rumors, lies, because none of them or either of them have come out with an affidavit giving out specific instances. No instances have been given. The matter is before the Supreme Court on the 5th of October. We have no doubt in the mind that as earlier in the month of
14: but
16: May...
14: But let's look at the political aspect of it as well, Ms. Shah. The two Thackeray brothers have joined hands. We are seeing a massive protest in Mumbai as well.
16: Thackeray brothers have joined hands as a matter of convenience. It's a matter of relevance. As far as one party is concerned, they're extinct. And the other party has not a single MLA, MP or a corporator. So therefore, they are there because it is there for their relevance, not about Marathi Manus or Mumbaikar or SIR. And I will also tell you this, when they were in BMC, have they adhered to and left to the Marathi Manus? No, they've the people of India, the people of Maharashtra, the people of Mumbai have given resounding mandate to the Mahayuti government and Shiv Sena. We are committed that not a single person who is eligible should be left out. Everyone okay. should be included. But this 13 crore that has been ongoing, let us understand, that includes people who've died. It includes people who have shifted residences. And that's not final. We have taken the commission has right. taken corrective measures. They have ensured that everyone is heard.
14: Right.
16: The BLO is going to go to their homes.
14: Right, Ms. Shah. I'll quickly shift our focus
16: lastly,
14: to Mr. Kalappa because...
16: Lastly, I'll come
14: back to you for that second, argument, ma'am.
16: One second. The problem arises because these opposition parties don't have foot soldiers on the ground. They don't have BLAs who would go trace out if there is wrong. So they are just making a fake narrative.
14: Okay.
16: Facade, which is going to break.
14: Okay, let's now give Mr. Kalappa an opportunity. Yes. Mr. Kalappa, while you have your argument ready, I also want to add a question to it. You know, Mallikarjun Kharge says that you should dissolve all the assemblies. He lists out a list of it and switch to paper ballot. I mean, this is a little bit of a tall order that you are asking for.
15: See, the mood of the nation is such. I don't think that anybody can deny that this is the mood of the nation, whether in Bombay, whether in Delhi, whether in other parts of the country. And today the BJP is completely on the back foot. They have really compromised their own position by standing with a compromised election commission. I don't know why the BJP has to make such a big blunder. This is the worst political blunder and they call themselves Chanakya. So this is the worst political blunder, one. Two, as far as, say, Karnataka is concerned, now we have recorded that nearly 44 lakh votes were being sought to be deleted, and all of them belonging to particular cross-sections of society. By BJP workers, one has filed 7,000 deletions under Form 7. And these are the kind of deletions which are being worked out by members of the Bharatiya Janata Party. How do they do it? They have a printed form in which the ethnic number of the voter has been given. And at least 7 to 8 people who have been caught on this have already stated that, no, sorry, we are wrong. Prima facie, they've already apologized. They've already said like that, look, we were, you know, completely wrong in having done what we have been doing. So this is the extent of disenfranchisement that the BJP is doing.
14: Okay.
15: So this is the kind of thing that we are now, you know, throwing open to the public. And this is the reason why the public is reacting in such a manner.
14: Okay. You're raising the Telangana issue here, but...
16: Why are you not giving it in writing? Why are you not giving an affidavit? Simple question. When you go before the Supreme Court also, you have to give it an affidavit. Why are you not giving it in writing, specific cases, specific complaints, because it is only that you have to whip up.
14: I think finally the Telangana issue has been given by the Congress, I think. Am I right, Mr. Kalappa? Finally,
15: no,
14: that has been...
15: Telangana and Karnataka. 44 okay. lakh in Karnataka, more in Telangana.
16: Specific
15: similar
16: cases.
15: Modus operandi.
14: Okay.
15: Exactly the same way.
14: A Congress workers case has been mentioned along with 30 family members. Ms. Shah, they have given one in writing. Mr. Bhandari, I'll now ask you. Of course, you have your argument ready, as I can see. But one quick question as a rejoinder. Why is BJP defending the Election Commission? Let the Election Commission do the job itself.
15: Exactly.
13: Ma'am, why is the Congress party doing a press conference on based on a source-based story of a newspaper which quoted two election commissioners which we've never seen in public domain? So what is the Congress party quoting? Is Congress quoting somebody from Mars, or is Congress hypothetically quoting two election commissioners which was rejected by the election commission together by the three CCs? In fact, today the Congress should apologize to all the three CCs. What was Rahul Gandhi quoting? Rahul Gandhi quoted quote-unquote two election commissioners, right? And in fact, patted on the back that they did a good job. After that, the three election commissioners came out and said, what Rahul is saying is lying. All of our decisions are consensus. What has happened is Rahul Gandhi and Congress party is a lazy party. It has understood that a democratic elite is completely cut off from the ground. It has lost 90 elections. It has not repeated a single government. So now it is attempting to create a democratic deficit. They start up in the morning, get up in the morning, decide which they have to do a protest. Then they do a protest and then they do party. Because their 6.8 lakh BLOs across states have not filed a single complaint in the Supreme Court. Same drama they had done in Bihar. When it went to the Bombay High Court, in fact, the Maharashtra case went to the Bombay High Court said our time is wasted. The Bihar case went to the Supreme Court. Nothing was found on evidence. So the Congress party is a party which is only and only become a real-based party. And I am not saying this, Rahul Gandhi said. Let's take the case of Bengal. Congress is saying that Bengal mein vote chori hogi. Look, listen to what Rahul Gandhi was saying before elections.
17: Mamta ji ne saaf sutri sarkar chalai hoti. Agar Mamta ji ne Bengal ko polarize nahi kiya hota, to BJP ke liye raasta nahi khulta.
13: So the Congress has started to hate the people of the country. Everybody is seeing through the Congress party. Let them enjoy their protest. The silent majority will give a befitting reply to these Congressees, and they are digging their own graves, political graves, by doing all of this. A silent minority cannot, or a street anarchy cannot hijack the democracy. This is not what I have said. This is what Babasaheb Bhimrao Ambedkar has said.
14: Okay, Mr. Kalappa already has his hand up. Yes, please go ahead.
15: See, this silent majority argument, I must tell you, I have made use of that argument in 2011. As the Congress spokesperson, I have made use of this argument in 2011. And I can tell you, in 2014, when the wave came, I didn't even know what hit me. So I can assure my friend in the BJP that a similar argument is being made by him. And he will not know what hits them in 2029.
13: Narendra Modi will again be the Prime Minister, and it will not know it. You will not know what has hit you. You have got a pattern in 2018. You got a impeachment motion against the Chief Justice of India, Deepak Mishra.
15: Please remain in the state of complete denial, and I encourage you to remain in the state of denial.
13: You sit in opposition because you are an anti-people party. Narendra Modi ji will be the Prime Minister again with a resounding mandate of the country.
15: Given to you.
13: The people.
15: Please remain. in denial. I encourage the BJP to remain in denial. In fact, you should up your ante and fully support the election commission. Why have vouchers in favor of the election commission? This is what I encourage you to do.
14: I'll give the last minute to Ms. Shah, because Ms. Shah, please go ahead. I think we'll need to ask the gentleman to pipe down a little bit. Ms. Shah, please, you have about 50 seconds.
16: I just have to say this, that as far as Maharashtra is concerned, Mahayuti is concerned, we are committed to ensuring all elected, all citizens of India should be given a right to vote. Stop spreading wrong narratives. People are with us. People have seen to this, and you will see in the near future that not only the people who are supposed to be voting will be with us, we are committed to ensuring that justice is done. And
14: okay.
16: Uddhav Thackeray, the brothers, should not spread false narrative. As far as the unity is concerned, in Maharashtra is concerned, today Sharad Pawar has not said a word against the SIR. As far as the Thackeray brothers are concerned, one don't want to contest the elections, other is fighting for sustenance. So therefore, let us understand that we are committed for a transparent electoral process,
14: okay,
16: including SIR. Be rest assured,
14: okay,
16: what is right will be done. Every Indian will have a right to vote.
14: Okay, that's, I guess, is the most important line that you've said. Every Indian has the right to vote, and we ensure that in no way that is taken away from him or her. Thank you very much, all of you, for joining in this conversation. It's time for a short break now. We'll bring you more news updates on the other side. Stay tuned.
18: How many of us have witnessed a man flashing us?
19: All of us. It's
18: how many of us have witnessed a man making obscene gestures at us?
19: All of us.
18: How many of us here have been felt up in a public space?
19: All of us.
18: How many of us have borderline been sexually assaulted? That's 100% count. How many of us usually never speak about it?

0: தமிழ்நாடு'ஸ் ட்வின் பைபோல் பேட்டில்.
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0: TVK's first electoral test in power. Can DMK break into AIADMK turf? AIADMK fights to hold its bastions. Two seats, three-way battles. Tamil Nadu's twin tests.
2: Hello and welcome to the special broadcast. I'm Akshita Nanthagopal. Over the next 30 minutes, we're going to be talking about the big bipole test in Tamil Nadu. On October 6th, Tamil Nadu will witness two major bipole battles. Both seats considered to be traditional AIADMK strongholds. Let's decode both constituencies one by one. The first, Madurantakam. It's a constituency very close to Chennai in Chengalpattu district. In the elections that happened just a couple of months ago in April, AIADMK's Kumaravel had in fact won the seat by a margin of 7,194 votes, followed by TVK and DMK. Madurantakam is around 77 kilometres from Chennai and forms in fact part of the southern outskirts of the Chennai region. 42% of its voters are from the scheduled caste community. The second constituency, Dharapuram, in Tirupur district. It is in this assembly election a couple of months ago that AIADMK's Satyabama won by a margin of 16,727 votes, followed by DMK and TVK. Dharapuram is, in fact, in the Kongu belt. The Kongu belt is considered to be the AIADMK stronghold. Again, 26% of its voters are from the scheduled caste community. Here's where the political equation gets interesting, though. Both AIADMK winners have now switched sides. They're with the TVK. Why are these bipoles important for all three major players? I'll break it down for you. First, for the TVK, this is the first electoral test of the new government. Is there a sense of anti-incumbency or not? We'll know in a few days from now. These are turncoats who've been given the ticket from AIADMK switched over to the TVK, which is what necessitated the bipole. So does test the TVK's reach in AIADMK territory? For the DMK, first electoral test after losing power. And so it's a test of its position as the main opposition in seats that's considered to be the AIADMK stronghold. For the AIADMK, both seats lost to defectors. It's a test of EPS's leadership because they've already ditched him and switched over to the TVK. And these are strongholds of the AIADMK. Let's begin by taking a look at a ground report on Dharapuram.
3: Dharapuram is witnessing a political storm. Road shows, rallies and campaign vehicles have taken over streets as parties make last mile push for votes. Chief Minister Vijay's campaign for party candidate in assembly bipoles, P. Satyabama, drew large crowds, turning the road show into a major political spectacle.
4: இன்னைக்கு அனைத்து அமைச்சர் பெருமக்கள் மூலியமா நம்மளுடைய முதல்வருக்கு இந்த பகுதியில் எவ்வளோ பிரச்சனை இருக்குங்கிறது அவருடைய நாலேஜுக்கு போயிடுச்சு. அதனால கண்டிப்பா இந்த தாராபுரம் தொகுதிக்கு ஒரு 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
3: DMK chief MK Stalin has also campaigned here, while AIADMK and NTK have stepped up their campaign efforts. But beneath the campaign noise, Dharapuram's farmers are raising some very old concerns. For farmers dependent on Upar Dam, water remains a critical issue. The dam is fed by surplus water from the Thirumurthy Reservoir under the Parambikulam Aliyar project. Farmers here say they are now facing severe water scarcity. The issue even spilled onto the campaign trail. TVK candidate Satyabama faced opposition from local farmers who questioned her over water scarcity, alleged diversion of water by commercial units and pending irrigation promises. And some villagers have gone a step further, putting up banners announcing an election boycott over their demands.
5: Now, this dam does not get any water, but there is a possibility of getting water during the rainy days. Excess water can come into this Naladam.

0: agriculture remains the top focus for voters here.
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0: CM Vijay was seen campaigning across the city, while former CM MK Stalin also stepped up his campaign trail.
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0: 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Now the party appears to be facing a challenge to its hold over them. For EPS, retaining these seats is the only option.
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6: Particularly the followers of AIADMK cast their votes for the magical two leaves symbol. So in Madhurantakam particularly, will the voters change their mind and vote for a change, or will they continue voting for AIADMK is the big question. October 6 is when the bipoll is going to happen. It's going to be a very tight and an interesting three-cornered fight to watch out for between AIADMK, TVK and the DMK. With camera person Roop Singh and Anaga Keshav reporting for India Today from Madhurantakam.
7: We're days away from the epic bipole battle in Tamil Nadu, Madhurantakam as well as Dharapuram, traditional AIADMK strongholds. But this time a very interesting battle shaping up, because both the AIADMK MLAs who won, now with the TVK. Joining me on this broadcast, Mr. Suman C. Raman as well as Mr. Rangaraj Pandey, political analyst, to decode who they think has the advantage going into these bipoles. Mr. Suman C. Raman, I'd like to begin with you. So your opening comments on both Madhurantakam as well as Dharapuram. Do you think it's advantage TVK, or that the DMK stands a chance, or is this actually a three-way contest?
8: I think the TVK has its nose comfortably in front. Now, how far in front does the TVK have its nose? We don't know yet. But clearly, from whatever feedback we are getting, a lot of the AIADMK vote is shifting towards the TVK. For obvious reasons, the AIADMK is seen as a dwindling force now. And also the fact that that the two candidates are actually ex-AIADMK candidates who are now contesting on the TVK symbol. So for that reason, I would expect both these battles to be largely fought between TVK and DMK. Some of the informal pollsters tell us that the TVK is comfortably in front.
7: Yeah.
8: What is going to be interesting is also going to be the margin of victory, Akshita, because if the TVK wins by 5,000 votes or 7,000 votes, it will be seen as a huge setback, even though a win is a win. So they need to win comfortably, and they need to have an impressive polling percentage. Remember, in the assembly election, they contested alone.
7: Yeah.
8: Now they are contesting as part of an alliance, along with the Congress Party, along with the VCK and the IUML. So technically, they should do better than what they have done in the assembly election. So So it's going to be interesting for the AIADMK and the DMK. It's really a question of who can finish second, who can finish third, and how respectable a performance they can come up with. Because for both of them, a very bad performance will seriously impact the morale of the cadre.
7: Yep, the optics matter in this one. Mr. Rangaraj Pandey is also with us. One of the aspects, Mr. Rangaraj Pandey, that constantly comes up here is that this will also be the people's mandate on whether they are okay with these MLAs switching sides, dropping their party allegiance, switching over to the winning side, and the allegations of horse trading. Sir, you're on mute. Mr. Rangaraj Pandey, can you unmute yourself?
9: Yeah, sorry. Please excuse. So I was waiting for a long time. So excuse me. So people will not, people won't take those things in their mind. And they just will think whether we should vote, we should appreciate, whether we should endorse the Vijay government or not. So in that way, I completely agree with Mr. Suman Sriraman's comment. That both the constituency in Tharapuram and as well as Madurandagam, TVK may win. That is what the ground situation is telling. And we have to wait for the margin, as he rightly pointed out. If the margin is huge, then it will be treated as a victory. But even though the margin is less, you might have noticed in Tirupathur constituency, the TVK candidate won just to, the difference of one vote, a single vote. Difference. He won in Tirupathur. He won ex-minister Mr. Periya Karuppan. So whether you are getting a huge difference or not, win is win, loss is loss. But the thing is, to correct the politics in the right way, I will expect if ADMK wins in both constituency again, that will be neutralizing the horse trading complaint and all those things, because both the MLAs. They were candidates of ADMK. Now they are contesting from TVK.
7: Yeah.
9: I can say that both the candidates were snatched from ADMK. So there was no reason at all. They are again and again, they are telling that ADMK and DMK was trying to ally. So being an ADMK person, we were unable to digest all those things. So
7: correct.
9: We switched over to TVK. This is what their point is. But they are blatantly lying. And the second option given to them in Puducherry, everyone is admitting that they've all amicably admitted to make Mr. Thirumavalan as a chief minister, then they can all form the government. In those scenario also, in the second scenario also, ADMK and DMK has to tie up. When Edappadi Palaniswami has to become the chief minister, they were not happy. When Mr. Thirumavalan will become CM, and
7: And it's constantly this issue that the chief minister also is raising in his campaigns. But ultimately, do you also see this, Mr. Suman Sriraman, as that final test of the power of the two leaf symbol? These are strongholds of the AIADMK.
8: I would not call them traditional strongholds, because even though Madurandagam has been won more often by the AIADMK than the DMK, it has been won by the DMK also in the past, and so has Tharapuram. So they are not the hardcore strongholds like, for instance, a Kountambalayam would be, or some other constituencies would be. Now, my point is very simple. The AIADMK needs to put up at least a decent show here for Mr. Edappadi Palaniswami to retain control of the party. Otherwise, more and more people will leave. Suppose they finish in third place in both the constituencies, in constituencies which they won less than 6 months ago, then it marks the beginning of the end for the party. More people will leave. And unless Mr. Edappadi Palaniswami is removed from the leadership of the party, there will be no future AIADMK. Yeah. Absolutely. So that is something which is very critical. For the DMK also, how much ground have they lost? Because they've lost all their allies. The communists also are contesting on their own. There is the last time they contested with Congress, they contested with communists, they contested with VCK, with IUML, a whole lot of people. This time they are on their own. So it's going to be a huge test for them to put up a decent show. If they lose very badly, then the serious questions will start to be asked about the DMK's prospects also going forward.
7: Now, how do you think, Mr. Rangaraj Pandey, my final question to you, is on the DMK's performance? This is a big test for them too. You know, Udayanidhi Stalin, they've also been there campaigning.
9: DMK is not showing that much justification to their party. But of course, the competition might be between ADMK and TVK, because Even though Madhurandagam is not an ADMK stronghold, and now the PMK, the ADMK alliance, PMK is also said that we will be neutral, we will not be supporting anybody. So the ADMK lost their PMK support also. So those vote also may go to TVK. But Tharapuram is traditionally ADMK belt like Avinasi and Dada. So we have to see the margin where DMK, we are seeing that today when we are discussing the this debate. The Honorable Chief Minister Mr. Vijay is continuously correct. Campaigning in Madhurandagam right from 2:30 p.m. of today. So till more than four hours he is in campaign, he is in the field. We have not witnessed any Chief Minister in recent days campaigning in this capacity on by-elections. Normally, yeah. The Chief Ministers never campaign in by-elections in Tamil Nadu because the win will be obvious. Yeah. But in this scenario, we can see that CM is spending his huge money. So I think the ADMK will get a decent position and a TVK may win. And obviously, those seats were not DMK seats, so they may lie low.
7: That's all we have time for on this broadcast. Thanks very much for tuning in here on India Today. We will track very, very closely the big political fight and the updates that come in as we get closer and closer to the twin bipole contest in Tamil Nadu. Thanks very much for tuning in.

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3: Good evening and welcome to India Today. I'm Anjali Istwal. Let's take a look at the headlines of this hour. Israeli Prime Minister Netanyahu speaks to Captain Smit Machar on video call. Captain Smit narrates horrific cockpit ordeal. Indian embassy in UAE says the Indian Braveheart recovering well and remains under excellent medical care.
4: So Shelley, I told him that the next flight that will come to Israel is welcome, he and his wife and his kids, to your office. And I think it would be a big celebration.
5: Indeed. I want to have Captain Smith and Prime Minister Modi, our great friends. I really would like them to bear a celebratory plane.
3: Congress Chief Mallikarjun Kharge terms all polls illegal, demands dissolution of Lok Sabha and state assemblies. Thackeray's hold joint protest in Mumbai. Protests against CEC Gyanesh Kumar enter day 3 in Delhi. ISA activists march towards Jantar Mantar amid heavy police barricading and security deployment. The Indian Youth Congress also holds a candlelight march towards Jantar Mantar. Karnataka Chief Minister D.K. Shivkumar hits out at the BJP over the voter deletion row. In an exclusive India Today interview, he alleges misuse of Form 7 and targeting of voters. Shivkumar also alleges a big criminal conspiracy and says action must follow against those misusing the process. External Affairs Minister S. Jayashankar has spoken on the shifting global order, calling the US a lonelier power. He flagged growing global competition and China's rise. On Russia, Jayashankar says India's historic ties with Moscow remain unchanged despite the Ukraine conflict, and calls for an end to the conflict. India's golden boxing stars are speaking exclusively to India Today. Lavlina Borghain, Parveen Hooda and Ankush Pangal open up after their Asian Games gold-winning performances. We begin this bulletin with big breaking news coming in. It seems that former diplomat and Congress leader Manish Shankar Iyer has raised some questions regarding India's foreign policy. He has questioned the foreign policy that currently India is adopting. He is targeting especially India's Pakistan policy. In fact, Manishankar Iyer has said that this foreign policy currently seems to be merely transactional and is definitely not moral. While raising questions, he also said that we say that this is not an era of war, and then we go to war. He's referring to the fact that India and Pakistan had a war in between, and he's saying that India is telling everyone that this is not the era of war, but then goes ahead and is pursuing war.
6: We are being seen as hypocritical because we tell the world this is not an era of war, and then we go to war with Pakistan. We say that there should be diplomacy and dialogue. The only countries with which we don't have diplomacy and dialogue is Pakistan. And with China, we have annoyed them by joining Quad. And now even America is saying that Quad doesn't matter. So what kind of a diplomacy is this? It has nothing to do with our strategic autonomy. It has everything to do with trying to play both sides against the middle. This is transactional. It's not moral.
3: And joining us now is India Today's Rahul Gautam. Rahul, while Manishankar Iyer is known to have very strong opinions, he is a former diplomat as well. And it seems this time again, he thinks that India is trying to play both the sides, and somehow the foreign policy, according to him, is not moral.
7: Well, you rightly mentioned that Mr. Manishankar Iyer has got his own reading of the foreign policy of the incumbent regime, and it has been very critical of the fact that the manner in which India is dealing with its neighbors, particularly with China and Pakistan, and in the same context. He severely castigated the approach of Indian government, saying that on one hand we've been saying that this is not an era of war, but at the same time we went ahead and had a war with Pakistan. That he was referring to Operation Sindoor. Also, he said that we are not speaking much with China. We've already annoyed them by forming Quad with America. And at the same time, we are not serving our own interest, given the fact that America is saying that a Quad is no more relevant, for their interest. So, in a way, he's saying that our diplomacy is merely transactional. It is based on moments. It's very reactive, and it's not just moral. And in fact, he also described the approach as saying that it's a very hypocritical approach on the part of Indian regime. So expect now that this would evoke sharp reaction from the BJP, because we have seen in the past as well how the BJP has been latching upon the statements of Mr. Manishankar Iyer and always dragging Gandhi's and entire Congress party. And in fact, obviously, they would try to create a narrative which they've been building upon on these statements that the Congress party has a pro-Pakistan stance and has always been, furthering the interests of anti-national forces. So expect that a sharp reaction would be coming in from BJP leaders from any moment now.
3: Right. Thank you very much, Rahul, for those details. So more fodder for controversy for BJP. And now we bring you some big news about the Uttar Pradesh elections. Well, it seems that Congress and SP are at it again. All doesn't seem well within their alliance, as once again they're bickering over the seat sharing formula. This entire controversy is heating up now, as Congress now seems to be demanding 200 seats for Uttar Pradesh election 2027. Remember earlier we had heard the state president saying that they want 150, but now Congress seems to be saying that they want an equal share. So clearly this is putting the alliance under stress, as UP Congress is pushing for a bigger share. They're asking for equal share in Uttar Pradesh, as the UP Congress in charge says there should be equality in alliance.
8: किसने किया 150 का? मैंने तो 200 की बात की थी. मैं शुरू से कह रहा हूं, बराबर का सम्मान और बराबर की इज्जत, बराबर का हिस्सा. क्योंकि कांग्रेस पार्टी देश की सबसे पुरानी सबसे बड़ी पार्टी है. आजादी का आंदोलन कांग्रेस पार्टी ने लड़ा, आइडिया ऑफ इंडिया कांग्रेस का, और जितना भी आप मॉडर्न इंडिया देख रहे हैं वो कांग्रेस की देन है। किसने
3: And joining us now is India Today's Santosh Sharma. 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
3: 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Indian captain Smit Machar fought back, seriously injured and saved the flight and the passengers. Here is a special report on why Benjamin Netanyahu is calling Captain Machar a hero of Israel.
9: Routine flight, calm skies, then a body blow. Captain Smit Machar, the pilot of Israel-bound Fly Dubai flight FZ1073, has revealed chilling new details of the terrifying moments inside the cockpit. Speaking on a call with Israeli Prime Minister Benjamin Netanyahu, Machar, who was grievously injured, said the flight had begun normally. Smit said he was looking toward the front of the cockpit while his Omani co-pilot Al-Hamami prayed behind him. And he didn't look at him out of respect. Then, after several minutes, a heavy blow struck the back of his head. His first thought, the aircraft itself had suffered catastrophic damage. But the blows kept coming. That was when Machar realized his co-pilot was attacking him with the crash axe kept in cockpit for emergencies. The assault left his vision blurred, yet he sensed the aircraft plunging sharply. Captain Machar managed to open the door once. However, the radicalized Hamami shut the open door. Fighting through the pain, he mustered one final push to open the cockpit door, allowing passengers to regain control of the aircraft. One man, one door, one final push.
10: I had that one last fight left in me that, you know, call it personal or call it for people, but let's say I did it, that if I don't do it, I'm gonna die. And that's when I pushed against everything, I gave everything that I had. and just went for the door and opened the door, and thankfully people were waiting to pounce back, took over the control and...
9: Netanyahu called the Indian pilot a hero of the entire world for foiling the co-pilot's alleged attempt to crash the flight. Machar is currently undergoing treatment at a hospital in the UAE. The Israeli Prime Minister also invited him alongside Prime Minister Narendra Modi to light a flame on Israeli Independence Day.
5: I want to have Captain Smith and Prime Minister Modi, our great friends, I really would like them to bear a celebratory flame. It's our highest honor that we give in our Independence Day. It's usually reserved for Israeli citizens, but I think here in this case, all the citizens of Israel will embrace you. They do now and they will then too. So we hope to see you very soon in Israel.
9: Had it not been for Captain Smith Machar's bravery, West Asia would have plunged into a deeper crisis. Bureau Report, India Today.
3: Israeli government spokesperson David Mensah spoke to my colleague Shreya Kundu, detailing how Israel will extend a rare honor to Captain Smith for his bravery and that their government is investigating the incident of terrorism in detail to give a befitting reply soon. Listen in.
11: Mr. Mensah, thank you for joining us on India Today and a very good afternoon to you from India.
12: Good afternoon to you, Shreya, from Jerusalem.
11: Right. My first question to you, sir, right now would be, there's a conversation that the Prime Minister has had with the captain. He's heard the entire account from the captain about what happened. How is Israel viewing this terror attack now that it's been called so even by the UAE?
12: Well, there is still a feeling of relief and a miraculous feeling I can share with you in Israel today, because we could have been having a very difficult conversation now. We could have been talking about more than 170 people being killed, being murdered in this act of terror from this Omani pilot. Look, I was with the Prime Minister when he first heard about the exploits, about the heroic exploits of Captain Smith, and straight away, he picked up the phone to the cabinet secretary and he said to his cabinet secretary, we need to find an honor for this man. And last night, that honor was revealed, a very rare honor indeed from Israel's perspective, normally only reserved for Israel's heroes, Israeli citizen heroes. But today, being offered by my prime minister, Prime Minister Netanyahu, for Captain Smith, together with Prime Minister Narendra Modi, to come to Israel during Israel's Independence Day ceremony and light a celebratory torch. That is very much a supreme honor that this country can give, normally for Israeli citizens, but this time being offered to the hero, Captain Smith, and Prime Minister Modi.
11: It's a well-deserved honor, for sure. But just going back to the sequence of events that took place inside the cockpit, like you yourself said, it could have taken a turn for the worse. And the situation now has definitely been called a terror attack. So going forward with the probe and all that's revealed in it, how is Israel responding to it from a security perspective? What exactly are you planning to perhaps retaliate or even take action?
12: Well, the Prime Minister's made very clear that that investigation is ongoing. As you know, the Omani pilot is in UAE custody. There is questioning taking place there. Israel has confirmed that we have sent our own investigators to join that inquiry. And we will find out precisely the motives and who was behind this attack. The Prime Minister has also said, and he's made this no secret of this, that when it is revealed who sent this pilot to murder all of these passengers, the response, let me put it this way, they'll hear from Israel.
11: The Prime Minister has already called the Omani co-pilot, Al-Hamami, and that he's undergone Islamist radical indoctrination. And earlier in the week, when President Trump was in fact asked about whether there is a chance of Iran being involved in the entirety of this attack, he had said an investigation on that aspect has also been launched. Now, if There is evidence to confirm that. How will Israel respond?
12: Well, Israel knows precisely how to respond. You'll forgive me if I don't share that response with you today on India Today, but I will tell you that the Prime Minister has made crystal clear that if it is indeed found, we will find out. We will find out who is behind this terrorist attack, and the response will be forthcoming. Not a response which is about revenge, but a response which is about prevention. Now, just a day before this attack, on Tuesday of last week, the Prime Minister warned that Iran in particular and other terrorist organizations are trying their hardest to disrupt our general election campaign. You know, we have an election coming here on the 27th of October, very, very short time away. To be blunt, Israel's enemies don't want Prime Minister Netanyahu to win that election. They foresaw that 170 dead or 160 or so dead Israelis, together with the other members of the other people on that flight, the images and the catastrophe that would have entailed, that we were a mere moments away, would play very badly here in Israel. Thankfully, the miraculous work of Captain Smith, together with those frankly superhuman Israelis that stormed that cockpit, changed events around. But Israel has its eyes wide open when it comes to terrorism. We know that there are organizations trying to disrupt our election campaign, but the Prime Minister has made clear that this is a democracy. We are one of the smallest democracies in the world. We know that India, our great partner, is one of the largest democracies in the world, but the concept of one person, one vote will be upheld and our election will be held. But he warned Israelis that foreign terrorist forces and Iran are trying to disrupt this election campaign.
11: So if Iran's involvement is found, would we be anticipating an escalation in the ongoing war from your side?
12: Well, I won't share that with you live with your audience, but Israel knows when to defend itself and how to defend itself. It has proven that in the past. And the Prime Minister's made this clear. No matter where they are, no matter where they are hiding, Israel's long arm, its long arm, is able to reach anyone that seeks to threaten this country.
11: Now, Mr. Mansour, one question that has really been highlighted: how was an Omani pilot allowed in the first place to be flying a flight to Tel Aviv? Because Israel has that treaty already that only pilots or flying crew from friendly nations would be allowed within their territory. So was there a bit of a lapse on perhaps intel or even some sort of a conspiracy behind it that an Omani pilot was allowed to be in the cockpit in the first place?
12: Well, that is precisely the subject of the inquiry. Israel is certainly looking into that subject, as well as the UAE investigators. The Prime Minister just said on Thursday evening that it is that you are correct, that no pilots from countries that do not have diplomatic relations are supposed to fly here. So we will find out precisely what went wrong in this instance. Clearly, there's been a breach in that rule, and that's being looked into right now. But the Prime Minister has made clear that this was an attempt to break relations between Israel and the UAE, and that has categorically failed. Although there has been a brief pause in flights between our two countries, particularly on Fly Dubai, that was agreed between the Crown Prince of UAE together with our Prime Minister. But relations are stronger now than they have ever been. So that attempt to break the Abraham Accords, to break the good, friendly relations between Israel and the UAE, which serve as an example to the entire other countries in the Arab world, that has failed, and our relationship couldn't be stronger with our partners in the UAE.
11: So Israel does look at this act of terrorism as a threat to an extent and also an attempt to put at risk the Abraham Accords, especially at a time when we have been looking at an unstable West Asia.
12: Well, that's precisely what it was attempted to do, together with the attempt to disrupt our election campaign. You know, some people find this difficult to understand, but this is precisely the jihadi mentality. They want to engineer as much death and destruction as they possibly can before our election campaign. We here in Israel, unfortunately, have experience of this, particularly in the run-up to election campaigns, which is why the Prime Minister warned just the day before this incident that Iran and others, Hamas, the Houthis, Hezbollah, will try to disrupt this election campaign, will try to disrupt the Abraham Accords, will try to encourage other countries not to sign up for peaceful relations with this country, for diplomatic relations with this country. But in this act, they have failed categorically.
11: Will the Israeli government be taking any action against Fly Dubai so far?
12: Well, we're inquiring exactly what happened and how the circumstances came to come about that this Omani pilot, this perpetrator, was a co-pilot on that aeroplane, because as the Prime Minister has made clear, that is a breach of our regulations, because we've made clear that no pilots from countries without diplomatic relations with this country are supposed to be flying into this country. So that's precisely what the inquiry is looking into right now.
11: Right. Mr. Mansour, my last question to you. India has been extremely vocal about the need for a co-joined effort at the global level to fight terrorism. And this is globally speaking. We have ourselves faced terrorist activities for years to come, and that is why we've been so vocal about it. Will Israel be also stepping up and perhaps, you know, supporting this particular demand that more efforts be put into counterterrorism on a global level, now that we've seen such an act that's thankfully been averted, but it was a great attempt at a terror attack at Israel?
12: Look, I'm not betraying any secrets when I tell you that action that Israel has taken has saved the lives of many, many Indian nationals, which is one of the reasons why the relationship between our two prime ministers is as close as it is, and the reason why the Prime Minister Netanyahu asked Prime Minister Modi to accept that invitation together with Captain Smith to light that celebratory torch on our independence day. We do have very, very close defensive relations. There have been recent revelations that Israel has played a key role in defending India, together with our defense know-how, but also together with our technological know-how. We're saving Indian lives. But that relationship is two-way as well. And I, for one, remember Prime Minister Modi, just a few months ago, stepping down from his aeroplane when he arrived in Israel, and he brought almost the entire Knesset, Israel's parliament, Prime Minister Modi, brought them almost to tears when he shared the great close relationship that Prime Minister Modi has together with our Prime Minister and together with our two peoples. There is a huge place in the heart of Israelis for India. We value the partnership between our two countries. It saves Indian lives, but it also saves Israeli lives as well. And that's why our relationship is growing and growing all the time.
11: Right. Mr. Mansour, thank you so much for speaking to us and for, in fact, addressing all of those questions that are still mounting as to what action shall Israel be taking against the airlines, as well as with regards to the terror activity.
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0: Future wars are being wargamed in the skies of Rajasthan. Wars being fought today and perhaps wars of the future. And they will be very different from the traditional employment of AIRPA. Platforms and technologies are changing in midst of conflict. Hello and welcome to a special edition of Battle Cry. I'm Gaurav Sawant. Air forces of seven friendly nations, Australia, United States, United Arab Emirates, France, Germany, Sri Lanka and Bangladesh have joined the Indian Air Force for exercise Tarang Shakti. More than 30 additional countries are attending exercise Tarang Shakti as observers. What's very interesting as part of this edition of Tarang Shakti, the US fifth generation stealth fighter jet, the F-35A. These fighter jets are participating in exercise Tarang Shakti for the first time, the fifth generation stealth fighters. The IAF has fielded its entire inventory from the Rafales to the Mirage 2000s, from the Jaguar deep penetration strike aircraft to the Tejas light combat aircraft, MiG-29 air superiority fighters and Su-30 MKIs, the air dominance fighters. Major combat and military aviation platforms taking part in this exercise from overseas. They include the F-35 Lightning IIs, the Rafales of the French Air Force, F-16s, A-400M, the Atlas, four-engine turboprop military transport aircraft, and of course, which this aircraft combines the tactical and strategic airlift capabilities, then the MRTT, multi-role aerial refueling and transport aircraft. These have been derived from the Airbus A330-200 Warhorse, of course, in different configurations. The C-130, the C-130J, then the KC-30A Hercules. And this is a specialized multi-role aerial refueling tanker and tactical transport aircraft variant developed, again, from the iconic C-130 Hercules platform. All of these are part of this exercise. The U.S. Pacific Air Force is participating with six F-35A Lightning IIs assigned to the 13th Fighter Squadron at Misawa Air Base in Japan. The U.S. is also bringing one KC-135R Stratotanker assigned to the 909th Air Refueling Squadron, again in Japan. The exercise is more than just a display of AIRPA, more than just an air show. The Air Force's are seeing heavy action in different theaters of war, and they are conducting combined training. Their aim is to develop a shared understanding of multinational operations. Before I get you more on exercise Tarang Shakti, let's listen in to Air Marshal Ashutosh Deekshit, Vice Chief of Air Staff, on these exercises.
1: Tarang Shakti 26, the next logical step. But Tarang Shakti is not an aircraft display alone. It is about what happens when these aircraft operate together along with who are behind these machines. The world around us, as you know, is changing very, very rapidly. The character of warfare is changing. Recent conflicts have demonstrated the importance of precision, speed, integrated air defense, unmanned systems, electronic warfare, information dominance, space-enabled capabilities, and the ability to bring all this together in a multi-domain operation.
0: And joining me now on this special edition of Battle Cry, amongst the finest voices on military aviation, Air Marshal Anil Chopra, a veteran Mirage 2000 fighter pilot and strategic advisor, Society of Indian Defense Manufacturers, Air Marshal Sanjeev Kapoor, a geopolitical and defense expert, and of course, my colleague Sandeep Unnithan, again, a keen aviation enthusiast. Air Marshal Chopra, the Indian Air Force fighters, they've flown both against and alongside U.S. Air Force, including the F-35s and similar drills overseas. How is Tarang Shakti different? Will we learn more about stealth fighter operations in our environment?
2: Gaurav, always a pleasure to be with you on Battle Cry. And I must mention that, yes, we have flown against the F-35s, whether it was in exercise pitch black in Australia or red flag in the USA. And we have seen the F-35A fly here in the air show in Aero India last year. But this is the first time any fifth generation aircraft of any class is going to take part in an exercise organized by Indian Air Force on Indian soil. So this is an area which everybody is looking forward to. Of course, there'll be the F-16s, the Rafales of the French Air Force and UAE. So you have a large number of other aircraft, including the MTPA and the other contenders who are perhaps going to vie for our MTA projects, etc. But the main thing is that we are going to see how we're going to engage a fifth generation aircraft. We know that in another, across the northern border, we have the Chinese already having over 400 fifth generation aircraft. Now, whether this aircraft will be using the F-35A, will be using some kind of Bloomberg lens to increase the radar cross section so that we do not have the real properties of the stealth, or how much of the exercises we'll be having total stealth available on the F-35 for particular exercises. But okay, this exercise, Tarang Shakti 2, there is going to see large force engagement. There'll be one-to-one combats. There will be day and night exercise. It's a triennial exercise. Last one held 2 years back, though it had to be done a year earlier than that. And this is an exercise that the young pilots, new crew of all the countries are looking forward. Some of these people, have already met them here when they were transiting through Delhi, some of them. And I find a great amount of excitement, great amount of learning for all these people, also for the administrative staff to manage a big exercise like this in Jodhpur, and for the technical people to maintain. Of course, we have great experience in Aero India, where maintaining large number of aeroplanes has been possible.
0: Though this is very exciting, no doubt, but Air Marshal Kapoor, what do we gain with the F-35s part of tactical mission flying off an Indian airbase? Do we learn more about where we stand vis-a-vis a fifth-generation U.S. stealth fighter?
3: See, good evening to you, Gaurav, and to the fellow panelists, and to Air Marshal Chopra. It's always a pleasure to be on the show. The fifth-generation, like he just mentioned, are flying for the first time. It is for the first time the Indian radars, be it the ground radars, be it the airborne radars, be it our ecosystem, our sensor shooters, our fourth to four and a half generation fighters, would be flying alongside a fifth generation. So how does a fifth generation appear in a large force engagement formation? How does it operate while operating? These things would be seen firsthand by our operators. Of course, they would not transmit the original frequencies, or they would be using the radars, which are actually not used in combat. But not besides, you remember, I did a program a couple of times with you when an F-35 was struck in Trivandrum.
0: Yes.
3: The kind of guarding that was required to be done.
0: A pilot sat there at all times.
3: Each and every part of F-35 is a sensor, including the surface. So when our people, when we are developing our own AMCA, when our own engineers, pilots, and technicians see this aircraft close end, they would understand what is it all about. See, in Aero India, a handful of people get an access. I don't think so they allow anybody to be in the cockpit, leave aside going near.
0: True.
3: But here, it is operating right from your base. So Americans have, in my appreciation, a strategy where they want to promote this aircraft before we have taken a final decision. So that's why they sent it for an exercise. Also, they have an aggressive squadron in U.S., when we have seen F-16s fighting against another F-16. The Turkish

0: So the aggressive force in US has F-16. Now there
1: Okay.
0: may be a situation wherein a fifth generation, both like Marshal Chopra said, will be having in no time, say by next year, our Western adversary and Northern adversary may have a fifth generation
1: True.
0: fighter.
1: True, no, but that's very interesting that you mentioned that it will be going up against maybe a Su-30 MKI or a Mirage 2000 or an LCA. And how are we comparing with our adversaries getting the FGFAs? Sandeep, can we look at these exercises as capability demonstration by the US when it comes to the F-35s or the French when it comes to Rafales? Is there a sales pitch in this? Because India is now focusing on own AMCA while we go in for additional Rafales.
2: Well, Gaurav, there's no doubt about it. This is one of the most concerted US pushes to get India interested in the F-35 fifth generation stealth aircraft. Now, the offer was made by President Donald Trump to Prime Minister Modi at the White House in February of 2025. But a lot of water has flown down the Ganges and the Potomac since then. India-US ties in October 2026 are not what they were a year and a half ago. And,
1: Yes.
2: you know, the F-35 now comes with a lot of strings attached to it. You can't integrate your own weapons. You don't have access to the software codes. And the most important part about it, there are political conditionalities attached to it. And that's one of the reasons that if you see all of India's fighter buys in this century have been with countries that we have a very big political relationship with, countries that we trust. France,
1: Russia,
2: for instance, and the
1: France,
2: Russian
1: yeah.
2: Federation. The US has, of course, supplied us engines for the fighter aircraft, but we've not bought any American fighters until now. We've looked at the F-16, the F-15, we've looked at the F-18, but we haven't bought any of those aircraft for various reasons of price and, most importantly, the political equation with the United States. Now, the F-35 coming to India is a very big deal. You know, this is not just one aircraft at an aero show or one aircraft stuck at Trivandrum as it was last year. Six aircraft coming in for a multinational exercise is a very big
1: True.
2: message.
1: No, very interesting. And Air Marshal Chopra, this exercise should help us better understand the working of a fifth-generation fighter jet in a near-combat simulated scenario, because the IAF may not get to see the classified envelope, as both you and Air Marshal Kapoor mentioned. But does this help us better understand how we deal with the Chinese fifth-generation fighter jet, the ones that the Chinese Air Force, PLA-AF, operates, and the ones they'll give to Pakistan?
3: Undoubtedly, Gaurav, but let me first tell you that whether F-35 is an offer is a big question mark. You know, they had earlier, Turkey was part of the F-35 program, but because they had S-400s,
1: S-400.
3: they were removed from the program. If that is what they'll do to a NATO member, then you can imagine the importance. And even when such a offer was made by President Trump last year, it was more or less an off-the-cuff remark. No professional interactions had taken place at working levels. So therefore, whether F-35 is an offer, it remains a question mark, because we are not going to let go of S-400s. In fact, we are going to invest in more S-400s, and therefore, whether F-35 will ever be on offer. I also
1: Yes.
3: agree with Sandeep that letting the Americans get into our fighter ecosystem, most analysts, all of us, feel that it should not be done, because there are end-use issues with the Americans, and therefore, subsequently, if we were to have one, they could put restrictions for us to use against a particular adversary. So therefore, on that count, F-35 or any fighter from the American side, it remains a question mark. But as far as training is concerned, absolutely. You know, ground-based radars, air traffic controllers, pilots in the air, the RAAWC will be flying, refuelers will be flying. Everybody, all the sensors will be active, and they will be looking at this aircraft, very, very closely. Even on the ground, there will be access. Now, we have in the Aero India, some of our senior officers have got into the cockpit, but certainly
1: Yes.
3: now there'll be technicians and engineers. Everybody will get to see. And in the air, there will be a lot of learning value. You will be, different types of radars, airborne radars, whether they'll be able to see the F-35 or not, and what range will they see. all that is going to

0: add to a great training value for
1: that security envelope. That's a very interesting point that you bring, and let me get M. Ashil Kapoor to elaborate on it. Tarang Shakti, M. Ashil Kapoor, as you were mentioning, would also be an eye-opener or a great learning experience for our surface-to-air missile systems, our own radar systems, the IACCS systems. How far can we detect a stealth fighter? At what distance can we engage a stealth fighter? But is there a scenario where, you know, we have our S-400s or our Kusha, our IACCS versus an S-35? NF-35.
2: See, all these things which you're asking must have been factored in the pre-exercise meetings. Because like Marshal Chopra said, the Turkish Turkey being a part of NATO was initially being thought of given F-35, which later when they bought in S-400s from Russia, there's a lobby in US which said that all the information and the envelope and the other frequency bands would be made available to the Russians. With the S-400 will capture that. So the Americans have still not finally decided to sell F-35s to Turkey, though the offer is on. But you are absolutely right, because when our AWACS, our ground radars, our the aircraft which are flying in the formation, when our own IACCS, which would be controlling this exercise, would be able to discern how to detect a fifth-generation fighter, what are the nuances, how... So this information and this knowledge firsthand will help if and when our adversary gets the fifth generation. So to take that knowledge back firsthand, I feel this is the biggest takeaway from this exercise. The first campaign, campaign on 28th February 2026, with the U.S. and Israeli forces overtook at on Iran this year, had 300 aeroplanes, and it was led by 40 F-22s and F-35s. They are the spear edge. Yes. So any ingress for the first time would be led by the fifth generation, and six of them together flying in their own airspace, I'm sure will give valuable lessons to all our people who are associated with aviation.
1: Oh, absolutely. And it's so fascinating that the F-35 stealth fighters or the F-22s, they go in first, as you said, the tip of the spear, and they go and destroy enemy air defenses or suppress enemy air defenses. And then the fourth generation and 4.5 generation fighters go in larger numbers. Sandeep, so great education for air warriors, for fighter pilots, for air defense, for ATC, because I don't think we've even carried out an exercise with the Russian Su-57s either.
3: Well, absolutely, Gaurav. You know, the fact is that the Su-57 has never exercised with the Air Force. That is a fact. We have the Su-57 on offer, but there's still, you know, the Indian Air Force has not made up its mind on that. We are, of course, focused on developing the AMCA, but, you know, that is still more than a decade away, a decade from full squadron integration and induction. That is where the F-35 comes in. It's been spoken of as a Western alternative, a Western fifth generation fighter alternative. But for political reasons, this is going to be a very, very sensitive buy. But in the interim, it's a good opportunity for the Indian Air Force to look at a fifth generation fighter aircraft very closely, because you have to the north an adversary that has over 500 fifth generation fighter aircraft.
1: True.
3: That is the PLAAF, and of course Pakistan, there's a possibility Pakistan could get fifth generation fighters as well. These exercises will give the Air Force a chance to look at what kind of threat it would be facing. You know, like I said, it's one thing to see an aircraft at a air show. It's another thing to see it in a frontline fighter base, fly with it, take a close look at it, fly with it, fly against it, realize your vulnerabilities. It allows you to both defend against fifth generation fighter aircraft and, of course, think of what it could do when it's on your side as well. So it's a very important exercise.
1: So, I'm sure Tarang Shakti,
3: taking a very close look at the F-35.
1: Oh, absolutely. And Air Marshal Chopra, how much of future wars will be fought by fighter jets like F-35, stealth fighters, and their BVR, beyond visual range missiles? And how much? Because one, we are talking about this Iran-US war. The other, when this exercise talks about future wars or current wars where warfare is changing, how much of it would be unmanned combat aerial vehicles, swarm drones, missiles and rockets, all a part of a kill chain, sir?
0: You know, firstly, let me also mention, Gaurav, that today in the world, the best fifth-generation aircraft remains F-35. It is the best fifth-generation aircraft. And therefore, any exercise with the F-35 is an important exercise, because if we do not know much about Su-57 in actual exercise, it's very good for displays, but we do not know its stealth capability. These F-35 is our radar cross-section is less than that of a ping pong ball. You know, you can imagine the size. I mean, it's a few thousand times lesser radar cross section than a Rafale stroke Su-30. So that is the kind of aircraft you are exercising with. Yes, the future combat stealth is going to be very important for a manned aircraft. You know, if you see the future aircraft, whether the FCAS, GCAP, whether it's the F-47 of the Americans, whether it's the sixth-generation aeroplanes of the Chinese, all have a man in the cockpit still. Though all of them will be MUMT, that means they will be carrying drones as wingmen along with them, or leading ahead for dangerous missions. So
1: manned-unmanned combination moving together.
0: Correct. And but drones have done exceedingly well. They're a great low-cost offensive solution. All countries, including India, investing hugely in offensive drones, whether it's kamikaze or even for ISR. And this is going to be a great combination of manned and drone combinations. The tasks will be divided between the two. Man will continue to be in the loop. That's a general consensus among the strategists and the aviators all over the world, that man cannot be. In fact, that has been said in the recent Xi Jinping, and Trump also talked about this, that we must keep the man in the loop. So therefore, it's going to be a big exercise. First time we're going to do an exercise with a fifth generation aircraft. And I see a lot of learning lessons coming out in the debriefs that take place in Jodhpur.
1: Very interesting. That man will be required, that fighter pilot will be required to be in the cockpit of the fighter jet, even though future wars will have more of a fighter plane and an unmanned combat aerial vehicle moving simultaneously, twinning in operations, MUMT, as you said, man-unmanned teams operating together. Air Marshal Kapoor, but the Ukraine war has shown us technology is changing so rapidly in this battlefield. Drones as weapons, drones as communication, drones as your eye in the sky, Starlink or low Earth orbiting satellites guiding this warfare. So instead of these very massive, expensive fifth generation fighter jets, can we make our own FGFA instead of buying a couple of squadrons and focus more on drones and missiles, both capabilities where we are trying to make big inroads? Can that help us cover this gap?
2: I'll just take a minute to add to what Air Marshal Chopra just said. For your viewers, 40 countries are participating in Tarang Shakti. Just see how the stature of our country's air force is growing. 8 have brought in aeroplanes, 32 countries have sent in observers, and there is a request from another 30 countries with the Indian Air Force to participate in joint exercises. I always say our adversaries in all the wars from now had better equipment, better fighters, better radars than us. But in the end, it is the man behind the machine which calls. When Abhinandan shot down F-16 from a MiG-21, and you see the composure of Abhinandan when he was taken a POW. Nowhere in the world can you be taught how to, training be given, how to conduct yourself when you're taken a prisoner of war. Our people are so well trained, and that's why everybody wants to come in and train with us. Now, coming specifically to your question, the drones are in a phase wherein the Russia-Ukraine war is this test bed for the drone, like Shahed-136, which had created a havoc in this ongoing conflict, is undergoing large amount of changes in Russia. So in my appreciation, drones would be essential. In, I think so, next 10 to 15 years, you cannot take away manned fighters. You cannot go away with them.
1: So but the next decade, decade and a half, you can't do away with the fighter pilot.
2: You cannot. Because we would not have reached...
1: Sandeep, the last 30 seconds I have on this part of the show, I quickly want to get you in. India, very firm that we will push ahead with our own fifth generation fighter jet, advanced medium combat aircraft. But is there an effort to lure us with either the Su-57 and the F-35? And would we need to as a stopgap, given what our adversary on the north and the west seem to be getting?
3: Well, Gaurav, India has a mixed fleet. There are various reasons for that. You have the Su-30s, which make up the backbone of the fighter fleet, over 270 of them. You have the Rafale, which makes the thin edge of that, thin tip of that fighting spear, which is the qualitative edge that comes with these aircraft. And of course, the Air Force wants more Rafales over the next decade. And you have the large mass of aircraft, which are the LCA Mark 1s, Mark 1 Alphas, and Mark 2s, and beyond, and going on, leading on to the AMCA, which is still some time away. This is essentially the mix that the Indian Air Force is going to be looking at. Where the F-35 features in this, that again is a huge call that both the Air Force and the political leadership have to take. That is it worth our while to buy a fifth generation fighter aircraft, which means getting into a relationship with the United States for decades, 20 or 30 years. And, you know, all fighter purchases, Gaurav, are political decisions. The Indian Air Force will recommend, a certain platform based on, technical parameters. But finally, it is going to be a political call that the political leadership of India will have to take, whether this fits our foreign policy requirements, whether it gives us the kind of leeway, whether it balances out with our own requirements.
1: Or more importantly, our national security requirement, given the way warfare is changing, you need to have your own manufacturing bases. The wars are no longer short, sharp and sweet. They could go on for years and years, as we're seeing in most of the battle theaters, where you need your own fighter planes, you need your own fighter jet engines, you need your own manufacturing capabilities. Perhaps that's a debate for another time. I want to thank Air Marshal Chopra, Air Marshal Kapoor and Sandeep Unnithan for joining me here on this part of Battle Cry, where we talk about Tarang Shakti and what India stands to gain from carrying out an exercise with the US fifth generation fighter jet and other air forces and their weapons of war. Many thanks for watching. News and updates continue on India Today. 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
1: Good evening and welcome to India Today. I'm Anjali Istwal. Let's take a look at the top headlines of the day. Congress chief Mallikarjun Kharge terms all polls illegal, demands dissolution of Lok Sabha and state assemblies. Thackeray's hold joint protest in Mumbai. Protests against CEC Gyanesh Kumar enter day 3 in Delhi. ISA activists march towards Jantar Mantar amid heavy police barricading and security deployment. The Indian Youth Congress also holds a candlelight march towards Jantar Mantar. Karnataka Chief Minister D.K. Shivkumar hits out at the BJP over the voter deletion row. In an exclusive interview to India Today, he alleges misuse of Form 7 and targeting of voters. Shivkumar also alleges a big criminal conspiracy and says action must follow against those misusing the process. Israel Prime Minister Netanyahu speaks to Captain Smit Machar on video call. Captain Smit narrates horrific cockpit ordeal. Indian Embassy in UAE says Indian Braveheart recovering well and remains under excellent medical care. External Affairs Minister S. Jaishankar has spoken on the shifting global order, calling the US a lonelier power. He flags growing global competition and China's rise on Russia. Jaishankar says India's historic ties with Moscow remain unchanged despite the Ukraine conflict and calls for an end to the conflict. India's golden boxing stars are speaking exclusively to India Today. Lovina Borghain, Parveen Hooda and Ankush Pangal open up after their Asian Games gold-winning performances. We begin this bulletin with the controversy of the CEC Gyanesh Kumar and how the opposition is now continuing to attack and make it a political issue. So it seems the BJP is now lashing out at Mallikarjun Kharge over his illegal poll remark. Remember, Mallikarjun Kharge had said that the polls have been illegal because they have been rigged, and he called all polls illegal, including the Lok Sabha polls. Replying to that, the Union Minister of Parliamentary Affairs, Kiran Rijiju, has said that, are you an illegal MP, Kharge-ji? So this is a question that he is asking, and he's also said that, is Rahul Gandhi, the leader of Congress, an illegal MP if the Lok Sabha polls are illegal? So Kiran Rijiju is attacking Mallikarjun Kharge and saying, stop insulting Samvidhan or the Constitution. In fact, other BJP leaders have also jumped into the controversy, and there have been tweets about the fact that they're accusing that Congress's mental balance has been affected by its constant losses, and the BJP is saying that Congress is acting like unhinged madmen.
2: Aaj desh jo chal raha hai, wo illegal इलेक्शन पे चल रहा है मोदी इलीगल प्राइम मिनिस्टर शाह इलीगल मिनिस्टर और जितने भी अब चीफ मिनिस्टर्स बने कहां के भी वो सब इलीगल सबको डिसॉल्व करना इलेक्शन कराना और बैलेट पे इलेक्शन कराना.
1: And joining us now is India Today's Piyush Mishra. Piyush, of course, this was a comment that was extremely controversial, and as was expected, BJP is going all guns blazing.
3: So that's right, Anjali. What Kiran Rijiju, Union Parliament Affairs Minister, is coming out and saying is that stop insulting the Constitution, and he has got a post where he says and asks from Mallikarjun Kharge, are you an illegal MP, Kharge ji? Is Rahul Gandhi an illegal MP? Are Chief Minister of Tamil Nadu, Karnataka, Kerala, Punjab, Jammu and Kashmir, Himachal Pradesh, Jharkhand are illegal? stop insulting the Constitution of India. And that is the comment coming from Parliament Affairs Minister Kiran Rijiju during the time when the Congress party is raising questions over the functioning of the Election Commission of India. Remember that this comment is also coming out at a time when Mallikarjun Kharge did a press conference where he said that everything in this country is illegal. The elections are illegal. The Prime Minister election is also illegal. In fact, Homeless Summit is also illegal. So, when you question, government has come up with this sharp attack on Mallikarjun Kharge, and Parliament Affairs Minister, is asking, is legal professional Rahul Gandhi's appointment also illegal?
1: Right, thank you, Piyush, for all those details. Now, the SIR battle is turning into a wider political face-off over the Election Commission. In Mumbai, Uddhav and Raj Thackeray came together for a joint protest, marking a rare show of opposition unity. Protests have also intensified in Delhi, with opposition parties raising questions over the electoral process. The BJP has hit back, accusing the opposition of selectively targeting the poll body. Take a look at this report for more.

0: political war over SIR is heating up by the hour. Mumbai witnessed a rare show of opposition unity on Sunday as Thackeray cousins Raj and Uddhav came together on the streets, targeting the chief election commissioner.
1: पण मेक इन इंडियामध्ये हुकूमशहा सुद्धा जर आपल्या देशात बनणार असेल तर त्याला या देशातच जाळून टाकण्यासाठी आज आम्ही उभे राहिलेलो आहोत. बाकी सगळं मेक इन इंडिया ठीक आहे.
0: After the Congress-led protests in Mumbai, the Shiv Sena, UBT and MNS joined hands for a massive joint march, alleging irregularities in the electoral process and stepping up the demand for the CEC's resignation. Congress and the NCP-SP leaders also joined the stir. But the political temperature isn't rising only in Maharashtra. In Delhi, Aam Aadmi Party and the left parties too hit the streets, protesting against the SIR exercise and stepping up its attack on the election commission.
2: ये वोट का सवाल है. ये जो सब यंग लोग हैं जो पदस्थ, इनका वोट का अगर चोरी होती है जैसे हो रहा है फॉर्म 6 के द्वारा, क्या होगा इस देश की जनवाद का? हम सब दिमागी नक्सल है और दिमागी संगी राज कर रहे हैं, दिमागी अपराधी राज कर रहे हैं.
0: Three women journalists have also alleged that police sexually harassed them during October 3rd protest at Jantar Mantar, prompting a crime branch probe. And in Hyderabad, the AIMIM chief Asaduddin Oaisi launched a fresh offensive. He has accused the BJP and the RSS workers of filing false forms, 7 objections, and has demanded action from the Election Commission and the Telangana Chief Electoral Officer.
3: BJP aur Sangh Parivar ke log form 7 dalkar namon ko delete karana chahti hai. 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
3: नाटक खत्म नहीं हुआ तो याद रखो दिल्ली के जंतर मंतर में जो मंतर नहीं पड़े वो मंतर हम हैदराबाद की रोड पर और गली कूचों में कर देंगे.
0: The sharpest political escalation has come from the Congress president. Mallikarjun Kharge has called recent elections illegal and has demanded the dissolution of the Lok Sabha and state assemblies.
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0: And amid this political slugfest, the NHRC has taken cognizance of allegations involving the participation of minor children in the recent Mumbai protest and has directed Mumbai police to examine digital evidence and investigate the matter. The SIR battle is no longer just an electoral issue. It has become a full-blown political war over the Election Commission itself. And with both sides digging in, the question now is, who blinks first? With Bureau Report, India Today.
6: Karnataka Chief Minister D.K. Shivkumar has hit out at the BJP over the voter deletion row. In an exclusive India Today interview, he alleged misuse of Form 7 and targeting of voters. D.K. Shivkumar also alleged a big criminal conspiracy and said action must follow against those misusing the process.
7: India Today has done an investigation in Bengaluru, especially in Alsuru, sir, where we have found out that in a family of 32 members, 8 voters from the same family have been targeted. And they allege that just because they were Muslims, they have been targeted by one of the local BJP leaders in that particular area, sir. How do you see this particular development?
8: See, you all know that we all are fighting for the right. Our leader, Shri Rahul Gandhi and Mallikarjun Kharge, took up this issue in Bangalore. You are telling Karnataka, Bangalore. This is not Bangalore. In the entire country and the entire part of the state, this type of misuse by the BJP workers has been exposed. Why I went to the Election Commission office was, I have made a thorough investigation before all of you have done. My team, my political team, my personal team, and my official team, all have gone and inquired about it. More than lakhs of forms have been printed in Delhi, in different part. Even those who gave this form number 7, they also doesn't know. It has been given to the local assembly segment leaders and the state leaders. These state leaders have given to the assembly segment leaders and they have asked just to sign and given. Some of them have signed 100, 200, 300, 30, 40 and given. They doesn't know what they are doing. They doesn't know names. Some of them are not in the assembly constituency also. Some of them not. Now already about leader of the opposition and the BJP leaders have admitted that there is nothing fault in it. That means they also have been admitted that these forms have been brought and given to them. So already by knowing that, the Election Commission has already given an instruction that you have to delete names only after a thorough inquiry. And a series of meetings has been conducted in Delhi also. Though the State Election Commission tried to convince me and send me, I know what they do. So ultimately we did not yield. As a chief minister of the state, it is my bound duty to protect all every section of the voters. They are not looking only minorities. They are looking at the backward class, scheduled caste, lower upper caste. That is why the Election Commission also, after in the midnight, which they have received, they said a thorough investigation has to be done to facilitate them that whose names are being deleted can apply for enrollment at any point of time. And they have already said that even all the eligible, including the people are sleeping with, who doesn't have a house also, who has a see, beside the above, booth level camps shall be organized to facilitate submission of application for enrollment, local level outreach, sweep activities, regular press briefings, and suitable platforms to ensure that every eligible citizen need awareness of the opportunity to be get. And they have said that even the application for enrollment, special camps may also be organized, such as enrollment of people living in night shelters, labor colonies, as well for the homeless and marginalized person. That means all this section. They were targeting all this section because all these sections are the part of, in the history, they vote for the Congress party. They are trying to target all this party, poor people.
7: The traditional voters of Congress.
8: Traditional voters of the Congress party, and they are doing it. Now they are going to the DG. They are going to the police officer. Don't take action on their political workers. Let they themselves declare that, yes, we have done, we have given. So let they are poor workers of the BJP. They doesn't know. These are the culprits. They are the culprits. Senior culprits who have been engaged, printed and all. So we will not leave at this stage. there is a procedure. Many FIRs have been filed, and the Election Commission will have to look into detail. The BROs will have to look into all these things. When they found that already they have collected back thousands of lakhs of applications bank, some of them are afraid and they have taken back. Now all the BROs, BLOs know about it. So now they should give all those documents and they should file a case legally as per the law of this country.
6: Less than 48 hours to the Dharapuram bipole, and the contest has already left the manifesto behind. An AIADMK dharna outside the police station complained that children were put on a campaign stage and a body-shaming row. These issues are in focus as the voters will be exercising their franchise soon. Take a look at this news report.

0: All eyes are on the bipoles in Tamil Nadu on Tuesday. The campaign has turned personal. Star campaigners are in the field before the silent period kicks in. Tensions grip Dharapuram after AIADMK cadres staged dharna outside the Dharapuram police station following the detention of their rural district secretary Selvakumar for alleged cash transport. AIADMK workers and former legislators gathered at the site raising slogans and alleging that the police were acting in favour of the ruling TVK. AIADMK also targeted Vijay and chanted the name of actress Trisha. Meanwhile, a complaint has been filed with the poll panel against Tamil Nadu LOP Udayanidhi Stalin for bringing children to his poll rally. A massive war of words has broken out between DMK and TVK following Stalin's shocking body-shaming comment on TVK candidate Satya Bama.
1: Makkalana, neengale, ippo enna solli koopidringa? 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
0: Chief Minister Vijay slammed the DMK chief, accusing him of mocking a woman. Vijay even lashed out at opposition leaders and asserted that he would not tolerate any ill speak about any woman.
2: Stalin sir vandaru enna pestu ponaru nama sagodari Satya Bama avargala adu kaadu kuduthe kekka mudiyadhu. என்ன பத்தி என்ன வேணாலும் பேசுங்க, நான் அதை தாங்கிக்கிறேன், நான் அதை பொறுத்துப்பேன். ஆனா நம்ம சகோதரிய பத்தியோ, நம்ம வீட்டுல இருக்க அம்மா அக்கா தங்கிகளை பத்தி நீங்க பேசுனீங்கன்னா நான் சும்மா இருக்க மாட்டேன்.
0: As the war of words rages on, by-elections in Madurantakam and Dharapuram assembly constituencies will be the first test for the Vijay government after the poll win in May. Bureau Report, India Today.
3: And now we bring you breaking news. This is related to the incident in the Fly Dubai flight where the passenger, Thali Berkovich Mains, is recalling the cockpit horror. Remember, she is the passenger who first spotted the incident and alerted the rest of the crew and the passengers to what was happening inside the cockpit. She said that they were murdering the pilot. This is what she shouted and alerted the rest of them. The passenger recalls the moments of Fly Dubai cockpit attack and shares it. She says that she saw the captain being attacked and immediately raised an alarm. She screamed for help and she said that it was the Indian pilot's heroism that saved the passengers as he managed to open the door. She in fact says that it was a chain of miracles that saved that flight. Listen to what she's saying.
4: והיינו בטיסת קונקשן בחזרה לארץ, שהתחילה כמו כל טיסה רגילה. והבת שלי, נינה, היא בת שש, היא הראה אותי שהיא התחלה לשירותים, וליוויתי אותה, היא קטנה, חיכיתי לה בחוץ. ומפה, באמת, הייתי בזמן הנכון, במקום הנכון, ועם האנשים הנכונים. נינה הייתה בתוך תא השירותים, ומרוב עוצמת הלחץ וההלם, אני פשוט שרתי אותה שם, והיא זעקה לעזרה.
3: A Fly Dubai flight bound for Israel, a sudden blow in the cockpit, and a co-pilot allegedly trying to crash the plane. Indian captain Smith Machar fought back, seriously injured, and saved the flight. Here is a special report on why Benjamin Netanyahu is calling Captain Machar a hero of Israel.
5: Routine flight, calm skies, then a body blow. Captain Smith Machar the pilot of Israel-bound Fly Dubai flight FZ1073 has revealed chilling new details of the terrifying moments inside the cockpit. Speaking on a call with Israeli Prime Minister Benjamin Netanyahu, Machar, who was grievously injured, said the flight had begun normally. Smith said he was looking toward the front of the cockpit while his Omani co-pilot Al-Hamami prayed behind him. And he didn't look at him out of respect. Then, after several minutes, a heavy blow struck the back of his head. His first thought, the aircraft itself had suffered catastrophic damage. But the blows kept coming. That was when Machar realized his co-pilot was attacking him with the crash axe kept in cockpit for emergencies. The assault left his vision blurred, yet he sensed the aircraft plunging sharply. Captain Machar managed to open the door once. However, the radicalized Hamami shut the open door. Fighting through the pain, he mustered one final push to open the cockpit door, allowing passengers to regain control of the aircraft. One man, one door, one final push.
6: I had that one last fight left in me that, you know, call it personal or call it for people, but let's say I did it, that if I don't do it, I'm gonna die. And that's when I pushed against everything. I gave everything that I had and just went for the door and opened the door. And thankfully, people were waiting to pounce back, took over the control and...
5: Netanyahu called the Indian pilot a hero of the entire world for foiling the co-pilot's alleged attempt to crash the flight. Machar is currently undergoing treatment at a hospital in the UAE. The Israeli Prime Minister also invited him alongside Prime Minister Narendra Modi to light a flame on Israeli Independence Day.
7: I want to have Captain Smith and Prime Minister Modi, our great friends, I really would like them to bear a celebratory flame. It's our highest honor that we give in our Independence Day. It's usually reserved for Israeli citizens, but I think here in this case, all the citizens of Israel will embrace you. They do now and they will then too. So we hope to see you very soon in Israel.
5: Had it not been for Captain Smith Machar's bravery, West Asia would have plunged into a deeper crisis. Bureau Report, India Today.
3: External Affairs Minister S. Jaishankar has underlined the growing importance of middle powers in the shifting global order. Speaking at the Munich Security Conference, S. Jaishankar said the world is witnessing a radical repositioning of the United States and the rise of China, saying that the U.S. has deliberately become a lonelier power. S. Jaishankar stressed that emerging and middle powers must become more self-reliant, diversifying partnerships and building resilient supply chains. Jaishankar also lauded India's growth in recent years, backed by sustained economic growth, demographics and new opportunities. The External Affairs Minister pointed to the growing global footprint of Indian businesses and startups. Addressing the West Asia war, Jaishankar highlighted the impact of conflict on global trade and energy security, stressing on the need to secure shipping routes.
8: Ambassador, I think there are middle powers and middle powers. So some are more middle and some are upper middle. So it's a bit like income, you know, you have this strata. But I do think it's a valid point. It's a valid point because some of the powers have really considerable potential, realistic potential, even in the near short, medium term, to grow very rapidly. I mean, in the case of India, because we have really decades of high growth ahead of us, and we have all said and done, a demography which will sustain that growth. And I would even argue a world which is much more creative, which is where many new possibilities are there, so that we don't necessarily have to tread the earlier path of industrialization, which the orthodox path. Will have to devise something much more contemporary for what awaits us. We are finding it very interesting that many of our startups today have found partners abroad, but then so have many of our orthodox industries. You know, there are areas like, say, ammunition production, or even certain kinds of weapons, artillery, for example, or vehicles of certain categories, where we have today a global competence. Our defense exports are growing very rapidly. So I would say, yes, absolutely, there is a wider agenda. There is a wider agenda in terms of India-Europe, but there is a wider agenda also about how we shape the world.
3: That's all we have for you in this bulletin. It's time for a short break. Now keep watching.
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0: Hello and welcome to this special broadcast. On 30th September afternoon, Newsroom was alerted about a mid-air scare on a Fly Dubai flight bound for Israel's capital of Tel Aviv. Over the next few hours, little by little, terror at 30,000 feet unfolded. This was the flight in which Indian origin captain Smith Machar was stabbed by his co-pilot, leaving him injured. In the process, the flight plunged around 17,000 feet in seconds. Yet the flight survived a fatal disaster. With the help of AI, we pieced together what possibly took place in that flight. FZ1073. Take a look.
1: On 30th September morning, flight FZ1073 was delayed by close to 20 minutes when it took off from Dubai International Airport to Ben Gurion Airport in Israel. Captain Smith Machar, of Indian origin, was flying the aircraft with his Omani co-pilot. Roughly 2 hours after takeoff, the aircraft what has a cruising altitude of 34,000 feet. Suddenly, the co-pilot took out a sharp object and attacked Captain Smith, injuring him badly. Pushing the bleeding Captain Smith on the side, the co-pilot pushed the plane's controls down. That could cause the plane to crash. The plane took a nosedive and descended from height of 34,000 feet to 17,000 feet within 2 minutes and descended further to 14,000 feet in 29 seconds.
2: You need to do act or walking.
1: The sudden dive of the plane caused a commotion among the passengers. Oxygen masks came down as the plane started shaking badly. Panic for life set in among most of the passengers on board. Despite being injured, Captain Smith did not lose heart. He immediately sent the general emergency code Squawk 7700 to air traffic control. Soon after, it changed to code for hijacked Squawk 7500 before flipping back to Squawk 7700. On the ground, there was a complete chaos from Dubai to Israel. Israeli Prime Minister Benjamin Netanyahu immediately called an emergency meeting and Israeli fighter jets were dispatched to track the plane in the air as a security precaution. In the meantime, mid-air, another drama of heroic valor was unfolding. Injured and bleeding Captain Smith Machar managed to unlock the cockpit door from the inside. And this turned out to be the game changer for the fate of Fly Dubai flight number FC1073. As soon as the door opened, crew members and some passengers entered the cockpit. One of the passengers overpowered the assailant co-pilot, while some others sustained minor injuries during the scuffle. Once the Omani co-pilot was removed, another two off-duty pilots, who happened to be on passenger on the same flight, took back the controls of the plane. The aircraft, which was falling rapidly, was handled by the pilots, raised its nose and stabilized the aircraft again at a safe altitude, and it was saved from crashing. An Israeli dentist present on the plane immediately administered first aid to the injured captain and his co-pilot.
3: It's an air. My head is failing. It is hurting. It is hurting.
4: Oh. Rama. Yeah.
5: Give me the pillow. Give me the pillow.
6: Yeah. No sleep. No sleep.
4: No sleep.
3: My head is hurting. Yeah, I'm killing my hand.
6: Yeah. No, your hand is good.
5: Rama. Can I have the Panadol? Yeah. Paracetamol.
7: Check it on me with Casotano.
5: Yeah.
6: You won't sleep?
4: You saved the
6: no.
4: pain. It's good for you.
3: My hand, I can move, but I can't do this. I can't squeeze my hand.
1: At this point, the ill-fated flight was near the Jordan-Saudi border. Instead of going to Israel, it was decided to immediately land the plane at the nearby safe airport. The plane landed at Tabuk Airport in Saudi Arabia at 9:45 a.m. local time. Bureau Report, India Today.
0: Captain Smit Machar is the hero of this mid-air scare that is now under investigation for a possible terror angle. Israel wants to honor him for his exceptional bravery. The man of the moment, Smit Machar, with a rich flying experience of 17 years, hails from Gujarat. And many of us might have had an experience of flying with him when he served one of the most popular budget airlines of India.

0: in our journey. Take a look at this report to know more about Smith Machar, the hero of the skies.
1: It was 8:35 on Wednesday morning when Fly Dubai flight from Dubai to Tel Aviv witnessed an unprecedented cockpit attack. But in the middle of the chaos stood one brave Indian pilot, Captain Smith Machar, who faced a murderous assault by his co-pilot and fought to regain control of the aircraft. Machar was stabbed during the scuffle, but despite his grave injuries, he managed to fight back and open the cockpit door, letting in passengers and crew who eventually overpowered the assailant. Machar had 11 years of experience with SpiceJet and is a Boeing 737 fleet and safety expert. Today, Machar is being hailed as a hero across the world. Israeli officials said the co-pilot, an Omani national, allegedly tried to take control of the aircraft and crash it. Prime Minister Narendra Modi lauded Machar's bravery, saying his actions averted what he described as another 9/11-like attack. The Prime Minister also spoke to Machar's family and praised his exemplary courage.
2: इजराइल के प्रधानमंत्री ने कहा कि इस हिंदुस्तानी ने 9/11 होने से बचा लिया. हर देशवासी के लिए स्मिथ का ये पराक्रम हमें गौरव से भर देता है.
1: 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From his former colleagues to neighbors, people are celebrating the pilot who fought to bring the aircraft and its passengers to safety.
3: This is the job of a pilot. His job is to protect the lives that have been entrusted to him. And in this case, 180 lives were entrusted to Captain Smith Machar. And he did a tremendous job.
4: Really brave of him. I'm hats off. I hope he's safe and nice. That's all I pray. Wonderful and amazing person. Just very humble.
1: But there is an extraordinary twist to this story. Almost a year before the attack, Machar spoke on a podcast about the importance of having a doctor on board an aircraft. Someone who could just potentially save a pilot's life during an emergency.
5: We are up there, and if something happens, you know, who's going to save you? We'll be lucky enough to have a doctor on board, but then if not, then they are trained. I'm not saying they are trained to do, you know, surgeries and stuff, but then they can save your life, you know. So it is unfortunate how the entire outlook of people is towards the crew. But when things are going wrong, you need them.
1: Those words today sound prophetic. A dentist on the Fly Dubai flight attended to Machar's injuries after the attack. In aviation, courage is measured in seconds. Captain Smith Machar had a few seconds between life and death, and he used them to fight for everyone on board. Bureau Report, India Today.
6: Where is the police?
0: And now, in a conversation that is winning hearts online, the hero pilot, Captain Smith Machar, spoke to Prime Minister Modi, where the Prime Minister applauded his courage, presence of mind and determination under extreme pressure. Listen in.
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2: Streets, slogans, showdown. From Delhi to Mumbai, it's an all-out war, sir. Thackeray brothers unite against CEC.
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6: गुड इवनिंग, I'm Anjali Istwal and you're watching India Today. The SIR controversy is rapidly turning into one of the biggest political flashpoints between the opposition and the Election Commission. What began as a dispute over the voter roll revision process has now spilled onto the streets, with opposition parties across states stepping up protests and sharpening their allegations against the poll body. In Mumbai, the Thackeray cousins reunited for a joint show of strength. In Delhi, the Aam Aadmi Party and the Left Party staged a protest at the India Gate. In Hyderabad, fresh allegations over Form 7 have added another layer to the row. The BJP has responded with its own counter-attack, accusing the opposition of questioning the Election Commission only when the electoral outcome does not suit it. With both sides refusing to back down, the SIR debate is now moving well beyond voter rolls into a larger political confrontation over the Election Commission and electoral credibility. Before I begin with the guests, here is a report.
7: अमित शाह हाय हाय, दिल्ली बोले शर्म करो,
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2: After the Congress-led protests in Mumbai, the Shiv Sena, UBT and MNS joined hands for a massive joint march, alleging irregularities in the electoral process and stepping up the demand for the CEC's resignation. Congress and the NCP-SP leaders also joined the stir. But the political temperature isn't rising only in Maharashtra. In Delhi, Aam Aadmi Party and the left parties too hit the streets, protesting against the SIR exercise and stepping up its attack on the Election Commission.
8: ये वोट का सवाल है. ये जो सब यंग लोग हैं जो पदस्थ, इनका वोट का अगर चोरी होती है जैसे हो रहा है फॉर्म 6 के द्वारा, क्या होगा इस देश की जनवाद का? हम सब दिमागी नक्सल है और दिमागी संगी राज कर रहे हैं, दिमागी अपराधी राज कर रहे हैं.
2: Three women journalists have also alleged that police sexually harassed them during October 3rd protest at Jantar Mantar, prompting a crime branch probe. And in Hyderabad, the AIMIM chief Asaduddin Owaisi launched a fresh offensive. He has accused the BJP and the RSS workers of filing false forms, 7 objections, and has demanded action from the Election Commission and the Telangana Chief Electoral Officer.
9: BJP aur Sangh Parivar ke log form 7 dalkar namon ko delete karana chahti hai. 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
2: Owaisi has warned that the opposition will not remain silent and a much bigger agitation could be on the cards.
9: Natak khatam nahi hua to yaad rakho, Delhi ke Jantar Mantar mein jo mantar nahi pade wo mantar hum Hyderabad ki road par aur gali koochon mein kar denge.
2: The sharpest political escalation has come from the Congress president. Mallikarjun Kharge has called recent elections illegal and has demanded the dissolution of the Lok Sabha and state assemblies.
4: Aaj desh jo chal raha hai wo illegal election pe chal raha hai. 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
2: The BJP, however, has hit back hard, accusing the Congress of having a selective approach towards the Election Commission. Its charge: when Congress wins, the EC is fine. When Congress loses, the EC becomes flawed.
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2: And amid this political slugfest, the NHRC has taken cognizance of allegations involving the participation of minor children in the recent Mumbai protest and has directed Mumbai police to examine digital evidence and investigate the matter. The SIR battle is no longer just an electoral issue. It has become a full-blown political war over the Election Commission itself. And with both sides digging in, the question now is, who blinks first? With Bureau Report, India Today.
6: And joining us now in this show are our guests. Let me introduce them. Susi Ben Shah, spokesperson of Shiv Sena Shinde, Brijesh Kalapa, National Spokesperson of Congress, Pradeep Bhandari, National Spokesperson of the BJP, join us now. Welcome. I begin with you, Mr. Bhandari. You know, this controversy does push us to ask this question that shouldn't a person sitting on a constitutional post and one of the highest constitutional posts be above and beyond any sort of a doubt?
10: An individual who is sitting on a constitutional post is accountable to the Constitution of India, is not accountable to the executive, neither is he accountable to the political opposition. The Supreme Court of India in 2024, when it was listing the case of SIR, said, and I quote, that SIR is necessary for a free and fair elections. So the Constitution of India, the guardian of the Constitution of India, Supreme Court, not once but multiple times has said that the SIR is necessary for a free and fair election. Along with that, the Supreme Court has not even passed one judgment, one observation against the Election Commission. All of us who study the law and have basic common sense of constitutional law and know the Constitution of India know that Election Commission as a body does not pass a judgment unilaterally. In fact, it is passed through consensus, and that is what you saw in the note of the Election Commission. In fact, if any Election Commissioner had an issue with the Chief Election Commissioner, they could veto it by ganging up, as we saw in the case of N. Gopalaswamy versus Naveen Chawla when Mr. S. Y. Qureshi's vote was considered.
6: You feel that the questions being raised by the opposition are frivolous?
10: They are political questions. They do not have any legitimacy, because with the same machinery, the Congress party has won elections in multiple states, and it was completely silent and mum when it won the elections in Kerala, when it won the election in Karnataka or in Himachal Pradesh. Okay. So for that amount of time, it was completely silent, which tells you that all of this is mere political criticism, because they've understood that democratically now they're not able to get the support of the people of India. So They are attempting to create a democratic deficit, and people are seeing through this. This is why in Mumbai, common people opposed this B team of the Aam Aadmi Party. You have individuals coming out across streets and opposing them. Street NRC
6: cannot replace
10: representative
6: democracy. Okay, Mr. Bhandari, let's take that argument that you're giving right now to Mr. Kalapa. Mr. Kalapa, Mr. Bhandari says that it is very convenient for you when you win the elections and you do not raise questions on the ballot, but now you are raising questions when you lose. What is your answer to that?
11: See, I think it's an absolutely ridiculous argument. Which I think, if let's assume the BJP has, I think today, two MLAs in Kerala. And given the state of their popularity, supposing the BJP were declared the winners, what would happen? It would result in a public revolt. If they had won in, say, Tamil Nadu, what would have happened? It would have resulted in a public revolt. So it doesn't mean that we are saying the BJP is a set of fools. They also employ the Election Commission effectively, where the people are giving them 30% of the vote, 25% of the vote. So the Election Commission helps them to cross the line. So this continuous obstacles are being placed in the path of the other opposition parties to ensure that the BJP is ahead. And this is exactly what Mr. Rahul Gandhi has said, that time and time again, we have seen that anti-incumbency works against other political parties, doesn't work against the BJP. Now, point is this, if the BJP were so popular as the BJP spokesperson is now claiming, the BJP national president makes an announcement and says that, look, why don't you all light a diya, because it's Prime Minister Modi's birthday on the 17th of September. Have you personally, has any of your viewers personally seen anybody lighting a lamp?
6: Mr. Kalapa, now we are, going away from the main issue, but the core issue
11: is at its peak.
10: I'll answer that.
6: Okay, go ahead, Mr. Bhandari.
10: No, I think it's a very childish and immature argument. Which, if I extend that argument, he's calling that Rahul Gandhi, who is one, Rahul Gandhi in the Gandhi Wada family, is one from Rai Bareli in Amethi, is illegal. So I think when 2024 Lok Sabha election took place, they should have resigned and not taken oath as the member of parliament. Before the current CEC was the chief election commissioner, we won 45 elections and lost 20. So it's a very childish and an immature argument. And please note, certain political protesters who come on the street do not represent the Indian democracy with there is a silent majority, and the representative democracy is governed by a silent majority, not by street anarchy, point number one. And I have a simple, very basic question. If they believe that the entire system is flawed, please ask D.K. Shivkumar to do resignation in Karnataka, because Karnataka is a bipolar fight between the BJP and Congress. Ask Mr. Sukku to resign from Himachal Pradesh. Ask Mr. Rahul Gandhi to tender his resignation for, as a member of parliament. Ask Mrs. Vadra to tender her resignation and say that you will not fight the upcoming elections, which is there. When the EVM went to the, when the EVM case went to the court, what did the Supreme Court say?
6: Okay.
10: When you win, EVMs are fine. When you lose, EVMs are wrong. So this is a settled question. There's nothing. This is just old wine in new bottle, and people are seeing through this.
6: Okay, Mr. Kalappa, I do see that you have a counter for that, but let me please bring in...
11: I'll just say one thing. Just one thing. See, I'm only trying to say that I think as a matter of strategy, the BJP, which used to be run by Chanakyas and so on and so forth, they have caught themselves in a bind. No political party should be seen as standing with an election commission which is so completely compromised
10: in the
11: eyes of the people. And today the BJP is standing totally with the election commission. I can assure you.
6: Let's just put a pause on that. Let's put a pause on that because it's becoming difficult to understand both of you. Let me take the conversation to Ms. Shah as well. She's been waiting patiently. Ms. Shah, your party has had an experience with the Election Commission as well, because you've gone to them, you've had your own pleas there. While Trinamool chooses, that is the Mamata faction, chooses to assail it, you choose to support the Election Commission. So what is your stand on what Congress is saying?
12: No, I will just say this, that what Mr. Kalappa is trying to sell to the nation is a figment of imagination. And the people I've seen through it, as rightly pointed out Mr. Bhandari, Karnataka, we were neck and neck. How could Congress win through if so-called maneuvering has happened? So it is Election Commission is a constitutional body and it says so. And yes, you can question the Election Commission. You could question. And the Election Commission, rightly so, has come up with corrective measures. While the so-called protests are going on, they are nothing but spreading rumors, lies, because none of them or either of them have come out with an affidavit giving out specific instances. No instances have been given. The matter is before the Supreme Court on the 5th of October. We have no doubt in the mind that as earlier in the month of May...
6: But let's look at the political aspect of it as well, Ms. Shah. The two Thackeray brothers have joined hands. We are seeing massive protests in Mumbai as well.
12: Thackeray brothers have joined hands as a matter of convenience. It's a matter of relevance. As far as one party is concerned, they are extinct. And the other party has not a single MLA, MP or a corporator. So therefore, they are there because it is there for their relevance, not about Marathi Manus or Mumbaikar or SIR. And I will also tell you this, when they were in BMC, have they adhered to and left to the Marathi Manus? No. The people of India, the people of Maharashtra, the people of Mumbai have given resounding mandate to the Mahayuti government and Shiv Sena. We are committed that not a single person who is eligible should be left out. Everyone should be included. But this 13 crore that has been ongoing, let us understand, that includes people who've died. It includes people who have shifted residences. And that's not final. The commission has taken corrective measures. They have ensured that everyone is heard.
6: Right.
12: The BLO is going to go to their homes.
6: Right, Ms. Shah. I'll quickly shift our focus to Mr. Kalappa because...
12: Lastly, I'll come back to you for that argument, ma'am. One second. The problem arises because these opposition parties don't have foot soldiers on the ground. They don't have BLAs who would go trace out if there is wrong. So they are just making a fake narrative.
6: Okay.
12: Facade, which is going to break.
6: Okay, let's now give Mr. Kalappa an opportunity.
12: Yes.
6: Mr. Kalappa, while you have your argument ready, I also want to add a question to it. You know, Mallikarjun Kharge says that you should dissolve all the assemblies. He lists out a list of it and switch to paper ballot. I mean, this is a little bit of a tall order that you are asking for.
11: See, the mood of the nation is such. And I don't think that anybody can deny that this is the mood of the nation, whether in Bombay, whether in Delhi, whether in other parts of the country. And today the BJP is completely on the back foot. They have really compromised their own position by standing with a compromised election commission. I don't know why the BJP has to make such a big blunder. This is the worst political blunder, and they call themselves Chanakya. So this is the worst political blunder, one. Two, as far as, say, Karnataka is concerned, now we have recorded that nearly 44 lakh votes were being sought to be deleted, and all of them belonging to particular cross-sections of society. By BJP workers, one has filed 7,000 deletions on under Form 7. And these are the kind of deletions which are being worked out by members of the Bharatiya Janata Party. How do they do it? They have a printed form in which the ethnic number of the voter has been given. And at least 7 to 8 people who have been caught on this have already stated that, no, sorry, we are wrong. Prima facie, they've already apologized. They've already said, like, that, look, we were, you know, completely wrong in having done what we have been doing. So this is the extent of disenfranchisement that the BJP is doing.
6: Okay.
11: So this is the kind of thing that we are now, you know, throwing open to the public. And this is the reason why the public is reacting in such a manner.
6: Okay. You're raising the Telangana issue here. But
12: why are you not giving it in writing? Why are you not giving an affidavit? Simple question. When you go before the Supreme Court also, you have to give it an affidavit. Why are you not giving it in writing, specific cases, specific complaints? Because it is only that you have to whip up.
6: I think finally the Telangana issue has been given by the Congress. I think, am I right, Mr. Kalappa? Finally,
11: no,
6: that has
11: been... Telangana and Karnataka. 44 lakh in Karnataka, more in Telangana.
12: Specific
11: similar modus operandi.
6: Okay.
11: Exactly the same way.
6: A Congress workers case has been mentioned along with 30 family members. Ms. Shah, they have given one in writing. Mr. Bhandari, I'll now ask you. Of course, you have your argument ready, as I can see. But one quick question as a rejoinder. Why is BJP defending the Election Commission? Let the Election Commission do the job itself.
11: Exactly.
10: Ma'am, why is the Congress party doing a press conference on based of a source-based story of a newspaper which quoted two election commissioners which we've never seen in public domain? So what is the Congress party quoting? Is Congress quoting somebody from Mars, or is Congress hypothetically quoting two election commissioners which was rejected by the election commission together by the three CCs? In fact, today the Congress should apologize to all the three CCs. What was Rahul Gandhi quoting? Rahul Gandhi quoted quote-unquote two election commissioners, right? And in fact, patted on the back that they did a good job. After that, the three election commissioners came out and said, what Rahul is saying is lying. All of our decisions are consensus. What has happened is Rahul Gandhi and Congress party is a lazy party. It has understood that a democratic elite is completely cut off from the ground. It has lost 90 elections. It has not repeated a single government. So now it is attempting to create a democratic deficit. They start up in the morning, get up in the morning, decide which they have to do a protest. Then they do a protest and then they do party, because their 6.8 lakh BLOs across states have not filed a single complaint in the Supreme Court. Same drama they had done in Bihar. When it went to the Bombay High Court, in fact, when the Maharashtra case went to the Bombay High Court said our time is wasted. The Bihar case went to the Supreme Court. Nothing was found on evidence. So the Congress party is a party which is only and only become a real-based party. And I am not saying this, Rahul Gandhi said. Let's take the case of Bengal. Congress is saying that Bengal mein vote chori hogi. Look, listen to what Rahul Gandhi was saying before elections.
13: Mamta ji, saaf sutri sarkar chalai hoti. Agar Mamta ji ne Bengal ko polarize nahi kiya hota, to BJP ke liye raasta nahi khulta.
10: So the Congress has started to hate the people of the country. Everybody seeing through the Congress party. Let them enjoy their protest. The silent majority will give a befitting reply to these Congressees, and they are digging their own graves, political graves, by doing all of this. A silent minority cannot, or a street anarchy cannot hijack the democracy. This is not what I have said. This is what Babasaheb Bhimrao Ambedkar has said.
6: Okay, Mr. Kalappa already has his hand up. Yes, please go ahead.
11: See, this silent majority argument, I must tell you, I have made use of that argument in 2011. As the Congress spokesperson, I have made use of this argument in 2011. And I can tell you, in 2014, when the wave came, I didn't even know what hit me. So I can assure my friend in the BJP that this, a similar argument is being made by him, and he will not know what hits them in 2029.
13: Narendra Modi will again be the Prime Minister, and it will not know it. You will not know what has hit you. You have got a pattern okay. in 2018. You got a motion against the Chief Justice of India, Deepak Mishra. Please remain in the state of complete denial.
11: And I encourage you to remain in the state of denial.
13: You sit in opposition because you are an anti-people party. Narendra Modi ji will be the Prime Minister again with a resounding mandate of the country.
11: Given to you. Please remain in denial. I encourage the BJP to remain in denial. In fact, you should up your ante and fully support the Election Commission. Have mochas in favor of the Election Commission. This is what I encourage you to do.
6: I'll give the last minute to Ms. Shah, because Ms. Shah, please go ahead. I think we'll need to ask the gentleman to pipe down a little bit. Ms. Shah, please, you have about 50 seconds.
12: I just have to say this, that as far as Maharashtra is concerned, Mahayuti is concerned, we are committed to ensuring all elected, all citizens of India should be given a right to vote. Stop spreading wrong narratives. People are with us. People have seen to this, and you will see in the near future that not only the people who are supposed to be voting will be with us. We are committed to ensuring that justice is done. Uddhav Thackeray, the brothers, should not spread false narrative. As far as the unity is concerned, in Maharashtra is concerned, today Sharad Pawar has not said a word against the SIR. As far as the Thackeray brothers are concerned, one don't want to contest the elections, other is fighting for sustenance. So therefore, let us understand that we are committed for a transparent electoral process, including SIR. Be rest assured, what is right will be done. Every Indian will have a right to vote.
6: Okay, that's, I guess, is the most important line that you've said. Every Indian has the right to vote, and we ensure that in no way that is taken away from him or her. Thank you very much, all of you, for joining in this conversation. It's time for a short break now. We bring you more news updates on the other side. Stay tuned.
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15: From the studio to the campus, to the ground, to the voices that needed to be heard.
17: Even if it's the front of the college or the back side of the college, we are just unsafe.
15: We followed the story. We asked the questions.
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2: 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His own wife accused of killing his father. Subrat, the son, is someone who for nearly 3 weeks had been standing outside the center of the murder investigation. And now, according to the Kanpur police, he is at its center. The confession came after days of questioning, changing statements, call records, CCTV analysis and a police theory that had already sent Shalu to jail. And then came the reversal. The woman initially accused of masterminding the murder has now been released and the son has been arrested.
3: Abhi to میں بالکل اسٹیٹ آف مائنڈ بھی نہیں ہوں, بٹ بہت خوشی ہے مجھے کہ میں اپنے پریوار اور اپنے بچے سے ملنے جا رہی ہوں. سب سے زیادہ مجھے اپنے بچے سے اس سمے ملنے کی اکسکتہ ہو رہی ہے. مجھے بالکل بھی 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
2: ہیلو اینڈ ویلکم ٹو پوسٹ مارٹم, where we put the spotlight on crimes that shock us yet make us want to know more and more. To understand how the investigation traveled from Shalu to Subrat, we have to go back to the night of September 5th. Vineet Manocha was a pharmaceutical trader in Kanpur. On the night of September 5th, he was at his home in the Ratan Orbit apartment complex. His son, Subrat, daughter-in-law Shalu and their 6-year-old child left the house that night to attend a party. Now, according to the police timeline, they left at around 9 p.m. About 45 minutes later, at approximately 9:46 p.m., two men entered Vineet Manocha's home. They were not strangers to the family. One of them was Vishal Gautam, a former employee. Police say Vishal knew the house and its layout. He allegedly had access to a duplicate key as well. The second man was Raj Kishore. The two allegedly entered and waited. Then at around 10:58 p.m., Vineet returned home. The men were already inside. Police say the original plan was to make this death look natural. But the plan changed when Vineet encountered the intruders. An attack followed and Vineet was stabbed and the men fled. This turned the whole plan on its head. As Subrat himself says, he wanted to stage the murder to look like a natural death.
1: مجھے پتا جی کو مروانے کا کیول اتنا پچھتاوا ہے کہ جو گود کے ان کو مار دیا گیا. میں ویسے نہیں چاہتا لیکن میں چاہتا تھا کہ وہ مرے.
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2: Thinking that his plan was working, he was busy creating an alibi. At the time of the murder, Subrat and Shalu were at Cosmos Inn Lounge. The party would later become one of the most scrutinized pieces of the timeline. The manager told India Today that the couple appeared normal. They ate, they danced, they spent time with the other guests. There was, according to the manager, no obvious sign of distress. The party continued into the night till about 3 a.m. When they returned home, they discovered Vineet Manocha's body. He had been brutally stabbed multiple times and his throat was reportedly slit. Subrat and Shalu had returned home to a crime scene. They called the police and that's how the investigation began. Initially, the case looked like a murder carried out by outsiders. A businessman had been killed inside his own home. cash and valuables were reportedly not missing. There was no obvious robbery motive. Then investigators began examining the CCTV footage around the apartment, and two men appeared. They had entered the premises around the time Subrat and Shalu had left for the party. One of them was eventually identified as Vishal Gautam, a former employee of Vineet. That was the first major break. The investigation had a possible route into the house. A known person, a second accused, and a question: who had sent them? Police traced Vishal and Raj Kishore. They were eventually arrested after a police encounter. Both sustained bullet injuries to their legs, according to police reports. And during interrogation came the first version of the conspiracy. The police said Vishal and Raj Kishore pointed towards Shalu, the wife. The allegation was explosive. Shalu had allegedly hired them to kill her father-in-law. According to the initial police theory, the alleged deal was worth 6 lakh rupees. That changed the entire direction of the police investigation. The grieving daughter-in-law was no longer simply a family member caught in a tragedy. She was now an accused. Shalu was arrested. The early reports described a striking contrast. After Vineet's death, she had been seen crying inconsolably. Now police alleged that she had planned the killing. The proposed motive was also beginning to emerge. Police said Vineet exercised strict control over the family spending and monitored activities through CCTV cameras installed at home. There were allegations of restrictions on money and movement. Investigators suspected resentment had built up. Then came the alleged 6 lakh contract, and suddenly the case appeared to have a neat, clear answer. A family dispute, a former employee, and a contract killing. Two men inside the house and a daughter-in-law allegedly behind it. But there was a problem. The evidence was not finished speaking. Investigators began examining Shalu's communications with Vishal. Now, India Today reported that the two had exchanged calls, messages and WhatsApp calls 309 times between May 1st and the day of the murder. Later, the number changed. Then investigators found something even more intriguing. 49 messages had been deleted. Police tried to recover them. What was in those messages? When had the alleged conspiracy begun? Was there a discussion about the murder? Or were the contacts unrelated to the killing? At that stage, the answers were not clear. But the digital trail had opened another door. And then investigators began looking more closely at someone else. Subrat, the son. Vishal was supposed to be connected to Shalu, the wife. That was the initial theory. But call records produced a totally different question. Police found around 258 calls between Vishal and Subrat. And there was another detail. Vishal had obtained a new SIM card on September 3rd. That is 2 days before the murder. Now the police said 5 calls from that number went only to Subrat. If Shalu was the alleged mastermind, investigators now had to ask, why was the killer communicating repeatedly with her husband? It was one of the first signs that the original theory might not hold. Then investigators found another anomaly. The CCTV system at Subrat's house had reportedly been out of service since July 22nd. Police began examining whether that was simply a technical failure or something more deliberate. They had not initially established that it was intentionally switched off. But the timing made it relevant. The cameras had stopped working weeks before Vineet's murder. And now the police were reconstructing the movements of the family, the alleged attackers, and the people communicating with them. Every single gap mattered, as it gave investigators a reason to ask more questions. Now, Shalu eventually identified Vishal when shown the image again. And the investigation continued to compare every statement with electronic evidence. The police were no longer simply asking, did Shalu hire the killers? They were asking, who was actually directing Vishal? That question would become the turning point, because the man who appeared to be outside the conspiracy was communicating with the alleged killer more than anyone else. And the person initially placed at the center of the conspiracy as the accused, Shalu, was about to become the person police were trying to clear. At this stage, there was still no confession from Subrat. There was only a growing pile of contradictions. The calls, the new SIM, the inactive CCTV, the movements, the conflicting identification and a murder plan that appeared to have been designed to point in one direction, Shalu. But investigators were beginning to look somewhere else, inside the son's life. And what they found there would provide the next major piece of puzzle. Now, the case against Shalu begins to unravel as the police shifts focus to another detail. The first theory was straightforward. Shalu wanted Vineet dead. Vishal was the former employee who knew the house. Raj Kishore was his associate. Money was allegedly promised. The two men entered while the family was away, and Vineet was killed. Eventually, Shalu was arrested. But then the numbers arrived. 258 calls. That was the approximate number of calls police were examining between Vishal and Subrat. The communication between Vishal and Shalu was far lower in the police's later reconstruction. And 5 calls from a newly purchased SIM had gone only to Subrat. The investigation was beginning to move, not because someone had confessed, because the evidence was refusing to stay in one place. Vishal Gautam had worked for the Minocha family for many years. He had worked at Vineet's residence for around 12 to 13 years. He knew the layout. He knew the family's routine. And police said he had access to a duplicate key. That made him an obvious suspect once CCTV showed him entering the apartment. But it also meant investigators

she had even offered 6 lakh rupees, and he claimed that she had provided access to the house. Now, those statements formed the backbone of the early case. But later, police would tell the court that this account was false. They now say Subrat had instructed Vishal to blame Shalu. That is the moment the case changes character, because the allegation is no longer simply that someone committed murder. It is that the murder investigation itself was deliberately steered towards the wrong person. One of the strongest examples was the apartment's visitor register. A security guard had said that Shalu arranged for Vishal to enter the complex under the name Shubham. That initially looked like evidence against her. Why would she help a former employee enter secretly? But police later gave the court a different explanation. They said Subrat had asked Shalu to make the entry under a false name. The reason, according to investigators, Vineet disliked Vishal. Subrat allegedly told Shalu that Vishal was coming to bring some stuff. So she helped arrange the entry without knowing the larger plan, according to the revised police theory. Now, a detail that initially appeared incriminating was now being interpreted in the opposite direction. The question became, was Shalu hiding Vishal's presence, or had she been manipulated into helping him enter? Then came the house key. Vishal had earlier claimed that Shalu had given him the key. That made the allegation again even stronger. But police later said that the key trail pointed somewhere else. According to investigators, Subrat arranged for a duplicate key to be made in Kanpur's Gumti No. 5 area. The new SIM became another crucial piece. Vishal had obtained it shortly before the murder. Police found that calls from that number went only to Subrat. Investigators later said Subrat gave the number to Shalu and told Vishal to call her on it. That detail is important because it potentially explains why Shalu's number appeared in the communication trail without establishing that she knew what was being planned. Again, the same piece of evidence could initially look like a link to a conspiracy. But investigators were now asking whether that link had been deliberately created by someone else. But another question was, what about the 309 contacts? The earlier investigation had found 309 contacts between Shalu and Vishal. Now, that looked suspicious. But contact frequency by itself does not establish the content of that conversation. That is why the deleted messages had become important. Police found 49 deleted messages and tried to recover them. The purpose was simple: to find out what was actually being discussed. This distinction became increasingly important as the case shifted, because the prosecution theory against Shalu was being tested against digital evidence. And the digital evidence was pointing investigators towards Subrat, the husband. Then came Subrat's finances. Police began examining his debt and his spendings. The reports describe significant financial pressure on Subrat. His liabilities had risen to more than 40 lakh rupees. Subrat was under substantial financial pressure. He was apparently receiving around 40,000 rupees a month from his father, while his monthly bank installments were only around rupees 55,000. Investigators also examined allegations of gambling and IPL betting. There was another family dispute. Police sources told India Today that Vineet had reprimanded Subrat after allegedly discovering that he had sold office items without informing him and kept the proceeds. That confrontation reportedly took place on June 12th. So the investigation now had a possible motive that did not depend on Shalu, money, debt, a strained father-son relationship, and the possibility of losing control over family wealth. There was another complication.
Subrat claims his father

0: father was fond of women and had a roving eye. Subrat allegedly feared that his father might transfer his property to one of the women with whom he had relationships. Vineet's registered 2022 will divided his properties among his wife Punita, Subrat and daughter Shubhani. So the inheritance angle is not as simple as kill the father and inherit everything. There was already a will, and Subrat's own explanation involved more than money. He spoke about his father's relationship with other women and the effect he claimed that it had on the family. Police are examining those claims alongside the financial evidence.
1: Lady ke sath rehna, lekin wo bade khuleam karta tha, bade casual the ki hum karte hain, usse to hamara matlab nahi hai.
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0: 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One was to stage a road accident. Another was to make the death look like a natural medical event. Those plans were allegedly rejected because they could create suspicion. The eventual idea was different. Get Vishal inside the house, wait until Vineet was asleep, make the death then look natural, and leave. But Vineet returned home while the attackers were there and he saw them. And the plan collapsed into a violent confrontation. Vishal's later statement gave investigators another detail. He claimed Subrat called him around 6 times on the day of the murder. Police are examining those calls alongside the larger call record. Now, the significance is not simply the number, it is the timing. Because if the murder was already planned, communication on the day itself becomes potentially crucial. And if Shalu was supposedly the person directing the killers, why was the man later identified as the mastermind, her husband, communicating so frequently with the alleged hitman? Eventually, police brought the 3 central figures into the same investigation: Subrat, Shalu and Vishal. They were questioned about the murder and their communications. According to police, Subrat initially continued to blame Shalu, but the investigators kept confronting him with the evidence, the calls, the movement, the SIM, the key, the CCTV, and Vishal's changing statement. Then, according to the police, Subrat realized that his arrest was becoming likely. And then the story changed. He took responsibility. The man who had spent days pointing towards his wife was now allegedly admitting that he had planned his father's murder, and he was saying something else. Shalu, the wife, knew nothing. That was not the end of the investigation. It was the beginning of the final reversal. Because now police had to test a confession against everything they had already collected. And they had to explain how the woman they had arrested as the alleged mastermind had become the person they were now trying to get out of jail. The woman who had spent 21 days in jail was now being described by the police as someone who had been drawn into the conspiracy without knowing its purpose. The man who had initially helped investigators look towards her was now under arrest himself. But police could not simply rely on a confession. They had to go back through the evidence. And that is where the final pieces come together. According to Subrat's police confession, the plan had been developing for several months. He allegedly discussed it with Vishal. Vishal had worked for the family and knew the house. Subrat offered him money. Police later put the figure at around 6 lakh rupees. Subrat allegedly provided Vishal with information about family's movement on the day and the layout of the house. He also allegedly gave him key. The key is one of the most important details because it directly challenges the original case against Shalu. Now, the investigators returned to the apartment register as Vishal could not simply walk into the building under his own name. Vineet knew him, so according to police, Subrat used another route. Shalu was asked to arrange an entry under the name Shubha. The police theory is that this was another layer of the trap. Shalu's own actions would later appear suspicious. But according to investigators, the person who created the circumstances was Subrat, the husband. And then there was the phone. Vishal had bought a new SIM on September 3rd, 2 days before the murder, and 5 calls from that number went only to Subrat. Police later said Subrat gave the number to Shalu and told Vishal to contact her on it. Now, that detail matters because it explains how investigators initially found a communication trail between Shalu and Vishal. So, the contact was real. The question was what it meant. Was Shalu secretly coordinating a murder, or was someone else using her phone as part of a plan to make her look guilty? The police now say it was the second. The biggest numerical clue was the call record. Police were examining around 258 calls between Subrat and Vishal, and by comparison, the police later says that Vishal-Shalu communication was 28 calls only in that period under scrutiny. So the number was revised. Those numbers did not prove a conspiracy, but they changed the direction of the investigation. Then came an intensely personal moment in the investigation. Police brought husband and wife face to face. Shalu broke down. According to reports, she cried for around 20 minutes. Subrat spoke very little. At one point, he turned his face away. Shalu maintained that she had no idea who had killed Vineet. She denied involvement, and Subrat, according to police, now maintained that she was innocent of the murder plan. The police then went back to court. They presented 4 key points, challenging the evidence that had originally linked Shalu to the murder. The alleged false statement by Vishal, the apartment entry under the name Shubham, the duplicate key and the new number and call trail. Police told the court that Vishal's earlier allegation against Shalu had been false and had allegedly been made at Subrat's direction. Shalu was subsequently released on a personal bond of 50,000 rupees. After the court found no independent credible evidence linking her to the alleged conspiracy. Now, police have not formally declared the investigation closed against her, but the direction has changed dramatically. Subrat was arrested on September 23rd. He now faces allegations of involvement in his father's murder conspiracy. Well, that's all we have for you in Postmortem today. It's time for a short break. Now, keep watching India Today.

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1: So sorry.
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3: Good evening and welcome to India Today. I'm Anjali Istwal. Let's take a look at the top headlines. The Congress president's remark calling all elections illegal has drawn sharp criticism from the BJP, with BJP leaders asking whether Congress MPs and Congress governments are illegal too. Meanwhile, the Thackerays hold a joint protest in Mumbai. Protests against Chief Election Commissioner Gyanesh Kumar entered day 3 in Delhi. ISA activists marched towards Jantar Mantar amid heavy police barricading and security deployment. The Indian Youth Congress also holds a candlelight march towards Jantar Mantar. Karnataka Chief Minister D.K. Shivakumar hits out at the BJP over the voter deletion row. In an exclusive India Today interview, he alleged misuse of Form 7 and targeting of voters. Shivakumar also says a big criminal conspiracy and action must follow against those misusing the process. Israel Prime Minister Netanyahu speaks to Captain Smit Machar on video call. Captain Smit narrates horrific cockpit ordeal. Indian embassy in UAE says Indian Braveheart recovering well and remains under excellent medical care.
4: Mr. Ambassador Shelley, I told him that the next flight that will come to Israel is welcome he and his wife and his kids to your office. And I think it would be a big celebration.
5: Indeed. I want to have Captain Smith and Prime Minister Modi, our great friends. I really would like them to bear a celebratory flame.
3: External Affairs Minister S. Jaishankar has spoken on the shifting global order, calling the U.S. a lonelier power. He flagged growing global competition and China's rise. On Russia, Jaishankar says India's historic ties with Moscow remain unchanged despite the Ukraine conflict and calls for an end to the conflict. India's golden boxing stars are speaking exclusively to India Today. Lavlina Borghain, Parveen Hooda and Ankush Pangal open up after their Asian Games gold-winning performances. We begin this bulletin with news from Uttar Pradesh and the politics of it. It seems as Akhilesh Yadav and the Samajwadi Party seeks distance from smaller parties, it is the Congress that is taking advantage of this situation and stepping in to make smaller coalitions. It seems that the smaller parties are now reaching out to the Congress party. In fact, there have been meetings between Rahul Gandhi and many leaders of these smaller parties. Samajwadi Party allies as they were, are now courting the Congress, which has been demanding an equal share in the seats with the Samajwadi Party as far as the alliance is concerned. Now, small UP parties are in touch with Congress, and Swami Prasad Maurya has met up with Rahul Gandhi, whereas Sanjay Chauhan has also met up with Rahul Gandhi. Pankaj Niranjan, who had established the Bhagidari Morcha, it seems he has also met up with Rahul Gandhi today, and there is a series of meetings that signal Congress's outreach to these smaller allies. Joining us now is India Today's Kumar Abhishek. ये छोटे दल जो हैं, वो कांग्रेस से बातचीत करके क्या पाना चाह रहे हैं?
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3: 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Around 15 Delhi police personnel were injured in today's protest at Jantar Mantar in Delhi. Now the Delhi police is conducting medical for all those injured police personnel. Around 110 people have also been detained during the demonstration. ISR, NSUI and many civil representatives were also there holding protest against the Chief Election Commissioner. Joining us on the phone line is India Today's Arvind Oja. Arvind, जो पुलिस वाले घायल हुए हैं उनके बारे में क्या जानकारी है?
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8: Welcome, Amla.
9: Thank you.
8: To the India Today Conclave. The first time I saw Amla's film, I saw Maina back in 2010. From Then, which is a Tamil film, I don't know how many of you have seen it, it's an absolutely remarkable, brilliant movie. And so early in your career, when you're just starting out, to challenge yourself with that kind of a role, it immediately meant that she's looking for something different. Her definition of success itself is different. And then to her, I think one of her last few films, Level Cross, I've seen you and your growth as an actor very different from the rest of your colleagues. Is that because you define success very differently in a film industry that's usually all about numbers, about pan India, about super hit?
9: Good evening, everyone. I think they say, you know, that you attract what you are, a little bit in a metaphysical way. I think I'm always a little bit crazy when it comes to choosing scripts. Like, my thought process is different, you know. I never like to repeat something that I've done in the past. So I'm always thirsty for different kind of roles, like how much I can push myself in this one. That's what I always look at. So it's a little bit difficult to satiate me when it comes to characters and scripts. And I think that's why it sort of comes to me, and I feel very grateful.
10: Amla, I'm from Mumbai. So my first exposure to your work was something I was doing as part of the Film Critics Guild. I watched this film called Adai. And if you haven't seen Amla in it, it is such a daring role to take on. And tell me...
9: Agalti.
10: Okay, you want to tell me what scenario you are in that film? First, let's just tell the audience who haven't seen. You want to tell? So basically, Amla's character is someone who is finding herself without any clothes on, and she has to find ingenuous situations to make sure she isn't caught, right? And it's practically 1.5 hours of thriller, like making sure what you do. So I wanted to know, Amla, what was it like? Did you at any point have any apprehension doing a role like that? Like, how will you be depicted? What will people think? The gaze? Tell me a little bit about that. Yeah, because that is a defining role of your career, isn't
8: it? Sounds amazing.
10: Yeah.
9: Please add it to your watch list.
8: Up to now, yeah.
9: Yeah, so it's about a girl who is stranded in a building without clothes, and she wakes up and she has no clue what happened to her and what she has to do to survive that situation. And the interesting part is, this is also a girl who talks about freedom, and, you know, like who says that, you know, maybe clothes are not a big deal, and like for her birthday she says, I should be for birthdays, you know, we are born without clothes. And someone who talks big, and then when she lands up in a situation like that, you know, she has to face the dark truth, right? Yes, of course. I had a lot of apprehension because it is a very vulnerable spot I am putting myself into, so I needed to trust the director and the cinematographer. My whole thinking was, you know, are these people up for making an aesthetic film where it is emotionally driven, or is it about nudity? You know, that was the first part. So I took some time, and I traveled with the team, the core team, which is the director, the cinematographer, and the core team, and it took me almost 2 months to say yes to that film. You know, I did not obviously immediately, you know, like did not say. And once I had the trust, we had enough workshop, and once I was convinced that this is going to be creatively shot, you know, so obviously, you know, not like what people think, I was not naked, you know, during the film shoot, but we had to sort of manage it, you know. So it was a very beautiful, creative process for all of us. And they made me very comfortable by keeping only few people, like 4 or 5 people on set. And it was Sing Sound. So Sing Sound is not very popular in South. And I'm someone who loves it. Like, that is very, very challenging, but at the same time, very rewarding experience for your performance. So I think I was pretty kicked about this whole creative experience, which is so realistic, and that's how it happened.
8: No, but you know, you're saying it's a creative process. You spoke of the mindset of the director and trusting them. I'm sure you also wonder what would be the mindset of the audience. You know, would they accept this film? You don't see this kind of experimental cinema enough among Indian audiences, very often not being accepted. What made you sure that something like this, with a bold topic at its core, would be accepted? Did you think of that as well? And do you think of, will the audiences accept this? What's their mindset going to be? Will they take this in the light that I'm viewing it from?
9: Yeah, to be honest, I had all these thoughts. I was also scared about my image and what sort of films I would, end up landing, because I did not want to be stereotyped and do more such films. This is one in a lifetime kind of a film, right? Or I don't know, maybe in the future. Like this Samala, when I look back at that Samala, I'm like, bro, you had guts.
8: You don't have that now?
9: I mean, if you ask me to do an RD right now, I don't think I'll be able to do
8: that right
9: now.
8: Because usually with experience, you know, the experience doubles the confidence.
9: It's not only about confidence. I think it's also becoming a little more wiser, you know. Experience teaches you a lot now. Nevertheless, I wouldn't say that I am grateful about that experience, because see, cinema is timeless, right? The kind of films that we've seen before, maybe those like the really adventurous, really experimental films, you know, like we think, right, oh my God, back in the days, how did she do that or how did he do that? So yeah, I think that's the kind of response I'm getting for RD right now. So it's all, you know, worth it, I feel. Till now, people talk about it. In fact, when you met me, that's the first film you spoke to me. And even when I like, mainly when I go to Bombay and, you know, like there are still people who come and talk to me about that film. So,
10: talking about experimental, Amla, we are in Kochi. And I think everyone after the OTT boom has rediscovered Malayalam cinema, and it's going gaga about it, right? Like, we were just talking about, I was talking to someone, you know, about the great work that, you know, Mamooty sir is doing. He just won a national award for Brahma Yogam. Tell me, what is it about Malayalam cinema that, you know, is enabling such great stories? You have done your share of films here. You've worked with Prithviraj and Adi Jeevatam. You've worked with great Mohanlal sir as well. What is it about this industry, this land here, that suddenly everyone seems to be besotted with the work that's coming out of it?
9: If I have to answer in one word, I would say it's the guts. Malayalis really have the, you know, the guts. And I think our industry has always been like that. If you go back and watch the films that, you know, in like from the 70s, 80s, you know, it is about the characters that we can never really imagine. Okay, if we show this character, if we make this character as a hero, you know, normal industry wouldn't take such that kind of a step, I feel. You know, I think everybody naturally tend to have the male protagonist as someone who's over the top, somebody who's special, you know. But in Malayalam industry, you can see the most normal, you know, they're making characters.
8: Very rooted.
9: Yeah, very yeah. Rooted and very, very normal kind of people, which we see in our real life. And I think that is what is so interesting, when you see that in such subtle, realistic performances, you know, when it comes in a movie. So I think it's guts and like very experimental, and I always have this meters, you know, like in Tamil there is a acting meter, in Telugu there's a different meter. When it comes to Malayalam, there is zero meter. You just have to be that character, you know, there is no other way.
10: So wait, when you're working across languages, you change your meter? Yeah.
9: Yeah, yeah, yes, of course, depending on the director and the culture. Yeah, but like, there is the zero meter, I feel, is, you know, it's.
10: So let's say when you're coming from Chennai to here, and I'm told that you're working on a Malayalam film right now.
9: Yes.
10: Who's in it with you?
9: It is directed by director Padma Kumar. It's a heroine driven story. When people
8: are hero.
9: Me, and of course there are a lot of other, really good actors.
8: That's good.
9: As well.
8: She's the hero.
9: So first question everybody asks, who's the hero? And I'm like, the story is the hero. I'm just, we're all acting in that. So your question.
8: No, so I think the comparison that Suhani also drew, I'd love to go deeper into that of, you know, you've acted in so many industries, Telugu, Hindi, Tamil, Malayalam. How do you kind of categorize each? What do you think stands out about each of these industries?
9: I can, to talk about it in terms of performance, like I said, in Malayalam, let's say a movie like Maina. Maina is something that is very different for Tamil industry back in that time. Right now, even Tamil industry is extremely experimental and realistic. You know, it's coming out with great films like that. Back in the time, it was very different. I think it's about, it's in the performances, it's in the culture. In the Tamil, if you see a film like Vela Illa Pattadari, you know, which I did, it's again in a very realistic space. But my character Shalini, when she talks, she'll be more expressive, and there will be a particular tune in which we'll talk. Because the way you speak that language is different from the way you speak the other language, right? So I think it's the differences in the language, in the culture, you know, how people speak there. You'll have to adapt into that. Yeah, I think those are the main differences.
8: It's also in the kind of films they do, I'm sure.
9: Yeah.
8: You know, what you spoke of rooted Malayalam cinema, you see that a bit more in Tamil. Telugu is more blockbuster.
9: Yeah, Telugu, it depends. The films that I have done, there is this one film where I did that was, so I did a lot of Tamil films and Malayalam films, and then when I went to the Telugu industry. It was a scene of my brother's funeral or something. I don't remember much. So I naturally tended to remove the makeup because that is the background I came from, right? So I removed all my makeup and I was looking really dull. And the director saw me and he's like, "Why are you looking so dull?" This is, I'm talking about long back. So yeah, there are those, you know, these kind of differences. But if it was Malayalam industry, you know, like...
8: You'd not have makeup throughout.
9: No. For us, if we get to have makeup here, then it is like, okay, what kind of film is this?
10: It's, I think, Amla, you know, when you talk about cinema in the South, it's also seen as the land industries where there are superstars, right? And they generally tend to be male. You know, when it comes to Tamil, you look at, you know, Rajni sir, Kamal sir. You have a celebrity who is now the CM, Vijay, right? Or you come here, it's Mohanlal sir, Mamuti sir. In Telugu, it's, you know, Allu Arjun. I can go on and on. So I wanted to know, you have worked with a lot of these actors, right? How does an actress in such a superstar-driven industry, which is so male-oriented, how does an actress hold her own, make her presence felt, make sure that she gets roles that, you know, optimize her talent and her presence here?
9: I believe that it's through her craft. Because I think end of the day, you know, your craft speaks volume than anything else. So, of course, you know, I also get into that awe, you know, all that gaga.
10: Who did it happen with? Tell me. Fangirl.
9: Yeah, fangirl moment comes obviously because these are the people like I grew up watching and the reason why I wanted to be an actor. You know, they have so much inspiration.
10: Have you been tongue-tied while you've been working with, like, I don't know, have you been tongue-tied ever in front of...
9: A lot of times. I mean, you know, like, especially with Mamuka and all, like, I would still take so much time to go and speak to him and, you know, that is there. One thing I like doing is I really like watching their craft, like, you know, like, for me, it becomes like a masterclass immediately in my brain, you know, how much I can absorb from their work. And I like to have a lot of conversation, you know, it's like I keep interviewing. One time, you know, I was annoying Mamuka also when I was shooting Christopher, just asking him questions. And I was like, "Mamuka, I have two questions to ask." He's like, "Ask the second question first." Okay. Yeah, but I believe it's through your craft, definitely. It's how much prepared you are with the character and how well you perform. I think that's all you need to an actor need to focus on.
10: But are now actresses getting more singular titles, like titles that they can lead? Do you see that happening
9: yes,
10: in cinema?
9: Yes, absolutely. Across the languages, absolutely. There are a lot of heroine-centric films that are coming out, and a lot of them are doing really well. So there is a lot of change is happening. Yeah, that's
11: it's
9: great.
11: It's also challenging, I'm sure.
9: That would be...
11: There are some industries where I think women are given a lot more space, like I'd say the Malayalam film industry. And then there are others who are still left wanting. I'll give you an example. I was watching a Telugu film recently, and the portrayal of the woman, I felt disappointed, I felt disrespected, I felt let down. Is that an industry issue, or is it a movie issue? What is it? That, you know, women are still portrayed sometimes a certain way.
9: I don't want to blame it on the industry entirely, because from each industries, we can really see, you know, like good female-led films coming out. So I think that could be the movie issue or the director's, you know, vision.
11: Do you think the onus is also on women actors to kind of steer it in the right direction?
9: Sorry?
11: Do you think women actors also should be steering this in the right direction?
9: We are doing our best. I certainly see there is, it's been more than 15 years I've been in the industry. So right now there is a great momentum, and a lot of women are taking up, you know, that space that they need to own and deserve in the industry. This is a beginning of that beautiful change
11: that's
9: that we are all
11: hear.
9: Waiting.
10: So I wanted to ask you about your recent work, since you are talking about picking roles. Amla, you are a new mother, relatively new mother, and I just wonder, you know, it changes, right? It changes many things, yeah? And I was hearing Ryan Gosling talk and Jennifer Lawrence talk, and they were talking about how now the roles that they do, they are very much thinking of their kids, you know, on the kind of projects that they want to do. Not just in terms of what the stories are saying, but also the time that they require. Has that happened for you, Amla, now that you have a young little boy who's in your hold?
9: I think I have a little more time to get there. But definitely, I took my maternity break. I took a conscious break. I wanted to feel ready. And it is very different, you know. The whole hormones changes, right? Like, you're not... like that on fire, come bring it on, you know, get it all. You're not in that energy anymore. You're like more calmer and more wiser and okay, what is worth my time and energy, you know. Want to do something more different and better. That thought process is there. So I don't know. I think this change, I also observed like with this last, one of my last films, the script demanded my character to smoke. So not the script demanded. So that's what, when I was getting into a creative, discussion with the team, I felt that the character did not have to smoke. I mean, if there is, if the script demands and if it is needed, if it is necessary, of course, you know, but I felt like it was not needed, you know. So I was just thinking, maybe the me before, all this wouldn't have had so much thought about it. So there is a change, and I feel it is for the better, a little more wiser way of thinking.
10: Does he know that Mama is like a star and Mama is going right now for shooting? Does that happen?
9: I don't think he knows what a star is yet, but of course he sees me in posters, hoardings, and on TV. So before any girl he see on the poster, he would be like, "Mummy." But I think now he can see Mummy is Mummy, and you know the other girl is the other girl. He knows that, you know, when I go for work, he says Mama is shooting. He likes that shooting. So whenever anybody asks where are you going, he says I'm going for shooting. You know, so I think he's getting to know the whole dam jam.
11: Was it hard though, pressing pause? A lot of women struggle to do it.
9: I would say it was not. I mean. Not very hard, because I started really young, you know, I kind of call me a child labor. 16, yeah, when I started. And I started with modeling first, and then I came into the films, and it was a long journey and a lot of work. So I think it's about the mindset, like what mindset you are at that time. I was ready to take a break, and I wanted to have a child, you know, like I was like, where is the man? I'm ready.
11: I'm glad it all fit in.
9: Yeah, exactly. So I was prepared to enjoy that. And there were moments I would get a little bit of, you know, that insecurity and that, is it everything going to be okay? Am I going to get back into the industry again? And, you know, of course, I don't want to lie about it. That thoughts comes and goes. But I think I was able to navigate it pretty well.
11: So the transition has been smooth. After the break, coming back into films, entering back into your old life maybe, that's been easy. It's been smooth. And I think the industry has been very accepting, which is wonderful to see.
9: Yes, yes. I think that is the time when almost Alia got pregnant, Deepika got pregnant, and Kiara got pregnant, and
10: Katrina,
9: and down south Nayanthara had babies, and I think it was the whole, you know, everybody was like
11: baby boom
9: time. So I'm like, okay, I do not have any FOMO, or, you know, okay, there is company, and they're all doing so well, and it is so amazing, you know, that before there was those taboos, right? You know, once the
10: become a mother, then
9: married only, you're like gone, you know. So today's women, they're breaking all that, and that is so beautiful. I think it's a right time to have a child.
11: So we've asked you what each of the film industries you've worked in. Tell us candidly, which is your favorite film industry to work in? Now, not because we're sitting in Kochi that you decide the answer.
9: It's like asking, you know, like, which is your favorite child? You love your papa or mama more, you know? This question, I can never find an answer, because it's all very, very different experiences. And I'm somebody who loves, you know, new stuff, different stuff. So I don't have a favorite when it comes to my craft.
10: You're being diplomatic. We had so many politicians here. You're also being diplomatic right now.
11: Okay, then let me put it this way. You worked with many actors. Who said one actor? Come on, you don't choose that, you choose this then.
10: Answer favorite poster.
11: Okay, one actor.
9: Can't we not have favorites and still be okay?
11: You know, an actor at least stands out for you, you know, from whom you learnt the most.
9: I was very blessed to work with Lal Leighton at a very early stage in my, you know, life and career. So two films I got to do with him. It was a lot of, you know, learning experience from him. And all the actors that you work with, let's say Fahad, again, you know, very early, we did a film together in Tamil, Dhanush, you know, also Vijay sir. There are different things that you get to, like, nobody is the same, right? So it's different to really, yeah, of course, you know, the comfort level is different, but that doesn't mean that I'm not going to choose to work with this actor because I was not comfortable, you know, like, obviously, really.
11: It's an equation.
9: Yeah.
11: But I'd love to know, what was it like working with Vijay? He's a chief minister now. Did you ever think that would happen?
9: I wished that happened. Working with Vijay...
11: So you backed the TVK?
9: Okay, let's not get into that now. Politicians are gone.
11: I agree. Fully agree. You don't have to tell me that.
9: Yeah, working with Vijay sir, extremely different, very quiet person. So I was doing the same thing that I would do with everyone, you know, trying to getting into question and answer mode.
10: You ask him.
9: Yeah, but everything he'll give one word answer, and I'm like, okay, Amla, stop annoying. Very sweet, very humble, and very centered person.
10: Since we're talking about, you're not going to tell us, is there a filmmaker here in Malayalam film industry that you want to work with? That you'd be like, okay, this person's call will come and I'll be like...
9: I've been wanting to work with Anjali Menon. There are a lot of Anwar Rashid, Yeah, I think I should open my phone, the vision list.
11: For bucket list?
9: Of course.
10: Yeah, female directors bring a very interesting perspective, isn't it? When you have you worked with female directors?
9: Yes. Yeah. Ashwini Tiwari. Yeah. Nilbatte Sanata. Yeah. That, Amma Kanaku. Yeah, I think she's the only female director I worked with. Yeah, of course, we need more female directors. And I would love to work with more female directors.
11: You know, as we wrap up this session, Amla, I have to ask you. In the last many years, you've kind of carved this image for yourself in the industry, in films. What do you want your legacy to be? You know, what do you want to be known as?
9: Yeah, I want my name to come in the best actors ever in all the industries. Yeah.
11: Be a legend.
9: Yes, why not?
11: It's okay to say it. I think
9: yes,
11: you should.
9: Yes, yes.
11: Dream big, and I think
9: dream big,
11: you're getting
9: talk
11: it.
9: Big.
11: But yeah, thank you so much, Amla, for joining us. A big round of applause.

0: How many of us have witnessed a man flashing us?
1: All of us.
0: It's how many of us have witnessed a man making obscene gestures at us?
1: All of us.
0: How many of us here have been felt up in a public space?
1: All of us.
0: How many of us have borderline been sexually assaulted? That's 100% count. How many of us usually never speak about it?

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0: Hello and welcome to the latest edition of It's Gone Viral. In the next half an hour, we will be showing some of the images and videos that have gone viral last week and created some buzz.
1: कल शाम को मेरे ऐसे तीन बैट प्लेयर एडिशन के यहाँ से चोरी हो गए ग्राउंड से. अब आपको क्या लगता है कि मुझे क्या करना चाहिए? बहुत अच्छे बैट थे, अभी जो चोरी करके ले गया है.
2: Deepak Chahar revealed that three of his players edition's bat worth 1.5 lakh rupees was stolen from his practice ground.
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3: Okay, preparing for lunch. I have with me is mango salad in this packet. Let's see how this gets ready. It is dehydrated. We need to add water. It says 50 ml cold water for 5 to 10 minutes. And I'll show you how it is done. Come on.
2: Astronaut Shubhanshu Shukla offered a glimpse of mealtime in space by preparing dehydrated mango salad aboard the International Space Station.
3: Do this. And switch it off. It says 50 ml water. Look at this. Same with water. It gets filled up with water.
2: He showed how astronauts add water, rehydrate food and manage meals in microgravity, turning an everyday lunch into a fascinating look at life in orbit.
3: Once it is mixed, throw this once again and put it in the fridge.
2: Mr. Beast joined Ranbir Kapoor and Ramayan team at a Mumbai event where the YouTuber star was prompt to say, Jai Shri Ram.
4: Jai Shri Ram.
2: The unexpected moment quickly drew attention online, bringing together one of the world's biggest creator and one of India's most anticipated films. Ishan Kishan and Abhishek Sharma found an unusual way to follow India's match while away in Japan. With the regular broadcast unavailable, the two cricketers watched pixelated YouTube commentary stream instead, turning their makeshift viewing arrangement into a light-hearted moment for fans online.
5: Gaming Granny can now lay claim to being the oldest female Fortnite streamer on Twitch. 78 years young, Kath Bowie has been playing the shooter video game since it first came out.
2: At 78, Scottish grandmother Kath Bowie has become the world's fourth oldest female Fortnite

0: gaming after watching her grandson play and now streams regularly to thousands of followers, proving that competitive games can have room for every generation.
1: Great, great motto there. All right.
0: Cinema halls across Bihar witnessed a unique festive atmosphere during screenings of Siddharth Malhotra and Tamanna Bhatia starrer Dhawan.

0: boy Deep has turned everyday newspaper delivery into an impressive skill show. His unusual throwing technique and near-perfect accuracy see newspapers land exactly where he intends, with one of his recent videos clocking millions of views and likes on Instagram. A young boy is being dubbed an Indian Spider-Man after showing off an unusual climbing skills. Using his hands and feet for grip, he scales a wall with surprising ease, climbing about 7 to 8 feet before making his way back down.
1: We've changed the name officially today. We've changed the name, Steve, officially to SI. Okay? SI, like SI, SI, instead of AI. You know what that means? Super intelligence. So
0: artificial intelligence has a new proposed label in the U.S. government. President Donald Trump signed an executive order directing federal agencies to use super intelligence or SI instead of artificial intelligence or AI. In official communication saying the team better reflects the technology's capabilities.
1: In the world at what they do, and it's a big thing, but it's been officially changed to super intelligence or SI.
0: Indian shooter Neeru Dhanda won gold in the women's individual trap event at the Asian Games. Hitting 28 of 30 targets in rainy conditions, her performance set an Asian Games record and made her the first Indian woman to win the title.
2: Me and MS, they used to use Mahirat. That went on for a long period of time. And then with me and Rohit, we played for so long.
0: Virat Kohli looked back at two partnerships that shaped different phases of his career. He recalled how his association with MS Dhoni gave fans the Mahirat title, while his long partnership with Rohit Sharma later inspired the fan-made

boarding a Mumbai to Delhi flight alone, only to discover Imran Khan sitting beside you. For Samara, the unexpected co-passenger turned into a dream moment as she got to chat with the actor about The Vampire Diaries and Stefan.

assist to the wedding festivities by stepping behind the DJ console and taking charge of the music. His energetic turn behind the decks quickly became one of the most talked about moments from the celebrations.

0: chase involving suspected smugglers. He reportedly clung to the roof of a speeding car for nearly 40 kilometers before the vehicle was finally stopped.
1: Guys, I'm telling you, you all are sleeping on India. Often in the West, we portray India under this one umbrella term. However, it's simply not the case.
0: Australian traveller Lewis Pullman had praised India's striking diversity, highlighting everything from Rajasthan's desert to Himachal Pradesh's mountains. He said every state feels different, challenging the one-dimensional image of India often seen abroad.
1: Which would have cost me at least five times the amount had I done it in Australia. And in a couple of weeks' time, I'll be in the eastern states. I've no idea what's even there. I've just heard it's very culturally diverse. Honestly, each state in India is like its own entity. Punjab was completely different to Rajasthan. Himachal Pradesh, where I am now, obviously completely different to Punjab. Follow along to see some of the real India. And come here yourself. You won't be disappointed. You might be, sometimes.
0: Singh Dhoni may have millions of fans, but he still makes time for personal moments with them. At Wankhede Stadium, Dhoni walked down from the team dressing room to meet an elderly fan who had patiently waited for him, accompanied by a young girl.
2: I mapped unsafe areas for women in Delhi with the profiles of the criminals in that area.
0: A Delhi resident has used AI and publicly available crime data to create a visual map highlighting areas that may require greater caution for women after dark.
2: I am disgusted that I even have to point out unsafe areas in our national capital.
0: Raj Komani's project turns official records into an interactive guide to Delhi's reported crime patterns.
2: Blaming the government or the other gender won't get us anywhere. The blood is on all our hands. It's our duty to step up and make those core areas safe by right resource allocation.
0: Every day in Kolkata's Thakur Pukur, 70-year-old Sameer Kaka walks around 8 km carrying balloons as he looks for customers to support his family. A video documenting his routine has brought attention to the elderly seller's daily struggle.

Tamil Nadu Police Constable M. Murugan made a daring intervention during a

0: political war over SIR is heating up by the hour. Mumbai witnessed a rare show of opposition unity on Sunday as Thackeray cousins Raj and Uddhav came together on the streets, targeting the chief election commissioner.
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0: After the Congress-led protests in Mumbai, the Shiv Sena, UBT and MNS joined hands for a massive joint march, alleging irregularities in the electoral process and stepping up the demand for the CEC's resignation. Congress and the NCP-SP leaders also joined the stir. But the political temperature isn't rising only in Maharashtra. In Delhi, Aam Aadmi Party and the left parties too hit the streets, protesting against the SIR exercise and stepping up its attack on the election commission.
2: ये वोट का सवाल है. ये जो सब यंग लोग हैं जो पदस्थ, इनका वोट का अगर चोरी होती है जैसे हो रहा है फॉर्म 6 के द्वारा, क्या होगा इस देश की जनवाद का? हम सब दिमागी नक्सल है और दिमागी संगी राज कर रहे हैं, दिमागी अपराधी राज कर रहे हैं.
0: Three women journalists have also alleged that police sexually harassed them during October 3rd protest at Jantar Mantar, prompting a crime branch probe. And in Hyderabad, the AIMIM chief Asaduddin Owaisi launched a fresh offensive. He has accused the BJP and the RSS workers of filing false forms, 7 objections, and has demanded action from the Election Commission and the Telangana Chief Electoral Officer.
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0: 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It's charged, when Congress wins, the EC is fine. When Congress loses, the EC becomes flawed.
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0: And amid this political slugfest, the NHRC has taken cognizance of allegations involving the participation of minor children in the recent Mumbai protest and has directed Mumbai police to examine digital evidence and investigate the matter. The SIR battle is no longer just an electoral issue. It has become a full-blown political war over the election commission itself. And with both sides digging in, the question now is, who blinks first? With Bureau Report, इंडिया टुडे।
6: कर्नाटका चीफ मिनिस्टर डीके शिवकुमार हैज हिट आउट एट द बीजेपी ओवर द वोटर डिलीशन राव। In an exclusive India Today interview, he alleged misuse of Form 7 and targeting of voters. Shivkumar also alleged a big criminal conspiracy and said action must follow against those misusing the process.
7: India Today has done an investigation in Bengaluru, especially in Alsuru, sir, where we have found out that in a family of 32 members, 8 voters from the same family have been targeted. And they allege that just because they were Muslims, they have been targeted by one of the local BJP leaders in that particular area, sir. How do you see this particular development?
8: See, you all know that we all are fighting for the right. Our leader, Shri Rahul Gandhi and Mallikarjun Kharge, took up this issue in Bangalore. You are telling Karnataka, Bangalore. This is not Bangalore. In the entire country and the entire part of the state, this type of misuse by the BJP workers has been exposed. Why I went to the Election Commission office was, I have made a thorough investigation before all of you have done. My team, my political team, my personal team, and my official team, all have gone and inquired about it. More than lakhs of forms have been printed in Delhi, in different part. Even those who gave this form number 7, they also doesn't know. It has been given to the local assembly segment leaders and the state leaders. These state leaders have given to the assembly segment leaders and they have asked just to sign and given. Some of them have signed 100, 200, 300, 30, 40 and given. They doesn't know what they are doing. They doesn't know names. Some of them are not in the assembly constituency also. Some of them not. Now already about leader of the opposition and the BJP leaders have admitted that there is nothing fault in it. That means they also have been admitted that these forms have been brought and given to them. So already by knowing that, the Election Commission has already given an instruction that you have to delete names only after a thorough inquiry. And a series of meeting has been conducted in Delhi also. Though the State Election Commission tried to convince me and send me, I know what they do. So ultimately we did not yield. As the Chief Minister of the state, it is my bound duty to protect all every section of the voters. They are not looking only minorities. They are looking at the backward class, scheduled caste, lower oppressed. That is why the Election Commission also, after in the midnight, which they have received, they said a thorough investigation has to be done to facilitate them that whose names are being deleted can apply for enrollment at any point of time. And they have already said that even all the eligible, including the people are sleepy with, who doesn't have a house also, who has a see. Beside the above, booth level camps shall be organized to facilitate submission of application for enrollment, local level outreach, sweep activities, regular press briefings, and suitable platforms to ensure that every eligible citizen need awareness of the opportunity to be get. And they have said that even the application for enrollment, special camps may also be organized, such as enrollment of people living in night shelters, labor colonies, as well for the homeless and marginalized person. That means all this section. They were targeting all this section because all these sections are the part of, in the history, they vote for the Congress party. They are trying to target all this party, poor people,
7: the traditional voters of Congress.
8: Traditional voters of the Congress party, and they are doing it. Now they are going to the DG. They are going to the police officer. Don't take action on their political workers. Let themselves declare that, yes, we have done, we have given. So let they are poor workers of the BJP. They doesn't know. These are the culprits. They are the culprits. Senior culprits who have been engaged, printed and all. So we will not leave at this stage. there is a procedure. Many FIRs have been filed, and the Election Commission will have to look into detail. The BROs will have to look into all these things. When they found that already they have collected back thousands of lakhs of applications bank, some of them are afraid and they have taken back. Now all the BLOs know about it. So now they should give all those documents and they should file a case legally as per the law of this country.

Less than 48 hours to the Dharapuram by poll, and the contest has already left the manifesto behind. An AIADMK dharna outside the police station, a complaint that children were put on a campaign stage, and a body shaming row. These issues are in focus as the voters will be exercising their franchise soon. Take a look at this news report.

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1: The SIR battle is turning into a wider political face-off over the Election Commission. In Mumbai, Uddhav and Raj Thackeray came together for a joint protest, marking a rare show of opposition unity. Protests have also intensified in Delhi, with opposition parties raising questions over the electoral process. The BJP has hit back, accusing the opposition of selectively targeting the poll body. Take a look at this report.
2: The political war over SIR is heating up by the hour. Mumbai witnessed a rare show of opposition unity on Sunday as Thackeray cousins Raj and Uddhav came together on the streets, targeting the chief election commissioner.
3: पण मेक इन इंडिया मध्ये हुकूमशहा सुद्धा जर आपल्या देशात बनणार असेल तर त्याला या देशातच गाडून टाकण्यासाठी आज आम्ही उभे राहिलो आहोत. बाकी सगळं मेक इन इंडिया ठीक आहे.
2: After the Congress-led protests in Mumbai, the Shiv Sena, UBT and MNS joined hands for a massive joint march, alleging irregularities in the electoral process and stepping up the demand for the CEC's resignation. Congress and the NCP SP leaders also joined the stir. But the political temperature isn't rising only in Maharashtra. In Delhi, Aam Aadmi Party and the left parties too hit the streets, protesting against the SIR exercise and stepping up its attack on the Election Commission.
4: ये वोट का सवाल है. ये जो सब यंग लोग हैं जो पदस्थ, इनका वोट का अगर चोरी होती है जैसे हो रहा है फॉर्म 6 के द्वारा, क्या होगा इस देश की जनवाद का? हम सब दिमागी नक्सल है और दिमागी संगी राज कर रहे हैं, दिमागी अपराधी राज कर रहे हैं.
2: Three women journalists have also alleged that police sexually harassed them during October 3rd protest at Jantar Mantar, prompting a crime branch probe. And in Hyderabad, the AIMIM chief Asaduddin Oaisi launched a fresh offensive. He has accused the BJP and the RSS workers of filing false forms, 7 objections, and has demanded action from the Election Commission and the Telangana Chief Electoral Officer.
5: BJP aur Sangh Parivar ke log form 7 dalkar namon ko delete karana chahti hai. 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
2: Oaisi has warned that the opposition will not remain silent and a much bigger agitation could be on the cards.
5: Natak khatam nahi hua to yaad rakho, Delhi ke Jantar Mantar mein jo mantar nahi pade wo mantar hum Hyderabad ki road par aur gali koochon mein kar denge.
2: The sharpest political escalation has come from the Congress president. Mallikarjun Kharge has called recent elections illegal and has demanded the dissolution of the Lok Sabha and state assemblies.
6: Aaj desh jo chal raha hai wo illegal election pe chal raha hai. 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
2: The BJP, however, has hit back hard, accusing the Congress of having a selective approach towards the Election Commission. It's charged, when Congress wins, the EC is fine. When Congress loses, the EC becomes flawed.
7: हारने पर जनादेश का अपमान करना ये कांग्रेस की पुरानी आदत है, कांग्रेस के डीएनए में है। ये कैसी बात करती है कांग्रेस? कांग्रेस चुनाव जीत जाए तो चुनाव आयोग ठीक और हार जाए तो चुनाव आयोग खराब।
2: And amid this political slugfest, the NHRC has taken cognizance of allegations involving the participation of minor children in the recent Mumbai protest and has directed Mumbai police to examine digital evidence and investigate the matter. The SIR battle is no longer just an electoral issue. It has become a full-blown political war over the Election Commission itself. And with both sides digging in, the question now is, who blinks first? With Bureau Report, India Today.
1: Karnataka Chief Minister D.K. Shivkumar has hit out at the BJP over the voter deletion row. In an exclusive India Today interview, he alleged misuse of Form 7 and targeting of voters. Shivkumar also alleged a big criminal conspiracy and said action must follow against those misusing the process.
8: India Today has done an investigation in Bengaluru, especially in Alsuru, sir, where we have found out that in a family of 32 members, 8 voters from the same family have been targeted. And they alleged that just because they were Muslims, they were being targeted by one of the local BJP leaders in that particular area, sir. How do you see this particular development?
9: See, you all know that we all are fighting for the right. Our leader, Shri Rahul Gandhi and Mallikarjun Kharge, took up this issue in Bangalore. You are telling Karnataka, Bangalore. This is not Bangalore. In the entire country and the entire part of the state, this type of misuse by the BJP workers has been exposed. Why I went to the Election Commission office was, I have made a thorough investigation before all of you have done. My team, my political team, my personal team and my official team, all have gone and inquired about it. More than lakhs of forms have been printed in Delhi, in different part. Even those who gave this form number 7, they also doesn't know. It has been given to the local assembly segment leaders and the state leaders. These state leaders have given to the assembly segment leaders and they have asked just to sign and given. Some of them have signed 100, 200, 300, 30, 40 and given. They doesn't know what they are doing. They doesn't know names. Some of them are not in the assembly constituency also. Some of them not. Now already about leader of the opposition and the BJP leaders have admitted that there is nothing fault in it. That means they also have been admitted that these forms have been brought and given to them. So already by knowing that, the Election Commission has already given an instruction that you have to delete names only after a thorough inquiry. And a series of meeting has been conducted in Delhi also. Though the State Election Commission tried to convince me and send me, I know what they do. So ultimately we did not yield. As a Chief Minister of the state, it is my bound duty to protect all every section of the voters. They are not looking only minorities. They are looking at the backward class, scheduled caste, lower upper caste. That is why the Election Commission also, after in the midnight, which they have received, they said a thorough investigation has to be done to facilitate them that whose names are being deleted can apply for enrollment at any point of time. And they have already said that even all the eligible, including the people are sleeping with, who doesn't have a house also, who has a see, beside the above, booth level camp shall be organized to facilitate submission of application for enrollment local level outreach, sweep activities, regular press briefings and suitable platforms to ensure that every eligible citizen need awareness of the opportunity to be get. And they have said that even the application for enrollment, special camps may also be organized, such as enrollment of people living in night shelters, labor colonies, as well for the homeless and marginalized per person. That means all this section. They were targeting all this section because all these sections are the part of, in the history, they vote for the Congress party. They are trying to target all this party, poor people.
8: The traditional voters of Congress.
9: Traditional voters of the Congress party, and they are doing it. Now they are going to the DG. They are going to the police officer. Don't take action on their political workers. Let they themselves declare that, yes, we have done, we have given. So let the poor

0: we will not leave at this stage. There is a procedure. Many FIRs have been filed. And the Election Commission will have to look into detail. The BROs will have to look into all these things. When they found that already they have collected back thousands of lakhs of applications bank. Some of them are afraid and they have taken back. Now all the BROs, BLOs know about it. So now they should give all those documents and they should file a case legally as per the law of this country.
1: A Fly Dubai flight bound for Israel, a sudden blow in the cockpit and a co-pilot allegedly trying to crash the plane. Indian captain Smith Machar fought back, seriously injured and saved the flight. Here is a special report on why Benjamin Netanyahu is calling Captain Machar a hero of Israel.
2: Routine flight, calm skies, then a body blow. Captain Smith Machar, the pilot of Israel-bound Fly Dubai flight FZ1073, has revealed chilling new details of the terrifying moments inside the cockpit. Speaking on a call with Israeli Prime Minister Benjamin Netanyahu, Machar, who was grievously injured, said the flight had begun normally. Smith said he was looking toward the front of the cockpit while his Omani co-pilot, Al-Hamami, prayed behind him. And he didn't look at him out of respect. Then, after several minutes, a heavy blow struck the back of his head. His first thought, the aircraft itself had suffered catastrophic damage. But the blows kept coming. That was when Machar realized his co-pilot was attacking him with the crash axe kept in cockpit for emergencies. The assault left his vision blurred, yet he sensed the aircraft plunging sharply. Captain Machar managed to open the door once. However, the radicalized Hamami shut the open door. Fighting through the pain, he mustered one final push to open the cockpit door, allowing passengers to regain control of the aircraft. One man, one door, one final push.
3: I had that one last fight left in me that, you know, call it personal or call it for people, but let's say I did it, that if I don't do it, I'm going to die. And that's when I pushed against everything. I gave everything that I had and just went for the door and opened the door. And thankfully, people were waiting to pounce back, took over the control and...
2: Netanyahu called the Indian pilot a hero of the entire world for foiling the co-pilot's alleged attempt to crash the flight. Machar is currently undergoing treatment at a hospital in the UAE. The Israeli Prime Minister also invited him alongside Prime Minister Narendra Modi to light a flame on Israeli Independence Day.
4: I want to have Captain Smith and Prime Minister Modi, our great friends, I really would like them to bear a celebratory flame. It's our highest honor that we give in our Independence Day. It's usually reserved for Israeli citizens, but I think here in this case, all the citizens of Israel will embrace you. They do now and they will then too. So we hope to see you very soon in Israel.
2: Had it not been for Captain Smith Machar's bravery, West Asia would have plunged into a deeper crisis. Bureau Report, India Today.
1: At the Asian Games, India's star boxers Lavlina Borghain, Parveen Hooda and Ankush Pangal all secured gold medals in their respective categories. Ankush Pangal completing a golden hat-trick for Indian boxing. Lavlina won in 75 kg boxing and Parveen claimed gold in 65 kg category, ending in

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0: are watching India Today.
1: The SIR battle is turning into a wider political face-off over the Election Commission. In Mumbai, Uddhav and Raj Thackeray came together for a joint protest, marking a rare show of opposition unity. Protests have also intensified in Delhi, with opposition parties raising questions over the electoral process. The BJP has hit back, accusing the opposition of selectively targeting the poll body. Take a look at this report.
2: The political war over SIR is heating up by the hour. Mumbai witnessed a rare show of opposition unity on Sunday as Thackeray cousins Raj and Uddhav came together on the streets, targeting the chief election commissioner.
3: पण मेक इन इंडिया मध्ये हुकूमशहा सुद्धा जर आपल्या देशात बनणार असेल तर त्याला या देशातच गाडून टाकण्यासाठी आज आम्ही उभे राहिलो आहोत. बाकी सगळं मेक इन इंडिया ठीक आहे.
2: After the Congress-led protests in Mumbai, the Shiv Sena, UBT and MNS joined hands for a massive joint march, alleging irregularities in the electoral process and stepping up the demand for the CEC's resignation. Congress and the NCP SP leaders also joined the stir. But the political temperature isn't rising only in Maharashtra. In Delhi, Aam Aadmi Party and the left parties too hit the streets, protesting against the SIR exercise and stepping up its attack on the Election Commission.
4: ये वोट का सवाल है. ये जो सब यंग लोग हैं जो पदस्थ, इनका वोट का अगर चोरी होती है जैसे हो रहा है फॉर्म सिक्स के द्वारा, क्या होगा इस देश की जनवाद का? हम सब दिमागी नक्सल है और दिमागी संगी राज कर रहे हैं, दिमागी अपराधी राज कर रहे हैं.
2: Three women journalists have also alleged that police sexually harassed them during October 3rd protest at Jantar Mantar, prompting a crime branch probe. And in Hyderabad, the AIMIM chief Asaduddin Oaisi launched a fresh offensive. He has accused the BJP and the RSS workers of filing false forms, 7 objections, and has demanded action from the Election Commission and the Telangana Chief Electoral Officer.
5: BJP aur Sangh Parivar ke log form 7 dalkar namon ko delete karana chahti hai. 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
2: Oaisi has warned that the opposition will not remain silent and a much bigger agitation could be on the cards.
5: Natak khatam nahi hua to yaad rakho, Delhi ke Jantar Mantar mein jo mantar nahi pade wo mantar hum Hyderabad ki road par aur gali koochon mein kar denge.
2: The sharpest political escalation has come from the Congress president. Mallikarjun Kharge has called recent elections illegal and has demanded the dissolution of the Lok Sabha and state assemblies.
6: Aaj desh jo chal raha hai wo illegal election pe chal raha hai. Modi illegal prime minister, Shah illegal minister, aur jitne bhi ab chief ministers bane kahan ke bhi wo sab illegal. सबको डिसॉल्व करना, इलेक्शन कराना और बैलेट पे इलेक्शन कराना.
2: The BJP, however, has hit back hard, accusing the Congress of having a selective approach towards the Election Commission. It's charged, when Congress wins, the EC is fine. When Congress loses, the EC becomes flawed.
7: हारने पर जनादेश का अपमान करना ये कांग्रेस की पुरानी आदत है, कांग्रेस के डीएनए में है। ये कैसी बात करती है कांग्रेस? कांग्रेस चुनाव जीत जाए तो चुनाव आयोग ठीक, और हार जाए तो चुनाव आयोग खराब।
2: And amid this political slugfest, the NHRC has taken cognizance of allegations involving the participation of minor children in the recent Mumbai protest and has directed Mumbai police to examine digital evidence and investigate the matter. The SIR battle is no longer just an electoral issue. It has become a full-blown political war over the Election Commission itself. And with both sides digging in, the question now is, who blinks first? With Bureau Report, India Today.
1: Karnataka Chief Minister D.K. Shivkumar has hit out at the BJP over the voter deletion row. In an exclusive India Today interview, he alleged misuse of Form 7 and targeting of voters. Shivkumar also alleged a big criminal conspiracy and said action must follow against those misusing the process.
8: India Today has done an investigation in Bengaluru, especially in Alsuru, sir, where we have found out that in a family of 32 members, 8 voters from the same family have been targeted. And they alleged that just because they were Muslims, they were being targeted by one of the local BJP leaders in that particular area, sir. How do you see this particular development?
9: See, you all know that we all are fighting for the right. Our leader, Sri Rahul Gandhi and Mallikarjun Kharge, took up this issue in Bangalore. You are telling Karnataka, Bangalore. This is not Bangalore. In the entire country and the entire part of the state, this type of misuse by the BJP workers has been exposed. Why I went to the Election Commission office was, I have made a thorough investigation before all of you have done. My team, my political team, my personal team and my official team, all have gone and inquired about it. More than lakhs of forms have been printed in Delhi, in different part. Even those who gave this form number 7, they also doesn't know. It has been given to the local assembly segment leaders and the state leaders. These state leaders have given to the assembly segment leaders and they have asked just to sign and given. Some of them have signed 100, 200, 300, 30, 40 and given. They doesn't know what they are doing. They doesn't know names. Some of them are not in the assembly constituency also. Some of them not. Now already about leader of the opposition and the BJP leaders have admitted that there is nothing fault in it. That means they also have been admitted that these forms have been brought and given to them. So already by knowing that, the Election Commission has already given an instruction that you have to delete names only after a thorough inquiry. And a series of meeting has been conducted in Delhi also. Though the State Election Commission tried to convince me and send me, I know what they do. So ultimately we did not yield. As a Chief Minister of the state, it is my bound duty to protect all every section of the voters. They are not looking only minorities. They are looking at the backward class, scheduled caste, lower upper caste. That is why the Election Commission also, after in the midnight, which they have received, they said a thorough investigation has to be done to facilitate them that whose names are being deleted can apply for enrollment at any point of time. And they have already said that even all the eligible, including the people are sleepy with, who doesn't have a house also, who has a see. Beside the above, booth level camp shall be organized to facilitate submission of application for enrollment local level outreach, sweep activities, regular press briefings and suitable platforms to ensure that every eligible citizen need awareness of the opportunity to be get. And they have said that even the application for enrollment special camps may also be organized, such as enrollment of people living in night shelters, labor colonies, as well for the homeless and marginalized per person. That means all this section. They were targeting all this section because all these sections are the part of, in the history, they vote for the Congress party. They are trying to target all this party, poor people.
8: The traditional voters of Congress.
9: Traditional voters of the Congress party, and they are doing it. Now they are going to the DG. They are going to the police officer. Don't take action on their political workers. Let they themselves declare that, yes, we have done, we have given. So let they are poor workers of the BJP. They doesn't know. These are the culprits. They are the culprits. Senior culprits who have been engaged, printed and all. So we will not leave at this stage. There is a procedure. Many FIRs have been filed. And the election commission will have to look into detail. The BROs will have to look into all these things. When they found that already they have collected back thousands of lakhs of applications bank, some of them are afraid and they have taken back. Now all the BROs, BLOs know about it. So now they should give all those documents and they should file a case legally as per the law of this country.

Less than 48 hours to the Dharapuram bipoll, and the contest has already left the manifesto behind. An AIADMK dharna outside the police station, a complaint that children were put on a campaign stage, and a body-shaming row. These issues are in focus as the voters will be exercising their franchise soon. Take a look at this news report.

0: cold water right after a workout can trigger a heart attack.
1: It can. Again, for the same reasons. Stress.
0: A normal ECG means your heart is fine.
1: Oh, no. Absolutely. Trash it.
0: Heart attacks always come with chest pain.
1: Trash it.
0: Coconut oil is bad for your heart.
1: Yes. True.
0: Young people don't need heart checkups.
1: Ah, trash it.
0: Silent heart attacks are painless, so less dangerous.
1: Trash it.
0: More dangerous?
1: It can be very dangerous.
0: If you can run a marathon, your heart is healthy.
1: Not necessarily. Trash it.
0: Stress alone can trigger a heart attack.
1: Yes, can.
0: Cracking knuckles and eating eggs raises cholesterol.
1: Yellow effects absolutely can raise cholesterol.
0: But cracking knuckles?
1: You mean this one?
0: Yeah.
1: Oh, right. Yeah. It'll crack your bones far more than your heart.
0: Once on BP medication, you don't really need to check it regularly.
1: Oh, no. The uncontrolled blood pressure is there. 50% people have it. It's dangerous. Check it regularly.

0: are watching India Today.
1: The SIR battle is turning into a wider political face-off over the election commission. In Mumbai, Uddhav and Raj Thackeray came together for a joint protest, marking a rare show of opposition unity. Protests have also intensified in Delhi, with opposition parties raising questions over the electoral process. The BJP has hit back, accusing the opposition of selectively targeting the poll body. Take a look at this report.

0: The political war over SIR is heating up by the hour. Mumbai witnessed a rare show of opposition unity on Sunday as Thackeray cousins Raj and Uddhav came together on the streets, targeting the chief election commissioner.
1: पण मेक इन इंडिया मध्ये हुकूमशहा सुद्धा जर आपल्या देशात बनणार असेल तर त्याला या देशातच जाळून टाकण्यासाठी आज आम्ही उभे राहिलो गाव. बाकी सगळं मेक इन इंडिया ठीक आहे.
0: After the Congress-led protests in Mumbai, the Shiv Sena, UBT and MNS joined hands for a massive joint march, alleging irregularities in the electoral process and stepping up the demand for the CEC's resignation. Congress and the NCP-SP leaders also joined the stir. But the political temperature isn't rising only in Maharashtra. In Delhi, Aam Aadmi Party and the left parties too hit the streets, protesting against the SIR exercise and stepping up its attack on the election commission.
2: ये वोट का सवाल है. ये जो सब यंग लोग हैं जो पदस्थ, इनका वोट का अगर चोरी होती है जैसे हो रहा है फॉर्म 6 के द्वारा, क्या होगा इस देश की जनवाद का? हम सब दिमागी नक्सल है और दिमागी संगी राज कर रहे हैं, दिमागी अपराधी राज कर रहे हैं.
0: Three women journalists have also alleged that police sexually harassed them during October 3rd protest at Jantar Mantar, prompting a crime branch probe. And in Hyderabad, the AIMIM chief Asaduddin Owaisi launched a fresh offensive. He has accused the BJP and the RSS workers of filing false forms, 7 objections, and has demanded action from the Election Commission and the Telangana Chief Electoral Officer.
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0: 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It's charged, when Congress wins, the EC is fine. When Congress loses, the EC becomes flawed.
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0: And amid this political slugfest, the NHRC has taken cognizance of allegations involving the participation of minor children in the recent Mumbai protest and has directed Mumbai police to examine digital evidence and investigate the matter. The SIR battle is no longer just an electoral issue. It has become a full-blown political war over the election commission itself. And with both sides digging in, the question now is, who blinks first? With Bureau Report, India Today.
6: Karnataka Chief Minister D.K. Shivkumar has hit out at the BJP over the voter deletion row. In an exclusive India Today interview, he alleged misuse of Form 7 and targeting of voters. Shivkumar also alleged a big criminal conspiracy and said action must follow against those misusing the process.
7: India Today has done an investigation in Bengaluru, especially in Alsuru, sir, where we have found out that in a family of 32 members, 8 voters from the same family have been targeted. And they allege that just because they were Muslims, they have been targeted by one of the local BJP leaders in that particular area, sir. How do you see this particular development?
8: See, you all know that we all are fighting for the right. Our leader, Shri Rahul Gandhi and Mallikarjun Kharge, took up this issue in Bangalore. You are telling Karnataka, Bangalore. This is not Bangalore. In the entire country and the entire part of the state, this type of misuse by the BJP workers has been exposed. Why I went to the Election Commission office was, I have made a thorough investigation before all of you have done. My team, my political team, my personal team, and my official team, all have gone and inquired about it. More than lakhs of forms have been printed in Delhi, in different part. Even those who gave this form number 7, they also doesn't know. It has been given to the local assembly segment leaders and the state leaders. These state leaders have given to the assembly segment leaders and they have asked just to sign and given. Some of them have signed 100, 200, 300, 30, 40 and given. They doesn't know what they are doing. They doesn't know names. Some of them are not in the assembly constituency also. Some of them not. Now already about leader of the opposition and the BJP leaders have admitted that there is nothing fault in it. That means they also have been admitted that these forms have been brought and given to them. So already by knowing that, the Election Commission has already given an instruction that you have to delete names only after a thorough inquiry. And a series of meeting has been conducted in Delhi also. Though the State Election Commission tried to convince me and send me, I know what they do. So ultimately we did not yield. As a chief minister of the state, it is my bound duty to protect all every section of the voters. They are not looking only minorities. They are looking at the backward class, scheduled caste, lower oppressed. That is why the Election Commission also, after in the midnight, which they have received, they said a thorough investigation has to be done to facilitate them that whose names are being deleted can apply for enrollment at any point of time. And they have already said that even all the eligible, including the people are sleepy with, who doesn't have a house also, who has a see. Beside the above, booth level camps shall be organized to facilitate submission of application for enrollment, local level outreach, sweep activities, regular press briefings, and suitable platforms to ensure that every eligible citizen need awareness of the opportunity to be get. And they have said that even the application for enrollment, special camps may also be organized, such as enrollment of people living in night shelters, labor colonies, as well for the homeless and marginalized person. That means all this section. They were targeting all this section because all these sections are the part of, in the history, they vote for the Congress party. They are trying to target all this party, poor people.
7: The traditional voters of Congress.
8: Traditional voters of the Congress party, and they are doing it. Now they are going to the DG. They are going to the police officer. Don't take action on their political workers. Let themselves declare that, yes, we have done. We have given. So let they are poor workers of the BJP. They doesn't know. These are the culprits. They are the culprits. Senior culprits who have been engaged, printed and all. So we will not leave at this stage. there is a procedure. Many FIRs have been filed, and the election commission will have to look into detail. The BROs will have to look into all these things. When they found that already they have collected back thousands of lakhs of applications bank, some of them are afraid and they have taken back. Now all the BLOs know about it. So now they should give all those documents and they should file a case legally as per the law of this country.
6: A Fly Dubai flight.

0: Routine flight, calm skies, then a body blow. Captain Smith Machar, the pilot of Israel-bound Fly Dubai flight FZ1073, has revealed chilling new details of the terrifying moments inside the cockpit. Speaking on a call with Israeli Prime Minister Benjamin Netanyahu, Machar, who was grievously injured, said the flight had begun normally. Smith said he was looking toward the front of the cockpit while his Omani co-pilot Al-Hamami prayed behind him, and he didn't look at him out of respect. Then, after several minutes, a heavy blow struck the back of his head. His first thought, the aircraft itself had suffered catastrophic damage. But the blows kept coming. That was when Machar realized his co-pilot was attacking him with the crash axe kept in cockpit for emergencies. The assault left his vision blurred, yet he sensed the aircraft plunging sharply. Captain Machar managed to open the door once. However, the radicalized Hamami shut the open door. Fighting through the pain, he mustered one final push to open the cockpit door, allowing passengers to regain control of the aircraft. One man, one door, one final push.
1: I had that one last fight left in me that, you know, call it personal or call it for people, but let's say I did it, that if I don't do it, I'm gonna die. And that's when I pushed against everything. I gave everything that I had and just went for the door and opened the door. And thankfully, people were waiting to pounce back, took over the control and...
0: Netanyahu called the Indian pilot a hero of the entire world for foiling the co-pilot's alleged attempt to crash the flight. Machar is currently undergoing treatment at a hospital in the UAE. The Israeli Prime Minister also invited him alongside Prime Minister Narendra Modi to light a flame on Israeli Independence Day.
2: I want to have Captain Smith and Prime Minister Modi, our great friends, I really would like them to bear a celebratory flame. It's our highest honor that we give in our Independence Day. It's usually reserved for Israeli citizens, but I think here in this case, all the citizens of Israel will embrace you. They do now and they will then too. So we hope to see you very soon in Israel.
0: Had it not been for Captain Smith Machar's bravery, West Asia would have plunged into a deeper crisis. Bureau Report, India Today. At the Asian Games, India's star boxers Lovlina Borghain, Parveen Hooda and Ankush Pangal all secured gold medals in their respective categories. Ankush Pangal completing a golden hat-trick for Indian boxing. Lovlina won in 75 kg boxing and Parveen claimed gold in 65 kg category, ending India's 12-year wait for women's boxing gold at Asian. With these wins, Lovlina and Parveen joined the legendary AMC Mary Kom in a select group of Indian women boxers who have won Asian gold medals. On the same day, Ankush Pangal won the men's 80 kg boxing gold. My colleague Siddharth Vishwanathan has spoken to the star boxers. Listen in.
3: It was an incredible pleasure to welcome Lovlina Borghain, gold medalist, and belated happy birthday, Lovlina. So, Lovlina, birthday pe gold. 2023 mein jo silver medal tha, wo gold mein change hua. And aapne Mary Kom aur Parveen, unke saath ab ek illustrious list mein ho, Asian Games ke boxing mein. 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
1: The SIR battle is turning into a wider political face-off over the Election Commission. In Mumbai, Uddhav and Raj Thackeray came together for a joint protest, marking a rare show of opposition unity. Protests have also intensified in Delhi, with opposition parties raising questions over the electoral process. The BJP has hit back, accusing the opposition of selectively targeting the poll body. Take a look at this report.
2: The political war over SIR is heating up by the hour. Mumbai witnessed a rare show of opposition unity on Sunday as Thackeray cousins Raj and Uddhav came together on the streets, targeting the chief election commissioner.
3: पहिला प्रधान मोदी जी जेव्हा पंतप्रधान झाले तेव्हा त्यांनी एक घोषणा केली होती, मेक इन इंडिया. आठवत आम्हाला मान नाही, पण मेक इन इंडिया मध्ये हुकूमशहा सुद्धा जर आपल्या देशात बनणार असेल तर त्याला या देशातच जाळून टाकण्यासाठी आज आम्ही उभे राहिलो आहोत. बाकी सगळं मेक इन इंडिया ठीक आहे.
2: After the Congress-led protests in Mumbai, the Shiv Sena, UBT and MNS joined hands for a massive joint march, alleging irregularities in the electoral process and stepping up the demand for the CEC's resignation. Congress and the NCP-SP leaders also joined the stir. But the political temperature isn't rising only in Maharashtra. In Delhi, Aam Aadmi Party and the left parties too hit the streets, protesting against the SIR exercise and stepping up its attack on the Election Commission.
4: ये वोट का सवाल है. ये जो सब यंग लोग हैं जो पदस्थ, इनका वोट का अगर चोरी होती है जैसे हो रहा है फॉर्म 6 के द्वारा, क्या होगा इस देश की जनवाद का? हम सब दिमागी नक्सल हैं और दिमागी संगी राज कर रहे हैं, दिमागी अपराधी राज कर रहे
2: हैं. Three women journalists have also alleged that police sexually harassed them during October 3rd protest at Jantar Mantar, prompting a crime branch probe. And in Hyderabad, the AIMIM chief Asaduddin Owaisi launched a fresh offensive. He has accused the BJP and the RSS workers of filing false forms, 7 objections, and has demanded action from the Election Commission and the Telangana Chief Electoral Officer.
5: BJP aur Sangh Parivar ke log form 7 dalkar namon ko delete karana chahti hai. Agar koi jhoota form 7 dal raha hai to Election Commission se appeal kar rahe ki aap unke khilaf action lijiye.
2: Owaisi has warned that the opposition will not remain silent and a much bigger agitation could be on the cards.
5: Natak khatam nahi hua to yaad rakho, Delhi ke Jantar Mantar mein jo mantar nahi pade wo mantar hum Hyderabad ki road par aur gali koochon mein kar denge.
2: The sharpest political escalation has come from the Congress president. Mallikarjun Kharge has called recent elections illegal and has demanded the dissolution of the Lok Sabha and state assemblies.
6: Aaj desh jo chal raha hai wo illegal election pe chal raha hai. 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
2: The BJP, however, has hit back hard, accusing the Congress of having a selective approach towards the Election Commission. It's charged, when Congress wins, the EC is fine. When Congress loses, the EC becomes flawed.
7: हारने पर जनादेश का अपमान करना ये कांग्रेस की पुरानी आदत है, कांग्रेस के डीएनए में है। ये कैसी बात करती है कांग्रेस? कांग्रेस चुनाव जीत जाए तो चुनाव आयोग ठीक, और हार जाए तो चुनाव आयोग खराब।
2: And amid this political slugfest, the NHRC has taken cognizance of allegations involving the participation of minor children in the recent Mumbai protest and has directed Mumbai police to examine digital evidence and investigate the matter. The SIR battle is no longer just an electoral issue. It has become a full-blown political war over the Election Commission itself. And with both sides digging in, the question now is, who blinks first? With Bureau Report, India Today.
1: Karnataka Chief Minister D.K. Shivkumar has hit out at the BJP over the voter deletion row. In an exclusive India Today interview, he alleged misuse of Form 7 and targeting of voters. Shivkumar also alleged a big criminal conspiracy and said action must follow against those misusing the process.
8: India Today has done an investigation in Bengaluru, especially in Alsuru, sir, where we have found out that in a family of 32 members, 8 voters from the same family have been targeted. And they allege that just because they were Muslims, they were being targeted by one of the local BJP leaders in that particular area, sir. How do you see this particular development?
9: See, you all know that we all are fighting for the right. Our leader, Shri Rahul Gandhi and Mallikarjun Kharge, took up this issue in Bangalore. You are telling Karnataka, Bangalore. This is not Bangalore. In the entire country and the entire part of the state, this type of misuse by the BJP workers has been exposed. Why I went to the Election Commission office was, I have made a thorough investigation before all of you have done. My team, my political team, my personal team and my official team, all have gone and inquired about it. More than lakhs of forms have been printed in Delhi, in different part. Even those who gave this form number 7, they also doesn't know. It has been given to the local assembly segment leaders and the state leaders. These state leaders have given to the assembly segment leaders and they have asked just to sign and given. Some of them have signed 100, 200, 300, 30, 40 and given. They doesn't know what they are doing. They doesn't know names. Some of them are not in the assembly constituency also. Some of them not. Now already about leader of the opposition and the BJP leaders have admitted that there is nothing fault in it. That means they also have been admitted that these forms have been brought and given to them. So already by knowing that, the Election Commission has already given an instruction that you have to delete names only after a thorough inquiry. And a series of meeting has been conducted in Delhi also. Though the State Election Commission tried to convince me and send me, I know what they do. So ultimately we did not yield. As a Chief Minister of the state, it is my bound duty to protect all every section of the voters. They are not looking only minorities. They are looking at the backward class, scheduled caste, lower oppressed. That is why the Election Commission also, after in the midnight, which they have received, they said a thorough investigation has to be done to facilitate them that whose names are being deleted can apply for enrollment at any point of time. And they have already said that even all the eligible, including the people are sleepy with, who doesn't have a house also, who has a see. Beside the above, booth level camps shall be organized to facilitate submission of application for enrollment local level outreach, sweep activities, regular press briefings and suitable platforms to ensure that every eligible citizen need awareness of the opportunity to be get. And they have said that even the application for enrollment, special camps may also be organized, such as enrollment of people living in night shelters, labor colonies, as well for the homeless and marginalized person. That means all this section. They were targeting all this section because all these sections are the part of, in the history, they vote for the Congress party. They are trying to target all this party, poor people,
8: the traditional voters of Congress.
9: Traditional voters of the Congress party, and they are doing it. Now they are going to the DG. They are going to the police officer. Don't take action on their political workers. Let they themselves declare that, yes, we have done, we have given. So let they are poor workers of the BJP. They doesn't know. These are the culprits. They are the culprits. Senior culprits who have been engaged, printed and all. So we will not leave at this stage. There is a procedure. Many FIRs have been filed. And the election commission will have to look into detail. The BROs will have to look into all these things. When they found that already they have collected back thousands of lakhs of applications bank. Some of them are afraid and they have taken back. Now all the BROs, BLOs know about it. So now they should give all those documents and they should file a case legally as per the law of this country.

Less than 48 hours to the Dharapuram bipoll, and the contest has already left the manifesto behind. An AIADMK dharna outside the police station, a complaint that children were put on a campaign stage, and a body-shaming row. These issues are in focus as the voters will be exercising their franchise soon. Take a look at this news report.

0: are watching India Today.
1: The SIR battle is turning into a wider political face-off over the Election Commission. In Mumbai, Uddhav and Raj Thackeray came together for a joint protest, marking a rare show of opposition unity. Protests have also intensified in Delhi, with opposition parties raising questions over the electoral process. The BJP has hit back, accusing the opposition of selectively targeting the poll body. Take a look at this report.
2: The political war over SIR is heating up by the hour. Mumbai witnessed a rare show of opposition unity on Sunday as Thackeray cousins Raj and Uddhav came together on the streets, targeting the chief election commissioner.
3: पण मेक इन इंडिया मध्ये हुकूमशहा सुद्धा जर आपल्या देशात बनणार असेल तर त्याला या देशातच गाडून टाकण्यासाठी आज आम्ही उभे राहिलो आहोत. बाकी सगळं मेक इन इंडिया ठीक आहे.
2: After the Congress-led protests in Mumbai, the Shiv Sena, UBT and MNS joined hands for a massive joint march, alleging irregularities in the electoral process and stepping up the demand for the CEC's resignation. Congress and the NCP SP leaders also joined the stir. But the political temperature isn't rising only in Maharashtra. In Delhi, Aam Aadmi Party and the left parties too hit the streets, protesting against the SIR exercise and stepping up its attack on the Election Commission.
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2: Three women journalists have also alleged that police sexually harassed them during October 3rd protest at Jantar Mantar, prompting a crime branch probe. And in Hyderabad, the AIMIM chief Asaduddin Oaisi launched a fresh offensive. He has accused the BJP and the RSS workers of filing false forms, 7 objections, and has demanded action from the Election Commission and the Telangana Chief Electoral Officer.
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2: The sharpest political escalation has come from the Congress president. Mallikarjun Kharge has called recent elections illegal and has demanded the dissolution of the Lok Sabha and state assemblies.
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2: द बीजेपी हाउएवर हैज हिट बैक हार्ड, accusing the Congress of having a selective approach towards the Election Commission. It's charged, when Congress wins, the EC is fine. When Congress loses, the EC becomes flawed.
7: हारने पर जनादेश का अपमान करना ये कांग्रेस की पुरानी आदत है, कांग्रेस के डीएनए में है। ये कैसी बात करती है कांग्रेस? कांग्रेस चुनाव जीत जाए तो चुनाव आयोग ठीक, और हार जाए तो चुनाव आयोग खराब।
2: And amid this political slugfest, the NHRC has taken cognizance of allegations involving the participation of minor children in the recent Mumbai protest and has directed Mumbai police to examine digital evidence and investigate the matter. The SIR battle is no longer just an electoral issue. It has become a full-blown political war over the Election Commission itself. And with both sides digging in, the question now is, who blinks first? With Bureau Report, India Today.
1: Karnataka Chief Minister D.K. Shivkumar has hit out at the BJP over the voter deletion row. In an exclusive India Today interview, he alleged misuse of Form 7 and targeting of voters. Shivkumar also alleged a big criminal conspiracy and said action must follow against those misusing the process.
8: India Today has done an investigation in Bengaluru, especially in Alsuru, sir, where we have found out that in a family of 32 members, 8 voters from the same family have been targeted. And they alleged that just because they were Muslims, they were being targeted by one of the local BJP leaders in that particular area, sir. How do you see this particular development?
9: See, you all know that we all are fighting for the right. Our leader, Shri Rahul Gandhi and Mallikarjun Kharge, took up this issue in Bangalore. You are telling Karnataka, Bangalore. This is not Bangalore. In the entire country and the entire part of the state, this type of misuse by the BJP workers has been exposed. Why I went to the Election Commission office was, I have made a thorough investigation before all of you have done. My team, my political team, my personal team and my official team, all have gone and inquired about it. More than lakhs of forms have been printed in Delhi, in different part. Even those who gave this form number 7, they also doesn't know. It has been given to the local assembly segment leaders and the state leaders. These state leaders have given to the assembly segment leaders and they have asked just to sign and given. Some of them have signed 100, 200, 300, 30, 40 and given. They doesn't know what they are doing. They doesn't know names. Some of them are not in the assembly constituency also. Some of them not. Now already about leader of the opposition and the BJP leaders have admitted that there is nothing fault in it. That means they also have been admitted that these forms have been brought and given to them. So already by knowing that, the Election Commission has already given an instruction that you have to delete names only after a thorough inquiry. And a series of meeting has been conducted in Delhi also. Though the State Election Commission tried to convince me and send me, I know what they do. So ultimately we did not yield. As a Chief Minister of the state, it is my bound duty to protect all every section of the voters. They are not looking only minorities. They are looking at the backward class, scheduled caste, lower oppressed. That is why the Election Commission also, after in the midnight, which they have received, they said a thorough investigation has to be done to facilitate them that whose names are being deleted can apply for enrollment at any point of time. And they have already said that even all the eligible, including the people are sleeping with, who doesn't have a house also, who has a see, beside the above, booth level camp shall be organized to facilitate submission of application for enrollment local level outreach, sweep activities, regular press briefings and suitable platforms to ensure that every eligible citizen need awareness of the opportunity to be get. And they have said that even the application for enrollment special camps may also be organized, such as enrollment of people living in night shelters, labor colonies, as well for the homeless and marginalized per person. That means all this section. They were targeting all this section because all these sections are the part of in the history they vote for the Congress party. They are trying to target all this party, poor people.
8: The traditional voters of Congress.
9: Traditional voters of the Congress party, and they are doing it. Now they are going to the DG. They are going to the police officer. Don't take action on their political workers. Let they themselves declare that, yes, we have done, we have given. So let they are poor workers of the BJP. They doesn't know. These are the culprits. They are the culprits. Senior culprits who have been engaged, printed and all. So we will not leave at this stage. There is a procedure. Many FIRs have been filed. And the election commission will have to look into detail. The BROs will have to look into all these things. When they found that already they have collected back thousands of lakhs of applications bank. Some of them are afraid and they have taken back. Now all the BROs, BLOs know about it. So now they should give all those documents and they should file a case legally as per the law of this country.
1: A Fly Dubai flight bound for Israel, a sudden blow in the cockpit and a co-pilot allegedly trying to crash the plane. Indian captain Smith Machar fought back, seriously injured and saved the flight. Here is a special report on why Benjamin Netanyahu is calling Captain Machar a hero of Israel.
2: Routine flight, calm skies, then a body blow. Captain Smith Machar, the pilot of Israel-bound Fly Dubai flight FZ1073, has revealed chilling new details of the terrifying moments inside the cockpit. Speaking on a call with Israeli Prime Minister Benjamin Netanyahu, Machar, who was grievously injured, said the flight had begun normally. Smith said

0: respect. Then, after several minutes, a heavy blow struck the back of his head. His first thought, the aircraft itself had suffered catastrophic damage. But the blows kept coming. That was when Machar realized his co-pilot was attacking him with the crash axe kept in cockpit for emergencies. The assault left his vision blurred, yet he sensed the aircraft plunging sharply. Captain Machar managed to open the door once. However, the radicalized Hamami shut the open door. Fighting through the pain, he mustered one final push to open the cockpit door, allowing passengers to regain control of the aircraft. One man, one door, one final push.
1: I had that one last fight left in me that, you know, call it personal or call it for people, but let's say I did it, that if I don't do it, I'm gonna die. And that's when I pushed against everything. I gave everything that I had and just went for the door and opened the door. And thankfully, people were waiting to pounce back, took over the control and...
0: Netanyahu called the Indian pilot a hero of the entire world for foiling the co-pilot's alleged attempt to crash the flight. Machar is currently undergoing treatment at a hospital in the UAE. The Israeli Prime Minister also invited him alongside Prime Minister Narendra Modi to light a flame on Israeli Independence Day.
2: I want to have Captain Smith and Prime Minister Modi, our great friends, I really would like them to bear a celebratory flame. It's our highest honor that we give in our Independence Day. It's usually reserved for Israeli citizens, but I think here in this case, all the citizens of Israel will embrace you. They do now and they will then too. So we hope to see you very soon in Israel.
0: Had it not been for Captain Smith Machar's bravery, West Asia would have plunged into a deeper crisis. Bureau Report, India Today. At the Asian Games, India's star boxers Lavlina Borghain, Parveen Hooda and Ankush Pangal all secured gold medals in their respective categories. Ankush Pangal completing a golden hat-trick for Indian boxing. Lavlina won in 75 kg boxing and Parveen claimed gold in 65 kg category, ending India's 12-year wait for women's boxing gold at Asiad. With these wins, Lavlina and Parveen joined the legendary AMC Mary Kom in a select group of Indian women boxers who have won Asiad gold medals. On the same day, Ankush Pangal won the men's 80 kg boxing gold. My colleague, Siddharth Vishwanathan, has spoken to the star boxers. Listen in.
3: It was an incredible pleasure to welcome Lavlina Borghain, gold medalist and belated happy birthday, Lavlina. So, Lavlina, birthday pe gold. 2023 mein jo silver medal tha, wo gold mein change hua. And aapne Mary Kom aur Parveen, unke saath ab ek illustrious list mein ho, Asian Games ke boxing mein. To ye kya sabse ek dream tournament raha hai aapke liye?
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1: The SIR battle is turning into a wider political face-off over the election commission. In Mumbai, Uddhav and Raj Thackeray came together for a joint protest, marking a rare show of opposition unity. Protests have also intensified in Delhi, with opposition parties raising questions over the electoral process. The BJP has hit back, accusing the opposition of selectively targeting the poll body. Take a look at this report.
2: Amit Shah, hi, hi. Delhi Police, sharam karo.
3: The political war over SIR is heating up by the hour. Mumbai witnessed a rare show of opposition unity on Sunday as Thackeray cousins Raj and Uddhav came together on the streets, targeting the chief election commissioner. After the Congress-led protests in Mumbai, the Shiv Sena, UBT and MNS joined hands for a massive joint march, alleging irregularities in the electoral process and stepping up the demand for the CEC's resignation. Congress and the NCP-SP leaders also joined the stir. But the political temperature isn't rising only in Maharashtra. In Delhi, Aam Aadmi Party and the left parties too hit the streets, protesting against the SIR exercise and stepping up its attack on the election commission.
4: ये वोट का सवाल है. ये जो सब यंग लोग हैं जो पदस्थ, इनका वोट का अगर चोरी होती है जैसे हो रहा है फॉर्म 6 के द्वारा, क्या होगा इस देश की जनवाद का? हम सब दिमागी नक्सल हैं और दिमागी संगी राज कर रहे हैं, दिमागी अपराधी राज कर रहे हैं.
3: Three women journalists have also alleged that police sexually harassed them during October 3rd protest at Jantar Mantar, prompting a crime branch probe. And in Hyderabad, the AIMIM chief Asaduddin Owaisi launched a fresh offensive. He has accused the BJP and the RSS workers of filing false forms, 7 objections, and has demanded action from the Election Commission and the Telangana Chief Electoral Officer.
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3: The sharpest political escalation has come from the Congress president. Mallikarjun Kharge has called recent elections illegal and has demanded the dissolution of the Lok Sabha and state assemblies.
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3: 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It's charged, when Congress wins, the EC is fine. When Congress loses, the EC becomes flawed.
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3: And amid this political slugfest, the NHRC has taken cognizance of allegations involving the participation of minor children in the recent Mumbai protest and has directed Mumbai police to examine digital evidence and investigate the matter. The SIR battle is no longer just an electoral issue. It has become a full-blown political war over the Election Commission itself. And with both sides digging in, the question now is, who blinks first? With Bureau Report, India Today.
1: Karnataka Chief Minister D.K. Shivkumar has hit out at the BJP over the voter deletion row. In an exclusive India Today interview, he alleged misuse of Form 7 and targeting of voters. Shivkumar also alleged a big criminal conspiracy and said action must follow against those misusing the process.
8: India Today has done an investigation in Bengaluru, especially in Alsuru, sir, where we have found out that in a family of 32 members, 8 voters from the same family have been targeted. And they allege that just because they were Muslims, they were being targeted by one of the local BJP leaders in that particular area, sir. How do you see this particular development?
9: See, you all know that we all are fighting for the right. Our leader, Shri Rahul Gandhi and Mallikarjun Kharge, took up this issue in Bangalore. You are telling Karnataka, Bangalore. This is not Bangalore. In the entire country and the entire part of the state, this type of misuse by the BJP workers has been exposed. Why I went to the Election Commission office was, I have made a thorough investigation before all of you have done. My team, my political team, my personal team and my official team, all have gone and inquired about it. More than lakhs of forms have been printed in Delhi, in different part. Even those who gave this form number 7, they also doesn't know. It has been given to the local assembly segment leaders and the state leaders. These state leaders have given to the assembly segment leaders and they have asked just to sign and given. Some of them have signed 100, 200, 300, 30, 40 and given. They doesn't know what they are doing. They doesn't know names. Some of them are not in the assembly constituency also. Some of them not. Now already about leader of the opposition and the BJP leaders have admitted that there is nothing fault in it. That means they also have been admitted that these forms have been brought and given to them. So already by knowing that, the Election Commission has already given an instruction that you have to delete names only after a thorough inquiry. And a series of meeting has been conducted in Delhi also. Though the State Election Commission tried to convince me and send me, I know what they do. So ultimately we did not yield. As a Chief Minister of the state, it is my bound duty to protect all every section of the voters. They are not looking only minorities. They are looking at the backward class, scheduled caste, lower upper class. That is why the Election Commission also, after in the midnight, which they have received, they said a thorough investigation has to be done to facilitate them that whose names are being deleted can apply for enrollment at any point of time. And they have already said that even all the eligible, including the people are sleepy with, who doesn't have a house also, who has a see. Beside the above, booth level camps shall be organized to facilitate submission of application for enrollment local level outreach, sweep activities, regular press briefings and suitable platforms to ensure that every eligible citizen need awareness of the opportunity to be get. And they have said that even the application for enrollment special camps may also be organized, such as enrollment of people living in night shelters, labor colonies, as well for the homeless and marginalized person. That means all this section. They were targeting all this section because all these sections are the part of, in history, they vote for the Congress party. They are trying to target all this party, poor people,
8: the traditional voters of Congress.
9: Traditional voters of the Congress party, and they are doing it. Now they are going to the DG. They are going to the police officer. Don't take action on their political workers. Let themselves declare that, yes, we have done, we have given. So let they are poor workers of the BJP, they doesn't know. These are the culprits. They are the culprits. Senior culprits who have been engaged, printed and all. So we will not leave at this stage. There is a procedure. Many FIRs have been filed. And the election commission will have to look into detail. The BROs will have to look into all these things. When they found that already they have collected back thousands of lakhs of applications bank. Some of them are afraid and they have taken back. Now all the BROs, BLOs know about it. So now they should give all those documents and they should file a case legally as per the law of this country.

Less than 48 hours to the Dharapuram bipole, and the contest has already left the manifesto behind. An AIADMK dharna outside the police station, a complaint that children were put on a campaign stage, and a body-shaming row. These issues are in focus as the voters will be exercising their franchise soon. Take a look at this news report.

0: Cold water right after a workout can trigger a heart attack.
1: It can. Again, for the same reasons. Stress.
0: A normal ECG means your heart is fine.
1: Oh, no. Absolutely. Trash it.
0: Heart attacks always come with chest pain.
1: Trash it.
0: Coconut oil is bad for your heart.
1: Yes. True.
0: Young people don't need heart checkups.
1: Ah, trash it.
0: Silent heart attacks are painless, so less dangerous.
1: Trash it.
0: More dangerous?
1: It can be very dangerous.
0: If you can run a marathon, your heart is healthy.
1: Not necessarily. Trash it.
0: Stress alone can trigger a heart attack.
1: Yes, can.
0: Cracking knuckles and eating eggs raises cholesterol.
1: Yellow effects absolutely can raise cholesterol.
0: But cracking knuckles?
1: You mean this one?
0: Yeah.
1: Oh, right. Yeah. It'll crack your bones far more than your heart.
0: Once on BP medication, you don't really need to check it regularly.
1: Oh, no. The uncontrolled blood pressure is there. 50% yeah. People have it. It's dangerous. Check it regularly.
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4: The SIR battle is turning into a one. Delhi with opposition parties raising questions over the electoral process. The BJP has hit back, accusing the opposition of selectively targeting the poll body. Take a look at this report.
5: The political war over SIR is heating up by the hour. Mumbai witnessed a rare show of opposition unity on Sunday as Thackeray cousins Raj and Uddhav came together on the streets, targeting the chief election commissioner. After the Congress-led protests in Mumbai, the Shiv Sena, UBT and MNS joined hands for a massive joint march, alleging irregularities in the electoral process and stepping up the demand for the CEC's resignation. Congress and the NCP SP leaders also joined the stir. But the political temperature isn't rising only in Maharashtra. In Delhi, Aam Aadmi Party and the left parties too hit the streets, protesting against the SIR exercise and stepping up its attack on the Election Commission.
6: वोट का सवाल है ये जो सब यंग लोग हैं जो पदस्थ इनका वोट का अगर चोरी होती है जैसे हो रहा है फॉर्म 6 के द्वारा क्या होगा इस देश की जनवाद का हम सब दिमागी नक्सल है और दिमागी संगी राज कर रहे हैं दिमागी अपराधी राज कर रहे हैं
5: Three women journalists have also alleged that police sexually harassed them during October 3rd protest at Jantar Mantar, prompting a crime branch probe. And in Hyderabad, the AIMIM chief Asaduddin Owaisi launched a fresh offensive. He has accused the BJP and the RSS workers of filing false forms, 7 objections, and has demanded action from the Election Commission and the Telangana Chief Electoral Officer.
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5: Oasis has warned that the opposition will not remain silent and a much bigger agitation could be on the cards.
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5: The sharpest political escalation has come from the Congress president. Mallikarjun Kharge has called recent elections illegal and has demanded the dissolution of the Lok Sabha and state assemblies.
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5: And amid this political slugfest, the NHRC has taken cognizance of allegations involving the participation of minor children in the recent Mumbai protest and has directed Mumbai police to examine digital evidence and investigate the matter. The SIR battle is no longer just an electoral issue. It has become a full-blown political war over the Election Commission itself. And with both sides digging in, the question now is, who blinks first? With Bureau Report, India Today.
4: Karnataka Chief Minister D.K. Shivkumar has hit out at the BJP over the voter deletion row. In an exclusive India Today interview, he alleged misuse of Form 7 and targeting of voters. Shivkumar also alleged a big criminal conspiracy and said action must follow against those misusing the process.
10: India Today has done an investigation in Bengaluru, especially in Alsuru, sir, where we have found out that in a family of 32 members, 8 voters from the same family have been targeted. And they allege that just because they were Muslims, they have been targeted by one of the local BJP leaders in that particular area, sir. How do you see this particular development?
11: See, you all know that we all are fighting for the right. Our leader, Shri Rahul Gandhi and Mallikarjun Kharge, took up this issue in Bangalore. You are telling Karnataka, Bangalore. This is not Bangalore. In the entire country and the entire part of the state, this type of misuse by the BJP workers has been exposed. Why I went to the Election Commission office was, I have made a thorough investigation before all of you have done. My team, my political team, my personal team and my official team, all have gone and inquired about it. More than lakhs of forms have been printed in Delhi, in different part. Even those who gave this form number 7, they also doesn't know. It has been given to the local assembly segment leaders and the state leaders. These state leaders have given to the assembly segment leaders and they have asked just to sign and given. Some of them have signed 100, 200, 300, 30, 40 and given. They doesn't know what they are doing. They doesn't know names. Some of them are not in the assembly consciously also. Some of them not. Now already about leader of the opposition and the BJP leaders have admitted that there is nothing fault in it. That means they also have been admitted that these forms have been brought and given to them. So already by knowing that, the Election Commission has already given an instruction that you have to delete names only after a thorough inquiry. And a series of meeting has been conducted in Delhi also. Though the State Election Commission tried to convince me and send me, I know what they do. So ultimately we did not yield. As a Chief Minister of the state, it is my bound duty to protect all every section of the voters. They are not looking only minorities. They are looking at the backward class, scheduled caste, lower upper caste. That is why the Election Commission also, after in the midnight, which they have received, they said a thorough investigation has to be done to facilitate them that whose names are being deleted can apply for enrollment at any point of time. And they have already said that even all the eligible, including the people are sleepy with, who doesn't have a house also, who has a see. Beside the above, booth level camp shall be organized to facilitate submission of application for enrollment, local level outreach, sweep activities, regular press briefings and suitable platforms to ensure that every eligible citizen need awareness of the opportunity to be get. And they have said that even the application for enrollment special camps may also be organized, such as enrollment of people living in night shelters, labor colonies, as well for the homeless and marginalized per person. That means all this section. They were targeting all these sections because all these sections are the part of, in the history, they vote for the Congress party. They are trying to target all this party, poor people.
10: The traditional voters of Congress.
11: Traditional voters of the Congress party, and they are doing it. Now they are going to the DG. They are going to the police officer. Don't take action on their political workers. Let they themselves declare that, yes, we have done, we have given. So let they are poor workers of the BJP, they doesn't know. These are the culprits. They are the culprits. Senior culprits who have been engaged, printed and all. So we will not leave at this stage. There is a procedure. Many FIRs have been filed. And the Election Commission will have to look into detail. The BROs will have to look into all these things. When they found that already they have collected back thousands of lakhs of applications bank, some of them are afraid and they have taken back. Now all the BROs, BLOs know about it. So now they should give all those documents and they should file a case legally as per the law of this country.
4: A Fly Dubai flight bound for Israel, a sudden blow in the cockpit and a co-pilot allegedly trying to crash the plane. Indian captain Smith Machar fought back, seriously injured and saved the flight. Here is a special report on why Benjamin Netanyahu is calling Captain Machar a hero of Israel.
5: Routine flight, calm skies, then a body blow. Captain Smith Machar, the pilot of Israel-bound Fly Dubai flight FZ1073, has revealed chilling new details of the terrifying moments inside the cockpit. Speaking on a call with Israeli Prime Minister Benjamin Netanyahu, Machar, who was grievously injured, said the flight had begun normally. Smith said he was looking toward the front of the cockpit while his Omani co-pilot, Al-Hamami, prayed behind him. And he didn't look at him out of respect. Then, after several minutes, a heavy blow struck the back of his head. His first thought, the aircraft itself had suffered catastrophic damage. But the blows kept coming. That was when Machar realized his co-pilot was attacking him with the crash axe kept in cockpit for emergencies. The assault left his vision blurred, yet he sensed the aircraft plunging sharply. Captain Machar managed to open the door once. However, the radicalized Hamami shut the open door. Fighting through the

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1: The SIR battle is turning into a wider political face-off over the election commission. In Mumbai, Uddhav and Raj Thackeray came together for a joint protest, marking a rare show of opposition unity. Protests have also intensified in Delhi, with opposition parties raising questions over the electoral process. The BJP has hit back, accusing the opposition of selectively targeting the poll body. Take a look at this report.

0: political war over SIR is heating up by the hour. Mumbai witnessed a rare show of opposition unity on Sunday as Thackeray cousins Raj and Uddhav came together on the streets, targeting the chief election commissioner.
1: पण मेक इन इंडिया मध्ये हुकूमशहा सुद्धा जर आपल्या देशात बनणार असेल तर त्याला या देशातच गाडून टाकण्यासाठी आज आम्ही उभे राहिलो आहोत. बाकी सगळं मेक इन इंडिया ठीक आहे.
0: After the Congress-led protests in Mumbai, the Shiv Sena, UBT and MNS joined hands for a massive joint march, alleging irregularities in the electoral process and stepping up the demand for the CEC's resignation. Congress and the NCP-SP leaders also joined the stir. But the political temperature isn't rising only in Maharashtra. In Delhi, Aam Aadmi Party and the left parties too hit the streets, protesting against the SIR exercise and stepping up its attack on the election commission.
2: ये वोट का सवाल है. ये जो सब यंग लोग हैं जो पदस्थ, इनका वोट का अगर चोरी होती है जैसे हो रहा है फॉर्म 6 के द्वारा, क्या होगा इस देश की जनवाद का? हम सब दिमागी नक्सल है और दिमागी संगी राज कर रहे हैं, दिमागी अपराधी राज कर रहे हैं.
0: Three women journalists have also alleged that police sexually harassed them during October 3rd protest at Jantar Mantar, prompting a crime branch probe. And in Hyderabad, the AIMIM chief Asaduddin Owaisi launched a fresh offensive. He has accused the BJP and the RSS workers of filing false forms, 7 objections, and has demanded action from the Election Commission and the Telangana Chief Electoral Officer.
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0: 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It's charged, when Congress wins, the EC is fine. When Congress loses, the EC becomes flawed.
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0: And amid this political slugfest, the NHRC has taken cognizance of allegations involving the participation of minor children in the recent Mumbai protest and has directed Mumbai police to examine digital evidence and investigate the matter. The SIR battle is no longer just an electoral issue. It has become a full-blown political war over the election commission itself. And with both sides digging in, the question now is, who blinks first? With Bureau Report, इंडिया टुडे।
6: कर्नाटका चीफ मिनिस्टर डीके शिवकुमार हैज हिट आउट एट द बीजेपी ओवर द वोटर डिलीशन राव। In an exclusive India Today interview, he alleged misuse of Form 7 and targeting of voters. Shivkumar also alleged a big criminal conspiracy and said action must follow against those misusing the process.
7: India Today has done an investigation in Bengaluru, especially in Alsuru, sir, where we have found out that in a family of 32 members, 8 voters from the same family have been targeted. And they allege that just because they were Muslims, they have been targeted by one of the local BJP leaders in that particular area, sir. How do you see this particular development?
8: See, you all know that we all are fighting for the right. Our leader, Shri Rahul Gandhi and Mallikarjun Kharge, took up this issue in Bangalore. You are telling Karnataka, Bangalore. This is not Bangalore. In the entire country and the entire part of the state, this type of misuse by the BJP workers has been exposed. Why I went to the Election Commission office was, I have made a thorough investigation before all of you have done. My team, my political team, my personal team, and my official team, all have gone and inquired about it. More than lakhs of forms have been printed in Delhi, in different part. Even those who gave this form number 7, they also doesn't know. It has been given to the local assembly segment leaders and the state leaders. These state leaders have given to the assembly segment leaders and they have asked just to sign and given. Some of them have signed 100, 200, 300, 30, 40 and given. They doesn't know what they are doing. They doesn't know names. Some of them are not in the assembly constituency also. Some of them not. Now already about leader of the opposition and the BJP leaders have admitted that there is nothing fault in it. That means they also have been admitted that these forms have been brought and given to them. So already by knowing that, the Election Commission has already given an instruction that you have to delete names only after a thorough inquiry. And a series of meeting has been conducted in Delhi also. Though the State Election Commission tried to convince me and send me, I know what they do. So ultimately we did not yield. As a chief minister of the state, it is my bound duty to protect all every section of the voters. They are not looking only minorities. They are looking at the backward class, scheduled caste, lower oppressed. That is why the election commission also, after in the midnight, which they have received, they said a thorough investigation has to be done to facilitate them that whose names are being deleted can apply for enrollment at any point of time. And they have already said that even all the eligible, including the people are sleepy with, who doesn't have a house also, who has a see. Beside the above, booth level camps shall be organized to facilitate submission of application for enrollment, local level outreach, sweep activities, regular press briefings, and suitable platforms to ensure that every eligible citizen need awareness of the opportunity to be get. And they have said that even the application for enrollment, special camps may also be organized, such as enrollment of people living in night shelters, labor colonies, as well for the homeless and marginalized person. That means all this section. They were targeting all this section because all these sections are the part of, in the history, they vote for the Congress party. They are trying to target all this party, poor people.
7: The traditional voters of Congress.
8: Traditional voters of the Congress party, and they are doing it. Now they are going to the DG. They are going to the police officer. Don't take action on their political workers. Let they themselves declare that, yes, we have done, we have given. So let they are poor workers of the BJP. They doesn't know. These are the culprits. They are the culprits. Senior culprits who have been engaged, printed and all. So we will not leave at this stage. there is a procedure. Many FIRs have been filed, and the Election Commission will have to look into detail. The BROs will have to look into all these things. When they found that already they have collected back thousands of lakhs of applications bank, some of them are afraid and they have taken back. Now all the BLOs know about it. So now they should give all those documents and they should file a case legally as per the law of this country.

Less than 48 hours to the Dharapuram bipoll, and the contest has already left the manifesto behind. An AIADMK dharna outside the police station, a complaint that children were put on a campaign stage, and a body shaming row. These issues are in focus as the voters will be exercising their franchise soon. Take a look at this news report.

0: are watching India Today.
1: The SIR battle is turning into a wider political face-off over the Election Commission. In Mumbai, Uddhav and Raj Thackeray came together for a joint protest, marking a rare show of opposition unity. Protests have also intensified in Delhi, with opposition parties raising questions over the electoral process. The BJP has hit back, accusing the opposition of selectively targeting the poll body. Take a look at this report.
2: The political war over SIR is heating up by the hour. Mumbai witnessed a rare show of opposition unity on Sunday as Thackeray cousins Raj and Uddhav came together on the streets, targeting the chief election commissioner.
3: पण मेक इन इंडिया मध्ये हुकूमशहा सुद्धा जर आपल्या देशात बनणार असेल तर त्याला या देशातच जाळून टाकण्यासाठी आज आम्ही उभे राहिलो आहोत. बाकी सगळं मेक इन इंडिया ठीक आहे.
2: After the Congress-led protests in Mumbai, the Shiv Sena, UBT and MNS joined hands for a massive joint march, alleging irregularities in the electoral process and stepping up the demand for the CEC's resignation. Congress and the NCP-SP leaders also joined the stir. But the political temperature isn't rising only in Maharashtra. In Delhi, Aam Aadmi Party and the left parties too hit the streets, protesting against the SIR exercise and stepping up its attack on the Election Commission.
4: ये वोट का सवाल है. ये जो सब यंग लोग हैं जो पदस्थ, इनका वोट का अगर चोरी होती है जैसे हो रहा है फॉर्म 6 के द्वारा, क्या होगा इस देश की जनवाद का? हम सब दिमागी नक्सल है और दिमागी संगी राज कर रहे हैं, दिमागी अपराधी राज कर रहे हैं.
2: Three women journalists have also alleged that police sexually harassed them during October 3rd protest at Jantar Mantar, prompting a crime branch probe. And in Hyderabad, the AIMIM chief Asaduddin Owaisi launched a fresh offensive. He has accused the BJP and the RSS workers of filing false forms, 7 objections, and has demanded action from the Election Commission and the Telangana Chief Electoral Officer.
5: BJP aur Sangh Parivar ke log form 7 dalkar namon ko delete karana chahti hai. Agar koi jhoota form 7 dal raha hai to Election Commission se appeal kar rahe ki aap unke khilaf action lijiye.
2: Owaisi has warned that the opposition will not remain silent and a much bigger agitation could be on the cards.
5: Natak khatam nahi hua to yaad rakho, Delhi ke Jantar Mantar mein jo mantar nahi pade wo mantar hum Hyderabad ki road par aur gali koochon mein kar denge.
2: The sharpest political escalation has come from the Congress president. Mallikarjun Kharge has called recent elections illegal and has demanded the dissolution of the Lok Sabha and state assemblies.
6: Aaj desh jo chal raha hai wo illegal election pe chal raha hai. Modi illegal prime minister, Shah illegal minister, aur jitne bhi ab chief ministers bane kahan ke bhi wo sab illegal. Sabko dissolve karna, election karana aur ballot pe election karana.
2: The BJP, however, has hit back hard, accusing the Congress of having a selective approach towards the election commission. It's charged, when Congress wins, the EC is fine. When Congress loses, the EC becomes flawed.
7: हारने पर जनादेश का अपमान करना ये कांग्रेस की पुरानी आदत है, कांग्रेस के डीएनए में है। ये कैसी बात करती है कांग्रेस? कांग्रेस चुनाव जीत जाए तो चुनाव आयोग ठीक, और हार जाए तो चुनाव आयोग खराब।
2: And amid this political slugfest, the NHRC has taken cognizance of allegations involving the participation of minor children in the recent Mumbai protest and has directed Mumbai police to examine digital evidence and investigate the matter. The SIR battle is no longer just an electoral issue. It has become a full-blown political war over the election commission itself. And with both sides digging in, the question now is, who blinks first? With Bureau Report, India Today.
1: Karnataka Chief Minister D.K. Shivkumar has hit out at the BJP over the voter deletion row. In an exclusive India Today interview, he alleged misuse of Form 7 and targeting of voters. Shivkumar also alleged a big criminal conspiracy and said action must follow against those misusing the process.
8: India Today has done an investigation in Bengaluru, especially in Alsuru, sir, where we have found out that in a family of 32 members, 8 voters from the same family have been targeted. And they allege that just because they were Muslims, they were being targeted by one of the local BJP leaders in that particular area, sir. How do you see this particular development?
9: See, you all know that we all are fighting for the right. Our leader, Shri Rahul Gandhi and Mallikarjun Kharge, took up this issue in Bangalore. You are telling Karnataka, Bangalore. This is not Bangalore. In the entire country and the entire part of the state, this type of misuse by the BJP workers has been exposed. Why I went to the Election Commission office was, I have made a thorough investigation before all of you have done. My team, my political team, my personal team and my official team, all have gone and inquired about it. More than lakhs of forms have been printed in Delhi, in different part. Even those who gave this form number 7, they also doesn't know. It has been given to the local assembly segment leaders and the state leaders. These state leaders have given to the assembly segment leaders and they have asked just to sign and given. Some of them have signed 100, 200, 300, 30, 40 and given. They doesn't know what they are doing. They doesn't know names. Some of them are not in the assembly conscience also. Some of them not. Now already about leader of the opposition and the BJP leaders have admitted that there is nothing fault in it. That means they also have been admitted that these forms have been brought and given to them. So already by knowing that, the Election Commission has already given an instruction that you have to delete names only after a thorough inquiry. And a series of meeting has been conducted in Delhi also. Though the State Election Commission tried to convince me and send me, I know what they do. So ultimately we did not yield. As a Chief Minister of the state, it is my bound duty to protect all every section of the voters. They are not looking only minorities. They are looking at the backward class, scheduled caste, lower oppressed. That is why the Election Commission also, after in the midnight, which they have received, they said a thorough investigation has to be done to facilitate them that whose names are being deleted can apply for enrollment at any point of time. And they have already said that even all the eligible, including the people are sleepy with, who doesn't have a house also, who has a see. Beside the above, booth level camps shall be organized to facilitate submission of application for enrollment local level outreach, sweep activities, regular press briefings and suitable platforms to ensure that every eligible citizen need awareness of the opportunity to be get. And they have said that even the application for enrollment, special camps may also be organized, such as enrollment of people living in night shelters, labor colonies, as well for the homeless and marginalized person. That means all this section. They were targeting all this section because all these sections are the part of, in history, they vote for the Congress party. They are trying to target all this party, poor people.
8: The traditional voters of Congress.
9: Traditional voters of the Congress party, and they are doing it. Now they are going to the DG. They are going to the police officer. Don't take action on their political workers. Let they themselves declare that, yes, we have done, we have given. So let they are poor workers of the BJP, they doesn't know. These are the culprits. They are the culprits. Senior culprits who have been engaged, printed and all. So we will not leave at this stage. There is a procedure. Many FIRs have been filed. And the election commission will have to look into detail. The BROs will have to look into all these things. When they found that already they have collected back thousands of lakhs of applications bank. Some of them are afraid and they have taken back. Now all the BROs, BLOs know about it. So now they should give all those documents and they should file a case legally as per the law of this country.
1: A fly-Dubai flight bound for Israel, a sudden blow in the cockpit and a co-pilot allegedly trying to crash the plane. Indian captain Smith Machar fought back, seriously injured and saved the flight. Here is a special report on why Benjamin Netanyahu is calling Captain Machar a hero of Israel.
2: Routine flight, calm skies, then a body blow. Captain Smith Machar, the pilot of Israel-bound fly-Dubai flight FZ-1073, has revealed chilling new details of the terrifying moments inside the cockpit. Speaking on a call with Israeli Prime Minister Benjamin Netanyahu, Machar, who was grievously injured, said the flight had begun normally. Smith said he was looking toward the front of the cockpit while his Omani co-pilot Al-Hamami prayed behind him. And he didn't look at him out of respect. Then, after several minutes, a heavy blow struck the back of his head. His first thought, the aircraft itself had suffered catastrophic damage. But the blows kept coming. That was when Machar realized his co-pilot was attacking him with the crash axe kept in cockpit for emergencies. The assault left his vision blurred, yet he sensed the aircraft plunging sharply. Captain Machar managed to open the door once. However, the radicalized Hamami shut the open door. Fighting through the pain, he mustered one final push to open the cockpit door, allowing passengers to regain control of the aircraft. One man, one door, one final push.
10: I had that one last fight left in me that, you know, call it personal or call it for people, but let's say I did it, that if I don't do it, I'm gonna die. And that's when I pushed against everything, I gave everything that I had and just went for the door and opened the door, and thankfully people were waiting to pounce back, took over the control and...
2: Netanyahu called the Indian pilot a hero of the entire world for foiling the co-pilot's alleged attempt

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0: are watching India Today.
1: The SIR battle is turning into a wider political face-off over the election commission. In Mumbai, Uddhav and Raj Thackeray came together for a joint protest, marking a rare show of opposition unity. Protests have also intensified in Delhi, with opposition parties raising questions over the electoral process. The BJP has hit back, accusing the opposition of selectively targeting the poll body. Take a look at this report.

0: political war over SIR is heating up by the hour. Mumbai witnessed a rare show of opposition unity on Sunday as Thackeray cousins Raj and Uddhav came together on the streets, targeting the chief election commissioner.
1: पण मेक इन इंडिया मध्ये हुकूमशहा सुद्धा जर आपल्या देशात बनणार असेल तर त्याला या देशातच जाळून टाकण्यासाठी आज आम्ही उभे राहिलो आहोत. बाकी सगळं मेक इन इंडिया ठीक आहे.
0: After the Congress-led protests in Mumbai, the Shiv Sena, UBT and MNS joined hands for a massive joint march, alleging irregularities in the electoral process and stepping up the demand for the CEC's resignation. Congress and the NCP-SP leaders also joined the stir. But the political temperature isn't rising only in Maharashtra. In Delhi, Aam Aadmi Party and the left parties too hit the streets, protesting against the SIR exercise and stepping up its attack on the election commission.
2: ये वोट का सवाल है. ये जो सब यंग लोग हैं जो पदस्थ, इनका वोट का अगर चोरी होती है जैसे हो रहा है फॉर्म 6 के द्वारा, क्या होगा इस देश की जनवाद का? हम सब दिमागी नक्सल है और दिमागी संगी राज कर रहे हैं, दिमागी अपराधी राज कर रहे हैं.
0: Three women journalists have also alleged that police sexually harassed them during October 3rd protest at Jantar Mantar, prompting a crime branch probe. And in Hyderabad, the AIMIM chief Asaduddin Owaisi launched a fresh offensive. He has accused the BJP and the RSS workers of filing false forms, 7 objections, and has demanded action from the Election Commission and the Telangana Chief Electoral Officer.
3: BJP aur Sangh Parivar ke log Form 7 dalkar namon ko delete karana chahti hai. Agar koi jhoota Form 7 dal raha hai to Election Commission se appeal kar rahe ki aap unke khilaf action lijiye.
0: Owaisi has warned that the opposition will not remain silent and a much bigger agitation could be on the cards.
3: Natak khatam nahi hua to yaad rakho, Delhi ke Jantar Mantar mein jo mantar nahi pade wo mantar hum Hyderabad ki road par aur gali koochon mein kar denge.
0: The sharpest political escalation has come from the Congress president. Mallikarjun Kharge has called recent elections illegal and has demanded the dissolution of the Lok Sabha and state assemblies.
4: Aaj desh jo chal raha hai wo illegal election pe chal raha hai. Modi illegal prime minister, Shah illegal minister, aur jitne bhi ab chief ministers bane kahan ke bhi wo sab illegal, sabko dissolve karna, election karana aur ballot pe election karana.
0: The BJP however has hit back hard, accusing the Congress of having a selective approach towards the election commission. Its charge: when Congress wins, the EC is fine. When Congress loses, the EC becomes flawed.
5: हारने पर जनादेश का अपमान करना ये कांग्रेस की पुरानी आदत है, कांग्रेस के डीएनए में है. ये कैसी बात करती है कांग्रेस? कांग्रेस चुनाव जीत जाए तो चुनाव आयोग ठीक,
0: and amid this political slugfest, the NHRC has taken cognizance of allegations involving the participation of minor children in the recent Mumbai protest and has directed Mumbai police to examine digital evidence and investigate the matter. The SIR battle is no longer just an electoral issue. It has become a full-blown political war over the election commission itself. And with both sides digging in, the question now is, who blinks first? With Bureau Report, इंडिया टुडे।
6: कर्नाटका चीफ मिनिस्टर डीके शिवकुमार हैज हिट आउट एट द बीजेपी ओवर द वोटर डिलीशन राव। In an exclusive India Today interview, he alleged misuse of Form 7 and targeting of voters. Shivkumar also alleged a big criminal conspiracy and said action must follow against those misusing the process.
7: India Today has done an investigation in Bengaluru, especially in Alsuru, sir, where we have found out that in a family of 32 members, 8 voters from the same family have been targeted. And they allege that just because they were Muslims, they have been targeted by one of the local BJP leaders in that particular area, sir. How do you see this particular development?
8: See, you all know that we all are fighting for the right. Our leader, Shri Rahul Gandhi and Mallikarjun Kharge, took up this issue in Bangalore. You are telling Karnataka, Bangalore. This is not Bangalore. In the entire country and the entire part of the state, this type of misuse by the BJP workers has been exposed. Why I went to the Election Commission office was, I have made a thorough investigation before all of you have done. My team, my political team, my personal team, and my official team, all have gone and inquired about it. More than lakhs of forms have been printed in Delhi, in different part. Even those who gave this form number 7, they also doesn't know. It has been given to the local assembly segment leaders and the state leaders. These state leaders have given to the assembly segment leaders and they have asked just to sign and given. Some of them have signed 100, 200, 300, 30, 40 and given. They doesn't know what they are doing. They doesn't know names. Some of them are not in the assembly constituency also. Some of them not. Now already about leader of the opposition and the BJP leaders have admitted that there is nothing fault in it. That means they also have been admitted that these forms have been brought and given to them. So already by knowing that, the Election Commission has already given an instruction that you have to delete names only after a thorough inquiry. And a series of meeting has been conducted in Delhi also. Though the State Election Commission tried to convince me and send me, I know what they do. So ultimately we did not yield. As a chief minister of the state, it is my bound duty to protect all every section of the voters. They are not looking only minorities. They are looking at the backward class, scheduled caste, lower oppressed. That is why the Election Commission also, after in the midnight, which they have received, they said a thorough investigation has to be done to facilitate them that whose names are being deleted can apply for enrollment at any point of time. And they have already said that even all the eligible, including the people are sleepy with, who doesn't have a house also, who has a see. Beside the above, booth level camps shall be organized to facilitate submission of application for enrollment, local level outreach, sweep activities, regular press briefings, and suitable platforms to ensure that every eligible citizen need awareness of the opportunity to be get. And they have said that even the application for enrollment, special camps may also be organized, such as enrollment of people living in night shelters, labor colonies, as well for the homeless and marginalized person. That means all this section. They were targeting all this section because all these sections are the part of, in the history, they vote for the Congress party. They are trying to target all this party, poor people.
7: The traditional voters of Congress.
8: Traditional voters of the Congress party, and they are doing it. Now they are going to the DG. They are going to the police officer. Don't take action on their political workers. Let themselves declare that, yes, we have done, we have given. So let they are poor workers of the BJP. They doesn't know. These are the culprits. They are the culprits. Senior culprits who have been engaged, printed and all. So we will not leave at this stage. there is a procedure. Many FIRs have been filed, and the Election Commission will have to look into detail. The BROs will have to look into all these things. When they found that already they have collected back thousands of lakhs of applications bank, some of them are afraid and they have taken back. Now all the BLOs know about it. So now they should give all those documents and they should file a case legally as per the law of this country.

Less than 48 hours to the Dharapuram by poll, and the contest has already left the manifesto behind. An AIADMK dharna outside the police station, a complaint that children were put on a campaign stage, and a body shaming row. These issues are in focus as the voters will be exercising their franchise soon. Take a look at this news report.

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1: The SIR battle is turning into a wider political face-off over the Election Commission. In Mumbai, Uddhav and Raj Thackeray came together for a joint protest, marking a rare show of opposition unity. Protests have also intensified in Delhi, with opposition parties raising questions over the electoral process. The BJP has hit back, accusing the opposition of selectively targeting the poll body. Take a look at this report.